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0: Trending. Yeah, category is artists touring Sydney this October because we have a crazy amount of artists here, guys. Olivia Dean here Friday and Saturday night. So excited for that. Hilary Duff. She's coming later this month. Zara Larsson, Tame Impala, Lily Allen, Louis Tomlinson from One Direction. 5 Seconds of Summer. It's crazy. Kayla in Fairfield. I know you are the biggest fan of Noah Kahan. You were at his show over the weekend. What'd you think?
4: Oh, I love him so, so much. His music is so personal to me.
0: Everyone says that. Nath from Nathan Emma was there on Saturday night. He said it was the best show he's ever been to. Hey, make sure you get your latest entertainment news from Nathan Emma weekday morning 6 to 9 here on Today FM. Here's Noah Kahan, The Great Divide.

0: Living the Weekend with Noah Khan, who played at Afterpay Arena just a few days ago on a show. Make your home a better music tomorrow, but on Today FM, which means we go from Noah into All Saints, Never Ever, in the next 8 minutes. We give you this guy we're going to be seeing very soon in Sydney, Harry Styles, As It Was. And we are your home of $100,000 in prizes, guys, with Guilty Pleasures. If you want to find out how it works, I'll tell you right after this.
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8: Good morning, I'm Matthew Layton. An Australian Army training exercise has turned deadly, killing one soldier and injuring five others. Defence says it happened at Mount Bundy in the Northern Territory yesterday, but it hasn't released details about what caused the incident. A big cut to migration is expected from the Coalition when it unveils its new policy today. The opposition is tipped to target 100,000 people in its first year if elected. Shadow Treasurer Tim Wilson telling News 24 migration numbers need to be lower.
9: We have to make sure we get the labour that farmers need. 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
8: Sydney's weather, a shower or two today, down to 14 tonight. More showers tomorrow, tops of 19 in the city, 21 in the west. 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
16: Yeah, what are your guilty pleasures, Sydney? I want to know, because we have $100,000 in prizes that could be yours. I want you to think about your wildest dreams. Maybe you want to take the kids to Raging Waters for the weekend. Maybe you want to book a night with your partner at the Pullman in Penrith. Maybe you want to go to Surrey Hills and have some cocktails with the girls. We can sort it for you, but we're also going to give you the opportunity to switch it for the mystery cash. I will give you some time to think about it. Keep your radio right here. Very soon, I'm going to ask you to call 131060, all right? When you hear that cue to call, you call me. We'll get you on the standby list, and hopefully you'll be playing with Carrie and Tommy this afternoon from 3. And your next cue to call is coming up inside the next 45 minutes.
17: 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How you could ever hurt me so.

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0: about to hit play on Lady Marmalade, and when I hear that song, I think of the Moulin Rouge, which is actually coming to Sydney at the Lyric Theatre in March 2027. 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
3: All right, Luke in Campbelltown, what is your guilty pleasure, brother?
4: My guilty pleasure would probably be a weekend away in a hotel penthouse in the city with a view of the harbour and a night out at one of those swanky restaurants with a couple tomahawk steaks for me and the partner.
3: You've got it all figured out, mate. I love that. Do you know what? I do that a lot. I go for a walk down by the Opera House or along Sydney Harbour and I always see that hotel. I don't know what the hotel is down there, but I'm always like, God, I'd love to stay in that.
4: Is it the one that looks like the boat?
3: Yeah, it looks like the boat. It's got the glass and the nose around it. Is that the
4: yeah,
3: one?
4: Yeah, that's the one.
3: Oh, man, how nice would that be? Now, if you had that presented to you, but then you had the offer to flip it for cash, what would you do in that situation?
4: Well, look, it's kind of hard to say because I'm an impulse gambler. So, given the chance and the opportunity, possibly take the cash.
3: Okay. Okay, your partner'd probably be like, no, stick with the night away.
4: I think she'd probably trust my gut, but we'll see what happens.
3: We'll see what happens. Well, Luke, I'm putting you on the standby list, all right, mate?
4: Amazing. Thank you so much.
3: Easy, man. Now, all you got to do, guys, is be listening to Carrie and Tommy from 3 p.m. this afternoon for Today FM's $100,000 Guilty Pleasure. If you want to play, you want on the standby list, keep it right here. Your next cue to call is coming up after midday.
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10: Well, you're bumper to bumper. 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On a carnival cruise. 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And Sonia's on cloud nine. 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
0: One of my friends had been reached out to by the new girlfriend of an ex of hers, asking for guidance on if she had had the same experiences with this guy. 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

0: up with the prizes that you really want. Natalie in Parramatta, you need to be part of this.
1: I know. I need a weekend away with my girlfriends and stuff that we've grown up together and we're all so stressed. So we just need a good weekend away. So
0: maybe a nice Hunter Valley trip.
1: I need to get in.
0: 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We are opening up the phone lines to register in less than 10 minutes. Will you take the guilty splash or risk it for the mystery cash? 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
3: What's your pleasure?
0: Yeah, that's right. Take the guilty splash or risk it for the mystery cash. What would you do? We have $100,000 worth of prizes that you really, really want. Linda is in Glanville. What's your guilty pleasure?
4: A summer holiday getaway where I can renew my wedding vows with my children on a resort holiday and new wedding bands.
0: You've thought about this, haven't you?
4: Oh, I totally have. It's a dream of mine and would love to make that come true.
0: Where are you thinking? Where would you want to hold this ceremony, this renewal?
4: Bullet time, of course. Fiji.
0: Oh,
4: somewhere nice,
0: God,
4: like that.
0: Now, would you be tempted with the money, though?
4: Oh, look, it's tempting, very, very tempting, but it'll have to be a big amount to match that prize, that's for sure.
0: Absolutely. Well, how about we chuck you on that standby list, Linda? You're one step closer to winning that guilty pleasure, okay?
4: Woohoo! Thank you, Today FM. 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

0: 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We do 90s Tupac. Next to the guy who's going to be back in Sydney this December, Harry Styles. 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
3: Hello there, I'm Matthew Layton. The Coalition is promising what it calls the biggest immigration cut in Australia's history. Opposition leader Angus Taylor says net overseas migration would fall to 100,000 for 2 years, while temporary visa holders would be cut by about 650,000 over 4 years.
4: There is a better way. A better way with lower numbers and with higher standards. And what we are proposing today is the biggest cut to immigration in the history of this country.
3: A soldier has died during a military training exercise with five others injured. The incident unfolded at Mount Bundy in the Northern Territory last night, prompting multiple medical evacuations. Northern Territory police have sent officers to assist with the investigation. And a heavy police presence is surrounding Australia's biggest land defence expo amid fears of trouble. Officers have locked down parts of Perth's convention centre with special search powers in place as Land Forces gets underway today.
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3: Sydney's weather, a shower or two today, down to 14 tonight. More showers tomorrow, tops of 19 in the city, 21 in the west. 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

0: 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Oh, that's right, Sydney, an epic prize pool of your guilty pleasures. All you have to do is tell us what you want. It could be anything.
1: My guilty pleasure is a night away in a 5-star hotel eating a bucket of KFC chicken, but only eating the skin.
0: Oh, my God.
1: It's a bit weird, but...
0: That is goals. I mean, take the guilty splash or risk it for the mystery cash. We're opening up the phones again inside the next 30 minutes.
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0: Nathan Emma might have something for you, Sydney. Wake up with Nathan Emma. Yeah, I did just tease something that Today Fan Breakfast and Nathan Emma have something that no one else has, guys.
1: This is something that no one else can give away. They are so hard to get. 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
1: Mm.
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0: 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And in the meantime,

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0: I mean, that's exactly right. 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Dianne in St. Mary's, what's your guilty pleasure?
4: I'd love the guilty pleasures, but weekend away would be awesome.
0: Weekend away, where are you thinking?
4: Fiji?
0: No. You can say Fiji.
4: Oh, okay, Fiji, please.
0: Love that. I've never been to Fiji. Have you ever been?
4: No, it just popped out of my head. I was like, oh, I'd love to go.
0: Absolutely. I mean, it'd be more than a weekend away, though. You'd probably have to take a whole week off.
4: I can do that.
0: Absolutely. Now, would you risk it for the mystery cash, though?
4: Yes.
0: You would. What if it was like nothing? What if it was only like a $500 or something?
4: Just to get through on the radio station now.
0: Would be nice, yeah. Hey, yeah. Let's put you on the standby list, okay?
4: Thank you so much.
0: One step closer to winning your $100,000 guilty pleasure, Dianne in St. Mary's. And you can also do this. So we're going to open up the phones again around 2:30 this afternoon. Take the guilty splash or risk it for the mystery cash. It's Today FM's $100,000 guilty pleasures.
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23: Hi there, I'm Amy Goggins. The Coalition has put tougher migration rules at the centre of its pitch for government. Opposition leader Angus Taylor says the plan would cut temporary visa holders by about 650,000 over 4 years while prioritising skilled workers in construction, health and regional Australia.
24: What we're announcing today will bring the numbers down to below the levels they were at under the Howard Liberal National Government. It will be putting Australia first and it will be putting our national interest first.
23: An Australian soldier has sadly died and five others have been injured in a training accident. It happened at a facility in the Northern Territory yesterday. The injured soldiers now being treated in hospital. Briefly, execs from OpenAI, Google, Microsoft and Anthropic are appearing before a parliamentary committee in Sydney. And Mary Fowler is withdrawn from the Matildas' upcoming Germany and Haiti friendlies for personal reasons.

0: few showers about for the rest of the day. Tomorrow, a possible shower heading for a top of 19 degrees in the city, 21 in Penrith, looking partly cloudy on Thursday. 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

0: Haley yo for a white girl. 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

0: That's right, an epic prize pool of Guilty Pleasures Sydney. You just got to tell us what you want. Jessica is in Bankstown. What's your guilty pleasure?
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0: Oh, you sound dead serious about this.
1: Oh, absolutely. My life depends on it. I will take that straightener to the grave.
0: Take the guilty splash or risk it for the mystery cash. 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
3: What's your pleasure?
0: Oh, yeah, we have this epic prize pool of your guilty pleasures, Sydney. You just got to tell us what you want. Our threes are in Jordan Springs. What's your guilty pleasure?
4: Oh, I actually would love to do courtside at Sydney Kings game.
0: Oh, yeah.
4: Because I'm just a pleb at the moment. So I always look down at the people at courtside and think, oh, God, that would be so good.
0: Something like that is just, you know, one of those things where, you know, a lot of people don't think about it. Well, but that experience to be, you know, courtside, you know, yeah, near the coach, near the players would be pretty cool.
4: It would be awesome. Particularly want to see the biceps of Leo Pepe. Like, he's a massive human.
0: So you want to be up close and personal?
4: I really do, yeah.
0: Teresa, how about I put you on the standby list to make that dream come true, okay? One step closer.
4: That would be awesome. Thank you so much.
0: Oh, you're very welcome. Take the guilty splash or risk it for the mystery cash. 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
4: 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I've got a breakdown in Wiley Park, King George's Road northbound approaching Punchbowl Road. Another breakdown on the M1 in Barara, southbound approaching the Windy Banks Interchange. Emergency works in the CBD on Market Street, westbound at Pitt Street. Need a new fridge or bigger screen TV? Get a bargain today at Harvey Norman's Seconds World, 103 Parramatta Road, Auburn, and Penrith Homemaker, open 7 days. 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
26: Good afternoon, I'm Mark Ferguson. It's 3 o'clock. Making news this hour, an Australian soldier has died and five others have been injured during a training exercise near Darwin. Veterans Affairs Minister Matt Keogh has sent his condolences to the man's family as investigations continue into what went wrong. The Coalition is promising to slash migration from 225,000 to 100,000 in its first year if elected. The Liberals and Nationals plan will target international student numbers and halve Australia's humanitarian intake. A woman has been charged following a terrifying knife rampage on King Street in Newtown. The 26-year-old made no bid for bail today, citing serious mental health issues. A street in Fairfield West has reopened after a car crashed into a pole, bringing down power lines. The driver was arrested. And Uruguay has been crowned the most desirable destination to retire, overtaking last year's winner, Portugal.
27: Okay, local grocer.
26: Sydney's weather, a shower or two, heading for a low of 14 degrees overnight, a possible shower tomorrow with a top of 19. For Sydney's best news, sport and weather, watch 7 News tonight at 6 on 7 and streaming on 7 Plus.
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41: Yes, welcome to it for your Tuesday afternoon. No Tommy again today, so Pete is back.
42: Yeah, welcome back, Pete Helliard.
43: Happy to be here and happy to see you. You have a glow about you. You are also wearing a concert T-shirt. How exciting.
42: Got some merch.
43: Wearing the concert T-shirt.
42: I day never after get the merch. And I was at the Olivia Dean concert last night, and which was just phenomenal. All the feels. And I was like, I'm going to go get merch. It was a couple of songs I didn't know, and I was like, I'm going to pop out while those songs are on and go get myself a tea. And so I'm sharing it with Evie.
43: So you're
42: sharing, the T-shirt. You know I don't like to overindulge my children.
43: So you wouldn't buy it. Evie doesn't get her own T-shirt.
42: No, they're so expensive.
43: Mum's T-shirts.
42: Too expensive. So merch is very expensive.
44: Are you borrowing Evie's shirt, or will Evie be borrowing your shirt?
42: Well, she wore it last night during the concert. And then as we're driving home, I said, can you take that off so you don't get it dirty? So Mummy can wear it to work tomorrow.
43: I hope Olivia Dean is listening. We believe she may have been listening yesterday, but I hope she's listening again today, because she would have seen you abandon the concert at one point.
42: Oh, she
43: But
42: gets
43: now
42: it.
43: She knows. She knows that you
42: we
43: are
42: can't love
43: supporting
42: every single song, you know. She honestly is the most effortlessly beautiful performer I've ever witnessed. Her voice, the whole thing, no notes. It was just wonderful. Actually, I had one note.
43: Okay,
42: sorry, one note, which I did say on my Instagram. She dances around in these heels that she's going to regret. And I only know that as a woman that's gone before her,
43: yes,
42: obviously, from the stage myself.
43: Yes.
42: And I
43: Logie's dance floor.
42: Yeah. Those heels will, the bunions she's going to get from those heels later in life, I think she could take them off and go barefoot. I'm just saying, she's got the vibe that she could be barefoot with her beautiful gown on, and I'm just putting it out there to Olivia, take some advice from those who've gone before you.
43: Okay.
42: Take the heels off.
43: Former host of So You Think You Can Dance, Carrie Brinkmore.
42: One season.
43: One season.
42: Didn't get renewed. It's all because of my feet. But something did happen last night.
43: Yeah.
42: And you obviously talked about yesterday, you were a hero. You donated blood twice this year.
43: Thank you.
42: Side note, Australian Red Cross have said they heard our chat. They need 15,000 donations of plasma this October. So if you heard chat and you're like, I want to do that too, just go to lifeblood.com.au. But yes, you are a hero.
43: Thank you.
42: But I was a hero of myself last night. I'm going to tell you up next.
0: All over Sydney, it's Today FM's Carrie and Tommy. New York City.

0: Futures Day Arvo, it's Carrie and Tommy. 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We've got Pete Hellier filling in. And like people, wellness can be lots of things. 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AHM is people things. 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
1: So I did just mention I went to Olivia Dean last night. Amazing show.
0: Yeah.
1: It was obviously a touchy subject because not all of our team got tickets. So we're desperately trying to find them at the last minute.
2: And that's why I'm surprised you're wearing the Tour T-shirt
1: I like to
2: into the
1: in.
2: Office. You're like a Sydney Roosters fan going to an office full of Newcastle Knights fans in their,
1: you know what?
2: In their Guernsey.
1: No, but you know what?
2: What?
1: In this case, the reason I'm wearing it is not to rub anything in. Oh, it is to rub something in. It's in to rub how much of a hero I am. Because last night, I went above and beyond for my fellow team members. Actually, just one. I wouldn't have done it for all of them, but I did do it for one of them. So I was sitting at the concert last night, and I opened Instagram because she was a bit late on stage, and I was like, I'll just kill some time. And I see that producer Kizzy, Kieran here, who desperately wanted tickets yesterday, had got tickets to see Olivia Dean. And I was like, yes, he's coming. Amazing.
2: Yes.
1: Right? Amazing. And then I saw the next post that said that he had purchased them for the wrong night. And she was coming on in literally 5 minutes' time and he lives half an hour away and he was never going to get there. So suddenly he was trying to sell Olivia Dean tickets. He'd bought three for him and his girlfriend. I don't know why he bought three, but he bought three. Why'd you buy three?
3: Our friend's going to come too, but she lives even further away than us.
1: Okay, and then he realised he wasn't going to get to see the concert, right? Oh, and I was then I started texting. I was like, oh, my God, you're a duffer. What have you done?
2: Duffer.
1: He was like, duffer. It's a funny word, isn't it?
2: It's a great word.
1: And then he was like, I know I spent $600 and now we can't go. And so now, you know, his girlfriend's not going to go, okay, but let's pay it again and go the next night. So that's his Olivia Dean experience gone.
2: Done.
1: Right? So I was sitting there and I was like, what if I went outside and tried to offload the tickets? Like, what if I tried to sell them?
2: Oh, really?
1: Right? I've never done it before, but I thought I've got like powers of persuasion.
2: Yeah. Get a little commish as well.
1: I said to Kizzy, do you want me to go try sell them outside? And he goes, oh my God, that would be amazing. Only if, you know, it doesn't interrupt the show. And then I looked at the clock and she was on in literally like 3 minutes. And I did have to do the, how much do I love Kizzy? Because I do not want to miss the start of the show.
2: The start of the concert's the best moment of the concert, arguably.
1: It is. So I decided that I'm a team player. And that if I missed it, I missed it. I wanted to try and get Kizzy's $600 back. And then a hero so I raced through the stadium. It was like I was on Amazing Race. You've done Amazing Race, obviously.
2: Yeah.
1: This was my Amazing Race.
2: Okay.
1: I raced up through the stadium. I raced through. Then I saw the queues outside because people were still trying to get in. I said to the lady, oh, my God, I've got some tickets to sell. And she was like, what? I was like, I've got my hand on three tickets. Is there anyone outside that might want them? And she was like, oh, I'm not sure. And I said, can you let me out and let me back in if I quickly go and out? And she goes, okay, just come out this door. And so she let me out the door and I bolted through this line of people, saw two people sitting on some grass outside the stadium. And I said, does anyone want tickets to Olivia Dean? And they were like, yes. Oh, my God. Yes. They were like, we do. We do. They were like, it was like all their Christmases had come at once.
2: Yeah, because they think that's Carrie from Carrie and Tommy. She's going to give away free tickets.
1: They didn't. I don't feel like they knew I was.
2: They would have thought there was free tickets about to be given away.
1: I did then say, because I could sense they had no concept that I was anybody of any, you know, like that I could have just been some dodgy guy trying to give them, woman trying to give them tickets. So I said, I'm from the radio, is what I said. I'm from the radio. The tickets are legit. And they're like, but then I was like, I don't want to miss the start of the show. Here's the guy's number. You deal with him. And so then suddenly I just thrust the number to them, text Kizzy and said, you call them, you sort it out, went back in, got in for the start of the show, sold his tickets. And
3: it took a good 15 minutes because they thought they were being scammed.
1: They
3: were from the UK. They live in Adelaide, and they'd flown over from Adelaide to see Olivia Dean with no tickets. But they were like,
1: they were just going to wing it.
3: They're just going to wing it and see if they could get in on either night, because she's performing tonight in Melbourne as well. So they thought they were being scammed because they had no idea who you were. And when you were like radio, I think that made it worse, if anything.
1: Oh, did it? Also, because the speed, the veracity and just the energy I carried as I approached them was a lot. Like, I was, like, pretty much like, oh, my God, is that all my tickets?
3: So they had to run around the stadium because the tickets were for the floor. So they had to run around the stadium.
1: Oh,
3: and I transferred
1: them
3: because I didn't want to be scammed, obviously. I wanted my money back. So I transferred them one ticket to test the ticket. And then they would send the money and then I'd send the other two tickets. Now, during this, there's only two of them. I was like, you have to buy all three. Like, I need my money back. They helped another person outside.
1: Did they?
3: This is the best part of the story, I think.
2: Hang it forward.
3: a person who had just been scammed by someone outside the stadium who didn't transfer a real ticket. They didn't give her a real ticket. They gave a third person a free ticket to Olivia Dean.
1: Oh, my God. See? One good deed leads to, like, lives being saved.
0: Are you trying to take credit for their good deed now?
1: Well, if I hadn't started the good deed, chain. I have ended up with their good deed.
2: It's a good deed chain.
0: Yeah.
1: Oh, that's wonderful.
3: Yeah, so someone got in for free. But they, yeah, I got my money back bar the processing.
1: I don't
3: fees.
1: Now. Play so hold on. I can't stop me to go back out and get you the processing.
3: You get the $80, that'd be good.
0: Surely the couple from Adelaide are the real heroes here.
3: Are they?
0: You got your money back and you didn't do much.
1: Oh, my God. I could have sat there and done nothing. Don't take this moment away from us.
2: Okay, let's take calls. Who's the real hero?
0: Yeah.
1: No, I want to hear from people because I was surprised that people do just rock up and wing it and hope that they'll get in. And this must happen at major events all the time, like grand finals or Olympics. And I want to know from people on 13, 10, 60, when have you just winged it? Like, when have you gone, we've got no ticket, we've got no way of getting in, we're going to go there and get ourselves to this, whatever it is, game or performance or whatever. It's called 13, 10, 60.
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0: New Tuesday, Arvo. It's Carrie and Tommy for the drive home. We got Pete Hellier filling in the Sarvo. And after 5 o'clock today, we do our first round of guilty pleasures.
1: But right now, we're asking, when did you wing it? When did you not have a ticket for something and you were like, I'm just going to go and find my way in? Because last night, one of our producers here bought tickets the wrong night for Olivia Dean. I was at the concert and said, I'm going to go outside with the tickets online and try and flog them to someone that didn't have tickets. Hero, I know.
2: Yeah.
1: I can hear what you're all thinking. Anyway, these poor people thought they were being scammed. They weren't. I organised for them to get the tickets. They then gave one of their extra tickets to this poor lady who had just been scammed. It was a happy story all round.
2: Good deeds. Promote good deeds.
1: But I couldn't believe that they were just sitting there thinking at some point they'll get a ticket to get in. Tammy, when did you wing it and get yourself into something?
3: We flew to Canada from Sydney 2 years ago to see Taylor Swift's Eras Tour.
1: But with tickets?
3: No tickets. So we'd seen her in Sydney, four times in Sydney. We flew to Melbourne to see her. Then we needed closure, so we needed to go to Canada to see the final show. So we flew to Toronto to get that, to try to get to that concert, but the tickets were too expensive. So we saved our money in the hope to see the final show. And 2 days before the concert, we got tickets.
1: So I know people that couldn't even get to see one of Taylor's show. How the hell did you see four of Taylor's shows in Australia? That's insane, Tammy. How do you get those tickets?
3: My son is a bigger Swiftie, and he was manifesting before she even released the tickets that he was going to go to every Sydney show, and then we managed to get to Melbourne as well.
2: So the key is manifesting.
3: Manifesting, absolutely. But the first time he got the tickets was a fluke because he tried to get one night. It said you couldn't, so he tried for a second night and somehow he managed to get two nights in one transaction.
1: Do you know what's funny, though, how you said you got to Vancouver and you're like, the tickets were just too expensive, but you'd flown all the way from Australia to Vancouver, which would have cost you what? Like thousands?
3: We've sworn to secrecy. We'll never tell anyone what we paid for the tickets.
1: Well done, Tammy. Well done.
2: Before the merchandise as well.
3: Oh, we have a Taylor room in our house, but we were in
1: Okay, it's getting weird now, Tammy.
3: We were in row ZZ in the stadium, like the very back row.
1: Oh, don't. And we're not getting the violins out for you, Tammy. This is the sixth time you've seen it. How funny. Good job, Tammy. Who have you got there?
2: Matt, you sound like a guy who likes to put your fate into the hands of the gods. What did you do?
4: Well, look, it wasn't anything flying from Australia to Canada, but I was at uni at the time and living in Newcastle, had some mates in Bathurst. So I've driven over there in an attempt to go to the Bathurst 1000. Now, these being locals, they sort of knew their way around, but none of us had tickets. They got a cab driver to drop us in the middle of the bush, in the middle of nowhere. We're lugging Eskies and all our gear, like food and stuff, through the bush. And then we come to this big open field. There's like a creek has sort of just carved its way through this like field, kind of like imagine World War One, the trenches, and we're sort of just running across these fields, diving down these like 2-3 meter drops into these creek beds, sticking up, having a look around, running again. Then we just sort of get to this corner. It's the first corner of the Bathurst track. It's big open field. There's grass everywhere. There's like no one around, and there's just this group of us wandering in with our Eskies. For some reason, the security guards didn't stop us. No one said anything. Just
1: when you walk
4: right
1: with purpose, Matt, sometimes you could just, when you're meant to be there, you just pretend you're meant to be there.
2: Yeah.
4: That's right. But the Eskies kind of, I don't know if that gave it away or not, but we just sort of, just wandered in and away we went.
2: It's a fine line between the greatest day of your life and a true crime documentary, isn't it? Because I thought when he dropped you off in the middle of the bush, I thought this is
1: the body's going to end up in the Esky.
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8: 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In Mays Hill on the M4, a multi-vehicle pile-up. It's eastbound approaching the Pitt Street overpass in the breakdown lane. We've got a broken down semi-trailer in Wiley Park on King George's Road, northbound approaching Punchwall Road in the right turn lane. 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
18: 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Let's go to Alexander with today's forecast.
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0: Taylor Swift. That is Patient Zero for your Tuesday arvo. It's Carrie and Tommy for the drive home. We got Pete Hellier filling in the sarvo. Cash Draw is back after four. Yesterday we gave away $1,381.
1: Wow. You did mock me for wearing Olivia Dean merch on air today, and I've just looked across and realised you're wearing a Mick Fanning Golf Day jumper.
2: I am, because I went to the Mick Fanning Golf Day.
1: Yeah, you want people to ask me, how was the Mick Fanning Golf Day?
2: It was amazing.
1: Were you one of the celebrities there?
2: He has created something very special with his Mick Fanning golfing days, and he's a legend.
1: Actually, I did actually mean to ask, do you need to be able to play golf? Because he keeps asking me to do it, and I keep thinking, there is no way he does. I don't think he understands. Mm. I don't even know if I'd get one hit out.
2: Well, you should do what my wife has done.
1: Which is?
2: Well, that's coming up.
1: Oh. Yeah.

0: around Australia for your Tuesday afternoon. It is Carrie Bickmore and Tommy Little. Tommy is away at the moment. We've got Pete Hellier filling in.
1: Great to be here.
2: Yes.
1: Great to be here. Now, you mentioned I'm wearing a Mick Fanning Golfing Day.
2: You are. Do you love your golf?
1: Love my golf and love Mick Fanning, as we all do.
2: Yeah.
1: And I have taken golf a bit more seriously recently.
2: I've started. You've got a whole podcast, haven't you?
1: Make Me Good at Golf with Limo and Damien Fleming. And it's been going for a bit over a year. I'm getting better at golf, playing a lot more golf. And my wife.
2: So hold on. The aim of the podcast was you were going, like, literally make you better at golf.
1: Yes.
2: Make you good at golf.
1: Yeah. So we're not, none of us are particularly good golfers.
2: Okay.
1: Flem's actually quite good. Me and Limo aren't. But we're getting better.
2: So. Okay. And who's teaching you?
1: We have our own coaches.
2: Oh.
1: Yeah. And we just try to play as much as we can. We have handicap updates. Oh, no. Golf is amazing. Golf is amazing.
2: Okay.
1: Yeah, and you would love it. Okay. And this is what you should do.
2: Okay.
1: So, Bridge, you know, when I was just like playing a lot with before the podcast, she was like, oh, you're playing golf again, are you?
2: Well, I did once say on the show that it's the man's escape from the home,
1: but
2: the game of golf. And let me tell you, the golfing community can hate. They can hate.
1: Well,
2: for gentlemen, they can hate.
1: You can
2: hate.
1: Well, they're not just gentlemen now, because ladies are taking up golf in record numbers, as are kids. It's great for your mental health. It's an amazing thing to do if you can. So Bridges eventually said, when I said I'm going to do a podcast, she goes, okay, we're going to do more golf. And she's been a bit very supportive, I have to say, very supportive, but slightly cynical. And then eventually, recently, she said to me, you know what? If I can't beat you, I'm going to join you. And she started golf lessons.
2: So is the idea in her mind that you'll then play as a couple?
1: No, but lots of different things. So the thing I love about golf is you can play by yourself. You can play with friends. You can play in competitions.
2: She wants to play with you. You know that, yeah.
1: She wants to play with me, but she also wants to not play with me. Not play me. And you know who she wants to play with? Lizzie Hu. Because Lizzie Hu and her got chatting, and like Lizzie's a massive golfer. Kitty Flanagan's a massive golfer. Ursula Carlson's a massive golfer. So she's got these.
2: Golf and comedy, I did not know that.
1: Oh, we had a comedian's cup during the comedy festival.
2: Yeah, someone ended up with a black eye or something. Tommy
1: Brody Kelly with
2: that.
1: A broken nose. Yeah,
2: broken nose, yeah.
1: So she has, that is true love, though, I think. Saying, okay, I can see the passion you have for it. I'm going to, like, I love Star Wars.
2: Yeah.
1: Bridge would never, ever watch a Star Wars movie. She's never seen one.
2: No, I agree.
1: And I've just given up. So I thought, well, you're never going to play golf.
2: It is funny, your perspective, because I think, I mean, maybe I'm wrong and I'm scared to say this out loud because of the men's golfing community, but I think there'd be a lot of men that if their wives were like, you know what, I'm going to come and play golf too. I'm going to learn golf too. It'd be like, oh, mate, you know,
1: No, because this is my thing. And this is Bridge's thing as well. Like, it doesn't mean we're always playing together. But it means, I said, well, you can play now with our sons, your brothers.
2: Yes, it's like a family game.
1: It is.
2: It's like tennis. My family was a tennis family growing up, and it means no matter where you are in the world, whatever resort, usually you can somehow get a ball across a net in a family game of tennis.
1: Exactly.
2: It's a good skill to have versus, like, you know, the beam. I didn't learn the beam. There's never a beam in any hotel I ever go to. You know what I mean?
3: Like,
2: gymnastics. Like,
3: yeah.
2: It's good to have a sport that you can, you know, as you get older.
1: And it's great exercise. You meet people. It's fantastic. So I want to know, when have you gotten on board?
2: Your husband's
1: I want to take some calls.
2: Your husband's husband specifically?
1: Husband or wife. You know,
2: okay.
1: No, it could be either or.
2: Mm-hmm.
1: When have you said, you know what, if I can't beat you, I'm going to join you?
2: Can I ask one extra question? What happens if she's better at it than you?
1: There'll be discussions.
2: About? They're stopping.
1: Yes.
2: Yeah, good. Just to get the.
1: We will wind it up then.
2: Yeah.
1: And she can find another sport.
2: 13, 10, 60. When did you jump on board your partner's hobby?
1: Yeah,
2: great.
4: Wellness doesn't come with a rule book, and Carrie and Tommy wouldn't follow it anyway. Like people, wellness can be lots of things.

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1: 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North Rocks on the M2, a crash westbound approaching the Barclay Road overpass. Big delays on the M1 through Mount Coringai travelling south. We've got a vehicle fire approaching Harwood Avenue in Lane 1. 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
14: 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This is Today FM's Carrie and Tommy. On a

0: You choose Diabo. It is Carrie Bickmore and Tommy Little. We got Pete Hellier filling in the Sabo. And on 13 10 60, when did your partner take up your hobby?
1: Yeah.
2: Yes, Bridge, my wife, has taken up golf. She's had lessons. Her journey has just begun.
1: Yeah.
2: But she's really enjoying it.
1: More time with Petey then.
2: More time with Petey.
1: Yeah. If you're going to leave the house that much and leave her home alone, what do you expect?
2: Because it takes 9 hours to play golf.
1: Yeah.
2: Sweetie, it doesn't take 9 hours.
1: How long does it take?
2: That's
1: for one round, isn't it? What's
2: one round?
1: What's
2: one round of 8 to 8? 4 hours. It should take 4 hours.
1: To play golf.
2: Yeah, but you got to get.
1: Why do you guys stretch it out to about 10?
2: You got to get to the course.
1: Yeah, of course.
2: You got to get back from the course.
1: Of course, have the beer after.
2: You may have a beer
1: after. Sure. Who have we got there? Al, how are you?
3: Yeah, good. How are you guys?
1: Yeah, good. What did you take up? What did you jump on board that your partner was doing?
3: Well, my wife used to play softball when she was in school.
1: Oh, yeah.
3: Anyway, she gave that up as things happen, life goes on. Anyway, we had a son. He decided he wanted to play softball. So that was all good. You know, wife played. I'd never played before, so I took on training him, you know, catch for him and stuff like that. Watched all the YouTube videos, knew what I was doing. Anyway, got heated one day. I was sort of yelling at him because he wasn't doing what I wanted him to do. And he turned around and said to me, "You know what? You can't tell me what to do because you don't even play."
1: Yeah. Fair. How did your wife feel about the fact that you were training using AI to learn to train him?
3: Fine. Yeah, no, she was fine because she was right there with me. So the wife looked at me, I looked at the wife, and we went, challenge accepted. So we signed up. And now all three of us play softball together. It's great.
1: Aww. Oh, that's cute. How many do you need to play softball?
3: You need a team of 9 generally.
1: Have you got any other kids or anything? How are you building out your team?
3: No, it's just the three of us.
1: Yeah.
3: So we just joined a club and they chuck us on the field together. And
1: oh, that's
3: most
1: so
3: of the time,
1: sweet.
3: Yeah, great.
2: Oh, that's excellent.
3: Good.
1: I love that. How old's your son now?
3: He's just almost 15.
1: Because when you've got boys like that, especially for a mum, like you lose things to do with them. Like you don't know what you meant, like how be able to go and play sport with them is awesome.
3: Yeah, it's great.
1: Oh, good.
2: Well done, Al. Great start. Alice, what did you jump on board?
4: Hi, guys. So one thing that I jumped on board with was my husband. Sorry, he wanted us as a family to go to a fishing competition. So we all went to this fishing competition.
1: Mm-hmm.
4: And sorry, guys.
1: Yeah, your kid hates the fishing story. Yeah. Has heard it before, Alice.
4: Pretty much. So we went to this fishing competition. Anyway, when we brought the tickets, I went into a draw to win the major prize.
2: Ooh.
4: Anyway, we went to the fishing competition. It was stinking hot. You know, fished our absolute hearts out. Didn't catch anything. And then on the final day, the competition got drawn, and I actually won the major competition. I won the boat.
1: You won the boat?
4: Yeah, I won the boat, so my husband was like, "You're coming to more fishing competitions."
1: So does that mean you have to fish every weekend now, Alice?
4: Something like that, yeah.
1: Are you any good?
4: No. It was pure luck.
1: Oh, what a wife.
2: That's a good catch.
4: Yeah.
2: It's a good catch.
1: It's a great catch. Alice, you mean?
2: Yes, Alice.
1: And the boat. And the boat, yes. Yeah,
2: definitely met Alice first and then the boat.
1: What about Declan? Hey, Declan.
5: G'day, guys. How's it going?
1: Good. What Declan. Did you jump on board?
5: My girlfriend's a hot mat Pilates instructor.
1: So you're just going to say your girlfriend's hot. My girlfriend's
5: no,
1: hot.
5: No. I had to figure out how to word it so it didn't come out like that.
2: I jumped on board my hot girlfriend. Well, thanks, Declan, for the call.
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10: 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North Rocks on the M2. We've got a crash. It's westbound just below the Barclay Road overpass. No fun on the M1. Southbound to Mount Coringai. A vehicle fire blocking the left lane approaching Harwood Avenue. 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
37: Good afternoon, Mark Ferguson here with your 4 o'clock news headlines. Premier Chris Minn says he cannot stop pro-Palestinian protests tomorrow as Jewish Australians prepare to commemorate the October 7 attacks. An Australian soldier has died during a training exercise near Darwin. 5 other personnel were injured. Investigations are now underway into what caused the tragedy. A woman has been charged following a terrifying knife rampage on King Street in Newtown. The 26-year-old was tasered by police yesterday after allegedly slashing a 48-year-old man who tried to stop her. Fire has engulfed a rubbish tip in Terry Hills overnight. Emergency crews battled the blaze for 4 hours and are continuing to monitor the site. And 3 scientists have won the Nobel Prize in Medicine for unravelling some of the mysteries of the mind. The researchers have ushered in a new era of neuroscience, shedding light on the pathways behind behaviour and disease.
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37: Sydney's weather, a shower or two, heading for a low of 14 degrees overnight, a possible shower tomorrow with a top of 19. For Sydney's best news, sport and weather, watch 7 News tonight at 6 on 7 and streaming on 7 Plus.
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0: the one and only
1: Carrie Bickmore
0: and Tommy Little. This is Carrie and Tommy.
2: Yeah, that is where you're at for your Tuesday afternoon. Tommy is away. We got Pete Hellier filling in, and I think Pete is going to have a go at this. Carrie and

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1: No pressure, Pete, but you were drawing today.
2: I know. You just assumed you were doing it. You just
1: grabbed I had the winning hand yesterday.
2: I gave away,
1: what was it, $1,381?
2: Yeah.
1: $1,381.
2: And I was not expecting to grab the texter, to be honest, or even being given the texter.
1: Wait for the power to go to your head. Oh. Cindy,
3: yes.
1: How do you feel about the fact that Pete is drawing your number today?
3: Oh, I feel okay.
1: You feel okay? Yeah. Are you, Pete, are you getting advice from anyone in the team for how much you're allowed to draw today?
2: No, I'm going.
1: Or you're just going rogue?
2: Going rogue and going big.
1: Going big. Okay, Cindy, this is a good sign. Three numbers or four?
2: Three.
1: Three. Okay, Cindy, are you ready to listen to the pen strokes of Pete Hellier and see how much money you're going to win?
3: Yep.
1: Okay.
2: Cindy, I want you to win. Okay, let's go.
1: That was very hard. Do you want to hear it one more time, Cindy?
3: Yep.
1: Okay. You might have to put a bit more pressure on. Okay. Sometimes it's hard to hear. Okay.
3: $214.
1: Ooh, Cindy. You almost won $1,000. It was $824.
2: You had two of the numbers.
1: Oh,
2: you missed
1: Cindy.
2: The eight at the start.
1: All right, let's go to Philichina.
3: That's correct.
1: Did I get it right? Did I? What's your nickname?
3: Yes. Philly.
1: Philly. Okay, Philly, you're ready to guess your number?
3: Sure am.
1: All right, take
2: let's
1: it away,
2: go,
1: Pete.
2: Let's do it.
1: Go, Philly.
3: 94.
1: What was it?
3: 94.
1: No, 314. The four. Okay, you need to keep doing the four. People can get your fours.
2: Yep.
1: Okay, Jason, there will be a four in this number. It's going to be three numbers and there will be a four in it. Okay?
4: Yep.
1: Okay, listen close. Take it away. Jason.
4: 646.
1: Oh, 460. Jackpot's tomorrow. 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

0: Tempest City, that is self-aware for your Tuesday arvo. It's Carrie and Tommy. Tommy is away. We got Pete Hellier in.
1: Speaking of self-aware, yes. So you've joined us in the middle of a heated discussion that Pete and I are having. You, in this case, would say that I'm not self-aware enough for what I have done that you think is outrageous.
2: Completely lacking some self-awareness. Mm.
1: I think what I did was actually wonderful, and I wish somebody would do the same thing for me. And we're going to tell you, 131060, feel free to join this conversation now.
2: A family because, in their most vulnerable moment.
1: Okay, hold on. I need to give the context. Okay, so when I was at the AFL Grand Final a few weeks ago, I was there and I was supporting the Dockers, and my son is a mad Docker fan, and I was next to two little boys and their dad who were also supporting the Dockers, and I watched the joy on these kids' faces for the whole game as they were, you know, in the grip of will my team get their first ever grand final. Like, they were just like, it was, I actually enjoyed watching them as much as I enjoyed watching the game.
2: Important point there. They're in their grip of going, will our team win the grand final.
1: So as we were getting closer to the win, right? And
2: which never happened.
1: Okay. Yeah, I get it. We lost.
2: Yep.
1: As we were getting closer and the kids were crying like tears of joy when like the Dockers would get a goal because they could see they were about to win the first. Mm. They were crying.
2: So 3 minutes to go, four minutes to go, just over 4 minutes, three goals. Yep. Winning by.
1: And the boys were crying. Yeah. They were so excited. And they were like doing that thing with their dad where they all like wrestle in and they're all like, oh my God, Dad. And he was scratching their heads and kissing their heads. And it was actual, pure, unadulterated joy.
2: Yes.
1: So I decided to start filming them. So I didn't make it obvious.
0: So funny to say.
2: As the bells of Wharfie time rung around the MCG, Carrie Bickmore begins filming.
1: And I didn't want to make it obvious, so I did it discreetly. So I discreetly filmed.
2: You're right next to them.
1: I don't want to look like a pervert.
2: Yeah, but you're right next to them. You thought you were doing it discreetly?
1: No, I didn't. I held my hand, my phone down low.
2: Your crotch.
0: That's real pervert stuff.
1: And I angled it up.
2: Two young boys.
1: I angled it up so I could see their faces and their dad. And I thought, what will happen is I'll film the last few minutes of them watching with their dad as their team wins the first ever grand final. And then at the end, I'll say to the dad, I filmed you guys. Would you like the footage? And then forever, they weren't filming themselves. Who was going to have captured the moment, the best moment their family probably was ever going to have together supporting their team?
2: I've been filming your two young boys.
1: So I kept filming them. And then what happened was they lost.
2: Yeah, we know.
1: So instead, I filmed them sobbing.
0: So hold on, did you film all the way through to the final siren?
2: Filming them sobbing.
1: Oh, yes, I had to. Hey, a game can turn around at any minute. I had to film.
2: Once the siren's gone,
0: and they're like, "What were they? A goal and a half up or something?"
1: Well, because then in my head, I was like, "Well, this is also a moment that they'll laugh about in years to come as a family." When the lady next to them filmed what they thought was going to be a winning moment, only to watch these two young boys, they're probably like 8 and 10, sobbing right into their father's arms. Anyway, I think it was actually a beautiful thing to do. I'm not a creep. I'm a fellow parent that knows that often, especially as a mum, you're always the one behind the camera. You're never one. No one ever films your moments. You've got everybody else's moments, but you never have your own moments.
0: I think you've got everybody else's moments.
2: Do you abuse your public persona? Because
1: I didn't. They didn't know it was me.
2: Olivia Dean last night, you're coming out. I'm from the radio. You want tickets?
1: No, the boys didn't know I was.
2: I'm filming your young boys. I'm from the radio.
1: The boys didn't know I was from anything. At one point, I offered them food because they looked hungry and they didn't take it. And I was like, I'm not a weirdo. Take my food.
2: Every story you've told about approaching people in public, you've gone, they had no idea who I am. You're a Gold Logie winner, okay?
1: Okay, the kid was 8 and 10. They weren't even born
2: show in the country.
1: When I had my moment in the sun, okay? I mean, I've not died, but like, they didn't know who I was. Valet Carrie. Anyway,
2: it's weird. It's weird. I'm sorry.
1: I don't think
2: I'm sorry.
1: It's weird for me to film kids.
2: Keep going.
1: I don't think, let me finish that sentence, it's weird for me to film a family in an incredible moment that I was going to then gift to them. Sure, the outcome wasn't quite what I thought, but he did take the footage.
0: Do you still have the video?
1: I do have the video.
2: Oh, no. Played again.
1: I did give it.
2: Seriously.
1: I did give it to the dad. I didn't just take it home with me and watch it later.
0: Wait, you made him take the video?
1: I asked him if he'd like it, and what? I explained the context as they were crying. I said, just so you know, I filmed your family. I thought it was going to be a beautiful moment. I know
3: so
1: it's
3: sad. Do you
1: have
3: his number?
1: No, I airdropped it to him. Oh. I'm not an idiot. I'm famous. I'm not going to give him my number.
2: Why have you kept the video?
1: I just haven't forget. I forgot to delete it.
2: How many times
1: anyway,
2: have you
1: 13,
2: watched it?
1: 13, 10, 16. I've not watched it again.
2: So I need to know how the
1: sorry, I've shown you twice.
2: Is Carrie a creep? Is Carrie a weirdo?
1: No, bang. I'm not. 13, 10, 60. Do you think it's weird what I did? Give us a call.
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0: Sienna Spyro, that is Great Expectation for your Tuesday arvo. It's Carrie and Tommy. No Tommy, we got Pete Hellier filling in. And is Carrie a weirdo?
1: Carrie the Creep is joining me here every afternoon. I don't think it was creepy. I did film kids without their knowledge at the AFL Grand Final.
2: So you're saying because you're at the Grand Final in this public space, you're allowed to film kids?
1: No.
2: Legally, I'm not sure that stands
1: intent,
2: up in court.
1: My intent was to film a beautiful family moment between two boys and their dad as they watched their team go on to win the grand final. And then I was going to give them the footage and say, I captured this moment for you because I would love if someone did it for me. Now, it did turn out that their team then lost, and so the footage is of them crying. However,
0: sorry, and you just, to be clear, you continued filming when they were losing.
1: Well, yes, because then I thought it's also a monumental moment that I think with their dad when they're in 20 years' time, I think they'll be like, oh, my God, how funny was that?
2: I think with your experience of being papped over the years.
1: Yes.
2: It's what you're doing. You pap them.
1: Yeah, my kids don't like being papped either.
2: Yeah, and you pap them.
1: No, papping, though, the intent is different. This was me capturing a nice moment. Do you not agree, Harry?
3: I do agree. I wish that somebody had done that with my children. We lost all the photos in the 2009 fires.
1: Oh.
3: So I have no children's photos, except for we ordered them through school, but they're all posed. And
1: of course.
3: So we have none of those moments. And
1: It's not creepy, is it, Harry?
3: It's not creepy, no. And it's a beautiful thing. And even if they were crying, it's still beautiful. It's part of the joy of being a child and being a parent.
1: Is watching your team lose.
2: But I think if I want to cry, I want a camera in my face, to be absolutely honest.
1: I didn't have it in the face. I had it low down. They couldn't see.
2: You have it in your crotch.
1: I just have it in my crotch.
2: Well, decide where it was.
1: It was on the side of me. It wasn't in my crotch. Was it below
2: the waist?
1: My hip. Okay. It was below my waist, but below my hip side.
2: Crotch adjacent.
1: It was crotch adjacent, but it was around the hip side.
2: So it's very normal.
1: Beck, it's normal, is it not?
4: Absolutely, Carrie. I'm with you.
1: See?
2: Why, Beck?
4: So I did something very similar. Mine was a little bit more unintentional. I was just filming. I was at the footy in Sydney, capturing just, you know, the team warming up, that sort of thing. And I filmed an amazing moment when one of the Manly players handed over some merchandise or something to a young boy in front of me. His dad was high-fiving him.
2: Beautiful moment.
4: Grabbing him. Yeah. It was just a really great moment.
2: Yeah.
4: And I was just like, I captured the whole thing. And after it was all over and done with, like Carrie, I thought, you know what, I'm going to share this with them. I tapped him on the shoulder. I said, look, this is what I did. He had tears in his eyes. He said, airdrop it to me. I said, that's fine. Totally did that. We didn't have to swap numbers or anything. And honestly, he was just like, that was the best thing ever. Thank you
2: so
4: much.
2: Big difference between the tears of joy and tears of devastation.
1: Sure,
2: big
1: but it's still a moment.
2: Big difference.
1: It's still a moment.
2: Yeah.
4: It's still a moment. And I think as someone who is always that person capturing moments for other people, if someone did that for me, I would be like,
2: okay, Beck.
4: I would just be like, okay, Pete.
2: Yes. I get what you're saying, Beck, and I love that you captured that moment for that man and his son. Now, there's a bit of extra information that Carrie only told us after we did the last break.
1: What extra information?
2: You took once the game was done, Beck.
1: Yes.
2: Once the game was done,
1: the
2: kids were crying.
1: Yeah,
2: the dads
1: I did ask
2: crying.
1: Them if they wanted a pic together.
2: Then she asked if they wanted the photo together.
1: Then I
0: didn't
1: photo
0: ask.
1: Them.
0: Said I'm going to take a photo.
1: Well, they did. Look, the photo. One Beck, of the kids is crying in
2: that's
1: it.
2: Weird. It's weird.
1: But like I showed it to you. It was a nice
2: Beck,
1: photo,
2: it
1: though.
2: No.
1: What?
2: Agree or disagree.
1: You can still have memories of your childhood that aren't all happy.
2: Beck, put yourself in that. Your team's just lost the grand final in devastating circumstances. The kids are crying.
1: Yeah.
2: And the girl from the TV says, listen, I've been taking photos crotch adjacent for the last couple of minutes, but now I'm going to take, can I get a family photo now? Like, that's weird.
4: Again, that's a moment that can go on the wall.
1: Thank you, Beck. I'll slip you a fiver later, Beck. Thank you.
4: Something to you know what? It builds resilience.
1: That's what I'm about, Pete. It's my motto, building resilience, one photo at a time.
2: I disagree. I think you're still a creep.
1: Blow it up. I should have got their number, blown it up for them.
2: Delete the photos.
1: Susan,
2: get rid of them out of your phone.
1: Susan, I'm not the only one that's done something like this, am I?
5: Yes, I thought you were absolutely amazing during that. It's really important to catch the moments, and the dad couldn't do it because he was
1: in the moment.
2: Why can't he do it?
1: Because he was in the moment.
5: He was in the moment. He was watching the game. He was watching his team lose, whereas I was watching my Lions win.
1: Okay.
2: We'll drive by.
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10: 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That's worth pulling over for. Ends October 6th at participating stores, excludes IGA local grocer. A crash in North Rocks for the M2 remains westbound, approaching the Barclay Road overpass. An earlier vehicle fire for the M1, slowing northbound traffic through Mount Coringai. And a breakdown in Bankstown for Stacey Street, northbound at Rickard Road. $20 million could be yours with Oz Lotto. Grab a ticket now. 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
25: 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Wall Street has reset record highs. Global oil prices slid again as Middle East exports increased and G7 nations pledged to boost supplies. 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
1: The boundary. She's a wizard!
0: See the Sydney Swans take on Carlton. 3:05 this Sunday at Henson Park in Marrickville. 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
2: Not driving tonight. 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
2: 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Yeah.

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1: It's a jam-packed happy hour from 6pm tonight, and we've got our mate Ed Cavalli co-hosting with us because Nick has just welcomed a baby boy.
2: Speaking of Nick's son, he reckons he delivered the baby himself in the family bathroom, and I've got some questions about it.
1: We'll get straight into it after Carrie and Tommy. Speak to you then.
3: Lunch plans tomorrow? Make it Betty's Burgers for just $10. Moving on, tastes pretty.

0: Around Australia for your Tuesday afternoon, it's Carrie Bickmore and Tommy Little. Tommy is away. We got Pete Hellier filling in.
1: Still to come, your chance for cash.
0: $100,000 to give away in Guilty Pleasures. That's coming up after five.
1: But right now, oh God, we're very lucky to have you filling in for Pete because you have been not in this country very much lately.
2: No.
1: Every time I open my Instagram, you are on the high seas.
2: I have been on the high seas. One of these lovely little gigs that happens occasionally. I think the best gig in TV I've got. I'm the
1: host. Is what?
2: Of Chefs Ahoy. It's a great, if you love travel, if you love cooking, I jump on a Princess Cruises ship and we travel around the Mediterranean. Last week, the first episode where were we last week? We were in Greece.
1: And so hold on, are you talking to the chefs on the boat?
2: Yeah, two chefs every week. Two chefs join us. They get off on port and they experience a local culture. They meet some people. They taste the flavors. They come back on the ship and they cook for 4,000 guests.
1: So are they the current chefs that are already on, or you get chefs like Miguel
2: is literally
1: on
2: tomorrow
1: it.
2: Night.
1: Yes. Yeah,
2: and Dan Hong, who's a Sydney iconic institution when
1: amazing.
2: It comes to restaurateur, and they are amazing, and they the most orders wins. They go to the captain's dinner. You know when you see the movies and everyone's in a tuxedo or frocks, it's that dinner, and they put their new dishes on the menu. Whoever gets the most orders wins.
1: So
2: it's really fun.
1: Clear, you... Who are not a chef.
2: No, not cooking.
1: You just go on a holiday on this show.
2: I seriously, you play a little drinking game when you watch it. Every time I have a cocktail in my hand, just have a little sip yourself. I put the Sex and the City girls to shame. It's like Samantha Jones and Don Draper had a love child.
1: To be fair, you should not go on a cruise and come off lighter than you went on. The point of a cruise is should indulge.
2: It is a good point, and I did. But it's a really, if you love travel, if you love cooking, it's a really fun series. It's a bit of competition in there.
1: Great. And when's it on, did you say?
2: Following the Block tomorrow night, and we're in Japan.
1: Wow. Yes. Following the Block. Big numbers, Petey.
2: I don't lie, the Block. I'm a big blockhead now, don't you worry about that.
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0: Around Australia for your Tuesday afternoon, it's Carrie Bickmore and Tommy Little. Tommy is away today. We got Pete Hellier filling in again.
1: And we're solving life problems for you, Pete Hellier.
2: This has been very helpful.
1: Mm. You were going to a fancy dress party this Saturday night of a celebrity friend. I wasn't invited.
2: I should go as Carrie Bickmore. You suggested that yesterday, didn't
1: yes.
2: you?
1: Yes. I've got all the gear.
0: How much gear is there?
1: Do you know my son, Ollie, once went as me to a school performance and he looked so much like me. He won one of my project dresses with the full wig, and he honestly, I mean, I know it's my son, so genetically, but it was uncanny.
2: What version of Carrie Bickmore would I go as? Like you know, like the
1: you tell
2: project,
1: me, Pete.
0: Yeah, I was going to say, this is dangerous.
2: Like, or active wear, you know, before you get
1: comfortable in. You'd love to slip into a little dress, surely. So we put it to the people, and this was some of their suggestions yesterday for who you should go as.
2: I have a fancy dress party Saturday night. What should I go as?
1: Marilyn Monroe. I do know what you're saying.
2: Marilyn Monroe.
3: You can use Strawny's wig and go as Corey Worthington.
4: I personally think the iconic Tiger King.
1: Yes. So then we put it to the people online. We thought we'll do a poll. Then this morning we'll go source your costume. And today you can put it on for us and we can all check and okay your costume for Saturday night.
2: Okay.
1: So,
2: I'm nervous for some reason.
1: Okay. Is there one you're leaning towards? If you had to pick between Corey Worthington, Joe Exotic, Tiger King, and Marilyn Monroe, which costume would you like?
2: I know I think you would have personally voted many times.
1: Mm. Like, I didn't vote. Like, I didn't want to muddy
2: the result.
1: Like a young
2: bit more trying to get Ricky Lee voted than an Australian Idol.
1: No, I didn't want to muddy the result, Pete. I didn't vote once.
2: You would have gone Marilyn Monroe. I was warming to Tiger King.
1: Okay.
2: Joe Exotic.
1: Okay, drum roll, please. People have spoken. Overwhelmingly, they want you to go as Marilyn Monroe.
2: How many times did you
1: 50%,
2: vote?
1: 50%. 50% of the vote. Corey Worthington got 23% of the joke and Joe Exotic got 27% of the joke. The joke.
2: Yeah, it is a joke because they know that it's more embarrassing for me to rock up as Marilyn Monroe.
1: Absolutely it is.
2: Than the fun version of me rocking up as Tiger King Joe Exotic.
1: I don't think I've ever seen you in a dress.
2: Oh, I've dressed up.
1: Do we have Tommy's boobs? Remember when Tommy did drag and he had those boobs and he couldn't stop playing with himself?
5: They were on our studio windows for about 2 years, as in the imprints that he had on his tits.
1: Oh, he loved them. He would have loved them too. He turned into a different person. He couldn't stop touching them.
2: Yeah. Oh, that does not surprise me at all.
1: Because Marilyn would need them. What are you rocking under your tee there? Have you got some boobs?
2: Yeah, I got some.
1: Some cleavage you can push together?
2: Yeah. a little shimmy.
1: So we'll get you to stand over a grate. What have we got? What do we actually buy?
2: You get a leaf blower?
5: I'm a leaf blower in.
1: We bought a wee. Oh, my God. Can I use the leaf blower?
5: Yeah, you can blow Pete.
1: It's just the usual Tuesday. I will get. That joke took too long because I was trying to work out what day of the week it was. Okay, so now we're going to go get you dressed.
2: Wednesday's somebody else.
1: Wednesday's Willie. We're going to go get you dressed now, and then after this, tune in and also go on our socials at Carrie Tommy Show. You are going to see Pete Hellier dressed as Marilyn Monroe.
2: Oh, my God.
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0: Tommy, for your drive home this afternoon. No Tommy, though. We've got Pete Hellier filling in.
1: Yeah, Pete Hellier, who's going to a fancy dress party this weekend and had put it to the people, what should he wear? And overwhelmingly, the vote was for Marilyn Monroe. And I have to say, I've known Pete for 20 years and there's always been this burning thing inside me. I have never, ever had the chance to see Pete Hellier in a dress. So on the show, we like to make dreams come true. Right now, we're about to walk in. Pete's been getting himself dressed. Apparently, there's a leaf blower that I can use to do the up the skirt thing.
0: Ask for a slow-mo camera to be on Pete /Marilyn.
1: Let's see Pete Hellier.
0: So here we go.
2: Happy birthday to you. Happy birthday, Mr. President.
0: I feel so conflicted.
2: Happy birthday.
0: I can't look, but I can't look away.
2: You.
0: At Carrie Tommy Show.
3: And I mean, you've got the leaf blow over here.
1: Oh, my God.
3: It looks pretty good.
1: I think you need some tits. That's
3: I do need. I do need some.
1: You need some.
0: What a sledge.
1: I don't have any to give you, but if I did, I would.
0: Carrie's got the leaf blower.
3: Tommy's tits when you need them.
1: So you've got to get the right angle. Have you got underpants on?
3: I was freeballing today.
1: Because I don't reckon she would have worn knickers. Okay. Marilyn is not. Okay.
3: Give me a second. Give me a second.
1: Okay.
0: Oh my God! Carrie's on her knees in front of Pete.
3: Get right under there.
1: This is a lot for you and I.
0: Pete is bracing.
1: Hold on.
3: Maybe from behind.
0: Oh, from behind. It was the request from Pete.
1: And hold on. I'm just going to pull the skirt out a bit.
0: Putting it up, Pete. Now she's pulled the skirt out. Yeah, it's kind of working. Gary's got it right up.
1: Look, boy. Look all demure.
0: And she's giving him a lot of instructions on how to look. Now she's pulling his dress up. At Gary's on show on the socials if you want to see Pete Hellier as Marilyn Monroe.
3: Actually, it feels quite nice.
1: You look a bit like Donald Trump in a dress.
3: I was feeling sexy. I was feeling like I was nailing, and now you've got Donald Trump.
1: You do. Does he not look a bit like Donald Trump?
3: What?
1: No. That's who you could go with, Donald Trump.
3: I'm not going as Marilyn Monroe.
1: No, you could go as Donald Trump dressed as Marilyn Monroe.
3: No, I'm not going. I'm not going as Marilyn Monroe, and then saying to people, "I'm actually Donald Trump as Marilyn Monroe." That doesn't. That's not good.
1: Okay, are you happy with this? I think it looks very exceptional.
3: I do need some boobies.
1: I'll work. I've got some chicken fillets I can give you.
3: Chicken fillets. Okay.
1: Hold on. Our producer's whispering in my head. What's the actual result? So this was a stitch up.
3: Joking.
1: Joe Exotic actually won.
3: Joe, the one I wanted to go as.
1: Was what the people actually voted.
3: So now I look ridiculous.
1: No, but they had not seen Marilyn.
3: And this actually does feel quite nice. So.
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7: 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North Rocks, the M2, a crash westbound just below the Barclay Road overpass in the bus lane. And Sydney CBD on Market Street, emergency roadworks for westbounders at Pitt Street. $20 million could be yours with Oz Lotto. 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
21: Hello, Mark Ferguson here, making news at 5. An Australian soldier has died and 5 others have been injured during a training exercise near Darwin. Prime Minister Anthony Albanese has sent his condolences as investigators work to determine what went wrong. The Coalition is vowing the largest cut to immigration in Australia's history. Leader Angus Taylor promising to slash net overseas migration from 225,000 a year to 100,000 if elected. The party insisting the drop won't hurt the economy. An investigation is underway after a body was found partially submerged in a livestock bath near Mooloolambar in northern New South Wales. A woman has been charged following a terrifying knife rampage on King Street in Newtown. The 26-year-old didn't apply for bail today, her lawyer citing serious mental health issues. And more Australians are looking overseas for retirement, with Uruguay and Spain among the most desirable destinations.
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21: Sydney's weather, a shower or two, heading for a low of 14 degrees overnight. A possible shower tomorrow with a top of 19. For Sydney's best news, sport and weather, watch 7 News tonight at 6 on 7 and streaming on 7 Plus.
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3: That is where you're at for Tuesday afternoon. We got Pete Hellier filling in for Tommy, and we're doing this.
29: It's up to you.
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31: Come on, what's your pleasure?
1: Take the guilty splash or risk it for the mystery cash. It's as easy as that. You tell us what your guilty pleasure is. What's the thing you've been thinking? I would really love a holiday, car, yes, makeup, handbag.
3: Gold class voucher.
1: And we say to you, sure, we can give you that, or you can take the mystery cash. Who we've got on the line today? Who are we calling? Should we call Deanne?
32: Hello, Deanne speaking.
1: Deanne, it's Carrie from Carrie and Tommy. How are you?
0: I'm very well, Carrie, and how are you?
1: Good. I understand you want a KitchenAid.
0: I would love a KitchenAid.
1: Which made me laugh a little bit, because if you could have any guilty pleasure, a KitchenAid feels far too pure for that, Deanne.
0: I know. I've always wanted one, and it's just one of those things that, you know, there's always other things to buy.
3: What's a KitchenAid like valued at? What's a rough, got a ballpark figure?
0: Oh, look, I think you can buy all sorts of different sort of versions of it, maybe $600, $700, $800.
1: So the one that we have for you here is worth $729. It has all the bits, all the gadgets. All the bits.
0: That's right. I need all the little bits and bobs that go with it. And then you can add more and more.
1: And it's in the colour that you requested, which is not a colour that I hear people request often in this life.
0: Pistachio.
1: Yes. So we have a KitchenAid here in pistachio for you, Deanne. Do you want to take your guilty splash, or do you want to risk it for the mystery cash? And possibly you could then go buy 10 KitchenAids if you wanted to.
0: No, I always wanted one. Now I'll go splash.
1: Oh, splash. You're going to take the KitchenAid.
0: Oh, do I? Or do I change my mind? Oh, you know what? Let's do the cash.
1: Oh, my God. You sure?
0: We'll gamble it.
3: It's your call. Don't feel any pressure to go either way.
0: You know what? It's my 50th in 2 years. I was going to buy myself that KitchenAid for my 50th.
2: So you've got a two-year wait, dear.
1: A two-year wait to make some cake.
3: Imagine all the unbaked cakes that are going to not get no cake.
0: I'll be building my muscles, because I'll be having to manually stir all those cakes instead of using my KitchenAid. Oh, you know what? Let's go. Let's try the cash.
1: Deanne has decided to trade in the guilty splash, the KitchenAid we were going to get her, for the mystery cash. You could walk away with like $2 here, Deanne, or you could walk away with thousands of dollars. Are you ready?
0: I'm ready. Go.
2: Nervous.
1: Drum roll, please. Oh, Deanne.
0: What have you done to me? I have to wait 2 more years.
1: You know what? Next 2 years are going to be spent making a lot of cakes, because you've just got $1,000, which means you can buy your own KitchenAid.
0: Fantastic.
1: You can buy some cake mix and the KitchenAid for that.
3: Change left over.
0: I could buy like the ice cream maker to go with it.
1: Oh, don't get greedy now. Deanne, enjoy that $1,000. Good decision making, babe.
0: Thank you so much, guys.
2: If you want to have a go, carrieandtommy.com.au, that is where you got to go and register. We play again tomorrow.
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0: Australia for your Tuesday afternoon. It's Carrie Bickmore and Tommy Little. Tommy is away. We've got Pete Hellier filling in.
1: And I have to say, it has been so lovely spending some time with you again.
2: Right. Obviously, back at you, my friend.
1: We used to spend nights together, every night together on the box.
2: Yeah, absolutely.
1: With our mate Waleed. And I miss our little threesome.
2: I know. I know. And you know what?
1: What?
2: I'm feeling a little something.
1: You feeling a little something, something?
2: Are you feeling it too?
1: I think I'm feeling it too.
2: Let's do it.
3: I feel the need. The need to call Waleed.
1: Do we just call him?
2: Let's call him.
1: Let's call him with no purpose and objective. And let's see how he feels about just shooting the shit with us for a little bit.
2: I honestly, I haven't spoken to him for like a little while.
1: I know. I mean, I've had him banned. So yeah, this will be me breaking my ban.
2: There's been text messages, but not. Yeah.
1: And I often, to be fair, in my life, I often think I wish I had Waleed around right now because I used to use him as my encyclopedia or my Google if I didn't understand what was happening in the world.
2: Every time I did a good weekend quiz, every Saturday. I'm like, I wish
1: Waleed
2: was here.
1: Did you see him on Saturdays?
2: No, but I think I did a good weekend quiz on a Saturday.
1: No, I'm saying I miss, like, actually every day I would go to him, okay, talk to me about what's happening.
2: Explain this.
1: Some diplomatic crisis, you know?
2: Yes.
1: Anyway, let's call him, see what he's up to.
4: Hello.
1: Hello.
4: Hey.
1: Hey.
4: Oh. Harry, is that you? How are you doing?
1: You're live on air, so don't swear.
4: Live on air?
1: Yeah, and I've got my mate here.
2: Waleed Ali. We felt the need for Waleed.
4: Of course. Oh, my God. I'm straight back in our dressing room.
1: We have literally no purpose other than we missed you, and we both said we missed you, and then we were like, oh, we have a live radio show. Why don't we just call you, and then we can all catch up on air.
4: Sweet.
1: Yeah, what's going on in life?
4: I would have thought we could catch up off air as well, but sure. All right.
1: I know, it's always tricky.
2: Yeah, there's no content in that, Waleed.
1: And also, I don't really catch up with you unless I'm being paid.
4: Just hang on a sec. I'm just.
1: Oh my God!
2: How are you, mate?
1: I like what you're doing with your hair.
4: Everyone keeps mentioning this. Mainly
1: is that a new look?
4: No, it's just laziness.
1: Oh, it's Waleed. I miss my friend.
2: This is
1: even better.
4: Am I meant to talk into this one?
2: Yeah. Talking to that
1: now
2: one.
1: Now I
2: know
1: feel
2: how,
1: like we probably should have had something
2: works.
1: To do now. Because we literally were just calling to say hi.
4: Well, that's very nice of you. But you've changed, Tommy.
2: How did you survive the both grand finals?
4: Oh, my God. They were amazing.
2: Both grand finals were amazing.
1: I think the AFL grand final, actually both were amazing, to be fair. And, you know, I'm not like an avid supporter of either.
4: No, but you do have an investment.
1: Well, I did have an investment in the AFL one because my son's a mad docker.
4: Yeah.
1: And I think it was one of the most amazing / heartbreaking games I've ever seen of football.
4: I completely agree with that. Is it the best grand final?
1: So it's the best I've ever seen, but I'm certainly not an expert, so I'm a dumb person to ask. But from just I was so thought that the Dock was going to win that we talked about this earlier in the show. I filmed the family next to me, the young kids and their dad, because I wanted to then gift
4: them the
1: moment where their team won. And instead I had to hand over the losing moment and go, I'm sorry, guys, I've been stalking your family and here's some sad footage of you.
4: At what point did you film them, though, when you thought they were
1: with a couple of minutes to go before they played the stupid Wharfie time?
2: Yeah.
1: I was like, we're here and I'm going to get these beautiful little boys in the moment of their life. And it was so heartbreaking.
4: It was incredible.
2: Yes. Without going into detail, too much AFL detail, Wharfie time, I think, does make it the best grand final of all time because it gave everybody something to talk about and it was a story that came out of it.
4: It's folklore. It's instant folklore.
1: How did the Dockers not realise that Brisbane would be using that in training to G them up? Like, isn't that 101?
4: Yeah, but do you know what I think found really interesting about the whole Wharfie time thing is when they played it, I don't know how you felt, Pete, watching it, but when they played it, I thought, oh, that's gutless. They've waited till it's over. And then they've played it. Whereas before that, the whole Wharfie time thing was, here we come, like they might be behind or whatever, but it's like the bell's rung, it's momentum. They've waited till it's over. So I was like, they've played it safe. And I reckon that's probably the way they approached it. It was kind of like, We do it when there's no risk.
1: Well, because the lady next to me said they've never lost ever. Is this true? No. After Wharfie time had been played?
4: That's what I thought, but I actually spoke to a Freo friend of mine who said they played it last year in a final against Gold Coast, which they lost.
1: Oh. Yeah.
4: But everyone's forgotten about that, because what's happened this year is it's been this, and they've used it very sparingly. The drama has been brilliant. And then this time...
1: Oh my God.
4: And they just waited until they thought it was done.
2: I'm surprised how many commentators actually gave up, like thinking the game was over. I had a Brisbane supporter in our house watching, and yeah. I said, it's time. You know, 3 goals in 4 minutes. There's time.
4: Well, it's just they needed Hellier in the coach's box to make it play. Oh,
1: and then totally did you have any skin in the game with the Knights?
4: Well, everyone wanted the Knights.
2: It was a fairy, what a fairy tale that would have been.
4: Yeah, it would have been incredible. And they're so outgunned. And to get out to the lead and then to be mowed down and it's over, I gave up. And then I was like, this couldn't happen in two codes, could it? And the answer was no, it can't. But
1: did you go?
4: No. I did get a ticket though for a Freo fan, a friend of mine who lives in America.
1: Oh my God,
4: he's an Australian guy.
1: Oh, that's
4: born
1: even
4: in Perth.
1: Sadder.
4: I know,
1: and I should have filmed him.
4: Do you know what? They had articles about him in the West Australian or whatever because he literally landed like at noon on the day, and I saw him for brunch the next day, and it was just a wake.
1: Oh
4: it was
1: my
4: so
1: God,
4: so sad. So I was happy to help him
1: out.
4: Well,
1: I had family staying from Perth that had driven 3 days across the Nullarbor and they arrived like, the 3 day drive was, I was like, how was the drive? And they're like, it was amazing. We just sang songs. And then when I said goodbye to them for the drive home, I was like, that's a problem with the Nullarbor.
4: Yeah.
1: It's hard enough on the winning way, let alone on the losing way.
2: There's so many other teams, like both in the NRL and the AFL, the wrong teams lost.
4: Yeah.
2: And the Dockers in the AFL, there are so many other teams you would love to have seen that happen to.
4: Yes, definitely.
2: And the Dockers are probably the one team you're like, oh, don't do it to them.
4: No, that's
2: right. Let them have their win.
4: And you know what? It's really also sad for the Dockers because it's so Dockerish. Like every Freo fan I speak to,
2: it feeds into their,
4: they feel like it's just hopeless.
1: Like, of course, we're the underdog that can't bloody get up.
4: Yeah. Why couldn't this happen to a a team that's like a Carlton or something like that? Because they win all the flags and what, but. No. And the same with the Roosters. Of course the Roosters win. Of course they win.
1: Before you go, because obviously we would love to stay chatting with you.
4: I thought we were catching up properly.
1: We are, but the way catch-ups happen on commercial radio is they're usually kept to under 5 minutes. So we need to wrap this up.
4: Well, we've blown that.
1: You remember being wound up on the project? Yeah, it's time to go to a break.
4: Yeah.
1: But I just want to show you, I have a gift for you, actually. A gift in the form of a picture of Pete Hellier that happened just a few moments ago.
4: Yeah, sure.
1: Because Pete's going to a fancy dress costume party on Saturday night.
4: Naturally.
1: And our audience picked his outfit for him. And this is what him as Marilyn Monroe. And I just think that would be a gift that you would enjoy
2: you
1: as much as
2: it
1: I.
2: Takes you back well,
4: I mean,
2: it?
4: Again, I'm back in the dressing room. It's amazing.
1: Have you seen a better Marilyn?
4: It's no. And I you're doing some great work on
1: the
4: leaf blower. That is amazing.
1: Yeah.
4: It's the face that does it, though.
2: Thank you.
1: Well, I feel like it's Donald Trump dressed as Marilyn
2: Which
1: Monroe.
2: Was, I don't know what we're
1: But
2: going
1: she's
2: to
1: that
2: say.
1: Offensive.
4: Actually, I can't see that photo any other way now. It's Donald Trump.
1: Isn't it?
4: Just as Marilyn Monroe.
1: Yeah.
4: That is very good.
1: Nice to see you.
4: Lovely to see you.
1: Anything you needed to let us know or anything it's worth?
4: No, I was just going to. I did. I know, Pete, you've been all over the world recently.
2: Yes.
4: And I was. I traveled recently and I went to Namibia.
2: Oh, wow.
4: And I sent you a text from Namibia. There's a big sand dune called Big Daddy there, which
2: Pete, named after me.
4: It's amazing. Pete, because you visited on the Amazing Race, you went had to Down. Climb it and go. And I took a photo of it and I sent it to Pete and I just said, Big Daddy says hi. And then he never replied. And it occurred to me that he might have just got a text without the photo. It just says Big Daddy.
1: That he's now referred to himself as Big Daddy.
2: Well, he's changed.
4: So I just want to clarify that's not what happened. And I apologize if that was misunderstood.
2: Big Daddy says hi. The photo hasn't downloaded. I haven't downloaded it. So it just says Big Daddy says hi. So I'm being hacked. I'm not answering that.
4: Sorry to use the radio waves to clarify that, but I thought it was necessary.
1: I like your new name.
4: Thank you.
1: I think it's a very post-project name for you.
4: Takes me back to the
1: dressing room. You know how he kept changing his name?
4: Yes, that's what I should do.
1: Oh, sorry, it's probably not.
4: Let's hope we don't have the same story arc as it. Yeah. Thanks.
2: Let's do a non-broadcast catch-up one day soon.
4: What?
2: Before the end of the year.
4: Are we at least going to invite Paps or something?
2: We'll put on Insta.
4: Okay.
2: We'll live stream. Hey,
5: how you doing? Carrie and Tommy will be right back after this.
6: But in case you missed it,
5: here's what happened earlier.
6: Now, get back to you.
1: I airdropped it to him. I'm not an idiot. I'm famous. I'm not going to give him my number.
2: What?

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5: 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A two-car crash in Cecil Park on Elizabeth Drive eastbound just below the M7. A breakdown in Alexandria on Huntley Street eastbound at Euston Road, blocking the right-turn lane. 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
0: It's a jam-packed happy hour from 6pm tonight, and we've got our mate Ed Cavalli co-hosting with us because Nick has just welcomed a baby boy.
1: Speaking of Nick's son, he reckons he delivered the baby himself in the family bathroom, and I've got some questions about it.
0: We'll get straight into it after Carrie and Tommy. Speak to you then.
2: Lunch plans tomorrow? Make it Betty's Burgers for just $10. Moving on, tastes pretty good.

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1: My back, lick my back, air my back.
2: So I'm going to bring you a bit of Ray music news, but just before we came on air, I was surprised to hear you say you're a big Ray fan.
3: This album may contain Traces of Hope or whatever it's called. It's a great album. I liked it. I saw it in my algorithm and I saw somebody recommend it who I admire and their musical taste. Checked it out. I love Ray.
2: Favourite tune?
3: The WhatsApp Shakespeare. Boom.
2: What's WhatsApp Boom. Shakespeare?
3: WhatsApp Shakespeare.
2: I don't think I
3: WhatsApp
2: know that
3: is
2: one.
3: An app.
2: Is there a song called WhatsApp Shakespeare?
3: Do you listen to Ray at all?
2: I
3: clickety clack.
2: You've just looked this up before.
3: I have not.
2: As if you know clickety clack.
3: I can also tell you, at the end of that album, she does credits and she sings, thanking the producers and everybody who worked on the album. Very, it's like a music. The whole album's like a musical.
2: It is like
3: it's very
2: a musical.
3: Cool.
2: She's incredibly
3: this
2: talented.
3: This is a better review that you could have given, I think.
2: Sure, she could put it maybe on one of her very, very successful albums that she's done. And the
3: very
2: reason
3: successful.
2: I bring this up is because someone commented underneath one of her posts recently to call her a one-hit wonder. And I love nothing better than when musicians and stars clap back at the little keyboard warriors that are
3: James
2: sitting
3: Blunt.
2: In it. Yes.
3: Get your James Blunt on.
2: So she shared a video on TikTok and it's just her standing in front of three plaques and it's her three Spotify billion stream plaques. So the first one was for Prada. Yeah, Pete.
3: Yeah.
2: Get it, Pete.
3: Well, the devil wears it. Now I'm wearing it.
2: The second one was for her song, Escapism. God, she's good. And the last one, you would absolutely know this one.
3: Of course. Yes.
2: You know I can rap a little bit to that.
3: Do it now!
2: My own plaque. I would like a ring, I would like a ring, I would like a diamond ring on my wedding finger. I would like a big and shiny diamond that I can wave around and talk about it. And when the day is here, forgive me, God, that I could ever doubt it. Until death, a doer, doer, doer, is here without a doubt about it. This man is testing me, help me, God, I need you to tell me, baby. Pretty good.
3: That's pretty good.
4: Good.
3: Oh, I was worried early. When you said the first three or four lines, I want a ring, I want a ring, I want a ring, I'm like, okay, you're just going to say that how many times?
2: She does say it quite often.
3: And then you went into it. I liked it.
2: She captioned the post saying, not being petty, just saying. And someone underneath commented and said, maybe three hit thunder, a better nickname. You get the thunder bit. Hit thunder. Yeah, I get the play on words with wonder. I just mean, what's thunder mean?
3: No, but did you? Because it rhymes with wonder.
2: I got it. Do you think it three hit thunder?
3: Well, she's adding a bit of sass to it, maybe. Like, yeah, she's bringing the thunder.
2: The comment woman. It wasn't Ray that said that. It was someone in the comment section.
3: Can you rap again, please?
2: Anyway, I thought we'd get a bit of Ray on now. What song can we go into? Kizzy, what have we got?
3: What's up, Shakespeare?
4: Where is my husband?
3: Where is my husband?
2: How about we play Where is My Husband with her during the rap, not me.
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0: 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Carrie and Tommy's back to back.
2: When I was 6 years old, I broke my leg.

0: Barry and Tommy driving you home for your Tuesday arvo. Tommy is away today. We've got Pete Hellier filling in.
1: So I did just mention I went to Olivia Dean last night. An amazing show.
2: Yeah.
1: It was obviously a touchy subject because not all of our team got tickets. They were desperately trying to find them at the last minute.
2: And that's why I'm surprised you're wearing the tour T-shirt
1: into the office.
2: You're like a Sydney Roosters fan going to an office full of Newcastle Knights fans in their,
1: you know what?
2: In their Guernsey.
1: No, but you know what?
2: What?
1: In this case, the reason I'm wearing it is not to rub anything in. Oh, it is to rub something in. It's in to rub how much of a hero I am. Because last night, I went above and beyond for my fellow team members. Actually, just one. I wouldn't have done it for all of them, but I did do it for one of them. So I was sitting at the concert last night, and I opened Instagram because she was a bit late on stage, and I was like, I'll just kill some time. And I see that producer Kizzy, Kieran here, who desperately wanted tickets yesterday, had got tickets to see Olivia Dean. And I was like, yes, he's coming. Amazing.
2: Yes.
1: Right? Amazing. And then I saw the next post that said that he had purchased them for the wrong night, and she was coming on in literally 5 minutes' time, and he lives half an hour away, and he was never going to get there. So suddenly he was trying to sell Olivia Dean tickets. He'd bought three for him and his girlfriend. I don't know why he bought three, but he bought three. Why'd you buy three?
3: Our friend's going to come too, but she lives even further away than us.
1: Okay, and then he realised he wasn't going to get to see the concert, right? I started texting. I was like, oh, my God, you're a duffer. What have you done?
2: Duffer.
1: He was like, duffer, the funny word, isn't it?
2: It's a great word.
1: And then he was like, I know I spent $600 and now we can't go. And so now, you know, his girlfriend's not going to go, okay, but let's pay it again and go the next night. So that's his Olivia Dean experience gone.
2: Done.
1: Right? So I was sitting there and I was like, what if I went outside and tried to offload the tickets? Like, what if I tried to sell them?
2: Oh, really?
1: Right? I've never done it before, but I thought I've got like powers of persuasion.
2: Yeah. Get a little commish as well.
1: I said to Kizzy, do you want me to go try sell them outside? And he goes, oh my God, that would be amazing. Only if, you know, it doesn't interrupt the show. And then I looked at the clock and she was on in literally like 3 minutes. And I did have to do the, how much do I love Kizzy? Because I do not want to miss the start of the show.
2: The start of the concert's the best moment of the concert, arguably.
1: It is. So I decided that I'm a team player. And that if I missed it, I missed it. I wanted to try and get Kizzy's $600 back. So I raced through the stadium. It was like I was on Amazing Race. You've done Amazing Race, obviously.
2: Yeah.
1: This was my Amazing Race.
2: Okay.
1: I raced up through the stadium. I raced through. Then I saw the queues outside because people were still trying to get in. I said to the lady, oh, my God, I've got some tickets to sell. And she was like, what? I was like, I've got my hand on three tickets. Is there anyone outside that might want them? And she was like, oh, I'm not sure. And I said, can you let me out and let me back in if I quickly go and out? And she goes, okay, just come out this door. And so she let me out the door and I bolted through this line of people, saw two people sitting on some grass outside the stadium. And I said, does anyone want tickets to Olivia Dean? And they were like, yes. Oh, my God. Yes. They were like, we do. We do. They were like, it was like all their Christmases had come at once.
2: Yeah, because they think it's Carrie from Carrie and Tommy. She's going to give away free tickets.
1: They didn't. I don't feel like they knew who I was.
2: They would have thought there was free tickets about to be given away.
1: I did then say, because I could sense they had no concept that I was anybody of any, you know, like that I could have just been some dodgy guy trying to give them, woman trying to give them tickets. So I said, I'm from the radio, is what I said. I'm from the radio. The tickets are legit. And they're like, but then I was like, I don't want to miss the start of the show. Here's the guy's number. You deal with him. And so then suddenly I just thrust the number to them, text Kizzy and said, you call them, you sort out, went back in, got in for the start of the show, sold his tickets.
3: Hero. It took a good 15 minutes because they thought they were being scammed. Because they were from the UK. They live in Adelaide and they'd flown over from Adelaide to see Olivia Dean with no tickets. But they were like,
1: they were
3: just going to wing it and see if they could get in on either night because she's performing tonight in Melbourne as well. So they thought they were being scammed because they had no idea who you were. when you were like radio, I think that made it worse, if anything.
1: Oh, did it? Also, because the speed, the ferocity and just the energy I carried as I approached them was a lot. Like, I was like pretty much like, oh my God, is anyone want tickets?
3: So they had to run around the stadium because the tickets were for the floor. So they had to run around the stadium.
1: Oh,
3: and I transferred
1: them
3: because I didn't want to be scammed, obviously. I wanted my money back. So I transferred them one ticket to test the ticket. And then they would send the money and then I'd send the other two tickets. Now, during this, there's only two of them. I was like, you have to buy all three. Like, I need my money back. They helped another person outside.
1: Did they?
3: This is the best part of the story, I think.
2: Hang it forward.
3: a person who had just been scammed by someone outside the stadium who didn't transfer a real ticket. They didn't give her a real ticket. They gave a third person a free ticket to Olivia Dean.
1: Oh, my God. See? One good deed leads to, like, lives being saved.
0: Are you trying to take credit for their good deed now?
1: Well, if I hadn't started the good deed, chain. I wouldn't have ended up with their good deed.
2: It's a good deed chain.
0: Yeah.
1: Oh, that's wonderful.
3: Yeah, so someone got in for free. But they, yeah, I got my money back by the processing.
1: I don't now complain. So hold on. I can't the, you want me to go back the, out and get
3: yeah,
1: you the processing.
3: You get the $80, that'd be good.
0: Surely the couple from Adelaide are the real heroes here.
3: Are they?
0: You got your money back and you didn't do much.
1: Oh, my God. I could have sat there and done nothing. Don't take this moment away from us.
2: Okay, let's take calls. Who's the real hero?
0: Yeah.
1: No, I want to hear from people because I was surprised that people do just rock up and wing it and hope that they'll get in. And this must happen at major events all the time, like grand finals or Olympics. And I want to know from people on 13, 10, 60, when have you just winged it? Like, when have you gone, we've got no ticket, we've got no way of getting in, we're going to go there and get ourselves to this, whatever it is, game or performance, whatever it's called, 13, 10, 60.
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7: 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Cecil Park on Elizabeth Drive, a two-car crash eastbound just below the M7 in Lane 1. Sydney CBD on Market Street, emergency roadworks westbound between

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0: New stuff from Ash. That one's called Stop the Wedding. It's Carrie and Tommy for your drive home. Tommy's away. We've got Pete Hellier filling in. And right now on 131060.
1: When did you wing it? When did you not have a ticket for something and you were like, I'm just going to go and find my way in? Because last night, one of our producers here bought tickets the wrong night for Olivia Dean. I was at the concert and said, I'm going to go outside with the tickets online and try and flog them to someone that didn't have tickets. Hero, I know.
2: Yeah.
1: I can hear what you're all thinking. Anyway, these poor people thought they were being scammed. They weren't. I organised for them to get the tickets. They then on gave one of their extra tickets to this poor lady who had just been scammed. It was a happy story all round.
2: Good deeds. Promote good deeds.
1: But I couldn't believe that they were just sitting there thinking at some point they'll get a ticket to get in. Tammy, when did you wing it and get yourself into something?
3: We flew to Canada from Sydney 2 years ago to see Taylor Swift Eras Tour.
1: But with tickets?
3: No tickets. So we'd seen her in Sydney, four times in Sydney. We flew to Melbourne to see her. Then we needed closure, so we needed to go to Canada to see the final show. So we flew to Toronto to get that, try to get to that concert, but the tickets are too expensive. So we saved our money in the hope to see the final show. And 2 days before the concert, we got tickets.
1: So I know people that couldn't even get to see one of Taylor's show. How the hell did you see four of Taylor's shows in Australia? Oh. That's insane, Tammy. How do you get those tickets?
3: My son is a bigger Swiftie, and he was manifesting before she even released the tickets that he was going to go to every Sydney show, and then we managed to get to Melbourne as well.
2: So the key is manifesting.
3: Mm. Manifesting, absolutely. But the first time he got the tickets was a fluke because he tried to get one night. It said you couldn't, so we tried for a second night and somehow he managed to get two nights in one transaction.
1: Do you know what's funny, though, how you said you got to Vancouver and you're like, the tickets were just too expensive, but you'd flown all the way from Australia to Vancouver, which would have cost you what? Like thousands?
3: We've sworn to secrecy. We'll never tell anyone what we paid for the tickets.
1: Well done, Tammy. Well done.
2: Before the merchandise as well.
3: Oh, we have a Taylor room in our house, but we were in
1: It's getting weird now, Tammy.
3: We were in row ZZ in the stadium, like the very back row.
1: Oh, don't. And we're not getting the violins out for you, Tammy. This is the sixth time you've seen her. How funny. Good job, Tammy. Who have you got there?
2: Matt, you sound like a guy who likes to put your fate into the hands of the gods. What did you do?
4: Well, look, it wasn't anything flying from Australia to Canada, but I was at uni at the time and living in Newcastle, had some mates in Bathurst. So I've driven over there in an attempt to go to the Bathurst 1000. Now, these being locals, they sort of knew their way around, but none of us had tickets. They got a cab driver to drop us in the middle of the bush, in the middle of nowhere. We're lugging Eskies and all our gear, like food and stuff, through the bush. And then we come to this big open field. There's like a creek has sort of just carved its way through this like field, kind of like imagine World War One, the trenches, and we're sort of just run across these fields, diving down these like 2-3 meter drops into these creek beds, sticking up, having a look around, running again. Then we just sort of get to this corner. It's the first corner of the Bathurst track. It's
1: a
4: big open field. There's grass everywhere. There's like no one around, and there's just this group of us wandering in with our Eskies. For some reason, the security guards didn't stop us. No one said anything. Just
1: when you walk
4: right
1: with purpose, Matt, sometimes you could just, when you're meant to be there, you just pretend you're meant to be there.
2: Yeah.
4: That's right. But the Eskies kind of, I don't know if that gave it away or not, but we just sort of, just wandered in and away we went.
2: It's a fine line between the greatest day of your life and a true crime documentary, isn't it? Because I thought, when he got you off in the middle of the bush, I thought this is
1: the body was going to end up in the Esky.
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8: 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Cecil Park on Elizabeth Drive, a two-car crash eastbound just below the M7 remains in the left lane. Edmondson Park on Camden Valleyway, we've got a broken down truck westbound just past Bernuba Road. 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
22: Good evening, Mark Ferguson here. Premier Chris Minns concedes he's powerless to stop pro-Palestinian protests at Town Hall tomorrow as Jewish Australians prepare to commemorate the October 7 massacre. An Australian soldier has died during a training exercise near Darwin. Five other personnel were injured, with investigations now underway into what caused the tragedy. The Health Minister says he was unaware his department was burying groups of people in unmarked graves at Rookwood Cemetery, who were regarded as too poor to afford their own funerals. They include war veterans, the homeless, and some migrants. A 28-year-old driver has been charged over a crash that cut power to homes in Fairfield. His ute slammed into a pole, bringing down overhead wires around 1 o'clock this morning. And King Charles is refusing to foot the legal bill for his brother Andrew as the former prince prepares to take British police to court over search warrants that led to his arrest.
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22: Sydney's weather, a shower or two, heading for a low of 14 degrees overnight. A possible shower tomorrow with a top of 19. 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

0: Tuesday, here we are for the happy hour. Fee-Fev, I tell you what, you two are looking so good for a Tuesday.
1: Well, thank you. Are you saying that just because you got a haircut and you want us to talk about how good it is?
0: Please do.
2: Is that what you took out of that? What do we look like on every other day?
0: Yeah, I knew you would think that as well.
2: You just said just for a Tuesday.
0: Yeah, Tuesdays, you know, you're feeling a bit, the weekend's here, maybe
2: you've had a shave.
0: How do we
2: look on a Monday? How do we look on a Wednesday?
0: You look great every day. Just for a Tuesday, you look exceptionally better. Mm. That's how I feel,
2: anyway.
0: Yeah.
1: You do look good, though, and you've had a good haircut.
2: Thank you.
1: Josiah,
2: Thank you.
1: Coming up in this happy hour, we're excited because our good friend Ed Cavalli is going to join us.
0: Yes, he will be. Good timing as well because, Fev, Nick's away. If you heard the happy hour yesterday, him and his beautiful wife Luch had their third baby, which was very exciting, but there is a conspiracy around the birth of his child, and Fev, you're going to tell us all about it next.
2: Yeah, I'm going to unpack his story. Sydney.

0: For your Tuesday evening, hello, it is the happy hour with Fifi Fev and Nick, joined by Ed Cavill.
1: If you've missed it, Nick Cody and his beautiful wife Lucia had a gorgeous
2: royal
1: baby boy, Archibald. Archie. So he's on his paternity leave.
3: Beautiful.
1: Now, Ed, when he called us yesterday, and he messaged Fev, Josiah and I on the weekend when Archie was born, but we didn't know the story. Yesterday, he told the story of Archie's delivery.
4: Friday night, Lucy said to me, Nick, I think the start of contractions.
1: Ooh.
4: I'm like, no worries. Lucy starts walking out to the car and says, nah, I'm coming back in. I can feel a head. Pardon? 10:55 at night. We called 000 and said, hey, this is what's happening. They said, get some towels, get some pillows. 11:05, Archie's here.
1: You had a baby at home on the bathroom floor.
4: I delivered Archie.
1: Nick, that is an amazing story.
4: It was so beautiful.
1: Did you video it? Did you set up some GoPros?
4: I actually had my hands full.
2: Shaky hands too.
1: Now, Ed, Fev has a theory about this, and I hope Cody is listening because this is going to kick off.
3: I also hope any woman who's given birth is listening.
2: Yeah. Well, Nick loves a story. Now, he told a story about a bear when he went up to Alaska or wherever the hell he was.
1: When he joined the show, Ed, he goes, oh, I've got this amazing story. And we've never let him actually finish the story because we get so bored halfway through.
2: He got chased by a bear on his bike.
3: Wow, that sounds pretty good.
1: Yes.
2: Yeah, but he just didn't deliver it properly. And I don't think it happened.
3: Okay.
2: I think he made it up.
0: Actually, is it even an opener, Ed?

0: Yeah.
1: Wow. Now, nice to get Third Eye Blind back together to actually perform that. So yeah. Thank you.
0: And now we're back. We're back on this. I'm going to go down this path.
1: Well, here we go.
0: Now, Luch, amazing wife, amazing mother, having a baby at home, powerful.
2: And I couldn't do that.
0: It's very impressive. Mm. And literally within 5 minutes, little Archie was out. Mm. Now, the way Nick told that story, I think he made it up.
1: Good.
0: I reckon he's like, I'm going to be off the air for 2 weeks. And I'm like, I've got to go in on Monday and tell a big story. And then I can carry on and we can talk about it. And then,
2: you'll recognised for an amazing story.
0: And it's like, you know, I reckon they might have planned a home birth. Right. Maybe.
1: Got the kiddie pull out, chuck it in the living room.
0: Yeah. Yep. And then Nick made it all about himself. And I did this and I did that.
3: I did notice that.
0: Luch pushed the baby out herself.
3: Yep.
0: And I reckon she actually caught the baby herself. I reckon she did everything. Because I've seen Nick play footy and he landed on me and hurt my knee.
3: Is that right?
0: He very unco. He doesn't know what he's doing.
3: Wow.
0: And he's got shaky hands.
3: Very shaky.
0: Like a
3: known
0: copper.
3: Known for them. Ever since he got attacked by a bear, very shaky hands.
0: Yeah, very shaky hands. I reckon he stood there frozen. Because I've seen babies being, and I froze. Look, because it's an amazing sight.
3: Oh, yes,
0: watching a baby get pulled out of a mum's tummy or delivered. It's like, blokes, we don't...
3: No, we're backing off. We're hands up, backing
0: I froze.
3: Away.
0: I took a camera in, and I was like, oh, I didn't even press play.
3: Wow.
0: I had the video camera, and and the doc's like, hey, mate, did you record it? I go, I didn't press play.
3: Okay.
0: He reckons he went in there, gung-ho, got the towels, I delivered it. Shut up, mate. I reckon Luch did everything.
3: Wow.
2: But you've gone a step further. You think it was a planned home birth.
3: This is great.
2: But he's pulling it off as we were on our way to the hospital.
0: And then it was all him.
2: Okay, him.
3: It was all him.
0: I think he had the baby.
3: Wow. You think Luch actually was like, may I please go to hospital? And he's going, no, we're staying here so I can make this up.
0: Yeah, and I think, and it's a great story. It's a great story.
3: Is
0: it amazing? It'd probably get phenomenal.
3: Wow.
2: I didn't go there. I never for a second.
0: You agreed with me.
2: No, I didn't. You finding a conspiracy theory in the birth of Nick Cody's child.
4: No, but to add weight to Fev is when I had my beautiful daughter, Nick was giving it to me because I wanted to have a home birth. And he was like, oh, you're a hippie, you're this and that. So now.
0: You are a hippie, though.
4: Yeah, but I don't. I want to have a home birth.
0: I reckon Luch did everything.
4: Yeah.
0: I reckon Nick froze. I reckon he froze.
3: Wow.
2: So hang on, I want to get this clear. You think he froze. Do you think it was one, a planned home birth that he's now saying was an emergency birth?
0: Maybe not planned.
2: Or you think he's saying he was all involved,
0: Who was the other person that he put in? Anna? Who was it?
2: Ash the neighbour.
0: Ash the neighbour. I reckon Ash the neighbour did everything too. I reckon it was the women that did it. I reckon Nick just stood there and was like, ah!
3: Frozen.
2: Well,
3: frozen.
0: There's a bear! No, it's Archie!
2: I mean, Fev, you and Josiah are king of the conspiracy theories, and that is now your theory
0: birth
2: of little Archie Cody. Well, unfortunately for you, our dear friend has been listening, Nick Cody!
5: Hey, what's going on?
0: Oh, here he is, old froze boy.
2: Fev's got a conspiracy theory on the birth.
0: It's a good theory.
5: Luch did push little Archie out in 6 minutes. It took. It
0: was five yesterday. You see, the story's changing.
1: Oh, my goodness.
5: This is how wild it was. Didn't get her pants or shoes off.
1: What?
0: What?
5: Well, she was walking out to, meant to hop in the car to drive to the hospital. It didn't get there. Had to turn around. And,
0: The baby come through
5: our
0: the pants.
5: Ash. Our mate Ash, she had arseless chaps on.
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0: Yeah, we love that for your happy hour on your Tuesday evening right across Australia. Fifi Fevenick hanging out with you, joined by Ed Cavalli.
1: It's a video that's going viral, gone viral over the last couple of days from a wedding that actually happened a year ago.
2: Oh.
1: And that's good in as much as obviously the marriage is still up and it's been successful for 12 months at least.
2: Let's see.
1: Considering in the moment, whilst the groom and bride were at the altar, the groom got the bride's name wrong. Have we got audio on it, Josiah, please?
3: Boucher.
4: Take thee.
3: Take thee.
4: Grace Pomfrey.
3: Emily Grace Pomfrey.
4: Emma.
3: Emma Grace Pomfrey.
1: Now, what makes that worse is Emma, her sister's called Emily.
5: So that's on the parents.
1: Well, hang on. We've got Emma, the bride, on the line.
6: How are you, Emily?
5: Emma.
4: And you know what? I'll answer to either just because my whole childhood was being called both.
1: Do you know what's funny, though, Em? Because I've called you another name, Em. But Emma, when I heard it, I went, oh, no, how did he get her name wrong? Mm. Like, but getting calling your sister's name instead of yours makes it even more unfortunate. Yeah. But then, when we found out your sister's name was Emily and your Emma, that is a good question for your parents. I thought Emma was a derivative of Emily.
5: I thought that too.
4: Yeah, I've never really thought about it. Obviously, I've just been called both my whole life. My dad made a good wedding speech that night because of it. And he was like, you know, I kind of thought they were a bit too similar. And then it's never been a problem until today, clearly. But luckily, we all laughed. So it was all good.
6: Sorry, I don't mean to be rude, Em, but are you in a cult? I mean, has everyone got the same name, essentially?
4: No, you know what? No. And I purposely named my children something so different from each other. So we would never have that problem.
5: Yeah, with Emily, how did she take that? And is your husband and Emily friends? Are they
4: I met him like right before COVID, so we weren't really traveling, so they haven't really spent a lot of time together.
6: You certainly made an impact.
4: That's why I'm like, apparently.
1: Wow. Now, Emma, so obviously that moment, which has gone viral, calling your sister's name out at the altar, but is this right? Have I heard, did your hubby also nearly have a punch on with the priest?
2: Oh, my God.
4: Absolutely not. There was no priest, so I don't know where that came from.
1: Do you know where I think I know where it's come from, Emma. We've actually had Justine call in.
2: Oh, my goodness.
1: Are you there, Justine?
2: Oh, my goodness.
7: Hey, guys. How you going?
5: Good.
1: Justine, tell us about the punch-on.
7: Well, my mum missed me walking down the aisle. She came in a separate car, and they got held up with train stops or whatever, and no one realised actually that she wasn't at the front when I walked down the aisle. When I got down the front of the aisle, we realised that she wasn't there, and so I wanted to leave and walk down the aisle again so she wouldn't miss it. My husband said, yep, okay, do that. And the priest said, no, you're going to embarrass her, you're going to make a fool of yourself, just stand here.
1: Ooh.
7: And I said, no, I want to do it again. And I turned to go, and the priest grabbed my arm.
2: Ooh.
7: And so then my husband grabbed the priest's arm.
1: Whoa.
7: And there was...
5: Whoa. There was an arm off.
7: Yep, there was words interchanged it was in a church, and I was wearing like a latte colour dress, and the priest even said, while we were standing there, interesting that I wasn't wearing white. And then I actually didn't end up walking down the aisle because my mum came in when all this was happening. And so we went through the ceremony, and the minute the ceremony was over and we faced the people to come back down the aisle, the priest de-robed, and he was wearing a Hawaiian shirt and board shorts underneath, and turned all the lights off as he left the church. And so he walked out. Yeah.
5: It's like a Temu priest.
1: He did a walkout, though.
7: Yeah.
5: I reckon mum was on the bourbon and cokes. Come on, let's go.
2: Wow.
7: It was so bad. And then I was getting my nails done at the nail salon, and the lady said to me, how'd the wedding go? And I said, oh, it's really great. Apart from this, the priest is a devil priest and blah, blah, blah. And about 2 weeks later, I got a letter from the priest saying, how dare I slander him? And I'm thinking, how do you know what I've said? And the nail technician that was sitting next to my nail technician goes to that church and told him everything I said.
5: Gotta be careful what you talk about at the nail salon.
6: But also, if you're a priest, wouldn't you rather go with God told me?
1: Yeah.
2: The Happy Hour with Fifi, Fev and Nick is giving you one very tasty reason to move on. Lunch plans tomorrow? Get a classic burger and drink for just $10 at Betty's Burgers. 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
10: 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A three-car crash in Beverly Hills, King George's Road northbound approaching Morgan Street in Lane 1, and a breakdown for the M4 in South Wentworthville westbound just past the Cumberland Highway, setting delays back to Parramatta Road. 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
11: 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It's made me happy. 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
13: Yeah, amazing birth story. 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

0: Good song getting you through your Tuesday evening on your late drive home. It is Fifi Feminick joined by Ed Cavalli.
1: Yes, because Nick is off enjoying the early days with his brand new baby boy, Archie.
2: Yeah.
1: And why are you looking like that, Fev? Already he's looked at me skeptically.
2: Sat back, had a sip of his drink.
3: I'm just having a sip of
1: No, I think you're saying that because we know that Luch is in a hotel.
3: Yeah, Luch is
1: and
3: having
1: Nick's
3: grass.
1: At home without the baby.
2: Fantastic.
1: He's parenting Charlie and Max.
2: Comic Sans and Warwick Kappa, living at large.
1: But he told a story yesterday, and he said it in such a way that I don't think we understood the, it was momentous.
3: Magnitude.
1: I don't know whether we want to play it again. This was Nick, and if you missed this yesterday, it was about this time.
3: It was.
1: How his baby was delivered spontaneously.
4: Friday night, Luchi said to me, Nick, I think the start of contractions.
1: Ooh.
4: I'm like, no worries. Luchi starts walking out to the car and says, nah, I'm coming back in. I can feel a head. I go, pardon? 10:55 at night. We called 000 and said, hey, this is what's happening. They said, get some towels, get some pillows. 11:05, Archie's here.
1: You had a baby at home on the bathroom floor.
4: A baby in the bathroom floor. I delivered Archie.
1: Nick, that is an amazing story.
4: It was so beautiful.
1: Did you video it? Did you set up some GoPros?
4: I actually had my hands full.
3: And if Nick was here, because he's Mr. English and Mr. Dictionary, I would have said to him, on the bathroom floor, not in the bathroom floor.
1: Thank you. Any chance of a dig. But also, for us, it was a big moment on our show, because as we said to you earlier, Ed, Nick has never had an amazing story, and finally he's got one, and we thought in honour of Nick finally having a cracking, amazing story, we would, and we don't usually do this because on Fridays is when we have our segment, Is It Amazing? But we are doing a special edition, Is It Amazing? Birth Stories.
2: Wow.
5: Is it amazing? Yes, it's amazing.
1: It's also a chance for you to one-up Nick's birth story, because I just realised this now could make his story pale in insignificance.
3: Let's hope.
1: Julian, what is your story?
6: Oh, I think his is pretty amazing, but mine was sort of the same. Our second daughter into the shower, and I was actually sort of hosing my wife down, as best as that sounds, as she was going through contractions. And I said to her, "Are you feeling okay?" Her voice just changed, and all of a sudden, she delivered. I delivered our second daughter. I gave my daughter to her. We sort of stopped and looked at each other and said, I think we've just delivered the baby in the shower. Looked across to try to hit the nurse's button that seemed about a kilometre away at the other end of the shower cubicle. We walked ourselves out back into the room, sat down, got some towels and thought, oh, we better call the nurse and make sure that everything's fine. That was at about 10 past 12 in the morning, and by about lunchtime that very same day we had her at home.
0: Wow.
1: Your daughter just slipped into the world. Just, I've heard about this, the slipping out. Just there.
3: Just like a water slide. Just.
2: So, Julian, are you saying if there's any women listening who are perhaps over their term, Fief, if they're past the term, and I know that my wife said, I just want this, our second daughter, let's get it out. So you're saying, Julian, that husbands and wives around Melbourne should just turn the hose on them?
6: sure, yes. Let's go with that one.
2: Get him in the garden. Get him under the sprinkler.
3: Jules, was she standing up or did she lay down in the shower?
6: Yeah, no, she was standing up, holding onto a rail, and all of a sudden...
1: Been hosed down.
6: Was sort of,
3: I know, but like I thought she might have laid down to push it out, but it's just stand and deliver. Stand and deliver to another level.
0: Well, wow. The story, guys.
1: Yes, it is amazing.
3: That's unbelievable. That's got Cody's covered.
1: I've often thought, and I have never studied midwifery, I believe.
2: Midwifery.
1: But surely standing is the best position to have a baby.
2: Are we the only animal / mammal in the world that tries to give birth lying down?
3: Well, I think back in the old days, like in ancient times, they did stand up, but then, I've seen this. And then now they make them, the women
2: lay
3: down.
2: Why change?
3: Was
2: the change?
3: It's something to do with...
0: it's honestly medicine, money, hospitals, easier, safer. Yeah. But Fee, I was looking at home birth videos before we had ours because we wanted to, but we didn't. Yeah. And they were all standing up.
3: Yeah, everyone stands up.
0: Yeah.
1: Julian, great story. We've now got Tamika.
7: Hi.
1: Tamika, this is your moment. What is your amazing birth story?
7: I gave birth to my daughter in the car earlier this year while we were driving.
1: Were you driving?
3: BYD?
7: No, my partner was driving at the time. thankfully.
3: Lucky you didn't hit any potholes.
1: So talk us through that. You were just sitting there.
2: Dislodged.
0: Yeah.
1: And what's happened?
7: So I actually had early contractions from the night before. So they started, I was in the hospital when they started and they sent me home because they were so sporadic still. And then we went about our day the next day, just doing everything, taking our son to childcare. We went to the hospital again because I actually had an iron infusion. Went home, picked our son up, went home. I breastfed my son and it put me into active labour. From active labour, was in it for 25 minutes. Once my waters broke, she was born 8 minutes later.
1: In the car?
7: Down the, what's it called? The footwell.
1: She just popped into the footwell?
7: Yes, I had to catch her hip.
2: Catch her hips. What, your partner wouldn't pull over?
7: We were on a road that was, you could only go like one each way.
1: Okay, that is impressive.
3: Were you front seat or back seat?
2: Yeah.
1: Front seat.
2: It means you can use the transit.
3: Yeah, yeah, then you put your legs up.
1: That's too amazing.
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11: 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A two-car crash in Carlingford, Pennant Hills Road northbound just past Coleman Avenue, South Wentworthville on the M4, a breakdown westbound just past the Cumberland Highway, adding to the drama of sunglare for westbounders. Speaking of sunglare, right now for a limited time at Specsavers, get free polarized lenses in your second pair. 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

0: been a great happy hour. Nick's off, had his baby, or his wife did, the third child. Good on you, mate. Enjoy your paternal leave. That we call it paternity.
1: Paternity.
0: Either one of those, take your pick. It's been a big day.
1: You could take like 6 months off of that, can't you?
0: Yeah.
1: How long can you take off of that?
2: You know what? I wouldn't want to say.
0: You can do whatever you want.
2: You get into trouble.
1: Oh, yeah. True. Some people get longer. No.
2: Well,
1: you can't discriminate.
2: Do you know what? Whatever you need.
0: Yes. It's 2026. But Ed Cavalier, kind enough to stick around for the happy hour. And up next, there's an interesting observation about Ed Cavalier we're going to unpack next. Fev, you've noticed something. In fact, you've noticed this about Ed for a very long time.
1: Yeah, he skips a day.
2: You're going to objectify his body next.
1: Yeah, and you're going to look it up and down.
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0: the happy hour. How good is this for you? Tuesday evening. Hello, Fifi Fevernick, joined by Ed Cavalli.
1: We're in trouble because we were talking about our wonderful friend and guest in the studio, Ed Cavalli.
2: Great to be here. Thank you so much. I feel so welcome.
1: Yeah, well, we love having you. We were talking about you before you arrived. Oh. You didn't hear it. Now,
3: Josiah, hang on.
1: We were talking about Josiah, and I don't know whether you agree with this or disagree with it. He's had his hair done while he was up in Port Douglas.
2: Yeah.
1: When I say done, sort of crafted, sculpted.
2: Yeah.
1: And I think he could easily model like Davidoff or Aramis. He's like an aftershave model.
3: He's definitely like a Temu model.
2: He's very much, he could definitely be a part-time model. Mm. I think he's got real Tarakash vibes.
3: Yeah.
0: You know, I love a white loafer, so I would love to wear that with a suit.
3: Oh, yeah.
1: Or he's got, like, either a model or Lord Farquhar. That's the other joke about him.
2: Yeah. He does have a mildly inbred look to him.
1: But
2: nicely inbred.
1: Was referencing his body and his legs. And then you came up.
3: I said.
2: Body head, shaming.
3: From neck up, model.
2: Thank you.
3: Below that.
1: Well, no, let's out. We're going to be honest and have a candid conversation. This is exactly what was said about you, Ed. Great combo.
0: Speaking of long legs and only upper body, Ed Cavalli's going to be joining us.
1: Do you know what?
3: He doesn't do leg day.
1: I hope Ed's listening.
3: He's got a great rig.
1: I've actually never looked at Ed's legs.
2: Thank you.
3: Yeah.
1: You always talk about his legs.
3: Ed Cavalli's got great rig. Like, he's ripped and
1: he's got abs.
3: He's a
1: very well-built man.
3: Okay. I said you were like Hulk.
2: Yeah, I appreciate that. Yeah. But now, what's his?
1: What you missed was I did say I will be checking his legs out because I don't look at your legs.
2: I imagine that's
1: like a man keeps their eyes when they're talking to a woman above the chin. You know, you're looking.
2: Is that what they mean when they say my eyes are up here? Is that?
1: And I want you to know, I've never given you the once over out of respect to our friendship.
2: Oh, well, that's disgusting. We've known each other. I'm actually disappointed.
3: Mate, I'm actually disappointed. People walk in here and she's like, ooh, all the time.
2: And never me.
3: Not you.
2: Oh, do you know what? I did not come and work in commercial radio to not be objectified.
1: Yeah. Well, Ed, I did objectify you when you walked in. I thought I'm going to have a look.
2: Now
1: he's got shorts on today.
3: Yes, he always has shorts on.
1: And I...
3: Get it.
1: Did notice your lovely legs. They're great.
3: Skinny.
1: No,
3: when he walked out, you said they are toothpicks.
1: No, I did not say that. I did not say that. That is an absolute lie.
2: Is that right?
1: I think you've got great legs.
2: Thank you so much.
1: Ed. I've checked him out now. Yeah, what are you looking at?
2: Well, I thought...
3: I'm seeing what you think's great about him.
2: I've actually been paid a lovely compliment once. Someone told me that I had lovely legs. They said my legs reminded them of Rhonda Birchmore.
1: They're long.
3: there you go. You're like a...
1: Lovely long legs.
3: Did you ever have wrestling figurines?
2: Yes.
3: Yeah. You are the top half of a wrestling figurine.
2: Thank you.
3: Like he's...
2: And the bottom half of Barbie.
3: Because here you don't see it. No. But I've seen Ed with his top off. Mm. And I was like, whoa.
2: Thank you.
3: Appreciate that. Popeye's had spinach. and then he went to walk off and I was like, ew. what happened to the pins?
2: Yeah. I don't see... I do skip that day, to be honest.

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1: 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I'm Kid Laroi.
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0: With Nick and Lauren.
5: Back at it for a Tuesday night in the words of Alex Warren. Last night's a fever dream to me. It almost feels like we didn't do a show. It almost feels like we weren't here.
6: When I was just listening to that intro, I was like, oh. We did a show already this week, haven't we?
5: We've got Monday energy, but in a good way, if that makes sense.
6: Yes.
5: It's got a freshness to it.
6: In a this should be the Monday that we had yesterday.
5: Couldn't agree more.
6: Maybe I wasn't ready.
5: Yeah, you know what? It's all about the warm-up and then you sprint to the finish line. That's what we're doing.
6: And look, I'm not going to lie to you, Australia, I was in a pretty foul mood when I got in here today.
5: Yes,
6: just
5: was.
6: For reasons beyond my control.
5: If those microphones could talk, and they do.
6: They do. So I hope no one was listening. But now I sit in here with my two buds.
5: Yeah.
6: And I'm good as new.
5: Good evening, producer K-Dot. He's in here too. We're having fun.
7: Yeah. Had a bit of dinner.
5: Yeah.
7: Laughing.
5: And now we're up and bopping, up and moving. Cause
6: up and moving.
5: Leon Bridges is joining the show tonight. One of the grooviest, but also can break your heart into a million pieces artists on the planet. Both of you have had biblical experiences seeing him live before.
6: Yes. Literally.
5: He'll jump in the Hot Hit Zoom room live from LA very soon. Also coming up.
6: Yeah.
5: Apparently, Mr. Bean is making a return to the television.
6: No, that's completely false.
5: Bean. Is it?
6: Is returning to the stage, and we're not sure about Mr. Bean. It is Rowan Atkinson.
5: And we're not going to do that in the Hot Off the Press segment
6: Let's
5: in 15 minutes?
6: Let's just find another story.
5: Okay, yeah, no, that sounds good. Also, because it is the Hot Hits, yeah, we have all the hot big artists on, but we also want to do 13 10 60, Dob in a Dickhead Seagull tonight.
6: Yes. We've done this many times before, Dob in a Dickhead Nan, Dad, Car, Dog, Cat.
5: Yep.
6: Now it's time for Dob in a Dickhead Seagull.
5: We will do that. Oh, yes. Yes, sorry.
6: Is there an animal more dickheady than a seagull?
5: Mate, they've learned bad things. They have bad traits. All that is coming up. We've got to start the show with this, though.
3: It's just gone seven, and these are the hottest seven songs in the world right now.
4: Turn it up.
3: Let's get it.
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5: Dethroning Ella Langley after 24 weeks at the top of the charts in the US, this song. Crazy scenes.
6: Wow.
5: Yeah, I was very excited about it in the WhatsApp chat earlier today.
6: Yeah, you had it. Should we read out what
5: no,
6: you said?
5: No, do not read it out on the radio. Taylor Swift, of course, is who we're talking about. Patient Zero starts the Hot Hits tonight. Hot 7 at 7 with number 7.

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0: Shall we play a banger that I think is going to be heard from cars right across Australia tonight?
4: Yes.
0: I think this song's going to be like the 2026 version of No Broke Boys. Got this energy to it, okay? Cool with that?
4: Yep, I'm cool with that.
0: Coming at you from a group called Sidepiece, they made this song with Diplo, which if you've stepped foot in a club in the last 10 years, which I've tried to avoid at all costs.
4: I don't think they exist anymore.
0: No, they may as well shut them all down. They made this song with Diplo, which got nominated for a Grammy.

0: took up a lot of my world in around, I would say, 2023.
1: Yep. It truly was like the come out of COVID and get back in the club
0: yes.
1: kind of song. All right, let's do it. It's a banger. It's got that really easy to sing along to, rap along to kind of chorus. And it starts right now. Side piece, 95 South. This is Can I Ride? Tonight's Hot Drop. Flying up the charts and you're hearing it first on the Hot Hits with Nick and Lauren.

0: 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There's your number 5.
1: Straight to the source. Hot off the press. The Hot Hits with Nick and Lauren.
2: Well, Pete Davidson is copping it from a few exes,
0: he
2: actually.
0: He really is, right? People are going to town on him.
2: And I think it's fair enough. I mean, his comments are one thing, which we'll play in a second, but it's his life around the comments that I think has got people criticising him. So one of his exes, Olivia O'Brien, is speaking out about her experiences dating Pete Davidson after he shared his thoughts on female influencers.
3: It's bad and it makes me sad, you know, and girls are just talking to themselves on there and they're like, okay, come get ready with me. And I'm like, who the f*** are you? What do you do? Nothing. What the f*** is this? They make $40 million a year? What? And then I'm like, the world's broken.
0: Oh, my God. The most 2012 dead brain boomer take I've ever heard.
2: And from a man who, look, and I'm not reducing Kim Kardashian to just an influencer, but from a man who dated Kim Kardashian.
0: The original influencer.
2: Yeah. Anyway, commenting on a post that sort of focused on his, in quotes, disdain for women. Olivia wrote, I was dating him in 2020 and found out we were no longer together by seeing on Snapchat Daily Mail that he went public with a more famous woman, LMAO. He is an absolute joke of a human being.
0: Exceptional comment. She's the girl who sang this, by the way.
2: Yeah, nice.
0: Yeah, she's good.
2: He's let so many good girls go. I mean, he was dating Cassie David when he then dropped her for Ariana Grande.
0: Yeah.
2: Like, and then, didn't he just walk out and his woman who just had his baby and the baby's like a month old?
0: Yeah. I think that's what's given people license to start saying some stuff as well.
2: Absolutely.
0: F around and find out.
2: Correct.
0: That's what they say.
2: Now in sad news, but I think it will be positive in the end. Judith Lucy, who we adore, has revealed that she has been diagnosed with breast cancer. She posted a video to Instagram today and said she has a little to not so fun update to share.
4: On my way home, I got an email from Breastscreen Australia telling me that my mammogram result was a bit weird. May I take this opportunity to say, ladies, for the love of God, keep up with your mammograms. Anyway, long story short, I've got breast cancer.
2: She went in for a lumpectomy last week when a doctor, and she says she's not making this up, the doctor is called Dr. Fun, and he found more cancer. She said the cancer is early stage and relatively non-aggressive. She said that though cancer has been detected in one of her breasts, she would soon undergo a double mastectomy to remove both.
4: I said, while you're there, let's get rid of the other one. Because you know something? I have had 40 years of, if I do say so myself, large and spectacular breasts. You had your chance, fellas. So I think I'm quite fine with going bra free for my last chapter. And my last chapter is going to be very long and healthy.
0: God, she's a legend.
2: Absolutely.
0: The
2: Isn't
0: best.
2: She wonderful?
0: I've always adored her. I think she was the first comedian that I ever found funny.
2: Really?
0: Know? Like watching those Melbourne comedy galas when I was like 12 years old, not quite understanding all the jokes, but I just liked her delivery and her drawl and all that. Like,
2: she's very dry.
0: Sorry, Judith Lewis is actually here to comment. Judith.
2: Yes, I am here, and I have spectacular breasts.
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0: The kids may not want to dance, but the 31-year-olds absolutely do on the Hot Hits with Nick and Lauren.
1: Yes. Some kids might still want to dance, but it hasn't been ingrained in them like it was for us.
0: That's
1: you know?
0: So true. Next song in your Hot 7 at 7, your number 3 tonight, coming to you from an artist putting out their brand new album this Friday and joining us live to celebrate on the show on Thursday.
1: Troy Sivan!
2: Yeah, baby!
0: This is going to be so lit. The album is sounding unbelievable. Of course, this song, Party, it's got that Madonna sample in it from Music.
1: Yes.
0: How did that all kind of come about?
3: First of all, Madonna, Like a Prayer, is like one of my first things that I remember in my whole life.
4: Yeah.
3: So she's always been important to me. But then I was actually thinking about that Gaga interview where she's like, bus, club, another club, whatever, you know, listening. And I was like, yeah, that's kind of like how a good weekend feels. Like, I think when I'm my happiest, when I'm partying, is when I, because I'll put these like kind of rules up in my head where I'm like, oh, well, it's 3, I should probably go home, you know what I mean? And the best thing ever is when I like push through and I'm like, no, why am I imposing these rules on myself? Like, let me just keep going kind of thing. And I feel like that's when I have a lot of fun.
0: Hell yeah. It's all about having fun, man.
1: It absolutely is. That's what life's all about.
0: Push through every now and then. Troy, this is Party. Tonight's number 3. Hottest hits in the country are playing right now. The Hot Hits Hot 7 at 7 is on. And Troy, on the show Thursday, baby. Party.

0: 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Now it's certified. 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

0: Olivia Dean and Baby Steps, tonight's number two, the Hot Hits, Hot 7 at 7. Were you getting FOMO from everyone at night one in Melbourne last night, Loz, on the stories?
1: I was.
0: Like, God. Because you've only seen her perform one song ever, right, at the Arias last year.
1: That's correct.
0: Which was Man I Need.
1: Yeah.
0: Sorry to tell you, I'm going to the show this weekend.
1: No, I know. Right.
0: It's, dude, geez.
1: I can't go to them all, you know?
0: That's so true, especially in what we're calling, what do we decide we're calling this
1: month? The silly season.
0: The silly season of gigs, where everyone's here from Hilary Duff to Zara Larsson.
1: Oh, I forgot about Hilary Duff. Turn it
2: up. Let's get it. The Hot Hits on 7 at 7.
0: What's all happening? What's on your jumper today? I've just noticed. Is it E.T. there? I see
1: it's E.T.
0: E.T. Yeah.
1: And Drew Barrymore.
0: Right.
1: Like from E.T.
0: Oh, okay, from E.T.
1: Dirty.
0: I understand now.
1: Gertie is her name.
0: Dirty Gertie.
1: Dirty Gertie. This is one of my favourite jumpers. I actually haven't worn it in ages.
0: It's fantastic. What do I see below Drew Barrymore? I see something else.
1: That's E.T. in a hoodie.
0: Cool. Oh, that's smart. You put E.T. in a hoodie on a hoodie.
1: And Elliot's in here somewhere.
0: Who?
1: Not Elliot.
0: Ah, there you go. Fantastic. If you want to see this, all unfold live. Check out the Hot Hits socials. You can see Lauren's jumper. This song's going to be a smash. It's already in the top 20. It's going to go further and further and further. And this artist will also be on our show in the next few days. This is Ash and the amazing Stop the Wedding, number one tonight on the Hot Hits. Let's go.

0: What a song that is. Ash and Stop the Wedding of the Hot Hits with Nick and Laura.
1: Oh, it's my favourite right now.
0: It's so good. All right, it's time to do another of these. Are you ready for this?
1: Yeah.
2: Dob in your dickhead.
0: Seagull.
1: Yeah. Not our best.
0: No.
1: Delay. Yes, dob in your dickhead seagull, because we've done this before. We've done dickhead nans, dads, dogs, cats, cars.
0: That's right. It's been five of the greats. Now we go to seagulls.
1: Seagulls. And why, you ask? Well, why not? I tell you, Australia, because if there is not a more dickhead animal in this planet, it's than a seagull. But over the break, Nick Kelly sent a few of us a voice note. I think it was to myself and Karen and perhaps Shawnee B.
0: Yep.
1: And this is what said voice note told us.
3: I just got a banh mi at our favourite banh mi place, opened it as I was walking across the tram lines, took a bite, chewing on my bite, and then a seagull lands on my hand and steals the biggest piece of pork in the entire banh mi and runs away with it. Shock the living daylights out of me. Anyway, beware if you go to get a banh mi. Birds about.
1: Birds about. Now I have two questions.
0: Yes.
1: The first one being, so you're telling me it perched on your hand?
0: Perched on my hand. I felt its grubby little feet perch on my hand. By the way, 131060.
1: Oh, yeah.
0: Dob in your dickhead seagull. That's the phone number. Get in touch with us right now.
1: What's a seagull done to you?
0: Absolutely.
1: My second question for you, Nick Kelly, is, did you continue eating the sandwich?
0: I knew you were going to ask me this. The answer is absolutely. Of course
1: I did. Because all he's going to be touching is that one bit of pork that he's thefted.
0: That's it, because he's got hawk-eye vision or seagull-eye vision, as you could. What I loved doing was I crumbled off a few bits of the crusty bread roll, and I thought, okay, that's the only bits that would have touched.
1: Yeah, yeah.
0: And then I just got straight back into it. But the piece of pork it stole was literally half of the banh mi's pork.
1: Just whip that out. Yeah. It knows what the best bits are.
0: It was a very proteinless banh mi. I should have known this, though, because I was actually given a warning shot, because there was another seagull prior to this seagull that sort of swooped down from a tree and just passed me and then sort of potted along the tram tracks. So I should have known that a second was going to hit the banh mi.
1: They're funny little things, and how they, you know, when sometimes you see those ones that pretend they've lost a leg?
0: Yeah, yes. No, but they have a lot of the time, right?
1: No, but sometimes they're just standing on one foot to be like, look at me, I'm a poor seagull with one leg. Give me some pork from your banh mi.
0: Feel bad for me. I'm a seagull.
1: Yes.
0: 131060 is the telephone number.
1: Dickhead seagulls.
0: Yep, that's the question. You are on The Hot Hits with Nick and Lauren, the home of Seagull Chat.
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1: With Nick and Lauren.
2: Yes, we have asked on 131060 to dob in a dickhead seagull.
3: Oh, actually, yeah.
0: Dob in your dickhead seagull.
2: Seagull.
3: Yes, good.
2: They're notoriously dickheady, you know?
3: Just one of the sort of worst critters to exist. Yeah. They're kind of cute, though. You kind of want to pat them.
2: I feel bad for them. Mm. In the same way I feel bad for pigeons, I feel worse for pigeons. But seagulls, they just have the wrong attitude.
3: The wrong attitude. I'm happy to give you a chip. Just don't crowd around me with 100 of your mates.
2: Just don't flap around my head like a lunatic. Get away from me.
3: Yep.
2: Shush. Because you had a little interaction with one. One stole the pork from your bun me.
3: That's
2: over
3: right.
2: The break.
3: Literally. It landed on my hand. 2 seconds after opening the bun me, took out the largest piece of pork. I'm actually quite impressed with the eyesight and precision, because it was on my hand for no more than half a second.
2: You almost have to commend it.
3: Yeah. And you know what? I will. Congratulations,
2: well,
3: seagull.
2: Bravo, seagull. Alice, dob in a dickhead seagull, please.
4: Hi. I was about 8 or 9 years ago. My daughter was about 6 at the time.
2: Yeah.
4: And we were at the park having lunch, and we were having KFC, and a seagull came and flew in, swooped in, stole her whole entire burger and flew off.
2: The whole burger?
4: The whole entire burger.
3: God, that's... Again, I feel like we have to give it an award, because that's quite impressive, isn't it?
4: Yes, it is quite impressive.
2: What's a seagull going to do with a whole zinger?
5: That's
2: and
5: right.
2: You know what, Alice... Do you give me permission to put that as a chapter in my children's book, which is called A Pelican Stole My Sandwich, and I can put a part in that says A Seagull Stole My Burger?
4: Yes, that is
2: great.
4: Okay.
2: Perfect.
3: Fantastic.
2: Thank you. Thank you, Alice.
3: Thank you for signing over your rights. It could make $100 million. You never know.
2: I'll give Alice some.
3: Let's go to Michelle.
2: Keep Alice's number.
3: On 131060. Hi, Michelle. Dob in a dickhead seagull, please.
6: Hello. I was a kid. We were at Victor Harbour. The seagull flew in and took my sausage out of my bread.
2: No, it took the best bit.
3: Take the bread any day. Just
2: literally.
3: Leave the sausage. That's the thing.
2: Michelle, did you eat the bread or did you get a new one?
6: I got a new one.
2: Yeah, good.
3: Yeah, good.
2: Nick still ate his bun meat.
3: Did it change your perception of seagulls forever? Did you become slightly more frightful of them?
6: No.
2: No.
3: Okay. Yeah, good.
2: No.
3: Thank you, Michelle, for dobbing in a dickhead seagull. One more call on 131060 right now. Let's get Lee on if the button will work.
7: Oh, it's stuck. It's not pressing.
2: Wait, do you want me to do it? Can I do it?
3: No, done.
2: Oh, no.
3: All good. Hi, Lee.
8: Yeah, how's it going?
2: Pretty good. Do you have a dickhead seagull that you'd like to dob in?
8: Yes. I was going on a cruise from Melbourne, and we went through the airport at 4 o'clock in the morning, and all I wanted was McDonald's for breakfast because I knew I wouldn't be able to have it for the next 2 weeks.
3: Yeah.
8: We got the circular key, and I finally got one like McDonald's before we were going on the cruise. And I was talking to me mate. I just opened me sausage and egg and my muffin, and a seagull come and stole the whole burger straight out of my hand.
2: God, these bloody seagulls! Did you get another one, Lee?
8: No.
2: No. You'd waited all morning for that sausage and egg.
3: That one sausage and egg. Thank you, Lee.
2: God, Lee.
3: Fantastic calls, Australia. 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It lands at Sydney's Tumbalong Park this summer. Veronica's Peach PRC. 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Can't wait to see what we're going to dob in next.
2: Oh. Can only imagine.
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6: This is hot. Megan Lauren.
7: Back at it with an AI controversy involving Love Island Australia very soon. People are angry. Yes. And the beautiful voice of Leon Bridges coming your way.
6: Yes.
7: Inside 15 minutes. In the meantime,
6: may I offer you a titty girl tidbit?
7: You may indeed.
6: Now, I have a titty girl tidbit. My titty girl tidbit, though, I've just read some of the comments on this titty girl tidbit, and I may not be titty girling as close to the titty girl's son as I intended.
8: Titterous, if you will.
6: I saw it.
7: Oh, my God.
6: Titterous. We have reached, apparently, the point where High School Musical is as old as Grease was when our parents would talk about it to us.
7: That's so upsetting.
6: However, Grease was about 28 years old when High School Musical came out. Now High School Musical's 20, so we're close. But still,
7: we're getting there. I remember you talking about this when Young Bailey of Digitals and Socials came in one day because he was excited about the 20th anniversary. Mm. And you were like, this is like this generation's, but for the numbers to be stacking up as well.
6: Oh, it's like getting too real. Time is but a thief.
7: We're getting so old, man.
6: I had a facial today and I was like, I'm just really noticing my age in my skin. And then I forget that I'm actually
7: an old
6: almost
7: lady.
6: Late 30s. I'm almost late 30s. I'll be 37 in February. When I'm 38, I'm late 30s.
7: I think 37 and a half makes you
6: late 30s.
7: Yeah,
6: okay.
7: 100%. High School Musical forever, baby. You still got to watch it at some point.
6: Nah, I'll try.
7: Nah, it's been too long.
6: I've missed the boat completely.
7: You were more of a Grease girl considering you're 63. Let's do Jamie Miller, this huge song, Baby Dolls, on the Hot Hits with Nick and Lauren.

0: off for Australian tour on Friday night. It's Stella Lefty in Boston. Across Australia, the hot hits. We are on Tuesday night, Nick and Lauren. And time for this.
1: Oh, I spy with my little light. And Nick and Lauren signal where we all dunk on AI.
0: What?
2: Yeah, we love dunking on AI, even though, like...
0: We're using it regularly.
2: I use it as much as I need.
0: That's very good.
2: Yeah.
0: Only 35,000 gallons of water a day for you.
2: Hey. Yeah, Love Island, USA. Oh, hang on. No, is this Love Island, Australia?
0: Yeah.
2: Ariana Maddox. I don't know who that is.
0: Read the line below and you'll see.
2: Well, I shouldn't have to read the line below.
0: Are we having a state discussion, are we?
2: A Love Island, USA host, the Love Island, USA host, has called out the dating show's Australian counterpart after she was featured in an AI-generated video promoting the Australian version for the 8th season.
0: Wild.
2: Right, here's the ad.
3: Good luck, Australia. Try not to break anything.
4: We just got the key to the US villa. It just needs a bit of altercation. Bring it in, boys. Take me to the
5: place. Yeah. This is low-key sick.
0: Even the music's so AI as well.
2: Isn't it? After seeing the video, Ariana commented, they didn't tell me at all that the clip I shot would be used with AI. Oh, so she did film it.
0: Yeah, she filmed the bit. It's right. Just everything else in the video is AI.
2: Right. Something that I'm firmly against. The Instagram has labelled it AI content and teased Love Island Australia's takeover of the Love Island USA villa in Fiji for its new season. Mm. Footage showed Ariana clad in a colourful strapless dress and sunglasses, passing the keys of the villa, saying to the camp, yeah, we heard all that. Good. I hate this. Why? If it's like, can we at least, if we're going to do it well?
0: Yeah, exactly. Because this is not the first show on Channel 9 that's been using AI. We obviously had that Block controversy just a few weeks ago with them making those weird songs about the judges.
2: Yeah.
0: Creepy.
2: It's just, it's becoming a bit sort of, and look, I hate this word.
0: Mm.
2: No, I'm not even going to say the word. Okay. It's just becoming like people that shouldn't be dabbling with AI, using it for things and making it
0: It's almost
2: look
0: like you should
2: shit.
0: Have to go through a course before you actually get like a license. Well,
2: that's the thing, because no one's monitoring this.
0: No. You can do it.
2: Everyone's just like, here's this, go and use it. And add some extra fingers on everyone if you want.
0: And you end up with things like this.
2: Yeah.

0: Who is hearing that in the editing room and going, yeah, let's use that on the ad?
1: AI out of our television shows, out of our movies, okay?
0: Yes.
1: Someone who's not touching the stuff, Dom Dolla's on after that massive stadium show a couple weeks ago in Melbourne. This is Danger, Danger. Skepta's on the beat as well. Hot Hits with Nick and Lauren and Stand By. Leon Bridges joining us live from LA in just a couple

0: She's going to be in Australia too in just a couple of weeks. I can't believe I'm saying that basically after every artist we're playing on the show on the Hot Hits tonight.
1: Literally. We're coming into the silly season, if you will, of gigs.
0: That's a good way of putting it. Everyone's here. All the hottest artists are on with us.
1: Yeah.
0: If you are not across the work of Leon Bridges yet, my friend, let's get you around him. Loz, a total favourite of yours.
1: I love Leon. I didn't know much about Leon then. I first saw him. You know when you see an artist live and then instantly you're just obsessed with them?
0: Yep.
1: He was that for me.
0: 100%. I feel exactly the same way. He can do this slow, beautiful soul music. He can do the funky stuff as well.
1: Yeah.
0: And that is what his brand new album is all about. You can get it right now. You'll hear a track from it in just a tick. But let's introduce you in the Hot Hit Zoom Room right now. It's the great Leon Bridges. Texas,
2: hey, this is Leon Bridges.
3: The Hot Hits with Nick and Lauren.
4: Leon Bridges, it's nice to have the people dancing again on this record, right?
5: Oh, man, that was the goal, man. And, you know, we've been able to play a few shows, and it's just cool to see people move into the music, man.
6: Leon, I find it hard to believe that anyone who ever comes to one of your shows isn't dancing, because it is the immediate vibe that you bring, honestly. Have you ever, like, what do you think it is about your shows that just gets people up and moving?
5: Yeah, man, I really love the full spectrum of R&B, you know, and it's a lot of blues. It's, you know, there's some rock and roll in there, and it's cool that, you know, that stuff, like, really compels people to dance, you know. But I think a majority of my songs are ballads, and so that was the inspiration behind this new album, Happiness Anytime, just to be able to add more dance songs to my repertoire.
4: I think the cool thing about you, man, is that even when you write a ballad, it still gets people up and about.
6: Yeah.
4: Like, even if it's more of like a sway. Yeah, exactly.
5: Right.
4: But there's always some groove in there, even if it is a kind of sad ballad. Is that groove is what you attach yourself to, right?
5: Yeah, you know, really, you know, finding that balance. You know, I'm like, when I'm writing, I do try to envision how that plays out on stage and how people are going to move to it. I mean, even during this writing process, me, Lydia, and Josh were just vibing and dancing in the studio to the tunes. And so groove is important, you know. You know, the awesome thing is, like, you can, you know, you can write a slow jam over that, and, like, and it's still a vibe.
6: Leon, you're one of those artists. I think I saw you when you did the Palais Theatre in St Kilda, and I wasn't familiar with your work, and you're one of those artists that I went to and immediately listened to you nonstop for the next, like, 6 weeks, because you really connect with your audience when you're on stage as well. How important to you is connecting with your audience when you're up there, and how do you change that for each concert too?
5: Yeah, I really love that music brings community, you know, and, you know, such an awesome thing, you know, to write a song that, you know, it's from my experience and in some ways is relatable to somebody all on a different part of the world. I really love that sense of community that it brings, and seeing that collective effervescence and, like, in the room, you know, is so palpable.
4: I love that it also feels like that listening to the records, though, as well. Sometimes an artist, you have to see them live to really get it, but the performance that you put in on the recorded version has to make people move as much, right?
5: Indeed. You know, I really try to challenge myself to try to cultivate a new sound, you know, and every melody, like, you got to really make it count, you know, and it has to be intentional. You know, Jungle really, really inspired me to bring my A game in the studio, and I think it really shows.
0: 100%. Mr. Leon Bridges, you stay right there. We're back in a tick with more in the meantime from the brand new album. This is Watch You Dance. Leon Bridges is on the Hot

0: from his brand new album, Happiness Anytime. That is Leon Bridges on the Hot Hits with Nick and Lauren. He will be back in the country end of the year. These shows, we've both seen him live. He's a must-see, right?
1: He is an entertainer. He started as a dancer.
0: I think he did, yeah.
1: And then one day was like, I'm going to sing.
0: Crazy. Let's get him back on the line. Texas star.
2: Hey, this is Leon Bridges.
3: The Hot Hits with Nick and Lauren.
0: I know you came across Jungle in Copenhagen, is that right? Can you tell me about the day that you met those guys?
4: Yeah, so I can't remember the name of the festival. And I don't think Lydia was on board yet, but I was able to meet Josh and a few other members. And when the moment came about, as far as like us getting in the studio, I mean, it was honestly a dream come true. I've always admired their work. I've always loved their videos and always thought to myself, man, it'd be cool to do a song together one day. And man, it's so awesome that this whole collaboration came about.
0: It's just one of those things where it's like, of course you two make sense together. It just makes so much sense. And I think that's been the beautiful thing about watching you collaborate over the journey, especially, you know, the Krungabin stuff as well. It's just these sensible collaborations with people who seem to have the same kind of musical ethos as you. Is that kind of how you look at it?
4: Man, a lot of it, just kind of happens organically. I look at the collaboration with Krungabin, we were on tour together and Laura sent me a song and, I wrote a few lines to it, and that's kind of how that came about, and also like the Texas connection. I always gravitate towards, artists that really inspire me, but also like our sound is kind of in the same wheelhouse as well. But yeah, I love collaborating with musicians that I love and really making something new.
1: Who else is inspiring you at the moment, who you dream to collaborate with, where you go, yeah, that just makes sense?
4: I've always been a fan of James Blake. He's even earlier on in my musical journey, I used to listen to him a lot, and we've crossed paths as well. But man, I've collaborated with like some of my favorite people. And so, man, I think I'm always looking forward to more people to collab with, but I feel like I've made music with some of my favorite people for sure.
1: You've collected the best already.
0: Yeah, you got a really good list. You almost can't top yourself now. Before we let you go, and I know you've done a million interviews today, I've been seeing you doing interviews for about 7 hours, so I really appreciate the time.
4: I appreciate you all. Thank you.
0: I really appreciate you, man. I want to know, coming back to Australia, this place that absolutely adores you. I know last time you were here, it was just the talk of the town that you were back and everyone was so excited to see you. But some of the venues you're doing, I mean, you're doing the steps of the Sydney Opera House, which is just biblical in itself. But I feel like with your music, it's going to be a match made in heaven. That must feel like it's going to be a special show, right?
4: Yeah, I feel it. I love playing outdoors, and so surreal to be playing the Opera House again. I thought at a certain point in my career, I might have reached the pinnacle, but it's awesome that more amazing milestones are unfolding, throughout all of it. And man, I'm stoked to bring Happiness Anytime, to the Sydney Opera House.
0: Get the album, baby. It's gonna be a moment.
4: Yeah. It's a vibe, man.
0: It is a vibe, man. I'm so excited to have heard it a couple of days early. And it's just going to be one of those ones that stays with us for a while. I can't wait to have it on vinyl. I'm so excited for people to hear it. Thank you so much for all the joy and the memories that you've brought us, man. We really appreciate your time.
4: Thank you. Great talking with y'all.

0: Joy, baby. That is Ray, absolutely, and Emma, her sisters. And
1: yes,
0: that is Joy on the Hot Hits. It's Nick and Lauren. A massive music festival announcement today. Not in our country, but one that is definitely worth travelling for.
1: Yes. Is it in the UK?
0: No, nah, it's in Spain.
1: Oh, in Spain.
0: It's in Barcelona.
1: I had pounds. As the money thing here, and I thought, what's happening?
0: But it was actually euros. It's Primavera Sound. It's always got an absolutely stacked lineup over 3 days. Should we just go through a few of the artists that you can see if you can get yourself over there?
1: Yeah. Well, I mean, headlining is Doechii.
2: Remember old dude from 2019?
0: Killer.
2: Nice, clean, did me dirtier than lunch.
0: We got Phoebe Bridges on there as well. Who everyone's in love with right now.
1: We've got, I mean, there's a bit of a laneway about this. There's Fontaines DC and Hayley Williams.
0: That's
1: both
0: true.
1: On the lineup.
0: Yep, and they're the two headliners of laneway. Turnstile, who are one of my favourite new bands in the world as well.
1: Okay, great.
0: Who else?
1: Chemical Brothers.
0: Yeah.
1: Robin. Our girl Lola.
0: Yes. Ms. Young.
1: Now, is she touring soon?
0: Lola Young. Yeah. But she's just announced she's going to get back on the road, which is
1: nice.
0: Exciting after all the stuff she's been through.
1: One of your faves, Adela.
0: Yeah, baby. She's doing everything. Another laneway person.
1: Yeah.
0: Wild.
1: And one of my favourites, Yuna.
0: Yes. God, can you imagine? You're in the Barcelona sun. You got a little margarita in hand. What's a Spanish drink? A Bellini?
1: No, sangria.
0: Sangria. You got a sangria in hand. And also, very excitingly, the closing set of the whole festival is a back-to-back DJ set between Skrillex and Nina Jirachi.
1: Skrillex?
0: Yeah, Skrillex and Australia's own Nina.
1: Raya.
0: That's right. You're not allowed to say that. You're violating the terms and conditions.
1: The first rule of Raya is you do not talk about Raya.
0: Zip your mouth. That is Primavera. It's happening 2nd to the 6th of June next year. So if you're going to do a Euro summer, try and factor that in.
1: Save your pennies.
0: Yeah, I mean, I'll probably take a holiday in Port Douglas, to be honest with you.
1: Port Douglas?
0: Yeah. That's all we get radio money for in radio.
1: Port Douglas is probably more expensive than Spain, to be honest.
0: That's a good point.
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2: All right, one for our Gold Coast people tonight.
3: Yes, we don't get many from the Gold Coast.
2: We don't. This is about as Gold Coast as it gets as well.
3: Yep.
2: The artist is named M. Hud. She is from the Gold Coast. She says her music is inspired by the honesty of artists like Lauren Spencer Smith, Sienna Spiro, Tate McRae. You know the vibes.
3: I do.
2: Really cool pop song written with a Gold Coast icon. Cody
3: My
2: Simpson,
3: friend.
2: Your yeah. dear friend. Your
3: My
2: quite,
3: dear friend.
2: Your close friend. Former ambassador
3: once.
2: Of Uber's Red Cross Drive.
3: Not anymore. But he was.
2: It's Mel C now. You know, I literally over the weekend, I thought, oh, that's right, that's coming up. So I did a spring clean of all my clothes, and now I'm just waiting so I can order the Uber on that day and get
3: I
2: my clothes taken away.
3: Should do the same.
2: Yep, do it, guys. Anyway, sorry, back to M. Hud for
3: yes.
2: a second. So basically, Cody invited M into the studio, which is really cool.
3: Wow.
2: So he discovered her online, invited her in the studio, they got together with the producer, and they made this really fun, it's just a fun pop track. But what I like about it is you can hear a little bit of Cody's, like, influence in there, the way that
3: okay.
2: he writes songs, which is sick.
3: All right.
2: Let's get it on for you. Really fun pop song from M. Hud is her name. Hud with two Ds if you're looking for her online.
3: Yeah.
2: It's going to go places. But I Want You on the Hot Hits with Nick and Lauren.

0: to Alex Warren and Emerald Eyes. Right across Australia, you've got the hot hits. It is Nick and Lauren. We're diving into the world of beatboxing in just a tick.
1: Oh.
0: Yeah, in the meantime. Glastonbury, we all want to go.
1: Yeah, literally everyone wants to go. The tickets have sold out in under 42 minutes.
0: How ridiculous.
1: But every year, I feel like that. But I think this is a record.
0: But what's the crazy part about it is no one knows who's playing yet.
1: Isn't that wild?
0: Yeah, that people just trust it.
1: Well, I mean, our friend Leon, he goes every year.
0: Yeah.
1: He wouldn't miss it, regardless of the lineup.
0: So who do we think might be headlining, potentially? So,
1: basically, they've ruled out Oasis and they've ruled out Madonna.
0: Yep.
1: We can confirm they are not headlining. People that are still in the mix are Miley, Fred again, Eminem, which would be sick. I really do not think that that's happening.
0: Yep.
1: But at the pointy end, we've got Chappell Roan, Beyonce, I doubt it. Taylor Swift, I doubt that extremely.
0: Yeah.
1: Ed Sheeran, I completely doubt. If that was going to happen, it's not happening now.
0: Not happening now.
1: But at number one, Sam Fender.
0: I can see it. I really can see it. I actually think Beyonce wouldn't be a bad choice either. So she headlined it first in 2011.
1: Okay.
0: When it was all, you know, the single ladies kind of era. Mm. For her to come back 15, 16 years later and be able to do it with all the new material that she's done, I actually think that would be quite a moment. And she hasn't done much of the festival scene, so it's very exciting.
1: Especially if she drops an album soon.
0: Yeah, exactly, which is very likely to happen. Now, I actually don't... There's so much of me that wants to go to this festival, but so much of me that doesn't.
1: Why?
0: So much mud.
1: Yeah, it's a bit muddy.
0: So remote.
1: Yep.
0: So expensive.
1: So expensive.
0: So expensive. But you know, you've got to live.
1: My camping days, well, I never had them, but they're behind me.
0: Do you know, I found out I was told over the weekend that I'm camping at my sister's wedding. Camping.
1: Pardon?
0: At the wedding. Camping at the wedding.
1: Okay, well, let's get you sorted.
0: I've been told the house is full, and apparently it's full with my mother's friends.
1: Oh, well, hang on. Surely you can pop yourself on a couch.
0: No, honestly, I'm happy to sleep anywhere as long as it's inside a house. Yeah, they've got this house.
1: Just go on Amazon and get a blow-up mattress. Or just buy a blow-up mattress and take it with you.
0: I don't do blow-up mattresses, mate.
1: No, I bought a very good one from them, except someone who lived with me put it in the wardrobe and got a hole in it.
0: Who was it?
1: Elliot.
0: Oh, Elliot.
1: Could have been me.
0: It probably was you.
1: But yeah, it was me.
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0: Three songs in a row that all have something in common. This is a very, very fun one, isn't it?
1: Yes, because there was a reel posted to Instagram where a woman called Hannah Young, I don't know her, she said, "We don't talk about the fact that Justin Timberlake beatboxing enough."
0: Yeah.
1: Because there was a moment in time where that man would just be in the middle of a song and just boots and cats and boots and cats, right? Now, he's commented on it and he said, "I often look back on that time as well. I still haven't come up with any answers. I don't know how to apologise enough for whatever those ambitions were. Too many boots, too many cats. I hope you can forgive me. Also, I can't promise I won't do it again. God help us all."
0: That's actually pretty funny. For JT's standard, that's very funny.
1: For JT's standard.
0: Yeah.
1: Yeah.
0: 100%.
1: It's going to ruin the tour.
0: So I thought, Kerrod did. Why don't we play three songs with beatboxing in them?
1: Now, could we find three songs with beatboxing?
0: This was the challenge.
1: Yeah.
0: So at least songs that people know. It was very, very difficult to find some beatbox songs. And that's a problem, I say. Put more beatboxing in the songs.
1: Because when you hear proper beatboxing, look, I'm not speaking for Justin Timberlake, but when you hear Joel Turner beatboxing.
0: Well, we might play that in a second.
1: Yeah. It's quite impressive.
0: It's amazing. Shall we start with the JT beatbox?
1: Yes.
0: Yeah. See? Not bad. We don't talk about the boots and cats here enough. Let's get Love Stoned off the Future Sex Love Sounds album. Iconic JT. Love Stoned. Hot Hits 3.

0: Three's a riot with Nick and Lauren. It's the hot hits, three for all.
1: Nevertheless, I'm dressed for the occasion. It's number 32, not the other situation.
2: With the pee, booze, and feed, then don't change the station.
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0: one of the biggest stars in the world, beatboxes.
1: Three for all.
0: That is Ed Sheeran, You Need Me, I Don't Need You. We are doing the three for all of artists who beatbox in their songs.
2: And there's, look, you'd be surprised. There's not many.
0: No, there's not many, if any.
2: Not many, if any.
0: Except Ed Sheeran. Now, to be fair,
2: There
0: probably is more, but when we Googled earlier, that song didn't come up. And it's like, that's probably one of the biggest beatbox songs that's ever happened.
2: But they don't get much bigger.
0: No,
2: than our guy.
0: I do not.
2: The Aussie.
0: We are doing this. Oh, yeah, sorry, just before you go into that, I was just going to explain. We're doing this because TikTok's gone viral talking about the time that JT used to do the beatbox in all those songs.
2: Like, and even he's apologised for that time in his life, and he didn't guarantee that it won't happen again, which is unfortunate. But, that doesn't get much bigger in terms of beatboxes than one Joel Turner.
0: Oh, my God.
2: Who, Kerrod, our executive producer, wasn't familiar with the song, and we thought it might have been a little bit before his time.
3: Bit before my time.
2: Was it 06, Nick?
0: I reckon it was earlier than that.
2: Earlier?
0: Let's get a little fact check on that. I'm going 04.
2: Joel Turner.
0: For Joel Turner. I feel like he was in the second series.
2: Yeah, he was early. 04. Joel Turner.
3: That song was released in 2004.
0: Bang! I'm good!
2: You are good.
3: Should we get him on the show? He's only got 3,600 followers.
2: Are you kidding? Yeah. It's an absolute yes.
0: It sounds like our kind of artist. 3,600 followers. I like that idea.
2: Hey, he released a song in 2022 called Mullet.
0: Hell yeah. Go Joel Turner.
2: Let's add it.
0: Hopefully this is, everyone else remembers this, but yeah, he was a remarkable artist. The only kind of beatboxer Australia has ever seen, I think.
2: Yeah.
0: I can't think of another one. Anyone know any beatboxers?
2: Personally I do, but they haven't made a song like this.
0: K-Dot.
3: Fun fact, he was the world beatbox champion in 2005.
0: Deservedly so.
2: That's our guy.
0: Haven't heard this in ages. Joel Turner, These Kids, Hot Hits, Three for All.

0: Nikki Hill, Sunny Federa. On the Hot Hits, it is Nick and Lauren. Let's introduce you to an amazing artist. Her name is Paris Paloma. If you're a Florence and the Machine fan, and I know you are, Lauren Barry.
1: I am.
0: This girl is for you. She makes powerful music out of the UK, currently on a massive tour around America. She's opened up for Florence and the Machine in the past as well.
1: That works out very well.
0: Been here a bunch of times as well. We are backstage with Paris Paloma right now.
2: On the Hot Hits with Nick and Lauren.
0: Hello, Paris.
3: Hey, how are you?
0: I'm great. Are you backstage? What is this room?
3: Yeah, I am in my green room backstage in San Francisco.
0: How is this tour treating you so far? I know it's early on, but looking at all the like sold out symbols next to the dates, it's pretty sick to see this is working, right?
3: Yeah, it's been really great. I mean, it's also funny because I've not done a headline show in a while. So it's kind of like remembering what it's like to actually have people come and see me, because I've been having so much fun doing like, you know, an opener tour and then festival season. And so it's nice to be like, okay, now welcome to the world again.
0: I want to talk about what this year has felt like for you, because I've been hearing your name for a couple of years. I first heard it through a friend who is from the UK. And he interviewed you for like a university student magazine. And then he moved over to Australia. We became friends and he's been telling me about you for years. So it's like there's all these like little connections that I've been hearing about you for a couple of years. But it feels like this year is the year where everything kind of cemented for you. And it's like, all right, this is go time. And it's kind of like that hockey stick up in terms of the fan base, right?
3: Yeah, this year has been like insane comparatively. I mean, the thing is, every year relatively to what has gone previously has been insane, and it's just got, I mean, that's what's happening, that's what happens when you like are building as an artist. But this year has, without a shadow of a doubt, have done the most like crazy and daunting stuff.
0: Is it slightly terrifying, or is it, does it feel like affirming that you know that what you have built, and you talk about the world that you've built, it's so clear what this is. Is it affirming, or is it kind of slightly daunting that it's getting so big?
3: I mean, both of those things. I think like in this job, you get a bit addicted to the, I mean, I definitely have addicted to the feeling of like being scared and doing it anyway, because that's what the job demands. That's what, like, to be doing stuff that's, whether it's like putting immensely vulnerable music out, whether it's like playing bigger and bigger shows to like more and more thousands of people, or like it's the one certainty that you're going to be scared and do it anyway in this job.
0: I suppose you kind of just get used to it in a way. You get used to that push and pull. Does the more vulnerable and more honest that you are in your music, do you see a correlation between that and things kind of getting bigger for you? Do you see that kind of instant gratification from that?
3: The thing is, it doesn't necessarily get bigger because I do so, but I feel like the ability to be vulnerable in that way comes as a product of like my listeners kind of proving themselves to be really empathetic and wonderfully sensitive people. You know, like as my audience has grown, they've remained like a very like thoughtful, very respectful demographic, which means that I've then felt emboldened to write more and more vulnerably with the confidence that like it won't sort of be, I don't know, I think there's some times where fan culture can turn into trying to like discern like trivia about an artist and like find out elements of their like things that they would otherwise keep private, like from their songs, do you know what I mean? But I feel like I don't need to worry about that with my fan base because they are so sensitive and very empathetic to the music first, you know.
0: Oh, that makes me so happy. It's nice when you see an artist get the fan base that their music kind of is trying to speak to and deserves.
3: Oh my god, yeah. I mean, I feel like I have the fan base that like people dream of. I really adore my fans.
0: It's so nice. Hey, thank you so much for taking some time out pre-show to chat. I really appreciate it.
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5: You wanted me gone, so I vanished. Gave you what you wanted, you have it.

0: Movement of the Sun on the Hot Hits with Nick and Lauren. Good news for this amazing artist that we love, love, love, love, love, Lola Young.
1: Yes, Lola Young. She's had her ups and downs, but she's unbelievably talented. And now she has announced a USA and Canada tour for next year, kicking off in April in Nashville. It's a very quick tour, actually.
0: That's probably a good thing, I reckon.
1: I agree.
0: Yeah.
1: But is it? Because she's doing Nashville, Atlanta, Washington, Philadelphia, all of these different places, finishes the whole tour on the 4th of May. It kicks off on the 6th of April.
0: Oh.
1: I feel like, I mean, I'm not her tour booking manager, but I would have a little bit of time in between to preserve some energy.
0: To preserve some energies, yeah. Because you're not going to go home in that time. I presume she'll pop to LA or something in between the shows.
1: But maybe that's kind of how she works. Maybe she doesn't like to have downtime.
0: I can see artists doing this more and more. You know, we were talking about Olivia Rodrigo last night, how she's just about to embark on a 10-month tour.
1: That's crazy.
0: But there's some good little, like, three-week gaps. She kind of does, like, 6 weeks on, 3 weeks off. And I suppose it's like, gone are the days of trying to get an artist to play every single night in succession. Ed Sheeran, I know he's not, you know, kosher at the moment, but he only performs weekends now.
1: Yeah.
0: Flies back to the UK in between shows to be with his family.
1: Nice.
0: It's cool.
1: Nice.
0: Good way to do it, guys.
1: Yeah.
0: All right, coming up, everything hot off the press in just a tick.
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1: The Hot Hits with Nick and Lauren.
2: Well, Pete Davidson is copping it from a few exes,
3: actually. He really is, right? People are going to town on him.
2: And I think it's fair enough. I mean, his comments are one thing, which we'll play in a second, but it's...

0: talking to themselves on there, and they're like, okay, come get ready with me. And I'm like, who the f*** are you? What do? Nothing. What the f*** is this? They make $40 million a year? What? And then I'm like, the world's broken.
1: Oh my God. The most 2012 dead brain boomer take I've ever heard.
2: And from a man who, look, and I'm not reducing Kim Kardashian to just an influencer, but from a man who dated Kim Kardashian.
1: The original influencer.
2: Yeah. Anyway, commenting on a post that sort of focused on his, in quotes, disdain for women, Olivia wrote, I was dating him in 2020 and found out we were no longer together by seeing on Snapchat Daily Mail that he went public with a more famous woman, LMAO. He is an absolute joke of a human being.
1: Exceptional comment. She's the girl who sang this, by the way.
2: Oh.
1: Yeah.
2: Yeah, nice.
1: Yeah, she's good.
2: He's let so many good girls go. I mean, he was dating Cassie David when he then dropped her for Ariana Grande.
1: Yeah.
2: Like, he's a, and then, didn't he just walk out and his woman who just had his baby, and the baby's like a month old?
1: Yeah. I think that's what's given people license to start
2: absolutely
1: saying some stuff as well.
2: Absolutely.
1: F around and find out.
2: Correct.
1: That's what they say.
2: Now, in sad news, but I think it will be positive in the end, Judith Lucy, who we adore, has revealed that she has been diagnosed with breast cancer. She posted a video to Instagram today and said she has a little to not so fun update to share.
3: On my way home, I got an email from Breastscreen Australia telling me that my mammogram result was a bit weird. May I take this opportunity to say, ladies, for the love of God, keep up with your mammograms. Anyway, long story short, I've got breast cancer.
2: She went in for a lumpectomy last week when a doctor, and she says she's not making this up, the doctor is called Dr. Fun, and he found more cancer. She said the cancer is early stage and relatively non-aggressive. She said that though cancer has been detected in one of her breasts, she would soon undergo a double mastectomy to remove both.
3: I said, while you're there, let's get rid of the other one. Because you know something? I have had 40 years of, if I do say so myself, large and spectacular breasts. You had your chance, fellas. So I think I'm quite fine with going bra free for my last chapter. And my last chapter is going to be very long and healthy.
1: God, she's a legend.
2: Absolutely.
1: The
2: Isn't
1: best.
2: She wonderful?
1: I've always adored her. I think she was the first comedian that I ever found funny.
2: Really?
1: Know? Like watching those Melbourne comedy galas when I was like 12 years old, not quite understanding all the jokes, but I just liked her delivery and her drawl and all that. Like,
2: she's very dry.
1: Sorry, Judith Lewis is actually here to comment. Judith.
2: Yes, I am here, and I have spectacular breasts.
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1: In celebration of the night that was, it's the Hot Hits Awards ceremony.
0: Before we even start the awards, I want to give a shout out to the show, an award to the show, if you will, for finishing on time tonight. We're finishing before 10 o'clock.
2: Oh my God.
0: That has never happened.
2: That's amazing.
3: It happened last night. We finished early last night.
0: Did we?
3: Yeah, we did.
0: What was that?
3: Yeah.
0: I don't know. Who cares? This is the part of the show where we hand out an award for something that happened in, on, or around the show. Lauren Barry, as ladies go first on our show, has the first award of the night.
2: Dear me. Dear doctor, as my nana would say. Mm. My award tonight goes to... I'm just having a little think now.
0: I'll give my award first,
2: good.
0: If you'd like. My award will go to Lauren Barry's Judith Lucy impression.
2: Thank you.
0: Who, of course, today announced that, I want to say sad news, but also, like, she's very optimistic about it.
2: Yes.
0: She's been diagnosed with breast cancer. They've caught it early. Prognosis is really good.
2: Yes.
0: But then I got the great Lauren Barry Judith Lucy impression that I've been a fan of for many, many years.
2: Yes. You got it in the flesh.
0: Yes. And could I get it in the flesh one more time?
2: Oh, it's so hard to do on the spot. What do I say?
0: Just do the vagina thing.
2: My vagina. That's how she talks. That's how I get into character.
0: Not your best.
2: I'm Judith Lucy. I love her. Imitation is the finest form of flattery.
0: Couldn't agree more. You got an award?
2: Yes. My award tonight goes to Leon Bridges. Because I love that man. And by the time we spoke to him, that man had been in about 12 hours of interviews.
0: Back to backs, man.
2: And he still was just a polite, genuine, lovely man.
0: Total sweetheart. K-Dot, you got an award for tonight?
3: Lots of show awards tonight for the actual show itself. My show award goes to a song that we played.
2: Mm. Oh, yeah.
3: It's a new side piece song featuring
2: Yeah.
3: This goes.
2: That slaps hard.
0: Stand by. I'm going to play it for Australia. If you didn't hear this, is our hot drop tonight, which would be unlikely because it was 2 hours and 45 minutes ago. That works well. Do I read the first or the second?
3: Go the second one.
0: Former the inaugural open air series lands at Sydney's Tumbalong Park this summer. Don't miss New Zealand favourite 660 on Friday the 4th of December. Tickets and full lineup, former.com.au. Freebies on the show tomorrow night. We will catch you from 7 o'clock. Goodbye.
2: Goodbye.
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12: And look, I should give a shout-out to my partner Belinda, who's partying tonight, because she won something. Can I tell you what she won?
13: Oh, I'd love to. Should we do it officially in the podcast?
12: Oh, let's do it. Let's talk about parties, let's talk about raves, and let's talk about why I'm very proud of my partner, Belinda.
10: Everyone ready?
13: We go.
14: So excited.
12: So the last couple of months, she was doing this thing called Award School, Alex Dyson, which is like an advertising sort of program that people in the advertising business do.
13: Right.
12: It's sort of like you're learning from mentors and you're putting together a slate of ideas. It's sort of like a little bit of like a high intensity training ground for copywriters or ideas people, or, you know, Belinda's a graphic designer, so she was doing it in a graphic design sense.
13: So it's kind of like Tough Mudder for graphic design.
12: Yeah, for people in the advertising industry. Basically, like imagine, you know, week number two, they'll say, all right, today we're doing radio and you've got to come up with an ad, three ad ideas for this toothpaste brand.
13: What did Belinda go with for that?
12: Well, no, I'm using fake examples.
13: Okay. We could come up with three ideas for marketing toothpaste right now if you wanted.
12: Well, no, because then they'll, you know, we don't know who's listening. They'll probably take our ideas and become billionaires from
13: that
12: them.
13: That is true. We've got to keep it close to our chest. Because sometimes I see ads on TV and I go, what were you thinking? Sub me in, coach, because this is despicable.
12: Well, Belinda ended this, you know, program. It's a selective program. It's run right around the country. And she worked so hard for it, including even when we were in overseas. Belinda did, okay, how's this? Her portfolio for this program was due on like a Monday at 5 p.m., right? And so we're on a different time zone. Belinda did an all-nighter on holiday to submit her portfolio by 5 p.m. Monday, which was 8 a.m. London time.
13: I tell you what, I've done holiday all-nighters before, but none of them have been for submitting assignments.
12: No, right.
13: It was more Irish pub-based rather than graphic design.
12: Yeah, so she put so much work into it, and that is why I'm incredibly proud to say that she was awarded first place in the Queensland Awards School this year.
13: Give
12: so well done.
13: It up. Girlfriend of yes. the show, Belinda, taking that out. That's awesome. A testament to the hard work as well.
12: Very proud. She was really putting in the hard yards doing the all-nighter while we're on a break, but it was all worth it. Congratulations. Enjoy tonight partying it up in Sydney with a bunch of other, I think there's some big awards thing that's happening in the advertising world. So anyway, just wanted to give her a shout out.
13: Well, that is awesome, Matt O'Kine. Will Belinda be joining us at our raves later? Because we are talking parties. Will Belinda come along to Brisbane?
12: Oh, God, I hope so. I really, really hope so. Yeah, I think we'll definitely have to book the babysitter. And I'm wondering whether even Sophia will come along. It's a 6:30 rave.
13: I think we're going to be recording a podcast first at 6:30 if you want to make it for that before we hit play on a couple of the greatest tuna sandwiches to ever be released. But, yes, that's awesome, man. Now we're into our third era of partying. Obviously, this is a 10th anniversary tour we'll be talking about little later on. We've got the raves that happened that 10 years ago, Matt. But you wanted to bring up the previous era of partying, and that'd be like 10 years before that, and that's high school partying because, well, I think when it comes to our partying pedigree, Matt O'Kine, you might be a little bit more of a thoroughbred than I am. I was a bit of a late bloomer when it came to the party scene.
12: Well, yeah, you might have seen this video on Instagram. Do kids still have house parties? Like, I mean proper high school house parties with everyone piling in and out of the house, trudging dirt through the carpet, hooking up in bushes and stuff. Does that still happen? That's right. That is me. I was riding my bike along the Brisbane River on the way to my office, and I thought, to kids party? Because I just don't hear any.
13: Yeah.
12: I have not heard any recently. And I thought, because there used to be one every single weekend. We'd always go, you know, who's having the party? Where's the party? And then we'd all try and find out, you know, where the place to go was and stuff. And so suddenly I thought, wait, hold on a second.
13: Right.
12: We don't have parties anymore.
13: Dude, this is exactly like people go, hey, when you used to go for a road trip, right, or a drive through the country, you'd get to your destination, you'd look at the front number plate, bugs just squashed all over your number plate, right?
12: Yes, yes.
13: Okay? And you'd be like, oh, damn, you know, got to wash that off or whatever. Nowadays, it's scary how clean your number plate is. Like, where are all these ecosystems, these bugs that used to be so prevalent on the road trips? Now, is our biodiversity failing? And you're right. Now, you just walk along a street. It used to be back in the day, it was, there'd be a few little right. people wandering out of a house. You know, oh, these teenagers, they're having a little bit of a party. The biodiversity is alive and well in the suburbs here. But now,
12: exactly.
13: It used to be annoying with the bugs. It used to be annoying with the noise complaints. But now you're a bit worried about them. You're like, what's going on?
12: Well, that's it. You know, I mean, instead of peeling the bugs off your number plate, you used to have to peel the, you know, teens off your front lawn after a big Saturday night.
13: You'd bring the shovel out and rake the goon bags off your nature strip, you know? There used to be a sign that there were house parties going on.
12: It doesn't seem to be a thing anymore. And now this video that I posted got shared a lot. It's been viewed more than 500,000 times and so many comments and people sort of saying all sorts of things. A lot of people are suggesting that maybe they don't have parties because of mobile phones, that they're worried about being filmed or being seen.
13: I did see some people don't dance anymore at clubs because you're getting recorded. Like, people are going to do that and post it and laugh at you.
12: But that seems weird. Bron, did you go to parties in high school?
10: Yeah. Well, sometimes it'd be house parties, but mostly it was like 16th, 18th sort of thing.
13: Parents home or not home?
10: They'd usually be home, but in the house and party Indeed. Outside the house.
13: Okay. Natural separation.
10: Yeah. One time I went to 18th and it was at a hall and then police had to come and they were like pepper spraying the guests. because some people turned up that shouldn't have been there, and it just, all hell broke loose sort of thing.
12: I went to a party at a hall, a community hall that was put on by someone, and it was one of those ones where it's like everyone has to pay $2 to get in.
13: Right.
12: And then, the hardcores turned up, and one had a cricket bat, and someone hit me with a cricket bat.
13: What? Funny.
12: Yeah, it was...
13: Your people whacking people with your cricket bats.
12: Mate, these are the things that happen.
13: Wooden one or one of those plastic, like, Kanga cricket bats?
12: Oh, come on, mate. These are the mean streets of Brisbane. No one's walking around with a Kanga bat. So did you ever have a party at your house?
13: I remember there were two competing parties. There was a party at my house, and then across the road, there was another party that other kids from high school were going to. I remember someone coming around from that party to my party, and my party was like, four of my friends play an Xbox. We'd put the mattresses in the living room. We were playing Halo. And the other people came around and it's like they were slightly drunk. And we were like, what's going on here? And like, oh, we're just having a party. Look, we've got shapes.
12: Good on across you. The road,
13: an actual high school party that you could film a Veronica's video clip at was going on. At our place, just LAN party. Which, some people may think is not as cool, but you've never stuck a plasma grenade to your mate Trav and laughed when he blew up. So each to their own, I reckon.
12: Bron, did you ever host a party at your house?
10: More when I was 18 and stuff, we'd host prees at our house a lot.
13: A pre house?
10: Yeah.
13: That's the smartest way to do it, isn't it?
12: What, to the gathering?
13: Like, as far as house party, oh, yeah, that's fun. Let's host prees. Now that you're potentially irresponsible, you can all leave, because we're going to people who will have to deal with the consequences later on. Let's get them out of here.
12: That works. I asked you, tell us your high school house party stories. Gabby got in touch with us and said, we went to a gathering that we'd heard about from a friend of a friend. It was supposed to be a small party for just the girls' friends, but the word had gotten out and about 50 strangers had shown up, including us. The girl begged us all to go home and nobody did, so she locked herself in her house and we all partied in her yard. Because nobody could use the bathroom, everyone just peed in a designated corner of the yard. Would have been an absolute crime scene the next day. See, sometimes I wonder, the poor, this current generation, they're really missing out. And then I hear stories like that and I think, maybe they've actually just evolved to be smarter human beings.
13: That's, how can you just go party in a random person's yard and they don't want you there, but you're doing a party anyway?
12: How can you? I think that is actually a crime.
13: I'm sure it would be. Trespass partying. That's wild. Jamie got in touch as well, as you can if you're keeping an eye on Instagram stories. We ask you to respond because this is one big family podcast and often your responses are funnier than anything we could ever say. Jamie said, we had a fire in the backyard. Some people threw an entire couch on it. The neighbours called the police and a fire brigade. They put it out and told everyone to go home. Yeah, when you're burning couches, that's time to go home.
12: Oh, talk about party poopers.
13: Yeah. Oh, the fire brigades came and just being an absolute wet blanket, which ironically they probably used to put the fire out on this couch.
12: Well, speaking of five raves in 5 days, Alex Dyson, I did promise a couple of days ago to chat about what a rave is.
13: It is very true, because when we first started working at Listener, right, our you might remember if you were an OG Matt and Alex All Day Breakfast listener, that our producer Sam, when we started working with him and we talked about raves, he thought, a rave is just something you do on radio. It's like it's a talkback topic. It's like, I've got a thing to talk about. It's the rave. Like, we're raving about stuff. We'd always bring up raves and we'd get confused because he didn't think we were talking about actually legit off-the-chain parties to dance music. There was a little bit of a miscommunication when we first began. But if you've just sort of joined us and you go, okay, why are Matt and Alex doing five raves in 5 days? I mean, it's pretty self-explanatory.
12: Basically, we used to play rave music when we were reading the weather on Tuesdays. We decided as our farewell tour, we would put on five raves in 5 days, go right around the country and party with you and also party with some of our favorite guests. Now, what I want to talk about today is what those guests were like when we were joining them, because, you know, pretty soon we will be announcing some of the guests who will be joining us on our newly announced Five Raves tour. Mm. And some of you might be thinking, oh, well, you know, am I just going to be watching someone standing behind a deck and pressing play and ignoring the crowd while they sip a drink backstage and eat sandwiches? No, that's not how these things go down.
13: No, we try and come up with some little special events, special performances, but there will be a number of guest DJs. And as Dr. Phil says, Matt O'Kine, the best predictor of future behaviour is past behaviour. And so when it comes to what raves have been consisted of in the past, it will be someone sort of like Lisa Mitchell and Montaigne teaming up to play some songs. And then Lisa Mitchell goes, you know what, I'm going to play the instrumental of Bohemian Rhapsody and Montaigne's going to sing it. The footage of which I found the other day, and it was huge. The air guitar was happening. God. The crowd was going off.
12: Illy in Melbourne did a little bit of bonkers.
13: Dropped a bit of Dizzy Rascal.
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3: Hope your day is going better than I was this week. Matt O'Kine, found myself sitting in the gutter lamenting my life.
4: Oh no, what happened?
3: Well, I'm going to have to tell you about it, aren't I? Ahead of a big weekend, hope you're gearing up. We're going to chat to someone as well whose life was changed by going to a Matt and Alex party. A sliding doors moment happened. Attending a Matt and Alex party, which you can do if you head to mattandalex.com.au and buy tickets to one of the five raves we're completing in five consecutive days at the end of October. If you're on the fence, have a listen to this story, then make up your mind.
4: Yes, and look, if you are in Adelaide tonight, please come to my stand-up show. That's happening at Rhino Room. So drop on in, and this Sunday I'm in Cairns as well. So got a couple of shows on in Cairns. Doing the 4:30 Arvo second show in Cairns.
3: Not bad, a little Matt O'Kine, eh?
4: Love an Arvo. I want to find out why you were in the gutter, Alex Dyson. I mean, it's a place that I'm very familiar with. So this doesn't seem like something of your pedigree. So let's dive into another episode of Matt and Alex, the podcast.
1: Everyone ready?
5: Here we go.
6: So excited.
3: Yes, Matt, I might have mentioned for my birthday a little while ago, Annalise very kindly fixed up my bike, got it serviced, got new handlebar wraps. You know how it can get a little bit, the black stuff comes up on your hand when you ride your bike. You do that. You're a bike rider. You're a cyclist.
4: I'm a rider. Yep, I know. I've done it. So I had to get something on my wheel fixed after I had that crash recently. Remember, I left my kickstand down, tried to go around the corner, the whole thing snapped off, and I ended up in the gutter.
3: Well, I did end up there, but first of all, I was zooming around. This is my second ride. After it was a bit tender because I went on my first bike ride a few days before this incident, which was great. It was good to be back on the saddle, but I tell you what, it didn't hurt at the time. But when I sat back on the bike seat, I could feel two very specific bruises on the inside lower cheek where the body weight just sits on that saddle. I need some jodhpurs, or I need something just cushioning my tush, because I'm not sure. Have you calloused that spot up? Like, how you're a pretty frequent rider.
4: Yeah, I don't know. I got a good seat, but we had a secondhand one. In fact, one of our listeners kindly gave me his old uncle's bike. Remember this? This was about two years ago.
3: I don't remember this. Did we talk about it on the pod?
4: Yeah, he was. God, I'm so sorry that I've forgotten your name, because we
3: probably listening right now.
4: Yeah, I know you are probably listening, and I know that you were going to go to the Edinburgh Fringe to do a circus. Performance, but you couldn't do it because you'd hurt yourself. God, why can't I remember your name? I'm so sorry. How embarrassing.
3: You'd probably call out anyone else's name when they're giving you a bike seat.
4: Jeremy.
3: There you go.
4: Thank you. Oh, no, Jeremiah. His name's Jeremiah. That's right. Jeremiah. Jeremiah said, hey, I heard you needed a bike on the pod. Got my old uncle one. So I jumped in the go-get van, drove out to where he was living, and picked up the bike.
3: Damn.
4: Anyways, I'm sorry to say, Jeremiah, but your uncle must have had an arse of steel, because the seat on that thing was absolutely rock hard. They could find diamonds in that thing.
3: Oh, no, yeah.
4: It was so hard. So anytime we go for a bike ride, Belinda has been using the old bike, and I use my one, because it's not the right size for her. Otherwise, I would kindly give her the cushy one. Mm-hmm. But she complains the whole way.
3: Yeah.
4: Totally ruins the relaxing family bike ride with Belinda going, ow, seriously, this hurts so much.
3: That's rough. Got to toughen it up. That's all right. Building up the calluses. That's all right. Getting a rock hard buttock. But got to the cafe. It was meeting Kyron. Lock up the bike. But it was a combination lock. My dad got it for me ages ago. When you get a birthday present, dad finds these certain things, right? Combination lock. Locked it up. But when I twisted it to lock it, it wasn't all the way fully in, so I spun it, and I'm like, oh, damn, it's not fully locked. So I put it back to the code, went to open it, wasn't opening. So I, like, spin it a bit more to try and push it in. Nah, try to pull it out. No, on the code. Try to go, oh, it was just one or two numbers off. Nah, can't get it open. So now I'm stuck. My bike chained to a pole with no way to get it off.
4: Oh, Matt. God.
3: Now, what would you do in this situation?
4: I'd probably leave it, because knowing Brisbane City, that thing will get whipped up in only a matter of minutes.
3: It's like when the public transport goes from coming at this specific time to every 5 minutes during this period, there will be someone coming along with the bolt cutters wandering past.
4: Do you
3: past.
4: Mind if I borrow those, mate? Oh, yeah, no worries.
3: Well, that's right. You had that guy.
4: Yeah,
3: so when you got an e-bike and you chained it up with all but what would he, I think, considered essentially a shoelace.
4: Yeah, remember the old lady and her mate? And they were there. They were having a real good up and down on the bike when I came out of JB Hi-Fi and they said, "Is this your bike, mate?" I said, "Yeah." And they go, "Oh, you're going to need a better lock than that, mate."
3: Well, anyway, I was there. Didn't know what to do. So I go to the shops. I buy like a screwdriver to see. Oh, it's like some pliers to see if I could twist the thing. Nothing doing. Meanwhile, I've called Annalise, my 2004 Toyota Prius, who drove over to try and help me and at least pick me up. Anyway, we got there. I thought, how about this? So on the side of the road, Annalise was standing on a drinking fountain next to this pole. It was like a street parking sign, like 2 hours parking sign. And I lifted the bike up over my head and she like pulled the chain thing around the street sign and I just lifted it over the pole and we got it off.
4: And no one stopped you?
3: I was looking over my shoulder, like just trying to say, it's mine. It's all right. This is my bike. I swear it's mine.
4: So you know how people are always saying, "Hey, Daiso, what have you been up to since Triple J?" Despite us doing this podcast for 6 years, man, someone's going to be like, "Daiso's fallen on rough times."
3: It was really rough after me just sitting in a gutter than stealing a bike. But I stole my own bike and I took it home and I couldn't get it undone. So I bought some bolt cutters, $20. And I'm like, oh, I got the small one. I'm not sure if these small, like, this is the cheapest ones there. The bolt cutters are like $100 there. Mm. And I'm like, well, those will do the job. But maybe this small one is like, maybe it won't work. But also, I don't want to spend $100 to then ruin my bike lock as well.
4: Yeah.
3: $20. We'll see how it goes. Go home. Knife through butter. This $20 bolt cutter. Barely registered this lock that I had my bike locked up. It was just like, it was so easy to cut.
4: I always think about that.
3: How easy it was to just go, bang, okay, done, open, we're away. But, oh, man, I'm going to have to get a better one now.
4: Well, someone said, the old lady and her mate, they were like, oh, I'd get through that in 40 seconds.
3: Yeah.
4: About my lock. So, do you reckon it was quicker than 40 seconds?
3: It was less than a second. It wasn't like snip and then just like, I've got through the outer plastic and now it's in the inner chat. No. A single unforceful snip.
4: Like a pair of Nana's scissors through the knitting wool.
3: It was, exactly. You know when you're cutting birthday paper with the scissors and then you can start sliding it? You're like, oh, sick, I'm on a run here. I'm on a run. It was like that through my own bike lock.
4: Like, oh, my God.
3: Bro.
4: Okay, you've really made me realize that I've got to use only that round one.
3: So I don't know what I'm going to do now, but anyway, just this is a little word of warning to everyone.
4: I know what it's like to be caught feeling sus, though. I remember when we were trying to buy a new car and, like, you know, you get obsessed with what brands that you want and, like, you know, you're looking for certain types and
3: you've
4: models,
3: read one good review at one time and it's just stuck in the back of your head and you're like, well, I've got to get this.
4: Yeah. So you're thinking, oh, okay. And so you're having a look around and I saw this car in the shopping center car park and I was like, oh, that looks all right. And so I walk up to it and I go, I wonder what the interior's like. And I put my hand on the window, of the driver's seat. And I look through, and it's just a driver sitting there. And I'm like, oh, my God, I'm sorry. So that is sus as the guy taking a peek into the random car at the shops.
3: Yeah, so we've asked you, when have you accidentally looked sus as? Jillian said, I felt so sus today when buying wine for cooking, and I'm 2 weeks off giving birth.
4: Yes.
3: You'd be getting looked up and down by the bottle-o attendant there, Jillian.
4: Especially when you're buying ingredients at 9 a.m. Are you trying to get in early for the slow-cooked bourguignon? Yeah.
3: You want to make sure that the passata is visible in your tote bag there, Gillian, whilst getting a cask of red with a big belly. Mark said, when I was in the army, I had to buy a balaclava at the local camping / outdoor store for an exercise we were doing in Canberra in winter. When the bloke serving me asked where I was skiing, I said, I'm not skiing. Pretty sure I thought I was going to take out a service station or something.
4: Yeah, that you kind of got to give more context when they ask those questions.
3: Exactly. As I felt like buying bolt cutters, I was like, oh, I hope they've got the self-service here. Nah, I just got to wander through with the bolt cutters. And I also bought a fire extinguisher in the same shop. So
4: no, that's when you've just got to be as honest as possible. And when they say, what are you buying these for? You say, it's for a bike lock. And then you walk out. There you go. No questions asked.
3: Refuses to elaborate. And we've got Sonia on the phone now. Sonia, you've been looking a bit sus recently.
1: Yes, a story about my neighbours. They recently moved in. This is a while ago now. And I was also a new mum at the time, so a bit brain dead. Their dog had got into our garage.
3: Oh, no. How'd that happen?
1: So I'd say it was when my husband was either coming or going, getting the car in or out. So the dog must have slipped in. When we weren't aware, it was a little tiny dog. Our neighbours had come over and knocked on the door and said, hey, I think you've got our dog. And I'm thinking, well, no, I don't believe so.
3: We'd have a dog. How dare you accuse me of having a dog?
4: I think I'd know if we had a dog, okay?
1: So I said, oh, no, I don't have your dog, sorry. Anyway, they went away and come back and said, no, we're pretty sure that you've got our dog. So I said, okay, well, I'll look in the yard for you, because they're like, oh, we can hear it barking. I'm thinking, what on earth do you mean? So I look out in the yard, no dog, sorry. And then like, we think you've got it in your garage. I'm thinking, what on earth are these people accusing me of stealing their dog? Like, I don't want your dog. So, yeah, anyway, I did what they asked, went in the garage, opened the door. Anyway, the dog runs out.
3: Oh.
1: So now they think that I'm a dog stealer, basically.
3: Did you say the words, how did that get in there, or something to that effect, Sonia? What was your defence after being found to have, in fact, taken the dog?
1: Well, it's funny because they had the whole family out there, so they must have been looking for their dog. So the mum, the dad, two kids. Oh. And here I am, like... Oh, the dog's run out. I look guilty as. Like, it's just, oh, my God.
4: They hold onto the leash extra tight when they walk past your house now, just in case.
1: It's so awkward. Yeah, because I'll try and be neighbourly and wave to them, but they still just give me the blankest stare now. So they're just, I don't know, we're just done for, I think. We're just,
4: damage done. Oh, thank you so much, Sonia.
1: No worries. Thanks, guys.
0: Come for the story. Stay for the detours. Matt and Alex, the all-day breakfast podcast for your super-duper early morning.
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3: Alex Dyson, I was in Adelaide and Cairns on some gigs.
4: Cairns double on the weekend. Who was routing your tours?
3: Bro, I tell you what.
4: Who's rooting you, Matt? Is what I'm asking.
3: I came back through Brisbane just to hit the Ecker on Saturday as well.
4: No.
3: What? Yeah, mate.
4: Are you getting primed for our five raves in 5 days? Just going back to back.
3: I tell you what, if there's a Dagwood dog on the dance floor, I'm going to hit five raves, no problems at all. God, I love me a Dagwood. God, I love a Dagwood.
4: Well, we love you as well here joining us on the Matt and Alex podcast. Thank you very much for tuning in. It is a Monday. I have been looking at songs that rhyme with things.
3: Oh, gosh.
4: So we'll be diving in. Oh, hang on. Last time I did a census parody, right?
3: Yeah.
4: Last week.
3: Which was, like, it got 500,000 views in the blink of an eye. I couldn't believe it.
4: Oh, well, I guess you get topical enough. Or maybe it's the government was just like, yes, we need to push this.
3: Did the government, imagine if the ABS put a secret spend behind the ad, like a secret boost post.
4: Could have been a little Mario Kart mushroom from the ABS, given Daiso a little bit of extra oomph on his parody. Because maybe it was as well, just the comments, the early comment, right? Just one word, terrible. I'm like, oh, man. These people, you click on their profile, of course. It's a public profile. Two things on it. One of them, this guy singing a song. It's a parody of Jolene about Pauline Hanson called Pauline.
3: Oh, my God.
4: I mean, it was pretty good, and I had thought about that.
3: I actually had someone rather high up in the government slide into my DMs after my Husey parody. I'm not going to give them away. They said, I'm going to avoid the comment section on this one, but laughed my ass off. Well done.
4: Someone high in the government.
3: I'm not going to say much more, Alex Dyson, but anyways.
4: Who in Canberra is sliding into your DMs, mate?
3: Let's just say the slip and slide of a O-Kind DM doth slip both ways.
4: Interesting. Alrighty. Well, I'm going to start guessing names, but it's all part of this big show that we like to call the Matt and Alex podcast. Let's get cracking, shall we?
1: Everyone ready?
5: Here we go.
1: So excited.
3: Well, it's thankfully been a while since all three of us were on the dating scene.
4: And I, man, Bron, doesn't the content suffer? Single people at any social gathering. It's an absolute carry job when it comes to entertaining chat. And so it's tough being podcasters in this world without accumulating those funny stories.
3: Yeah, I got to tell you, a friend of ours has just gotten back into the dating scene. And you're right. The stories, good and bad, are so great. Some, you're like, oh, I'm glad for you. That sounds like it was a lot of fun. And others, you're like, I can't. You are living.
4: It's a living waking nightmare.
3: A nightmare. I cannot believe you have to put yourself through this.
4: It is
3: just to meet someone.
4: Raw sewage swimming. No, that's too much. I apologize.
3: Well, no, because it's tough out there, isn't it, Bron? I mean, I don't know whether it's tougher for guys or girls. Do you think it's tough for both parties, or do you think it's tougher for one party, Bron?
1: It's tougher out there. Well, it's tough for everyone, except for women have a more chance of dying by the other.
3: Oh, yes, okay.
1: So maybe that is, slightly.
3: You 100% make a very good point, all right?
4: It's truly valid but amazingly still so prevalent, despite it being so bad for so long.
1: Not to bring the mood down.
3: No. It's extremely important.
1: Every time anyone goes on a date within, like, our single friends always send a message to the group chat, this is the guy, this is where we're going, this is my last known location.
3: Oh, my gosh, really?
1: And we're all like, sweet, have fun.
4: Yeah.
3: Oh, my God. That is so grim because that is the state of the world. Mm. And that sucks,
4: But Bron, negative gearing's pretty rough as well, I gotta say. Hey, the capital gains tax discount is very, very bad.
3: One dating story I saw in the news recently, Bron, that you put your attention, my eyes onto, is is like a voicemail that was left for a particular lady who had just been on her first date with a guy. Now, I need us to unpack what's going on in this message. Let's have a listen.
5: I figured I'd send you a voice note because it's like easier than like texting all this, but had a good time tonight. Definitely think you are lovely. However, I would love to, if we're going to go to your place on Thursday, I mean, I am looking to have that physical intimacy to see if like I am sexually compatible with you. So like if I'm going to come over, like I would be hoping to like hook up, have sex, have a good time, have like that romantic spark and that physical spark there for my own sake, because it's hard for me to continue dating someone and seeing them if I don't know if I'm sexually compatible. So I know you said I don't know about that. So like, I guess my thing is like, what would be the point of me coming over then if we're not gonna like hook up and like cuddle and like be intimate with each other? And if that's what you don't want, that's fine. But like, I think we should just like end it here then, respectfully.
4: Whew. A little pre-chat before date number two. Well, I used to do a segment called Ask Alex and about dating questions. And a lot of it was, guys, just communicate with each other and it should be okay. I'd like to retract that. Because that communication is... No, it is honestly the better thing to do rather than not say it. But I think... If what you're looking for is this person to like you, you've probably overcooked it there.
3: So, Bron, let's imagine that you went on one date with a guy and he left you that voicemail afterwards. How are we feeling about that?
1: No, that's so scary. I would not enjoy that.
3: But wouldn't you want him to be upfront about his expectations? Doesn't that clear things up for you? Doesn't it, at the very least, make you go, well, I'm glad I don't have to waste time with pretending to like this guy or liking this guy, because I can just wipe him off the cards now.
1: Yeah, I reckon he's done her a favor in the sense of like, yeah, I don't want to know you or talk to you anymore.
4: That's why communication is good, is because you get to know that person. They're not hiding anything from you, which is good, because that it is so wild that you'd place, quote unquote, the intimacy and the chemistry that early. You'd front load that so early, but without doing the other important things, if you're going to spend a lot of time with someone, which is, can you just hang out with them and chat to them and spend time and make each other laugh and do that sort of thing? The intimacy is important. It doesn't have to be date number two.
3: The thing that jumps out to me is that when he says, I know you mentioned that you didn't want to, like, that you weren't interested in that. So they've obviously talked about it some way. I'm guessing that the organization has been, okay, we'll do it at my house on Thursday. And there's been a statement that's like, but, you know, nothing's going to happen, or you don't, you know, I'm not, like, that doesn't mean that anything's going to happen. And then he's still gone, that's not enough for me. I need more.
4: It's reminiscent of someone calling up like a co-worker talking about a pitch deck they need to put together, circling you in on this particular conversation. I'm going to be needing this. When did it become so clinical?
3: Well, yeah, you know, so I guess, I mean, what should he have done, do we think?
1: What do you mean, be normal? Not say that. I think if he's like that anyway, it's good he's made it clear that I'm an idiot.
4: There'd be people out there who'd be like, oh, thank you so much for being so open about that. I'm not ready, but I'm good to know that you are this. And he'll go, oh, they weren't willing to sleep with me on a second date. I dodged a bullet. He'll think that. And then find someone who is willing to, and then go, great. That's the person for me. And then they'll be appreciative of his wild openness about what he's looking for. And, you know, it didn't sound disrespectful. It just sounded like completely, the priorities were completely

0: Well, Matt O'Kine, it's quite interesting coming into these parodies, and I'm particularly talking to you listening right now in this situation, because your experience of the parody songs is often very different to the people who do consume Matt and my art. Would you say art on social media? Because it's completely devoid of context. We often have a lot of chats around various things, you know, in the lead up to a parody. Sometimes they're chopped down as well for time. And to be, make you know that you get the director's cut here by listening to the Matt and Alex podcast in its entirety. But it does mean, Matt O'Kine, sometimes though, when you're talking about the topic that you're coming up with, you already touch on a lot of the things about the parody. And so sometimes I'm not sure, well, do you do the parody first and then chat about it afterwards, or do you do the big chat and then go, oh, and by the way, I got a parody song about this? What's your consideration when it comes to that? Because you just dropped a parody on us a couple of weeks ago with no context other than what we'd previously chatted about, which was Hot Fire. Do you have a preference when it comes to these sort of things?
1: Oh, I always like letting my mind wander as to what exactly you might be addressing in this week's parody, because usually it is about something that's quite topical and in the news and something that's been happening in the zeitgeist. So I'm always intrigued. Okay, what has Alex been pondering over this last 7 days?
0: What have I been pondering? What have I been thinking about? You're absolutely right. And this is less of a topical thing, but topical in my life. And it's just been on my mind a fair bit. And maybe this particular time I'll drop the parody on ya. We can discuss its contents afterwards. How about that? We mix it up. Keep it fresh for the good listeners of Matt and Alex. Does that sound all right?
1: Let's go. I'm ready. Put the oven mitts on. Drop that fire.
0: You know the song, Matt?
1: I'm not picking it up straight away.
0: All right. It's a classic. Let's get into it.
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7: Today FM. Now, if you've missed it, Nick Cody and his beautiful wife Lucia had a gorgeous
8: royal
7: baby boy, Archibald. Archie. So he's on his paternity leave.
8: Beautiful.
7: Now, Ed, when he called us yesterday, and he messaged Fev, Josiah and I on the weekend when Archie was born, but we didn't know the story. Yesterday, he told the story of Archie's delivery.
9: Friday night, Lucy said to me, Nick, I think the start of contractions.
7: Ooh.
9: I'm like, no worries. Lucy starts walking out to the car and says, nah, I'm coming back in. I can feel a head. I go, pardon? 10:55 at night. We called 000 and said, hey, this is what's happening. They said, get some towels, get some pillows. 11:05, Archie's here.
7: You had a baby at home on the bathroom floor.
9: A baby in the bathroom floor. I delivered Archie.
7: Nick, that is an amazing story.
9: It was so beautiful.
7: Did you video it? Did you set up some GoPros?
9: I actually had my hands full.
8: Shaky hands too.
7: Now, Ed, Fev has a theory about this, and I hope Cody is listening because this is going to kick off.
10: I also hope any woman who's given birth is listening.
8: Yeah. Well, Nick loves a story. Now, he told a story about a bear when he went up to Alaska or wherever the hell he was.
7: When he joined the show, Ed, he goes, oh, I've got this amazing story. And we've never let him actually finish the story because we get so bored halfway through.
8: He got chased by a bear on his bike.
10: Wow, that sounds pretty good.
7: Yes.
8: Yeah, but he just didn't deliver it properly. And I don't think it happened.
10: Okay,
8: I think he made it up.
11: Actually, is it even an opener, Ed?
10: Here we go.

0: Yeah.
1: Wow. Now, nice to get Third Eye Blind back together to actually perform that. So thank you.
0: And now we're back. We're back on this. I'm going to go down this path.
1: Well, here we go.
0: Now, Looch, amazing wife, amazing mother, having a baby at home, powerful.
2: And I couldn't
0: do that. And, no, it's very impressive. Mm. And literally within 5 minutes, little Archie was out. Mm. Now, the way Nick told that story, I think he made it up.
1: Good.
0: I reckon he's like, I'm going to be off the air for 2 weeks. And I'm like, I've got to go in on Monday and tell a big story. And then it can carry on and we can talk about it. And then,
2: you'll get recognised for an amazing story.
0: And it's like, you know, I reckon they might have planned a home birth. Right. Maybe.
1: Got the kiddie pull out, chuck it in the living room.
0: Yeah, yep. And then Nick made it all about himself. And I did this and I did that.
3: I did notice that.
0: Luch pushed the baby out herself.
3: Yep.
0: And I reckon she actually caught the baby herself. I reckon she did everything. Because I've seen Nick play footy and he landed on me and hurt my knee.
3: Is that right?
0: He very unco. He doesn't know what he's doing.
3: Wow.
0: And he's got shaky hands.
3: Very shaky.
0: Lack of
3: known
0: copper.
3: For them. Copper? Known for them. Ever since he got attacked by a bear, very shaky hands.
0: Yeah, very shaky hands. I reckon he stood there frozen. Because I've seen babies being... And I froze. Look, because it's an amazing sight.
3: Oh, yes,
0: watching a baby get pulled out of a mum's tummy or delivered. It's like, blokes, we don't...
3: No, we're backing off. We're hands up, backing
0: I froze.
3: Away.
0: I took a camera in, and I was like, ah, I didn't even press play.
3: Wow.
0: I had the video camera, and and the doc's like, hey, mate, did you record it? I go, I didn't press play.
3: Okay.
0: He reckons he went in there, gun-ho, got the towels, I delivered it. Shut up, mate. I reckon Looch did everything.
3: Wow.
2: But you've gone a step further. You think it was a planned home birth, but he's pulling it off as we were on our way to the hospital.
0: No, not we. It was all him.
2: Okay, him.
0: I think he had the baby.
3: Wow. You think Looch actually was like, may I please go to hospital? And he's going, no, we're staying here so I can make this up.
0: Yeah, and I think, and it's a great story. It's a great story. Is it amazing? It'd probably get phenomenal.
3: Wow.
2: I didn't go there. I never for a second.
0: You agreed with me.
2: No, I didn't. You finding a conspiracy theory in the birth of Nick Cody's child.
4: No, but to add weight to Fev is when I had my beautiful daughter, Nick was giving it to me because I wanted to have a home birth. And he was like, oh, you're a hippie, you're this and that. So now.
0: You are a hippie.
4: But I don't. I want to have a home birth.
0: I reckon Looch did everything.
4: Yeah.
0: I reckon Nick froze. I reckon he froze.
3: Wow.
2: So hang on, I want to get this clear. You think he froze. Do you think it was one, a planned home birth that he's now saying was an emergency birth?
0: Maybe not planned.
2: Or you think he's saying he was all involved.
0: Who was the other person that he put in? Anna? Who was it?
2: The neighbour.
0: Ash the neighbour. I reckon Ash the neighbour did everything too. I reckon it was the women that did it. I reckon Nick just stood there and was like, ah!
3: Frozen.
0: There's a bear! No, it's Archie!
2: I mean, Fev, you and Josiah are king of the conspiracy theories, and that is now your theory
0: birth
2: of little Archie Cody. Well, unfortunately for you, our dear friend has been listening, Nick Cody!
5: Hey, morning, legends. What's going on?
0: Oh, here he is, old froze boy.
2: Fev's got a conspiracy theory on the birth.
5: Oh, theory.
0: It's a good theory.
5: Looch did push little Archie out in 6 minutes. It took. It
0: was five yesterday. You see, the story's changing.
5: Oh my goodness. This is how wild it was. Didn't get her pants or shoes off.
0: What?
5: Well, she was walking out to, meant to hop in the car to drive to the hospital. It didn't get there. Had to turn around. And,
0: The baby come through
5: our
0: the pants.
5: Our mate Ash, she had arseless chaps on. We're off to a cool nightclub.
1: Who cut the umbilical cord?
5: I cut the umbilical cord. Yeah. The paramedics got there a few minutes after Archie was born. Ash, our mate Ash, called 000, and the call went for, I reckon, 9 minutes, 9 or 10 minutes. All but right. In that time, the baby was born, and then the paramedics arrived afterwards.
1: Wow.
5: You
1: caught
5: it. Looch was insane pushing him out. I told you, I make fun of her lounge room workouts. Never again. Whatever she's doing, I'm on board.
1: Fief is the only person who's had a baby in this room. A couple of them, yes. Does it, is this story checking out with you?
2: Well, Tilly, I've got.
5: I hope Fev's not implying I put a bit of extra on the story. I promise I didn't put
2: anything.
5: No,
2: Nick, it started with he thought you had a home birth planned, yeah, and now you're passing out as an emergency.
0: And then I said,
5: "Your wife's a bit of a hippie, but not that much."
0: And then I said, "Looch, I reckon Looch, because I reckon you froze, and I reckon Looch pushed the baby out, caught the baby. She did everything." Mm.
5: Oh, like a one-man band.
0: Yeah.
5: Like the harmonica and the drums and the sax.
0: Literally, like, you know where Ed Sheeran plays and he hits the thing?
3: Oh, the loop.
0: Yeah, yes. He's got the loop, he's got the guitar, and he's singing. Yeah. He's doing everything.
1: Yeah.
5: Mate, I don't want to give Looch grief. She was absolutely unbelievable, but she can't put a doona cover on. I don't know how she push a baby out.
1: There you go.
6: It's Fifi, Fev and Nick's happy hour.
2: We're in trouble because we were talking about our wonderful friend and guest in the studio, Ed Cavalier.
1: Great to be here. Thank you so much. I feel so welcome.
2: Yeah, well, we love having you. We were talking about you before you arrived. Uh-huh. You didn't hear it.
1: No, I wasn't up yet.
2: Now,
0: Josiah Fev, was.
4: Oh, hang on.
2: We were talking about Josiah, and I don't know whether you agree with this or disagree with it. He's had his hair done while he was up in Port Douglas.
1: Yeah.
2: When I say done, sort of crafted, sculpted.
1: Yeah.
2: And I think he could be, I think he could easily model like Davidoff or Aramis. He's like an aftershave model.
0: He's like a Temu model.
1: He's very much, he could definitely be a part-time model. Mm. I think he's got real Tarakash vibes.
0: Yeah.
4: You know, I love a white loafer, so I would love to wear that with a suit.
0: Yeah. Oh, yeah.
2: Or he's got, like either a model or Lord Farquhar. That's the other joke about him.
1: Yeah. But he does have sort of a mildly inbred look to him. Yeah.
2: But
1: nicely inbred.
2: Was referencing his body and his legs. And then you came up. And I'm
0: going to... I said...
1: Body
0: head,
1: shaming.
0: From neck up, model.
1: Thank you.
0: Below that.
2: Well, no, let's out. We're going to be honest and have a candid conversation. This is exactly what was said about you, Ed. Great combo.
4: Speaking of long legs and only upper body, Ed Cavalier's going to be joining us from 7 this morning.
2: I hope Ed's listening.
0: He's got a great rig.
2: I've actually never looked at Ed's legs.
1: Thank you.
0: Yeah.
2: You always talk about his legs.
0: Ed Cavalier's got great rig. Like he's a very well-built man.
2: Okay.
0: I said you were like Hulk.
1: Yeah, which I appreciate that. Yeah. But now, what's his?
2: What you missed was I did say I will be checking his legs out because I don't look at your legs.
1: I imagine that's
2: like a man keeps their eyes when they're talking to a woman above the chin. You know, you're looking.
1: Is that what they mean when they say my eyes are up here? Is that?
2: And I want you to know, I've never given you the once over, and out of respect to our friendship.
1: Oh, well, that's disgusting. We've known each other. Oh, I'm actually disappointed.
0: Mate, I'm actually disappointed. People walk in here and she's like, ooh, all the time.
1: And never me.
0: Down. Not you.
1: Oh, do you know what? I did not come and work in commercial radio to not be objectified.
2: Yeah. Well, Ed, I did objectify you when you walked in. I thought I'm going to have a look.
1: Oh, now we get
2: and he's got shorts on today.
0: Yes, he always has shorts on.
2: And I...
0: Get it.
2: Did notice your lovely legs. They're great.
0: Skinny. what happened to the pins?
1: Yeah, you know what? I do skip leg day, to be honest.
6: Fifi, Fev and Nick.
2: Fev, I just pointed out to you, you've got a Band-Aid on your finger.
0: Yeah, I do.
2: I said, Fev, why have you got a... You never wear Band-Aids.
0: No, because I was sitting on the couch this morning and I looked down at my finger because last night You know when you get like I bit my nails and then there was a little bit at the in the corner, like a little sharp bit.
2: I
0: was like, ooh, and I didn't have anything and I was like, and I got my teeth in and I ripped it out and by God, did that hurt. And I was like, oh yeah, but then this morning when I was putting my shoes on, I used my thumb to get my heel in and then blood and then I just like sucked it up. But then when I was on the couch, it was weeping a bit. So I thought I'd put a Band-Aid on so no one had to see it.
2: And we all know that little thing,
0: courtesy.
2: That little bit there, and they call it a quick.
1: But Fief, the question is, why do they call it a quick?
2: Thank you for asking, Ed. Something I prepared earlier. So during Olivia Dean, I said, I'm going to ask AI why a quick is called a quick.
0: Oh, I'll have a crack.
2: Okay.
0: Because you have to get it out quick.
2: No, but that, do you know what? That would actually be satisfying answer.
0: Yeah.
2: So here's why a quick is called a quick. It's an old English word meaning alive or living. So quick means alive or living.
0: Right.
2: And that is the living tissue. So the fact that bit, you know how it's always hurt?
0: It was alive, so I killed
2: it. It's still connected to the nerve. So they called it a quick.
0: Sore?
2: But I've got more facts for you. I'm more impressed by this.
0: Are you going to talk about the quick chocolate milk? Why is that called quick?
2: Because that's
1: it's got live rabbits in it.
0: Yeah, because you said it's alive.
2: No, that's just a brand name the marketers came up with. Quick. No, but wait for it. The quick and the dead.
1: Yes.
2: The living and the dead.
1: Oh, that makes sense.
2: Doesn't that blow your mind?
1: That's good.
2: What about this one? When people say, let's cut to the quick.
1: Yes.
0: Yeah.
2: Cut
0: is that
2: to
0: this?
2: The living bit. No, like the quick was an old word for living. Mm. So you know how when you just say, oh, the quick and the dead?
0: Mm. Yeah.
2: And I thought that meant the really fast.
0: Yes. I wish this way went quicker.
6: Orders up. Fifi, Feb and Nick's happy hour. You are welcome. Fifi,
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2: Nick Cody is off. We heard the news about this time yesterday that him and his lovely wife, Luch, had their third baby.
3: Yes, their baby boy, Archie. Nick told us the story. It was an amazing story. If you missed it, we're going to relive it next. And also, Fev's called BS on it. He thinks Nick's made it up. But if you are listening and you've had an amazing birth story, you might want to pick up the phone, 131060.
2: Ed Cavalli joined us this morning as well. I reckon we might want to hear one from you as well.
4: Oh, absolutely right. As a surrogate carrier.
5: Have you ever worked with someone? Have you ever worked with a panelist that stuffs up so much?
4: Well, I was an anchor on a breakfast show for a long time, and Josiah is a mile better than I am.
2: Really?
4: I used to give out the phone number for a radio station I worked at before the one I was at.
5: What did I do? I did that my first year.
3: You 131060 took a while to
5: Yeah,
3: take
5: I was
3: you.
5: Saying, I don't even know what I was saying.
3: I think you were giving Triple M's number out a lot.
0: Fifi Fevenick's Happy Hour.
2: Fifi Fevenick, joined by Ed Cavalli this morning. It's been fun, Ed.
3: Yes, because Nick is off enjoying the early days with his brand new baby boy, Archie.
4: Yeah.
3: And why are you looking like that, Fev? Already he's looked at me skeptically.
4: Just sat back, had a sip of his drink.
5: I'm just having a sick of
3: No, I think you're saying that because we know that Luch is in a hotel.
5: Yeah, Luch is
3: and
5: having
3: Nick's
5: grass.
3: At home without the baby.
4: Fantastic.
5: He'd be dropping the boys off.
4: Nick's on the Gold Coast.
3: He's his parenting. His parenting Charlie and Max.
4: Comic Sans, him and Warwick Cabba, having living at large.
3: But he told a story yesterday, and he said it in such a way that I don't think we understood the it was momentous.
5: Magnitude.
3: I don't know whether we want to play it again. This was Nick, and if you missed this yesterday, it was about this time.
5: It was.
3: How his baby was delivered spontaneously.
6: Friday night, Luchi said to me, Nick, I think the start of contractions.
3: Ooh.
6: I'm like, no worries. Luchi starts walking out to the car and says, nah, I'm coming back in. I can feel a head. Pardon? 10:55 at night. We called 000 and said, hey, this is what's happening. They said, get some towels, get some pillows. 11:05, Archie's here.
3: You had a baby at home on the bathroom floor.
6: A baby in the bathroom floor. I delivered Archie.
3: Nick, that is an amazing story.
6: It was so beautiful.
3: Did you video it? Did you set up some GoPros?
6: I actually had my hands full.
5: And if Nick was here, because he's Mr. English and Mr. Dictionary, I would have said to him, on the bathroom floor, not in the bathroom floor.
3: Thank you. Any chance of a dig. But also, for us, it was a big moment on our show, because as we said to you earlier, Ed, Nick has never had an amazing story, and finally he's got one, and we thought in honour of Nick finally having a cracking, amazing story, we would, and we don't usually do this because on Fridays is when we have our segment, Is It Amazing? But we are doing a special edition, Is It Amazing? Birth Stories.
4: Wow.
0: Is it amazing? Yes, it's amazing.
3: It's also a chance, Melbourne, for you to one-up Nick's birth story, because I just realised this now could make his story pale in insignificance.
5: Let's hope.
3: Julian from Warren Wood. Morning, Julian.
7: Good morning, team. Long-time listener, first-time caller.
3: Yes, Julian in beautiful Warren Wood there.
5: And all it took was a baby story.
3: I know, and I love it. And I'm hoping, Julian, you heard Nick's and went, he thinks that's amazing. I'll show him. What is your story?
7: Oh, I think his is pretty amazing, but mine was sort of the same. Our second daughter went into Box Hill Hospital into the shower, and I was actually sort of hosing my wife down, as best as that sounds, as she was going through contractions, and I said to her, are you feeling okay? Voice just changed, and all of a sudden, I delivered our second daughter. I gave my daughter to her. We sort of stopped and looked at each other and said, I think we've just delivered the baby in the shower. Looked across to try to hit the nurse's button that seemed about a kilometre away at the other end of the shower cubicle. We walked ourselves out back into the room, sat down, got some towels and thought, oh, we better call a nurse and make sure that everything's fine. That was at about 10 past 12 in the morning, and by about lunchtime that very same day we had her at home.
2: Wow.
3: Your daughter just slipped into the world. I've heard about this, the slipping out. Just there.
5: Just like a water slide. Just
4: So, Julian, are you saying if there's any women listening who are perhaps over their term, Fief, if they're past the term, mm-hmm. and I know that my wife said, I just want this, our second,
3: let's
4: our daughter,
3: get it out. Let's get it out.
4: So you're saying, Julian, that husbands and wives around Melbourne should just turn the hose on them?
7: sure, yes, let's go with that one.
4: Get him in the garden, get him under the sprinkler.
5: Jules, was she standing up or did she lay down in the shower?
7: Yeah, no, she was standing up, holding onto a rail, and all of a sudden,
5: I thought she might have laid down to push it out, but it's just stand and deliver.
7: Stand and deliver
5: to another level.
2: Well, wow. Like the story, guys.
3: Yes, he's amazing.
5: That's unbelievable. That's got Cody's covered.
3: I've often thought, and I have never studied midwifery, I believe.
4: Midwifery.
3: But I have. I think surely standing is the best position to drop to have a baby.
4: Are we the only animal/mammal in the world that tries to give birth lying down?
5: Well, I think back in the old days, like in ancient times, they did stand up, but then I've seen this, and then now they make them. The women
4: what was
5: lay
4: the change?
5: Down.
4: Why change? What
5: well,
4: was the change?
5: It was something to do with...
2: it's honestly medicine, money, hospitals. Easier, safer. Yeah. But Fee, that's I was looking at home birth videos before we had ours because we wanted to, but we didn't. Yeah. And it was, they were all standing up.
5: Yeah, everyone stands up.
3: Yeah. Julian, great story. We've now got Tamika from Clyde. Hi, Tamika.
8: Hi.
3: Tamika, this is your moment. What is your amazing birth story?
8: I gave birth to my daughter in the car earlier this year while we were driving.
3: Were you driving?
5: BYD?
8: No, my partner was driving at the time, thankfully.
5: Lucky you didn't hit any potholes.
3: So talk us through that. You're just sitting there.
4: Dislodged.
3: And what's happened?
8: So I actually had early contractions from the night before. So they started, I was in the hospital when they started and they sent me home because they were so sporadic still. And then we went about our day the next day, just doing everything, taking our son to childcare. We went to the hospital again because I actually had an iron infusion. Went home, picked our son up, went home. I breastfed my son and it put me into active labor. From active labor was in it for 25 minutes. Once my waters broke, she was born 8 minutes later.
3: In the car?
8: Down the, what's it called? The footwell.
3: She just popped into the footwell?
8: Yes. I had to catch her hip.
4: Catch her hips. But your partner wouldn't pull over.
8: we were on a road that was you could only go like one each way.
4: What road?
8: There was nowhere to pull over.
3: Wow.
5: What was it, Thompson's Road or something?
4: Jeez.
8: Yeah.
5: Yeah. There you go.
3: Okay, no, Caddy's impressive.
5: Were you front seat or back seat?
4: Yeah.
3: Front.
8: Front seat.
5: Front seat.
4: Means you can use the transit.
5: Yep. Yeah. Then you put your legs up.
3: Amazing.
4: This is incredible.
3: It is, because that doesn't usually happen in this segment.
4: Oh, really?
3: Ed.
4: She's
3: no.
4: on a roll here, are we?
5: I think the power of a woman's brain, like if that was a man, panic.
4: Big time.
5: Like I'd be like, just lays back, puts her legs up in the car and is just like, boom, I'll grab its legs like a turkey.
3: Wow.
5: You know what I mean? Like,
4: exactly right.
5: That's what I'm picturing.
4: So true. Got him. It's so true. Yeah. You're right.
3: Now, look at this. Good friend of the show's given us a call. Honky in Melton.
9: Ring, ding, ding, Honky is the king. What's happening, guys?
5: What's happening?
3: Ed just heard your catch cry for the first time. That's ring-a-ring, ring-a-ding-ding, Honky is the king.
4: Well, thank you. Lovely to meet you, Your Majesty.
9: Honky is the king.
4: It is a
3: now,
4: pleasure.
3: Now, Honky, what's going on?
9: How are you guys? So I just heard you talking about amazing births and stuff like that. I don't know if I've given birth or anything like that. But
5: I don't think you have, but I reckon, can I have a guess of what this was?
3: Mm.
5: Your mum gave birth to you and went,
9: she could have been. I don't know. I was too young then. So
3: we should point out to Ed, Fev and Honky have played in a football team together.
5: Yeah,
4: I know. I'm sensing a genuine connection here.
5: Yeah, I coached the ring-a-ding-ding. He's one of the great men.
4: Okay, so here we go, Honky. Let's hear the amazing birth story.
9: So, guys, I was born on Mother's Day. So every now and then, my birthday falls on Mother's Day. I don't know how amazing that is, but
5: it's not. That could be your worst story ever.
4: I don't know if you're still the king. Maybe down into the prince, maybe a duke.
9: I can't believe you guys got Ed on and not me. Would have been way better.
4: Absolutely right.
5: No, it's been great. Now,
9: I'm
5: Honky,
9: joking, Ed. It's all right.
5: No, hey, Honky, Honky, Honky, have you found love?
9: Not yet. Not yet.
3: That makes no sense.
9: Why you got
3: to
9: come and set up for me, do you?
5: Yeah, I reckon we've got to set Honky up one.
2: Yeah.
5: He's been a reporter. He did the
3: Honky is such a catch. I just don't understand that.
4: I agree. Are you on the apps, Honky? Are you on the dating apps?
9: No, on Tinder and stuff. Not too many of them. Tinder's okay, but that's only a hookup, really. So.
5: Yeah, that's a hookup.
3: Are you still rocking the Mo? I thought the Mo was really working for you.
9: But you know what? Tradies get the ladies, and I'm a tradie. I don't know what's going on.
5: Give us your pickup. Tell Ed your pickup line.
9: Well, hey, Fifi's heard it before, too. Do you guys like chicken by any chance?
4: Of course I do.
9: Well, grab a wing and let's get out of here.
0: Three voices, too many lols. Fifi, Fev, and Nick.
2: Team up with Fifi, Fev. That's what I get every morning, Ed Coverley.
4: They're almost harmonising now. I almost heard some notes in that. That was lovely.
3: Do you know what I usually do? And I didn't do this because you only just got in here 10 minutes ago, but usually I would sing that all through the song.
4: Lovely.
3: Yes.
5: It's real tedious.
3: And you're not able to even talk in the studio. So I can do that next time Olivia comes up.
4: On your big night, on your concert.
3: Fifi Box One Night Only.
5: What was it called?
4: Fifi Box One Nights Only. One night.
5: And it's for one night only.
4: Yes. For one night only. You really found some notes.
3: Thank
4: you, very
3: Ed.
4: Impressed.
3: I gave it everything.
4: Yeah.
3: And I still have people come up to me and they say, I went there. It was the best night of my life.
4: When was that?
5: She
4: didn't even give this fake person a new voice. She just went with herself.
5: And I love the sarcasm with Ed brought to the show. Like, he's just trying to pump you up. He knows you're the boss.
3: Billboards around Melbourne. You can't argue that.
5: I get back streets of Collingwood.
3: It was. Who else has had those billboards? Adele, Whitney, Mariah.
4: Yeah.
3: Now I've had those billboards.
4: Yeah.
3: So.
4: Dan Andrews.
2: One night only.
5: I was actually at the plenary for a charity function over the grand final week, and it was right near where you performed.
3: And did you see they've put a plaque in the hallway?
5: Yeah.
3: Wow. That's not even a joke.
5: Yeah, they put a plaque in there, and I was like, oh, this is where Fee did her thing, and then I got up on stage and did my thing. Wasn't the same.
3: No.
5: Just wasn't this real flat.
3: You didn't have Shannon Knowles singing What About Me with you.
5: No,
3: so.
5: I had Adam Rosenbach.
2: Hey, you might be wondering where Nick is. We're checking your roads now. Hi. Back in a sec. We're going to speak about it.
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1: Something we don't agree on. Is daylight savings.
2: Daylight savings. Now, I'm a person that doesn't need much sleep. It doesn't affect me. I don't get tired, which is weird. Mm. It's all going to catch up to me one day, but right now, it doesn't. Now, I had a big day yesterday down at the AFLW Richmond. I left work here and then went and trained all day. We had meetings and it's our big day. And I was driving home at about 20 past five.
1: Yeah, late.
2: Yeah, about 20 past five. So long, long day. And I'm up and about driving home. Woo! And I ring Fee and I'm like, where are you on the couch? She goes, I was on the couch and now I've just hopped into bed. I'm jet lagged.
1: Well, Mum and I.
2: What? Jet lag from? Daylight savings, I don't get it.
1: Yeah. No, I had to explain this to him. Firstly, I was on the couch watching Larry in the Chase with Mum. And so then I moved. I moved to bed. And explaining to Feb, because he's like, it doesn't affect you at all. No, here's how it affects you. When I got up yesterday at 4, it was actually 3 a.m.
2: It's only 1 hour.
1: No, but that's a lot. That's precious. Like, see, I'm a sleep junkie. I am a big believer. Big believer that sleep is possibly more important. I was going to say than oxygen, but no, air is far more important.
2: I reckon air is pretty important.
1: I reckon it's before food, though, almost.
2: No, it's
1: sleep.
2: Not.
1: No, sleep.
2: If you don't eat, you don't poo, you die.
1: Oh, no, sleep. I think you underestimate sleep. Anyway, that difference in an hour, even for the kids, when I was getting the kids from school, I said to them in the car, I said, girls, you're going to be a bit rattled today. Maybe I'm talking them into it. So, because getting up at 7 was like getting up at 6 for them.
2: But
1: that's an hour off their sleep.
2: Us humans are the ones that change the sleep for people because we're like, oh, we have to sleep at night. We have to sleep for 8 to 10 hours. That's not a thing.
1: Are you sorry?
2: You don't think
1: we were nocturnal?
2: No.
1: No, so you think we were nocturnal?
2: Yeah, we're supposed to sleep for like 4 to 5 hours and then you wake up and you get up in the morning and then you have a siesta in the afternoon and then that's how you're supposed to have two sleeps in between the 24-hour cycle.
1: I love that. No, you could be. Firstly,
2: no, I know I'm right.
1: No, you're not. You're not a sleep scientist.
2: I am a doctor.
1: I don't think you are.
2: I've got a doctorate of sleep.
1: I will listen to what you're saying, but not accept that with any authority. But I agree. The siesta, I naturally fall asleep in the afternoon.
2: You're supposed to.
1: I fight it.
2: The Greeks, the Europeans do it.
1: The Europeans do it. They nail it.
2: They nail life.
1: Yeah. But see, what I don't like about that, because when I went to Spain backpacking many years ago, and then I was, you won't surprise you, I was still a nerd, so I still wanted to go to sleep early. But they, like when I was going to bed at like 8:39 in the youth hostel,
2: they were all like,
1: no, we're just going back to work. It was like 9 o'clock at night and shops were open and bustling and I went, oh, this wouldn't suit me.
2: You're supposed to live.
1: I want to be in bed.
2: There's an old saying, Fiona, sleep when you're dead.
1: Yes, I don't disagree with that, but live.
2: I am.
1: Like you're awake.
2: I live long. Live like you're awake. What are you a doctor of?
1: I'm going to run with that. Live like you're awake. Fifi,
0: Feb and Nick. It's Fifi, Feb and Nick's happy hour.
1: This video that's going viral, gone viral over the last couple of days, from a wedding that actually happened a year ago.
2: Oh.
1: And that's good in as much as obviously the marriage is still up and it's been successful for 12 months at least.
3: Let's see.
1: Considering in the moment, whilst the groom and bride were at the altar, the groom got the bride's name wrong. Have we got audio on it, Josiah, please?
4: Touché.
5: Take B.
4: Grace Pumphrey. Emily Grace Pumphrey.
5: Emma
4: Grace Pumphrey.
1: Now, what makes that worse is Emma, her sister's called Emily.
2: That's on the parents.
1: Well, hang on. We've got Emma, the bride, on the line. Aww. Morning, Emma.
3: Emma.
6: Good morning.
3: How are you, Emily? Emma. Having a nice morning, Emily?
6: I am. And you know what? I'll answer to either just because my whole childhood was being called both.
1: Do you know what's funny, though, Em? Because I've called you another name, Em. But Emma, when I heard it, I went, oh, no, how did he get her name wrong? Mm. But calling your sister's name instead of yours makes it even more unfortunate. Yeah. But then, when we found out your sister's name was Emily and you're Emma, that is a good question for your parents. Well, I thought Emma was a derivative of Emily.
2: I thought that too.
6: Yeah, I've never really thought about it. Obviously, I've just been called both my whole life. My dad made a good wedding speech that night because of it. And he was like, you know, I kind of thought they were a bit too similar. And then it's never been a problem until today, clearly. But luckily, we all laughed. So it was all good.
3: Sorry, I don't mean to be rude, Em, but are you in a cult? I mean, has everyone got the same name, essentially?
6: No, you know what? No. And I purposely named my children something so different from each other. So we would never have that problem.
2: Yeah, with Emily, how did she take that? And is your husband and Emily friends? Are they
6: no? Close? So are they close? They're not close. So I live in Brisbane. Well, my family, me and my husband, obviously live in Brisbane. My sister's in Melbourne. So they've probably only met like four times, just because. Well, I met him like right before COVID, so we weren't really traveling, so they haven't really spent a lot of time together.
3: You certainly made an impact.
6: That's why I'm like, yeah. Apparently.
1: Wow. Now, Emma, so obviously that moment, which has gone viral, calling your sister's name out at the altar, but is this right? Have I heard, did your hubby also nearly have a punch on with the priest?
3: Oh, my God.
6: Absolutely not. There was no priest, so I don't know where that came from.
1: Do you know where I think I know where it's come from, Emma. We've actually had Justine from Narre Warren South call in.
3: Oh, my goodness.
1: Are you there, Justine?
3: Oh, my goodness.
7: Hey, guys. How you going?
2: Good.
1: Justine, tell us about the punch-on.
7: Well, my mum missed me walking down the aisle. She came in a separate car, and they got held up with train stops or whatever, and no one realised actually that she wasn't at the front when I walked down the aisle. When I got down the front of the aisle, we realised that she wasn't there, and so I wanted to leave and walk down the aisle again so she wouldn't miss it. My husband said, yep, okay, do that. And the priest said, no, you're going to embarrass her, you're going to make a fool of yourself, just stand here. Ooh. And I said, no, I want to do it again. And I turned to go, and the priest grabbed my arm.
2: Ooh.
7: And so then my husband grabbed the priest's arm.
2: Whoa.
7: And there was
2: an arm off.
7: Yep, there was words interchanged it was in a church, and I was wearing like a latte colour dress, and the priest even said, well, we're standing there, interesting that I wasn't wearing white.
1: Yeah.
3: Fair enough.
7: And then I actually didn't end up walking down the aisle because my mum came in when all this was happening. And so we went through with the ceremony, and the minute the ceremony was over and we faced the people to come back down the aisle, the priest de-robed, and he was wearing a Hawaiian shirt and board shorts underneath and turned all the lights off as he left the church. And so he walked out. Yeah.
2: It's like a Temu
1: priest.
2: He
1: did a walkout, though.
7: Yeah.
2: I reckon mum was on the bourbon and cokes.

0: him, and I'm thinking, how do you know what I've said? And the nail technician that was sitting next to my nail technician goes to that church and told him everything I said.
1: Gotta be careful what you talk about at the nail salon.
2: But also, if you're a priest, wouldn't you rather go with God told me?
3: Yeah. It's called Fifi Fevenick's Happy Hour, and we take that pretty seriously.
4: And free Harry Styles tickets.
5: Yes, we're giving away Harry Styles tickets. Now, anytime we mention Harry Styles, Fev always does that, Ed. And I, for the first time, found out, I thought it was a Harry Styles impersonation.
1: No, because I always do it for when you talk about Harry and Meghan as well.
5: Yeah, I know, and he always does it. And I've only just found out it is a reference to Home Alone.
1: Yes.
5: And we then were talking about what part of the movie. Now, we've got the audio. Yeah. So Paul Sorvino, his character, Marv, his head's been set afire, and then he's calling out for Harry. I heard you again. I wanted to hear the act.
1: I was just in it.
5: Could we do it without you?
1: Yeah, you can do whatever you want.
5: Okay. I get it now.
2: I thought that was Meghan. I thought that was Meghan.
1: We've got Rita from Greenville. Rita.
6: Hi. See, I'm so disappointed that you didn't know that reference.
5: Wow. I know.
6: It's from Home Alone 2 when he's getting bricks thrown at his head.
5: Did you just say 2?
2: Home Alone 2.
6: Home Alone 2.
5: Well, there we go.
2: The one in New York.
1: What do you mean,
5: Home Alone 1's in New York, isn't it?
2: No, Home Alone 1's in their house in Illinois.
5: And then I think I've only seen Home Alone 1.
2: Whoa.
6: Oh, my God.
2: This is big.
1: You've seen Home Alone 2 with the doves and when they go to the toy store.
2: Yeah. And then Rita, for 1,000 points, who very famously makes a cameo, I think the film came out in 98, 99, who very famously makes a cameo in Home Alone 2?
6: It's Donald Trump.
2: Donald Trump.
1: Yeah. He's in the hotel.
5: My mind has been open to why I didn't know it. You've never said Home Alone 2. I just kept going, I know Home Alone.
1: Never said Home Alone. I just went, Harry. That was the whole point until I said Home Alone 3 minutes ago.
5: Is it a good sequel, Rita?
2: One of the best.
6: It's fantastic.
1: Yeah,
6: it's
1: best.
6: Like top, like almost as good as number one.
5: Yeah. I might do it with my girls because I don't think my girls have ever seen Home Alone.
2: It's great.
5: Thank you, Rita. Claire in Langwarren. Hi, Claire.
7: Good morning, everyone.
1: Clary.
5: Claire, you're familiar with Home Alone 2, obviously.
7: Oh, my goodness. I can't believe that you haven't seen either of them, blows my mind.
5: No, I've definitely seen Home Alone 1. I just don't. I'm not a sequel girl usually. Like, I always get disappointed.
1: Sequel, you've watched Non-Stop Housewives.
7: It's definitely worthwhile. And, like, this has got to be. It gets repeated in our house. You can't say Harry in our house without Harry.
5: Really?
2: He's a man of the people.
1: I know
5: you are.
2: He's a man of the people.
5: You are. Like, get busy living or get busy dying. I get.
2: What's that from?
1: What's that from?
5: Are you joking?
1: What's
5: Shawshank Redemption? Morgan Freeman. Get busy living or get busy dying.
1: The way you said it was it was...
5: I got no legs!
1: That's Lieutenant Dan?
2: No, that's Trading Places. That's Eddie Murphy in Trading Places.
5: Do you know
2: what? You got no legs.
1: Lieutenant Dan. Can you do your Shawshank again? She's gone. Do your Shawshank again.
2: Do your Ray Charles.
1: Do it without the...
5: Hang on a second. I got no legs. I couldn't love Ed Cavalier more because I agree. Trading Places is one of the best movies of all time. And not enough people have seen it or know what I... Anytime... So I was actually doing Gary Sinise, Colonel Dan's Got No Legs. I was doing Forrest Gump because Fev always references Forrest Gump, but I'm always thinking of Eddie Murphy in Trading Places with Dan Aykroyd. And Ed went there.
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16: is Carrie and Tommy.
17: So I did just mention I went to Olivia Dean last night. Amazing show.
18: Yeah.
17: It was obviously a touchy subject because not all of our team got tickets. So we're definitely trying to find them at the last minute.
18: And that's why I'm surprised you're wearing the tour t-shirt
17: I like to
18: into the
17: in.
18: Office. You're like a Sydney Roosters fan going to an office full of Newcastle Knights fans and sitting there
17: you know what?
18: In their Guernsey.
17: No, but you know what?
18: What?
17: In this case, the reason I'm wearing it is not to rub anything in. Oh, it is to rub something in. It's in to rub how much of a hero I am. Because last night, I went above and beyond for my fellow team members. Actually, just one. I wouldn't have done it for all of them, but I did do it for one of them. So I was sitting at the concert last night and I opened Instagram because she was a bit late on stage and I was like, no, I'll just kill some time. And I see that producer Kizzy, Kieran here, who desperately wanted tickets yesterday, had got tickets to see Olivia Dean. And I was like, yes, he's coming. Amazing.
18: Yes.
17: Right? Amazing. And then I saw the next post that said that he had purchased them for the wrong night And she was coming on in literally 5 minutes' time, and he lives half an hour away, and he was never going to get there. So suddenly he was trying to sell Olivia Dean tickets. He bought three for him and his girlfriend. I don't know why he bought three, but he bought three. Why'd you buy three?
1: Our friend's going to come too, but she lives even further away than us.
17: Okay, and then he realised he wasn't going to get to see the concert, right? Then I started texting. I was like, oh, my God, you're a duffer. What have you done?
18: Duffer.
17: He was like, duffer, the funny word, isn't it?
18: It's a great word.
17: And then he was like, I know I spent $600 and now we can't go. And so now, you know, his girlfriend's not going to go, okay, but let's pay it again and go the next night. So that's his Olivia Dean experience gone.
18: Done.
17: Right? So I was sitting there and I was like, what if I went outside and tried to offload the tickets? Like, what if I tried to sell them?
18: Oh, really?
17: Right? I've never done it before, but I thought I've got, like, powers of persuasion.
18: Yeah. Get a little commission as well.
17: I said to Kizzy, do you want me to go try sell them outside? And he goes, oh my God, that would be amazing. Only if, you know, it doesn't interrupt the show. And then I looked at the clock and she was on in literally like 3 minutes. And I did have to do the, how much do I love Kizzy? Because I do not want to miss the start of the show.
18: The start of the concert's the best moment of the concert, arguably.
17: It is. So I decided that I'm a team player. And that if I missed it, I missed it. I wanted to try and get Kizzy's $600 back. So I raced through the stadium. It was like I was on Amazing Race. You've done Amazing Race,
18: yes.
17: Obviously.
18: Yeah.
17: This was my Amazing Race.
18: Okay.
17: I raced up through the stadium. I raced through. Then I saw the queues outside because people were still trying to get in. I said to the lady, oh, my God, I've got some tickets to sell. And she was like, what? I was like, I've got my hand on three tickets. Is there anyone outside that might want them? And she was like, oh, I'm not sure. And I said, can you let me out and let me back in if I quickly go and out? And she goes, okay, just come out this door. And so she let me out the door and I bolted through this line of people, saw two people sitting on some grass outside the stadium. And I said, does anyone want tickets to Olivia Dean? And they were like, yes. Oh, my God. Yes. They were like, we do. We do. They were like, it was like all their Christmases had come at once.
18: Yeah, because they think that's Carrie from Carrie and Tommy. She's going to give away free tickets.
17: They didn't. I don't feel like they knew who I was.
18: They would have thought there was free tickets about to be given away.
17: I did then say, because I could sense they had no concept that I was anybody of any, you know, like that I could have just been some dodgy guy trying to give them, woman trying to give them tickets. So I said, I'm from the radio, is what I said. I'm from the radio. The tickets are legit. And then, but then I was like, I don't want to miss the start of the show. Here's the guy's number. You deal with him. And so then suddenly I just thrust the number to them, text Kizzy and said, you call them, you sort it out, went back in, got in for the start of the show, sold his tickets.
1: Hero. It took a good 15 minutes because they thought they were being scammed.
17: Did they?
1: They were from the UK. They live in Adelaide, and they'd flown over from Adelaide to see Olivia Dean with no tickets. But they were like,
17: they were just going to wing it.
1: They were just going to wing it and see if they could get in on either night, because she's performing tonight in Melbourne as well. So they thought they were being scammed because they had no idea who you were. And when you were like radio, that, I think that made it worse, if anything.
17: Oh, did it? Also, because the speed, the ferocity and... Ferocity, and the just the energy I carried as I approached them was a lot. Like, yeah. I was like pretty much like, oh my God, does anyone want tickets?
1: So they had to run around the stadium because the tickets were for the floor. So they had to run around the stadium,
17: and I transferred them
1: because I didn't want to be scammed, obviously. I wanted my money back. So I transferred them one ticket to test the ticket, and then they would send the money, and then I'd send the other two tickets. Now, during this, there's only two of them. I was like, you have to buy all three. Like, I need my money back. They helped another person outside.
17: Did they?
1: This is the best part of the story, I think.
18: Hang it forward.
1: A person who had just been scammed by someone outside the stadium who didn't transfer a real ticket. They didn't give her a real ticket. They gave a third person a free ticket to Olivia Dean.
17: Oh, my God. See? One good deed leads to, like, lives being saved.
2: Are you trying to take credit for their good deed now?
17: Well, if I hadn't started the good deed, chain, I would have ended up with their good deed.
18: It's a good deed chain.
17: Oh, that's wonderful.
1: Yeah, so someone got in for free. But I got my money back by the processing.
17: I don't now complain. Do you want me to go back out and get you the processing?
1: You get me $80, that'd be good.
2: Surely the couple from Adelaide are the real heroes, yeah.
1: Are they?
2: Your money back and you didn't do much.
17: Oh, my God. I could have sat there and done nothing. Don't take this moment away from us.
18: Okay, let's take calls. Who's the real hero?
17: No, I want to hear from people because I was surprised that people do just rock up and wing it and hope that they'll get in. And this must happen at major events all the time, like grand finals or Olympics. And I want to know from people on 13, 10, 60, when have you just winged it? Like, when have you gone, we've got no ticket, we've got no way of getting in, we're going to go there and get ourselves to this whatever it is, game or performance or whatever. It's called 13 10 60. When did you wing it? When did you not have a ticket for something and you were like, I'm just going to go and find my way in? Because last night, one of our producers here bought tickets the wrong night for Olivia Dean. I was at the concert and said, I'm going to go outside with the tickets online and try and flog them to someone that didn't have tickets. Hero, I know.
18: Yeah.
17: I can hear what you're all thinking. Anyway, these poor people thought they were being scammed. They weren't. I organised for them to get the tickets. They then on gave one of their extra tickets to this poor lady who had just been scammed. It was a happy story all round.
18: Good deeds. Promote good deeds.
17: But I couldn't believe that they were just sitting there thinking at some point they'll get a ticket to get in. Tammy, when did you wing it and get yourself into something?
7: We flew to Canada from Sydney 2 years ago to see Taylor Swift's Eras Tour.
17: But with tickets?
7: No tickets. So we'd seen her in Sydney, four times in Sydney. We flew to Melbourne to see her. Then we needed closure, so we needed to go to Canada to see the final show. So we flew to Toronto to get that, to try to get to that concert, but the tickets were too expensive. So we saved our money in the hope to see the final show. And 2 days before the concert, we got tickets.
17: So I know people that couldn't even get to see one of Taylor's show. How the hell did you see four of Taylor's shows in Australia? That's insane, Tammy. How do you get those tickets?
7: My son is a bigger Swiftie, and he was manifesting before she even released the tickets that he was going to go to every Sydney show, and then we managed to get to Melbourne as well.
18: So the key is manifesting.
7: Manifesting, absolutely. But the first time he got the tickets was a fluke because he tried to get one night. It said you couldn't, so he tried for a second night and somehow he managed to get two nights in one transaction.
17: Do you know what's funny, though, how you said you got to Vancouver and you're like, the tickets were just too expensive, but you'd flown all the way from Australia to Vancouver, which would have cost you what? Like thousands?
7: We've sworn to secrecy. We'll never tell anyone what we paid for the tickets.
17: Well done, Tammy. Well done.
18: Before the merchandise as well.
7: Oh, we have a Taylor room in our house, but we were in
17: row ZZ. It's getting weird now, Tammy.
7: We were in row ZZ in the stadium, like the very back row.
17: Oh, don't. And we're not getting the violins out for you, Tammy. This is the sixth time you've seen it. How funny. Good job, Tammy. Who have you got there?
18: Matt, you sound like a guy who likes to put your fate into the hands of the gods. What did you do?
16: Well, look, it wasn't anything flying from Australia to Canada, but I was at uni at the time and living in Newcastle, had some mates in Bathurst. So I've driven over there in an attempt to go to the Bathurst 1000. Now, these being locals, they sort of knew their way around, but none of us had tickets. They got a cab driver to drop us in the middle of the bush, in the middle of nowhere. We're lugging Eskies and all our gear, like food and stuff, through the bush. And then we come to this big open field. There's like a creek has sort of just carved its way through this like field, kind of like imagine World War One, the trenches, and we're sort of just running across these fields, diving down these like 2-3 meter drops into these creek beds, sticking up, having a look around, running again. Then we just sort of get to this corner. It's the first corner of the Bathurst track.
17: Oh,
16: it's a
17: God.
16: Big open field, there's grass everywhere. There's like no one around, and there's just this group of us wandering in with our Eskies. For some reason, the security guards didn't stop us. No one said anything. Just
17: when you
16: walked
17: walk
16: right
17: with purpose, Matt, sometimes you could just, when you're meant to be there, you just pretend you're meant to be there.
18: Yeah.
16: That's right. But the Eskies kind of, I don't know if that gave it away or not, but we just sort of, just wandered in and away we went.
18: It's a fine line between the greatest day of your life and a true crime documentary, isn't it? 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
2: This is Carrie and Tommy.
0: Carrie Bickmore and Tommy Little.
3: Yes. So you've joined us in the middle of a heated discussion that Pete and I are having. You, in this case, would say that I'm not self-aware enough for what I have done that you think is outrageous.
4: Completely lacking some self-awareness. Mm.
3: I think what I did was actually wonderful, and I wish somebody would do the same thing for me. And we're going to tell you, 131060, feel free to join this conversation now.
4: A family because, in their most vulnerable moment.
3: Okay, hold on. I need to give the context. Okay, so when I was at the AFL Grand Final a few weeks ago, I was there and I was supporting the Dockers. My son is a mad Docker fan. And I was next to two little boys and their dad who were also supporting the Dockers. And I watched the joy on these kids' faces for the whole game as they were, you know, in the grip of will my team get their first ever Grand Final. Like, they were just like, it was. I actually enjoyed watching them as much as I enjoyed watching the game.
4: Important point there. They're in the grip of going, will our team win the grand final.
3: So as we were getting closer to the win, right? And
4: which never happened.
3: Okay. Yeah, I get it. We lost.
4: Yep.
3: As we were getting closer and the kids were crying like tears of joy when like the Dockers would get a goal because they could see they were about to win the first. Mm. They were crying.
4: So four minutes to go, three goals winning by.
3: And the boys were crying. Yeah. They were so excited. And they were like doing that thing with their dad where they all like wrestle in and they're all like, oh my God, Dad. And he was scratching their heads and kissing their heads. And it was actual, pure, unadulterated joy.
4: Yes.
3: So I decided to start filming them. So I didn't make it obvious.
5: So funny to say.
4: As the bells of Wharfie time rung around the MCG, Carrie Bickmore begins filming.
3: So I didn't want to make it obvious, so I did it discreetly. So I discreetly filmed.
4: You're right next to them.
3: I don't want to look like a pervert.
4: Yeah, but you're right next to them. I reckon you thought you were doing it discreetly.
3: No, I didn't. I held my hand, my phone down low.
4: Your crotch.
5: That's real pervert stuff.
3: And I angled it
4: up. Two young boys.
3: I angled it up so I could see their faces and their dad. And I thought, what will happen is I'll film the last few minutes of them watching with their dad as their team wins the first ever grand final. And then at the end, I'll say to the dad, I filmed you guys. Would you like the footage? And then forever, they weren't filming themselves. Who was going to have captured the moment, the best moment their family probably was ever going to have together supporting their team?
4: I've been filming your two young boys.
3: So I kept filming them. And then what happened was they lost.
4: Yeah, we know.
3: So instead,
5: at what
3: filmed
5: point,
3: them sobbing.
5: So hold on, did you film all the way through to the final siren?
4: You filmed them sobbing.
3: Oh, yes, I had to. Hey, a game can turn around at any minute. I had to film.
4: Oh, once the siren's gone.
5: And they're like, what were they, a goal and a half up or something?
3: Well, because then in my head I was like, well, this is also a moment that they'll laugh about in years to come as a family. When the lady next to them filmed what they thought was going to be a winning moment only to watch these two young boys, they're probably like 8 and 10, sobbing, right, into their father's arms. Anyway, I think it was actually a beautiful thing to do. I'm not a creep. I'm a fellow parent that knows that often, especially as a mum, you're always the one behind the camera. You never want, no one ever films your moments. You've got everybody else's moments, but you never have your own moments.
5: You've got everybody else's moments.
4: Do you abuse your public persona? Because
3: they didn't know it was me.
4: Olivia Dean last night, you're coming out. I'm from the radio. You want tickets?
3: No, the boys didn't know I was.
4: I'm filming your young boys. I was like, I'm from the radio.
3: The boys didn't know I was from anything. At one point, I offered them food because they looked hungry and they didn't take it. And I was like, I'm not a weirdo. Take my food.
4: Every story you've told about approaching people in public, you've gone, they had no idea who I am. You're a gold Logie winner, okay?
3: Okay, the kid was 8 and 10. They weren't even born
4: show in the country.
3: When I had my moment in the sun, okay? I mean, I've not died, but like, they didn't know who I was. Valet Carrie. Anyway,
4: it's weird. It's weird. I'm sorry.
3: I don't think it's weird for me to film kids.
4: Keep going.
3: I don't think, let me finish that sentence, it's weird for me to film a family in an incredible moment that I was going to then gift to them. Sure, the outcome wasn't quite what I thought, but he did take the footage.
5: Do you still have the video?
3: I do have the video.
4: Oh, no. Play it again.
3: I did give it.
4: Seriously.
3: I did give it to the dad. I didn't just take it home with me and watch it later.
5: Wait, you made him take the video?
3: I asked him if he'd like it. And what? I explained the context as they were crying. I said, just so you know, I filmed your family. I thought it was going to be a beautiful moment. I know
6: so
3: it's sad.
6: Do you have his number?
3: No, I airdropped it to him. Oh. I'm not an idiot. I'm famous. I'm not going to give him my number.
4: Why have you kept the video?
3: I just haven't forget. I forgot to delete it.
4: How many times have you watched it?
3: 13, 10, 16. I've not watched it again.
5: So I need to know how the credits are.
4: Is Carrie a creep? Is Carrie a weirdo?
3: No, bang. I'm not. 13, 10, 60. Do you think it's weird what I did? Give us a call. Carrie the Creep's joining me here every afternoon. I don't think it was creepy. I did film kids without their knowledge at the AFL Grand Final.
4: So you're saying because you're at the Grand Final in this public space, you're allowed to film kids?
3: No. Legally, I'm not sure that stands up in court. My intent was to film a beautiful family moment between two boys and their dad as they watch their team go on to win the Grand Final. And then I was going to give them the footage and say, I captured this moment for you because I would love if someone did it for me. Now, it did turn out that their team then lost, and so the footage is of them crying. However,
5: sorry, and just to be clear, you continued filming when they were losing.
3: Well, yes, because then I thought it's also a monumental moment that I think with their dad when they're in 20 years' time, I think they'll be like, oh, my God, how funny was that?
4: I think with your experience of being papped over the years.
3: Yes.
4: Is what you're doing. You pap them.
3: Yeah, my kids don't like being papped either.
4: Yeah, and you pap them.
3: No, papping, though, the intent is different. This was me capturing a nice moment. Do you not agree, Harry?
7: I do agree. I wish that somebody had done that with my children. We lost all the photos in the 2009 fires.
3: Oh.
7: So I have no children's photos, except for we ordered them through school, but they're all posed. And
3: of course.
7: So we have none of those moments. And
3: It's not creepy, is it, Harry?
7: It's not creepy, no. And it's a beautiful thing. And even if they were crying, it's still beautiful. It's part of the joy of being a child and being a parent.
3: Is watching your team lose.
4: But I think if I want to cry, I want a camera in my face, to be absolutely honest.
3: I didn't have it in the face. I had it low down. They couldn't see.
4: Have it in your crotch.
3: I didn't have it in my crotch.
4: Well, decide where it was.
3: It was on the side of me. It wasn't in my crotch.
5: Was it below
3: the
5: waist?
3: My hip. Okay. It was below my waist, but it was on my hip
4: crotch
3: side.
4: Crotch adjacent.
3: It was crotch adjacent, but it was around the hip side.
4: So it's very normal.
3: Beck, it's normal, is it not?
8: Absolutely, Carrie. I'm with you.
3: See?
4: Why, Beck?
8: So I did something very similar. Mine was a little bit more unintentional. I was just filming. I was at the footy in Sydney, capturing just, you know, the team warming up, that sort of thing. And I filmed an amazing moment when one of the Manly players handed over some merchandise or something to a young boy in front of me. His dad was high-fiving him.
4: Beautiful moment.
8: Grabbing him. Oh. It was just a really great moment. Yeah. And I was just like, I captured the whole thing. And after it was all over and done with, like Carrie, I thought, you know what, I'm going to share this with them. I tapped him on the shoulder. I said, look, this is what I did. He had tears in his eyes. He said, airdrop it to me. I said, that's fine. Totally did that. We didn't have to swap numbers or anything. And honestly, he was just like, that was the best thing ever. Thank you
4: Big
8: so much.
4: Big difference between the tears of joy and tears of devastation.
3: Sure,
4: Big
3: but it's still a moment.
4: Big difference.
3: It's still a moment.
4: Yeah.
8: It's still a moment. And I think as someone who is always that person capturing moments for other people, if someone did that for me, I would be like,
4: okay, Beck.
8: I would just be like, okay, Pete. Yes.
4: I get what you're saying, Beck, and I love that you captured that moment for that man and his son. Now, there's a bit of extra information that Carrie only told us after we did the last break.
3: What extra information?
4: You took once the game was done, Beck. Yes. Once the game was done,
3: the kids
4: were crying.
3: Yeah,
4: the dads
3: I did ask
4: didn't cry.
3: Them if they wanted a pic together.
4: Then she asked if they wanted the photo together.
3: So then I took a photo of them.
5: Said I'm going to take a photo.
3: Well, they did. Look, the photo one Beck, of the kids is crying in
4: that's
3: it.
4: Weird. It's weird.
3: But I showed it to you. It was a nice photo,
4: it
3: though.
4: No.
3: What?
4: Agree or disagree?
3: You can still have memories of your childhood that aren't all happy.
4: Beck, put yourself in that. Your team's just lost the grand final in devastating circumstances. The kids are crying.
3: Yeah.
4: And the girl from the TV says, listen, I've been taking photos crotch adjacent for the last couple of minutes, but now I'm going to take, can I get a family photo now? Like, that's weird.
8: Again, that's a moment that can go on the wall.
3: Thank you, Beck. I'll slip you a fiver later, Beck. Thank you.
8: Something to, you know what? It builds resilience.
3: That's what I'm about, Pete. It's my motto, building resilience, one photo at a time.
4: I disagree. I think you're still a creep.
3: Blow it up. I should have got their number, blown it up for them.
4: Delete the photos. Susan, get rid of them out of your phone.
3: Susan, I'm not the only one that's done something like this, am I?
6: Yes, I thought you were absolutely amazing doing that. It's really important to catch the moments, and the dad couldn't do it because he was
3: in the moment.
4: Why can't he do it?
3: Because he was in the moment.
6: He was in the moment. He was watching the game. He was watching his team lose, whereas I was watching my Lions win.
4: Okay. little drive-by.
0: Deja vu? No, just some best bits from the other afternoon. 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
9: Hey, Sydney.
10: We owe you an apology.
9: Since Nathan Emma started giving away stacks of cash...
11: Yes! Thank you so much!
9: Things have gotten a bit...
10: loud.
9: $500 cash! So we're sorry for screaming.
10: The cash is all yours!
11: Oh, my God!
9: The swearing.
11: Oh, my God!
9: And...
5: Battle of the Sexes.
11: Yes!
10: Oh, I knew it! $500 cash.
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0: Carrie Bickmore.
4: And Tommy Little.
5: It's up to you.
6: $100,000 guilty pleasures.
7: Come on, what's your pleasure?
8: Take the guilty splash or risk it for the mystery cash. It's as easy as that. You tell us what your guilty pleasure is. What's the thing you've been thinking? I would really love a holiday, car, yes, makeup, handbag.
9: Gold class voucher.
8: And we say to you, sure, we can give you that. Or you can take the mystery cash. Who we've got on the line today? Who are we calling? Should we call Deanne?
10: Hello, Deanne speaking.
8: Deanne, it's Carrie from Carrie and Tommy. How are you?
10: I'm very well, Carrie, and how are you?
8: Good. I understand you want a KitchenAid.
10: I would love a KitchenAid.
8: Which made me laugh a little bit, because if you could have any guilty pleasure, a KitchenAid feels far too pure for that, Deanne.
10: I know. I've always wanted one, and it's just one of those things that, you know, there's always other things to buy.
9: What's a KitchenAid I value that? What's a rough, got a ballpark figure?
10: Oh, look, I think you can buy all sorts of different sort of versions of it, maybe $600, $700, $800.
8: So the one that we have for you here is worth $729. It has all the bits, all the gadgets.
10: That's right. I need all the little bits and bobs that go with it, and then you can add more and more.
8: And it's in the colour that you requested, which is not a colour that I hear people request often in this life.
10: Pistachio. Yes.
8: So we have a KitchenAid here in pistachio for you, Deanne. Do you want to take your guilty splash, or do you want to risk it for the mystery cash? And possibly you could then go buy 10 KitchenAids if you wanted to.
10: No, I always wanted one. Now I'll go splash.
8: Oh, splash. You're going to take the KitchenAid.
10: Oh, do I? Or do I change my mind? Oh, you know what? Let's do the cash.
8: Oh, my God. You sure?
10: We'll gamble it.
9: It's your call. Don't feel any pressure to go either way.
10: You know what? It's my 50th in 2 years. I was going to buy myself that KitchenAid for my 50th.
9: So you've got a two-year wait, dear.
8: Two-year wait to make some cake.
9: Imagine all the unbaked cakes that are going to not get no cake.
10: I'll be building my muscles, because I'll be having to manually stir all those cakes instead of using my KitchenAid. You know what? Let's go. Let's try the cash.
8: Deanne has decided to trade in the guilty splash, the KitchenAid we were going to get her, for the mystery cash. You could walk away with like $2 here, Deanne, or you could walk away with thousands of dollars. Are you ready?
10: I'm ready. Go.
9: Nervous.
8: Drum roll, please. Oh, Deanne.
10: What have you done to me? I have to wait 2 more years.
8: You know what? Those next 2 years are going to be spent making a lot of cakes, because you've just got $1,000, which means you can buy your own KitchenAid.
10: Fantastic.
8: You can buy some cake mix and the KitchenAid.
9: Yeah,
8: but
9: change left over.
10: I could, and I could buy like the ice cream maker to go with it.
8: Oh, don't get greedy now. Deanne, enjoy that $1,000. Good decision making, babe.
10: Thank you so much, guys.
11: If you want to have a go, carrieandtommy.com.au, that is where you got to go and register. We play again tomorrow.
3: This is Carrie and Tommy.
4: Carrie Bickmore. And Tommy Little.
8: I have to say, it has been so lovely spending some time with you again.
9: But right back at you, my friend.
8: We used to spend nights together, every night together on the box.
9: Yeah, absolutely.
8: With our mate Waleed. I miss our little threesome.
9: I know. And you know what?
8: What?
9: I'm feeling a little something.
8: You're feeling a little something-something?
9: Are you feeling it too?
8: I think I'm feeling it too.
9: Let's do it.
12: I feel the need
3: to call Waleed.
8: Can we just call him?
9: Let's call him.
8: Let's call him with no purpose and objective. And let's see how he feels about just shooting the shit with us for a little bit.
9: I haven't spoken to him for like a little while.
8: I know. I mean, I've had him banned, so this will be me breaking my ban.
9: There's been text messages, but not...
8: And I often, to be fair, in my life, I often think I wish I had Waleed around right now, because I used to use him as my encyclopedia or my Google if I didn't understand what was happening in the world.
9: Every time I did a good weekend quiz, every Saturday. Oh my, I wish
8: Wally
9: was here.
8: Did you see him on Saturdays?
9: No, but I think I did a good weekend quiz on a Saturday.
8: No, I'm saying I miss, like, actually every day I would go to him, okay, talk to me about what's happening.
9: Explain this.
8: Some diplomatic crisis, you know?
9: Yeah, yes.
8: Anyway, let's call him, see what he's up to.
1: Hello?
8: Hello?
1: Hey.
8: Hey.
1: Oh.
8: Oh.
1: Harry, is that you? How are you doing?
8: You're live on air, so don't swear.
1: Live on air?
8: Yeah, and I've got my mate here.
9: Waleed Ali. We felt the need for Waleed.
1: Of course. Oh, my God. I'm straight back in our dressing room.
8: We have literally no purpose other than we missed you, and we both said we missed you, and then we were like, well, we have a live radio show. Why don't we just call you, and then we can all catch up on air?
1: Sweet.
8: Yeah, what's going on in life?
1: I would have thought we could catch up off air as well, but sure, all right.
8: No, it's really tricky.
9: Yeah, there's no content in that, Waleed.
8: And also, I don't really catch up with you unless I'm being paid.
1: Just hang on a sec. I'm just...
8: Oh, my God! Yeah! Oh! Oh, my God, that makes me so happy. Oh,
9: you're a little something. You're a little something.
8: Oh.
13: How are you, mate?
9: That was...
8: I like what you're doing with your hair.
13: Oh, everyone keeps mentioning this. Mainly
8: is that a new look?
13: No, it's just laziness.
8: Oh, it's Waleed. I miss my friend.
9: This is
8: even better.
13: Am I meant to talk into this one?
9: Yeah. Talking to that
8: now
9: one.
8: Now I feel like we probably should have had something to do now. Because we literally were just calling to say hi.
13: Well, that's very nice of you. But hey, you've changed, Tommy.
9: How did you survive the grand finals?
13: Oh, my God. They weren't amazing.
9: Both grand finals were amazing.
8: I think the AFL grand final, actually both were amazing, to be fair. And, you know, I'm not like an avid supporter of either.
13: No, but you do have an investment.
8: Well, I did have an investment in the AFL one because my son's a mad docker.
13: Yeah.
8: And I think it was one of the most amazing / heartbreaking games I've ever seen of football.
13: I completely agree with that. Is it the best grand final?
8: So it's the best I've ever seen, but I'm certainly not an expert, so I'm a dumb person to ask. But from just I was so thought that the Dockers was going to win that we talked about this earlier in the show. I filmed the family next to me, the young kids and their dad, because I wanted to then gift
13: capture them the
8: moment where their team won. And instead I had to hand over the losing moment and go, I'm sorry, guys, I've been stalking your family and here's some sad footage of you.
13: At what point did you film them, though, when you thought they were
8: Minutes to go before they played the stupid Wharfie time.
9: Yeah.
8: I was like, we're here and I'm going to get these beautiful little boys in the moment of their life. And it was so heartbreaking.
13: It was incredible.
9: Without going into detail, too much AFL detail, Wharfie time, I think, does make it the best grand final of all time because it gave everybody something to talk about and it was a story that came out of it.
13: It's folklore. It's instant folklore.
8: How did the Dockers not realise that Brisbane would be using that in training to G them up? Like, isn't that 101?
13: Yeah, but do you know what I think found really interesting about the whole Wharfie time thing is when they played it, I don't know how you felt, Pete, watching it, but when they played it, I thought, oh, that's gutless. They've waited till it's over and then they've played it. Whereas before that, the whole Wharfie time thing was, here we come, like they might be behind or whatever, but it's like the bell's rung, it's momentum. They've waited till it's over. So I was like, they've played it safe. Well, I reckon that's probably the way they approached it. It was kind of like, we do it when there's no risk.
8: Well, because the lady next to me said they'd never lost ever. Is this true?
13: No.
8: After Wharfie time had been played?
13: That's what I thought, but I actually spoke to a Freo friend of mine who said they played it last year in a final against Gold Coast, which they lost.
8: Oh. Yeah.
13: But everyone's forgotten about that because what's happened this year is it's been this, and they've used it very sparingly. The drama has been brilliant. And then this time...
8: Oh my God.
13: And they just waited until they thought it was done.
9: I'm surprised how many commentators actually gave up, like thinking the game was over. I had a Brisbane supporter in our house watching and I said, it's time. You know, 3 goals in 4 minutes. There's time.
13: Well, it's just they needed Hellier in the coach's box to make it play. Like,
8: and then did you have any skin in the game with the Knights?
13: Well, everyone wanted the Knights.
9: A fairy tale that would have been.
13: Yeah, it would have been incredible. And they're so outgunned. And to get out to the lead and then to be mowed down and it's over, I gave up. And then I was like, this couldn't happen in two codes, could it? And the answer was no, it can't.
8: Did you go?
13: No. I did get a ticket though for a Freo fan, of mine who lives in America.
8: Oh my God,
13: he's an Australian guy.
8: Oh,
13: he's
8: that's
13: born
8: even
13: in Perth.
8: Sadder.
13: I know,
8: and I should have filmed him.
13: Do you know what? They had articles about him in the West Australian or whatever because he literally landed like at noon on the day, and I saw him for brunch the next day, and it was just a wake.
8: Oh
13: it was
8: my
13: so
8: God.
13: Sad. So I was happy to help him out.
8: Well, I had family staying from Perth that had driven 3 days across the Nullarbor, and they arrived like, oh, the 3 day drive was. I was like, how was the drive? And they're like, it was amazing. We just sang songs. And then when I said goodbye to them for the drive home, I was like, that's a problem with the Nullarbor.
13: Yeah.
8: It's hard enough on the winning way, let alone on the losing way.
9: There's so many other teams, like both in the NRL and the AFL, the wrong teams lost.
13: Yeah.
9: And the Dockers and the AFL, there are so many other teams you would love to have seen that happen to.
13: Yes, definitely.
9: And the Dockers are probably the one team you're like, oh, don't do it to them.
13: No, that's
9: Let
13: right.
9: Let them have their win.
13: And you know what? It's really also sad for the Dockers because it's so Dockerish. Like every Freo fan I speak to,
9: it feeds into their,
13: they feel like it's just hopeless.
8: Like, of course, we're the underdog that can't bloody get up.
13: Yeah. Why couldn't this happen to a a team that's like a Carlton or a something like that? Because they win all the flags and what? But no. And the same with the Roosters. Of course the Roosters win. Of course they do.
8: Before you go, because obviously we would love to stay chatting with you.
13: I thought we were catching up properly.
8: We are, but the way catch-ups happen on commercial radio is they're usually kept to under 5 minutes. So we need to wrap this up.
13: We've blown that.
8: You remember being wound up on the project?
13: Yeah.
8: It's time to go to a break.
13: Yeah.
8: But I just want to show you, I have a gift for you, actually. A gift in the form of a picture of Pete Hellier that happened just a few moments ago.
13: Yeah, sure.
8: Because Pete's going to a fancy dress costume party on Saturday night.
13: Naturally.
8: And our audience picked his outfit for him, and this is what him as Marilyn Monroe, and I just think that would be a gift that you would enjoy
9: you
8: as much as
9: takes
8: I.
9: Takes you back, Wiley, doesn't
13: I mean,
9: it?
13: Again, I'm back in the dressing room. It's amazing.

0: away now. It is Donald Trump.
1: Isn't it?
0: Just as Marilyn Monroe.
1: Yeah.
0: That is very good.
1: Nice to see you.
0: Lovely to see
1: anything
0: you
1: needed to let us know or anything it's worth?
0: No, I was just going I know, Pete, you've been all over the world recently.
2: Yes.
0: And I travelled recently and I went to Namibia.
3: Oh, wow.
0: And I sent you a text from Namibia. There's a big sand dune called Big Daddy there, which...
2: It named after me.
0: It's amazing. Pete, because you visited on the Amazing Race, you went had to climb it and go... And I took a photo of it and I sent it to Pete and I just said, Big Daddy says hi. And then he never replied, and it occurred to me that he might have just got a text without the photo says Big Daddy.
1: He's now referred to himself as Big Daddy.
2: Well, changed.
0: So I just want to clarify that's not what happened, and I apologize if that was misunderstood.
3: Well, yeah, Big Daddy says hi. The photo hasn't downloaded, but I haven't downloaded it. So it just says Big Daddy says hi. So, I'm being hacked. I'm not answering that.
0: Sorry to use the radio waves to clarify that, but I thought it was necessary.
1: I like your new name.
0: Thank you.
1: I think it's a very post-project name for you.
0: Takes
1: it's
0: me back
1: PD.
0: To the desk.
1: You know how he kept changing his name?
0: Yeah, that's what I should do.
1: Oh, sorry, it's probably not.
0: Let's hope we don't have the same story arc as it. Yeah. Thanks.
3: Let's do a non-broadcast catch-up one day soon.
0: What?
3: Before the end of the year.
0: Are we at least going to invite Paps or something?
3: We'll put on Insta.
0: Okay.
3: We'll live stream.
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15: Yes.
16: Government mandated break over. March Eve celebrations going wild.
15: Wait.
17: Rip. What have you done?
16: It's been a whole summer. I dipped your microphone so not everybody would have really heard that.
17: My God.
16: Jack's.
17: Rip off the tape off your mouth and long may you speak.
16: Andy, your bit. If you want to keep coming again, I know the moment's sort of passed.
17: No, that's it. Too late. This is like the ball not dropping in Times Square.
16: Yeah. You know that? Three, two, one.
17: Maybe next year. Can't get them right all the time. It's a whole button you have to press.
16: Sorry.
17: What a start.
16: So what would it be?
17: Government mandated break too short.
16: One more day just to get the energy required to shift my fader up.
17: Sorry, guys. I'm coming with my arms still so tired from last year.
16: Very, very strong ears would have been able to hear you, but you're a lot lower than the music playing.
1: What a treat. That's not good. The audio audible elite out there, what a treat.
17: I look forward to listeners coming up to us in the street and going, I count myself fortunate. I was able to hear Andy's March Eve discussion. I have very strong ears.
1: Ahoy to me elliptical, Hamish.
17: Oh, great. Gym equipment.
1: Okay. Ahoy to me spiral, Jack.
17: Okay. Geometric shapes.
1: Ahoy to me irregular, Andy. Sounds
17: types
1: like
17: of ovals?
1: Rectangles?
17: Oh, galaxies.
1: Galaxies. Yes.
17: God. I won't comment on Jack's thought that there could be an elliptical rectangle for all the nerds out there.
1: Just some smooth edges.
17: Feel like
1: on the
17: it's
1: corners.
17: Already been, I mean, pylons per minute have already been high for Jack, so we'll let that one slide. But had the button mishap not happened, we would be going to town on that right now.
1: I'm not even going to explain the galaxy.
17: No, let's get into this.
1: Yeah.
17: We actually have so much to get through. It's an absolute delight to be back.
1: Yes.
17: It's tinged with a fury at the government. Because
1: absolutely.
17: You always
1: the
17: come.
1: Whole time lobbying, and you expect a change in government to maybe change some policies.
17: Couldn't believe it.
1: Hasn't happened.
17: Couldn't believe it. Just same old, you know. That's the frustration of the people.
1: Yeah.
17: Well, we keep electing new people and the same stuff keeps happening. They keep imposing the same lockouts on podcasts.
1: Yes.
17: Look, we obviously tried to campaign and protest in different ways over the summer.
1: Yeah.
17: But you always start this show with it, you know, there's a truckload of stuff.
1: Mm.
17: There's a backlog because, of course, people are still listening to the show, people are still writing in.
1: People catching up.
17: Thought what we might start with, it's almost sort of like just get the house in order. Do you know what I mean?
1: Yep.
17: Like, I want to run through a list of things that were prevalent last year that we sort of go, look, are we done with this?
1: Yes.
17: Are we still the place for this?
1: Yes.
17: Just sort of reset things so everyone can get back on the same page.
1: Yes.
17: After the mandated break. For example, received quite a lot of correspondence over the summer about sea monkeys.
1: Yeah.
17: I think we're done.
1: We're done.
17: I think we've sort of covered off sea monkeys.
1: Yeah. Same with croc based wars.
17: Yeah. Although, there's some more small business stuff coming in.
1: That's fine. But I'm saying the croc wars, oh, those croc specific wars. Ones.
17: Yeah, the plaque? I got a lot of that. Yeah, we don't know. I think it got dug up actually not that long after we laid the plaque.
1: we that's put to bed.
17: That's tucked in.
1: Are we still the show that investigates the Health Star rating?
17: Yeah, I think we are.
1: We are.
17: I think we are. Because it continues to flummox the world.
1: Yeah, and we're not giving up on that.
17: We'll keep digging. It has to be new cases. It has to be new. I mean, obviously, as the investigation now drags into its third year.
1: Yeah.
17: You know, it has to be new evidence.
1: Mm-hmm.
17: Can't keep raking over the same stuff. But, yeah, if something comes up, yeah, we're still the place for that.
1: Are we still running the Fill the Gap initiative? That's a bit more bespoke, but that was where I found my old tooth.
17: Yep.
1: Like a denture.
17: We have an interest in it, Jack. Would you say you had an interest in that?
16: Yeah, I mean, it sort of can bubble along in the background. I wouldn't say
17: it doesn't appeal to everyone. Not everyone has a gap to fill.
1: I think we're closing
17: it
1: out.
17: Didn't you give it away?
1: Yes. Well, I want to close it out.
16: Don't you remember? He wanted to be like a rental system. So, like, someone takes it for a little bit, then gives it back to him, and then we find the next person.
17: Just think with 45 minutes per week, you know, we can't dedicate too much to renting out a tooth.
1: I agree. So, let's just finish on one case.
17: Yeah.
1: See how it went. It was Theo, to remind everybody.
17: Had the mullet.
1: Yeah, had a mullet.
17: Yeah.
1: He got knocked out 4 years ago, his tooth.
17: It wasn't the front, was it?
1: Two failed implants. It wasn't a front. That was, he said, sorry, it's not a front left, but he still thought it might work. So we sent it. So
17: look, I know you guys only repair Toyotas, and this is a Hyundai, but I do think it could still fit.
1: We sent it out to him.
17: Yeah.
1: I'm going to text you guys now.
17: Mate, please, don't tell me.
1: Have a look at how that has sat in that guy's.
16: Perfect. I can't tell.
17: Oh, God.
16: Well, yeah. If you zoom in, it's a slightly different color.
17: It's actually the best tooth in the mouth.
1: So we'll pop that up on our pipes.
17: Mate, I mean, I'm not taking anything away from the rest of his teeth, but it does. You can tell that's a good tooth.
1: Mm.
17: It's sort of like, it is like taking a 2008 car and putting one mag wheel on it. Like a really good wheel.
1: But it's not so disproportionate, even though it's a bigger tooth in his, on a side tooth. Like he's using a front tooth, but on the side, it still would.
17: It does
1: you'd
17: fit.
1: You'd get away.
17: Jeez, he's got
1: it,
17: a good eye. He's got a great eye to have a look at your mouth and go, I reckon that's the, cause it's like when you're in the tooth game and I don't want to take any, I mean, I haven't been to dentist school, but millimeters would count.
1: Oh, yeah.
17: Like, you can't go,
2: That's near enough.
1: And shades.
2: Yeah.
1: Shades of colour would count. So I think, unlike many companies, we've had huge success. But why can we close it up?
2: Yeah, close up.
16: Let him have it. I guess he has it.
2: I mean, for all
16: now.
2: The people on social media going, where are the toothpicks? Yeah. Don't worry, they're coming. That's a great toothpick.
1: Haim?
2: Hey, I had someone bring this up the other day, and I thought, gee, we have to bring this. We do have to continue to be the show for this. We haven't done a gusto check in a while.
1: Oh. Yeah.
2: And I had a lady stop me in the street. She said, why'd you go? You guys haven't done a gusto check in a few months. And I said, yeah, we do love doing gusto checks.
1: Yeah, just checking in on businesses. I should reply. Sorry, I should just kind of reiterate.
2: Yeah, that's true. We would call a business to see what their gusto levels are like.
1: See if the employees are having a good day, you know?
2: And we are. I think gusto is absolutely one of the core tenets of our show. Always has been, always will be.
1: Got challenged once.
2: She said, and forevermore we will defend it, she said she picks up the phone every day at work, terrified it will be us doing a gusto check. And she said, it's actually been great for business because I go over the top to every customer thinking it could be a gusto check. So I like the idea that people are...
1: Did you get a sense where she worked?
2: I tried and she was onto me. Okay. And I go, oh, that's funny, where do you work? And she's like,
1: no. I was like,
2: come on, we're not going to do it, but where do you work? And she would not give it away.
1: Okay, well, let's pencil one of those in for the early months of the pod.
2: Yeah, gusto's back.
16: I don't know if this is a sign or not, but last week in the crossword, gusto was one of the answers and I almost took a picture of it and sent it to you guys.
2: Ando and I were out last night. But my arms were still so tired from last year. No, we might have to get two slings for you guys. Just rest up your arms over the next week. Ando and I were out last night, and here's something we're happy to see continue. Mm. How good was the someone walked past? We do a lot of bows, a lot of dollars, but... Young man walks past, didn't break stride, and just with a gusto to you.
1: And gusto to you.
2: Gusto to you. Yes. Gusto to you continues.
1: Yeah. I had a undercover police car.
2: How do you know?
1: Because it looked like a Toyota RAV4.
2: Yeah.
1: And then it was driving alongside me on the street, and then it went whoop, whoop, and its lights went off on the dash. And I was like, oh, gosh. Window went down, he goes, bow. When a police officer,
2: if you don't, that's resisting arrest.
1: Yes, so obviously we are giving out bows of dollars still for this year. Hey, Mr. Ralph.
2: Yeah, well, I mean, I'm happy to keep Mr. Ralph going, Jack.
16: I mean, I really thought we wrapped all that up in a nice, neat little package at the end of last year.
2: How has it been?
1: Has there been any chat from your partner that your partner's family, Bianca's family, not as wrapped with what happened?
16: No, and we probably would have got away with it more if they weren't holidaying here as the podcast came out about your fake Mr. Ralph on there. Mr. Ralph is this guy who gets us cheap, discounted business class flights back home to not Bianca's family's house.
2: Not us. Those willing to weasel.
1: Yes.
16: And you giving him his details away, talking about him, naming people, naming airlines that he worked for, is just getting scarily close for us that someone might get back to the real Mr. Ralph and blow up the whole
1: operation.
2: Did we consider, because I remember at the end of last year, Alan Joyce left Qantas, and part of his package was he gets free flights for life.
1: Mm.
2: Did we consider pivoting to a Mr. Alan? Like, would you ever go and befriend him?
16: I will weasel up to whoever need be. I would love to go Qantas business.
2: That is so big of you, Jack. I hope Qantas hears this and they can meet you halfway after your kind gesture. That you would be very willing to change airlines. I hope they can do the honourable thing and simply give you two return business class tickets to Miami.
16: And they are looking like...
1: You know what I really hope?
2: Oh, here we go. Here we go, Jack. Jack's weasel fur is bristling. He has to get one away.
16: I don't think I'm talking out of school when I said Qantas has had a hard bit of PR in the last year and they're looking for some good PR.
2: You're getting given back.
16: Would this be a good gesture to say, like, well, we've picked a common man essentially at random and
2: he demanded it.
16: And we're flying him where he chooses.
2: Yeah, you know, look, I think for any really... customers that were unhappy, I think that'll make them feel much better knowing that you and your wife have gone business to Miami.
1: I really hope that Virgin was standing by ready to give Jack the deal, and he's just mentioned Qantas so much. So oh, we can't do that anymore.
16: Hey, I've had two peanut butter sponsors at once, so I can't. So, I could do two airlines.
1: So we should... Are you asking us to tread carefully? Or not tread at all?
16: I just think, I feel like you'd the vibe I'm getting go. Is like we probably, we had enough fun.
2: Just decided we've had enough fun. Okay, no, loud and clear.
1: People wondered whether we're going to bring Darcy back in the studio and do Darcy under the microscope. He's the guy that does the sound for us. Do you think that's something we might do?
2: I think it is. Hey, tired arms.
16: Yeah, ready to go. Stay
2: hey,
16: one
2: tired
16: yeah, no, I'm
2: yeah.
16: ready.
2: We think Darcy under the microscope would come back.
13: 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The Hamish and Andy podcast. And for more of the boys, search Hamish and Andy on Listener.
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11: 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Spring racing is back and there's nothing like being trackside with your mates. 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
4: A powerful microscope.
5: We're all going to be under a microscope.
6: You know what? I think maybe it's time you put
7: Darcy
6: under the microscope.
8: Darcy in the mic, sorry. Thank you, Jack.
9: He's
8: we will limit
9: in.
8: The times you have to play any effects today.
10: Rest him up. Rest him up,
9: I think I'm ready. I am ready now.
8: Not again.
9: From here on out.
8: Darcy, obviously a lot of the intel comes in from your partner, Jane. Just so you know, though, Now it's coming in from the public. I was at a cafe. A guy walked across a busy road to go, "Hey, I've got something for Darcy in the microscope."
10: No.
8: Apparently, one of your pals, Angus. Do you have a mate called Angus?
10: Yeah.
8: Anyway, I've banked that one.
10: But yeah, Darcy. Speaking of banked, does this name ring a bell? Yeah. Jeremy Baker.
11: Yeah. Bakes. From a long time back, yeah.
10: He said he was your O week leader at university.
11: Yeah, true.
10: From 12 years ago.
11: God.
8: So
10: he's contacted. He's reached out.
8: All we're saying is we're going to build a dossier. We won't bring them all together, but yes, we will continue Darcy on the microscope. We've got a specific one for today, though.
10: Yep.
8: Darcy, you're on your own this year. First half of the year. It's normally you and Marshy going at it.
11: Yes.
8: Putting all the sound effects together.
11: Marshy's taking a 6-month sabbatical, so. He's your man in charge.
10: Yeah. And so, yeah, just on you, Dust.
8: How are you feeling about that?
11: I mean, a little under pressure at the moment. I'm meant to be getting stuff ready for the show, and here I am doing Darcy under the microscope. So
10: which
11: there's
10: is
11: a few
10: the show,
11: things to juggle, so. But
8: that's what we wanted to ask. You want to say, just to lay the expectations for the listeners this first half of the year.
11: Yeah.
8: What can they expect? Like, so how many?
10: That's the thing. I mean, I think people expect a certain level of quality from the show, but I think if you're
8: not
10: up,
8: from Jack.
10: No, I think if you're up front about where future mishaps might be, like if Jack had started the show by going, just letting you guys know, I've got very tired arms from last
9: time. Well, I guess we could do, if we did less sound effects across the board, it would.
10: Jack, this isn't your time to request. Less work.
11: Well, so hobby. I make less sound effects, which means you have to press less things.
10: Here's the thing. You're the last. No, this isn't how to make Jack's life easier. You're the last sort of check before it gets published as a podcast.
11: Yep.
10: Now, you're essentially doing two people's jobs at once this year. We thought maybe it'd be a fair thing for you to just call up front to go, listen, nobody's perfect. I might make 5 mistakes this year.
8: So
10: if people hear a weird thing in the podcast, we'd be like, oh, well, he did say he was going to make 5.
8: Yes.
10: That's the third.
8: Yes.
10: Good to know we're near the end of the mistakes.
11: I get you. Okay.
10: How many were not just slip-ups, but like notable errors do you think it would be okay to make? And then I think everyone will be cool with that because
11: I would like to say that for the however long we've been doing it, 6 years so far is a clean sheet.
10: It's pretty clean. It is clean. Yeah.
11: So I expect it to stay clean. And if there are any mistakes, they can come for me.
8: Wow.
11: I'll own it.
10: Jack,
8: I love that. Over.
10: Jack is genuinely shocked. He was like, well, go for 20.
9: Because when you were saying, like, cheers, 5 mistakes, I was like, well, I'm already on 3 today.
8: Jack, do you want to say a number?
9: They're like an average of 10 a show.
8: Okay. Amazing. Darcy, thank you. That's all we wanted to check.
10: So there we go. One high bar, one low bar. But
8: you will be back throughout the year for Darcy on the microscope. The last one, Ham, on my list.
10: Yep. I got one more. You go.
8: Are we the show still for confectionery
10: Mate,
8: updates?
10: That's what I was going to bring up. Yeah, big time.
8: I don't have one. I was wondering, are we still the show for that?
10: I would like to think we are the leading show on the internet and the audio spectrum for if there's been any issue with confectionery, chocolate, we do like to focus on, but it can be any confectionery, you come to us. We obviously had All Kitten, No Cat last year. That was quite a big one.
8: Yes. Malteser is another one.
10: The Malteser scandal was
8: A
10: big.
8: In there. Have you got another one?
10: An instance that's been sent in from Krista over the break. Bought a block of Cadbury's Caramello. No caramel.
9: What?
10: And missing half the back. So if you're not familiar with Caramello, it's the pillow,
9: yes,
10: pillow system,
9: yes,
10: of of inserting a GUI center.
9: A GUI center inside a block, yeah.
10: So probably, we assume, if you'd have a bit of a think about it, the way it's made is you lay the chocolate down first of the bump.
9: Yeah.
10: You then would squirt the caramel on. Mm. You'd then lay the back on in chocolate, creating the pillow.
9: Oh, okay.
10: You'd probably make it upside down.
9: Yeah, you would.
10: You would.
9: Yeah.
10: Like an ice tray.
9: Yeah. That's well done.
10: Thank you. I do spend a lot of time thinking about this stuff. Yeah. And that's why she's got the block out. It's all the bumps. Yeah. So from a bird's eye view down, she's obviously thought, yum, yum, yum.
9: Yep.
10: I know what to expect here.
9: Yep.
10: Not so fast, says the block. Mm. Snapped it off. No back, no caramel. But essentially half a block. It's been sent out empty. So it didn't have the back on it either.
9: Oh,
10: it's
9: snuffed. Wow.
10: Yeah, it's snuffed through the system just as the bumps.
9: There's a bumps, so just empty bumps.
10: No squirts, no back. Empty bumps, right? Again, as we heard from the Kit Kat factory.
9: Yes.
10: But you look at these machines and you're like, every time you see a Docker or something on these machines, you're like, that's why we invented machines.
9: Yes.
10: Because they're just doing it. They don't have tired arms. But I guess what we're learning is even the most elite machines can get a tired arm from time. Would you agree, Jack?
9: Yes, it can happen to anyone. Do you think they ran out of chocolate?
10: Yeah, maybe it was the end of a run, or maybe it was just a glitch.
9: There wouldn't have been a lot of structural integrity to no back on it, which is the bottom.
10: Yeah. Still made it through. The bumps haven't.
9: Would have felt a lot lighter.
10: Yeah. I mean, you could claim Krista should never have picked that block up.
9: You could. Yeah, that's
10: Could claim user error.
9: I'm victim blaming here, and that is not.
10: No. But I mean, in her defense, you just would never. No one's expecting us to be feeling the heft of a block to make sure it's all there.
9: Yeah.
10: You know, we're not buying this at a market off an untrusted person. We're at the supermarket getting it out of the famous purple packet. So
9: going back to an old favorite. Yeah.
10: You have a lot of trust. Still in Cadbury land, this is from Nathan. Over Christmas, they love to get the Cadbury Christmas popping candy elves. I must say, I also enjoy a popping candy elf.
9: Yep.
10: They were shocked to realize they had a batch with no pop.
9: Wow.
10: So just a plain, that's a Freddo frog.
9: Yeah.
10: By another name, rebadged as an elf. That's just chocolate with dints in it to make it look like an animal. Not the whole point of a popping candy elf is the feeling of the popping candy in your mouth is reminiscent of the magic you could only experience at the North Pole, but in candy form.
9: Yeah, exactly.
10: I love a popping candy.
9: You do?
10: Really love, you know, the Marvelous Creations. But really? Yeah. I mean, I just think it's one of the great frontiers of candy.
9: Yes.
10: So to answer people's question, yes, we are still the show chocolate.
9: Guys, I'm sure this happens in every relationship, but it's glaringly obviously now, Beck and I are nearly 10 years in, that somehow, without discussion, there's jobs that have just filtered straight to me that I'm now solely in charge of, where when we first started going out, it was definitely split 50-50.
10: Yep.
9: Or it might have even been something more to do with her world. So she exclusively took care of those things.
10: Yep, understand.
9: But now, because we co-inhabit and we're intertwined with love, it's my problem.
10: Wow. Wowee. Yeah. Must be nice.
9: It's my problem.
10: Yeah.
9: Or it's seemingly my problem. And without discussion, it's like, well, you're doing that now. Or, hey, can you quickly grab that for me? Or have you done this yet? And I was like, hang on. When we looked at the job descriptions early in our relationship, there seemed to be a lot less
10: of
9: my plate.
10: 50-50?
9: A lot less of my plate.
10: Yeah.
9: And then there's obviously specific jobs that just become, I think I'm going to stereotype, husband jobs, boyfriend jobs, man jobs.
10: After 10 years of marriage, I know the discussion stops, but Zoe will leave indicators that it's time for me to do one. Like the classic one, our bin is in a drawer. Mm. The classic one is the drawer's out, the bag is up.
9: Yep.
10: And that means, need I say more? Time for this guy to go out. And sometimes I go to her, do you ever wonder what happens after you pull the thing up? Because there's all, then the bin, the rubbish is gone and a fresh bag is in there.
9: Yeah.
10: I'm actually doing that.
9: Yeah.
10: I'm actually the guy that does that. The other classic one is like the air fryer sometimes lives on the bench, but people with air fryers know they're a bit of a space hog. And there's a cupboard it can go to. If the air fryer is unplugged and the cord is wrapped around it and the plug is looped through the handle, that's a, all of these signs are basically nonverbal.
8: Yeah, put it away. Just clearing your throat.
10: I never get told to put the air fryer away. I just know that if the cord's wrapped around it, up she goes.
8: I feel that that's happened a lot. I feel like it's and it's just sunk in, and I've realised I've let this go way too long, and now they are just anti-jobs.
10: Yeah, but I mean, if that's after doing them three or four times, then it's solidified.
8: So suddenly I've got a lot of anti-jobs in my life, and I just need your help, guys, to list them all, to get them off my chest.

0: If the bins need taking out,
1: that's an Andy job. That's an Andy job. That's an Andy job.
0: I can't work the Sonos out.
1: That's an Andy job. That's an Andy job. That is an Andy job.
0: If the dog needs a bath, yeah.
1: That's an Andy job.

0: Yeah, good. Yeah. That's quite a list.
1: Yeah.
0: Quite a task.
2: Yeah, had your dad to narrow it down.
0: Don't do what I did and buy an invoicing app on your phone.
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2: Hey, of course, we're just back from the government mandated break. And so things happen during that time that we want to reflect on, but we only get a chance now.
3: And when we see them happen, we have to be really careful about how obvious our reaction is as we quickly write down a note or something, just in case there's a government watchdog nearby or a marshal.
2: For preparation?
3: No, I wasn't. I was writing a card to my mum.
2: Yeah, exactly.
3: So we always carry greeting cards around. And we'll often be seen jotting down notes in greeting cards. Mm. And then, you know, should we get stung by agents, we can just quickly seal up the envelope, send them to mum. She shreds them. Our mums know to shred them. Yeah. And then when we next see each other, when we go in for a hug, she'll whisper the idea back to us.
2: It's a good system.
3: It's a good system.
2: It's a clean system.
3: Some people think it's, I mean, you, it sounds a little over the top, but right. God help you if you're caught breaking the break.
2: During the break, of course, the Super Bowl was on. Yeah. People more into it than ever this year just because Taylor Swift decided to go there.
3: Yeah.
2: But everyone, like, if I go off my partner, Beck, she just wants to see the halftime entertainment each time. Yeah, and doesn't really care about the game.
3: I mean, I'm there for the ads, to be honest. I kind of love that the highlight of, like, the, you know, the sporting world coincides with the championships of another world that I enjoy, which is advertising.
2: Advertising, yes. Halftime entertainment. Usher, great.
3: Yep.
2: Alicia Keys, great. I love Alicia Keys.
3: Yep.
2: People were criticizing her opening note. I mean, she had to sit there at a piano, watch Usher shuffle around for about 5 to 6 minutes, just sitting in the dark, and then had to come in and nail the note straight off the bat with a singular chord, I think, on the piano. And it was a little bit sketchy, but that's what makes it feel live and great.
3: Yep.
2: This is what it was.
3: I mean, she's an amazing singer, but you go that first moment, if there was a, what is that called in singing? I'm sorry, I only know drum terms. What was it? What's it called in vocals? Is it a wobble, a gargle? Is it a bit of
2: a, I mean, her voice just breaks, I think. Well, let's have one more listen to that again then.
3: Puberty.
4: Some people want it all.
3: A crack?
2: Yeah.
4: But I don't.
3: I mean, she brings it back and you're not, I mean, it's, to the average person, you'd be very happy to complete that, what she just did, even with the crack.
2: So I was watching, oh, it's a bit of a crack. Got home. Beck hadn't seen the halftime entertainment. How was it? It was really great. I said, Alicia Keys was in it. She goes, I love Alicia Keys. I was like, well, a little bit of a crack.
3: You remembered the crack.
2: I was like, oh, well, she had a little crack.
3: Lower your expectations because for half a second there's a crack.
2: So she goes, show me the crack.
3: Yeah.
2: I said, I will.
3: Yeah.
2: I pulled it up on YouTube, and this is what I hear.
4: Some people want it all, but I don't.
2: The cracks have been filled in.
3: They've smoothed over the cracks.
2: Smoothed over the cracks.
3: Brought to you by Sellies.
2: I started doing a little investigation.
3: Great integration from Sellies.
2: I started doing a bit of interrogation of this.
3: But again, we must stress, the government mandated data break is very short. We do not have a lot of time on our hands.
2: And it turns out it's pretty much washed from the internet.
3: The crack.
2: The crack.
3: How'd you find the crack? How'd you get that bit?
2: That original crack?
3: Yeah.
2: Yeah, that was deep in Twitter. That was deep in Twitter land.
3: Really?
2: Yeah.
3: Andy dark webbed a crack.
2: Yeah, and because obviously the rights holders have the rights to put that footage out.
3: Yep.
2: So they're the ones that then change it up.
3: They smooth it.
2: Republish it, and off they go. And I thought, well, wow, if we only knew that any mistake could be just smoothed over, we should go back through our entire history of doing this show and do the same thing. So I rang you both. I said, guys, is there anything that comes to mind that you would want to smooth over or change?
3: Now that we know that we have the technology to smooth, gee, it really opens the game up, doesn't it?
2: So, Jack, we're going to do one each.
5: Yep. I'll be happy to go first because I have a singing one as well. I'll go take us back to 2016 when we were in a band, and at one stage we were talking about playing the song Uptown Funk.
3: Oh, oh my God, I can't. I mean, I know why you fixed this because didn't we all have to?
5: We all had to go of doing the do,
3: do, Because I think Andy brought up, he was like, hey, guys, just so you know, when we get the front person in, they're not going to be doing the that. Dupes. That will be us. Yeah. We'll be backup vocals. Jack,
2: how quickly so did funny. This come to mind for you?
5: Instantly.
2: Instantly. Of all because the mistakes you've made, this is the one.
5: And listen back, because the ridicule from both of you is instant. I did it in a booth earlier that day. I played it to you on the show, and you could like just listen to the laughter. This is from 2016.
3: If you just tuned in.
2: You are listening
3: to a young man fail his audition for the Umbilical Brothers.
2: Yeah.
3: Sorry, but it's got me again live. I completely forgot.
2: Really wasn't that.
3: I think it caught us off guard because you have a very musical ear, Jack, and that's probably what makes your song so good.
5: Mm. Thank you.
3: But I think it...
2: This wasn't his register.
5: Yeah.
3: Well, it wasn't your register, but I think you have a thing where you think things sound different than they do. Like that, because we thought it was a dope, yeah, and you've gone for a dung or something. Like, I think that's what caught us off guard. It's just actually not the sound we were expecting. Yeah.
5: So when I've gone into the studio today to try to cover up the gaps with Darcy, we couldn't really fix that. Whatever technology they used on Alicia Keys, I wish we had. We couldn't really fix that. So instead, I've kept my original duels in there, and I've just used AI to do your voices to react to what we're hearing. So
2: that passes the test. Okay,
5: this is rewriting history.
6: Dum dum dum dum dum dum dum.
3: Well done, Jack. That was spot on, mate. No notes from me.
5: That is a great rendition of the Uptown Funk backing vocals. I agree, mate. No notes from me.
2: There was a small laugh because I'm laughing again live.
5: that was a new laugh. That
3: I
5: shouldn't have been there.
3: That was not.
2: Then hang on the floor to get as far away from the mic.
3: Oh, sorry, I'm ruining this because Jack's gone. I've taken out the laughs, but you haven't taken out the live ones. No, mate, good AI. What's eerily bad? Similar to a guy I saw on the internet in a scam ad trying to sell weight loss gummies.
2: Great. Well, for the moment for me, I decided to outsource it because, yes, I need to fix a lot of my problems, but there was one guy that needs to fix it more, the Simpsons guy.
3: Oh, my God, he would be loving that he could be fixed.
2: We had a guy called Brett on the show who applied for a special skill that he knew everything about the Simpsons and could finish all quotes.
3: Yep.
2: All quotes. And we'd play him a quote.
3: Yeah.
2: And like half the quote, and he was meant to complete it. He didn't get any.
3: Nah.
2: Down to the point where you actually said, okay, just to make you feel a bit better, give us any quote from The Simpsons, and then he froze up and didn't even answer that. This was question 3 of 3 back in the day when you'll hear The Simpsons quote cut in half and he's meant to jump straight in.
7: My fellow Americans, as a young boy, I dreamed of being a baseball.
3: We're getting familiar with that laugh, Brett.
8: Yeah. Oh, no.
3: It's the laugh that says, I enjoy The Simpsons, and I wish I knew this quote. Yeah, he wasn't there. He was out to sea.
2: And now everyone doesn't want to be The Simpsons guy when they come on this show. That's unfair for him. So we rang Brett today, and we got a chance to wipe over the cracks on that audio.
3: Let's use the technology.
7: My fellow Americans. As a young boy, I dreamed of being a baseball.
8: Oh, yeah, this is the easy one, yeah. Yeah, but tonight I say we must move forward, not backwards, upward, not forward, and always twirling towards freedom.
2: He's incredible.
3: Wowee.
2: That's 3 from 3.
3: He really knows everything about the show. In fact, Ando, I think being known as the Simpsons guy should be synonymous with knowing everything about a topic.
2: Oh, absolutely. And he gets a coin. That's nice for him.
3: He'd be stoked with that.
2: Hey, Mew.
3: So, yeah, you...

0: one day of.
1: Like, yeah, there was a bit of controversy, I think, around.
0: I remember there was, like, I think the impression was that I jokingly said GP,
1: based yes,
0: just on,
1: right.
0: like, a lot of Googling that I'd done, medical stuff. So I was like, oh, I wonder if that was, you know, I wonder if I strayed as much as I remembered. But I had a listen back. Mm. Here's the original audio.
1: Okay.
0: I think it's actually fine, mm-hmm. but here's the original audio. Because you know what job I reckon I could maybe just get through for one day? Actually, you know what? No job. Let's be honest. I don't think I could do any job.
2: Oh, well, I reckon I could still be a builder.
0: I don't know, Jack. That's kind of offensive, mate.
2: Well, I think it, and I reckon I'm better than builders.
0: All right. So I'm actually in the clear there, but listening back, Jack, you
1: Jack really did refuse.
3: Sound like a cartoon dog.
1: What AI app did you use?
0: I bought the free version. It did say includes in-app purchases. No, I think I'll be fine using the free version.
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17: Ahoy to me AHAs, Hamish.
18: We're skincare ingredients, mate. That's a something that goes in skincare. Is it an alpha hydroxy acid?
17: Wow.
18: My wife.
17: I thought it might have been
18: a skincare.
17: No, but then you know that.
19: Did you have it as well?
17: Not at all.
18: I take a keen interest in the key active ingredient in some of GoTo Skincare's finest products.
17: Well, let's see how Keeney does, because Keeney get all three acronyms.
18: Yeah, this would be huge. This would be blue ribbon husband shit if I could pull this off.
17: Ahoy to me, PHAs.
18: Dan.
19: Yeah. Ahoy.
18: Peptide hydroxy acid?
17: No. Polyhydroxy acids.
18: Okay, yep.
17: And then I'm a BHAs.
18: Beta?
17: He's got it.
18: Beta, I mean, no worries. There's some other crazy ones that, well, not crazy ones, but other ones I'd be proud of knowing in a group setting.
17: You are best for surface level exfoliation.
18: Thank you.
17: Jack, you are good for sensitive skin.
19: Mm-hmm.
17: The sensitive nice. Little boy. And I'm best for oily and congested skin. That is the three working ingredients there. Ahoy also to Grace. She went to hamishandy.com to let us know what she's been doing.
18: Thanks, guys.
1: Hi, boys. I'm just on my honeymoon with my now husband in Queenstown. He's just popped off to the bathroom, as he loves to do.
18: There'll be more.
1: I just wanted to let you know that we tried and tested Here Comes the Hot Steffer of me walking down the aisle. And when I say we, I mean me and my best friend. My husband was completely unaware, and let me tell you, the look on his face was well worth it. So if it is still an option, Andy, I say go for it.
18: It's a good song.
1: Anyway, yeah, as we walked down, everyone laughed, and now people are just saying, like, is this the song of a wedding? Is this the song you do? Is this the song you walk down to? So, yeah, that's a little review from me. So, Hamish, thank you so much for letting me have the best song to walk down to. I owe you my life.
18: Oh, wow. Wow. I look forward to redeeming the favour.
11: Good on her.
18: Damn good song.
17: Gee, I'd be surprised if Beck runs with the hot stepper off Hamish's request. It surprises us all.
18: Fingers crossed. Fingers crossed.
17: I'd smile. I'd be happy with it. Yeah. That wouldn't offend me. I think it would, and wouldn't be as surprised. Obviously,
11: is the song locked in yet?
17: Yep.
11: What's still floating in the air? Any decisions? Can we still help, or are we done?
17: Good question.
18: Jack, our helping hero did not go well.
17: Yeah. You know what hasn't just been? It's been ignored, and it's a bit like what we're going into. It's like on the actual day that what we're doing, like the actual ceremony, who's speaking, all those things, order. But don't worry about that, because we've got our own thing to worry about, which we haven't worked out anything for, which is The Price is Correct, our game show.
18: But your wedding is sooner than the end of the year.
17: True. But again,
18: let's work this one out.
17: Well, I just feel that we could brainstorm that now and get zero across line, but we could possibly make great inroads into getting our game show together.
11: That's true.
18: Awesome.
17: Coveted 7:30 Sunday night slot on YouTube is when it's dropping, so that's pretty cool for the Price is Correct featuring the tip-in point.
18: We should say it's going to be, you know, on YouTube, obviously, the Sunday after we film it, which is going to be the end of the year. So
17: yeah.
18: Get excited, but you've still got time to do other bits and pieces before then.
17: I think we know the date. Isn't it the 17th of November? Sunday the 17th of November, 7:30 prime time on Sunday on YouTube.
18: Okay, that's awesome.
17: Jack, you promised us.
11: No, it's not that. No.
17: What is it?
11: Maybe 17th of November is the day we record it.
17: Okay.
11: And then it comes. Is that a Tuesday? And then we put it out on Sunday night.
18: What? This is good stuff.
17: This is great stuff.
18: Thank God we're our own department here. Like, you know, we don't have like someone from a network going playing this back to us. Going, was this you guys trying to promote the show?
17: Yeah, right. 22nd.
18: Cool.
17: What? 29th.
11: Why don't, instead of we keep guessing, you guys tell us?
17: 29th. Great. Two weeks to edit it.
18: Just to round out Nov.
17: To edit in that suite of crowd reactions that we're going to get because we've got limited cameras. Good. The editors will be relieved. 29th, 7:30, Sunday night. Don't miss it.
18: If you watch YouTube off your TV, as a lot of people do, get it serviced on Friday.
17: Yeah.
18: Like, just get it ready for the weekend because it's going to be a biggie.
17: Jack, I was shocked when you said you've got the song. I totally expected us to go, you promised us a song and you give me an excuse as to why you haven't done it.
11: Well, don't stop calling it a song. It's the theme music. It's only going 16 seconds. A song would be, you know, 3 minutes, because I watched a lot of game show themes and there's not a lot of lyrics.
17: No.
11: It's mostly
18: I can't think of
11: music.
18: Actually a game show that has lyrics. There's an announcer really over the music, isn't it?
17: Yes. Yeah, like Sale of the Century. That's what I was thinking. It's a lyric.
11: Yep.
18: If it was lyrics and music by two different people, the lyrics guy should prepare himself for a tough discussion with the music person to go, I don't think we should be doing 50-50.
17: And we didn't go to Pete Smith, who did do Sale of the Century, and go, do you remember all the lyrics? Because it was just one line. But
11: So I've actually distilled, I wrote way more and then distilled this down and thought, we can't just be standing around. Like, if it's the cameras on us or if it's on the logo, we can't just sit there for a minute while we listen to the theme song, which is the story of The Price is Correct. So it's very small, but I think it packs a punch. Are you ready?
17: Okay, yeah.

0: Over to
1: really
0: you guys.
1: Good. Really good.
2: Really good.
1: Right.
2: I'm just waiting for it to say, featuring the tip-in point. It doesn't need that at the end.
1: We can
2: That's
1: put
2: the
1: that
2: only
1: in.
2: Note but I would give, though.
1: We'll get Liza to do it. She does actually paid voiceover work.
2: Yes.
1: So we want that to be.
2: But she does stuff where it's about like, you know, a nighttime sleep aid or something. Like she's got a very professional.
0: Oh, she's got a huge range.
1: Okay, Liza, come in here quickly and just see if you could. we'll play it again.
2: Yeah, and she just
1: go onto that mic over there, Liza. Just do a live one for us featuring the tipping point. Okay,
3: Liza. So say featuring the tipping point.
1: That's what we'd like. Yes.
2: Yep. Just feel the timing and you'll.
1: In your best game show type voice, because Haim thinks that you're like.
2: No, I'm just saying. Just, do you want to do a quick rehearsal cold without the backing? Like,
1: yeah, what would be your game show voice if you were hired?
3: Oh, no, I want to hear the music.
2: Surprise us.
1: Okay. Do you want us to point you in, or do you want to feel it?
3: Yeah, point me.

0: Tipping Point.
1: Tiniest bit late.
2: No, that was good. It was almost perfect.
0: I was waiting
3: but
0: for
3: did you
0: a point.
3: It sounded like you said Tipping Point, which is the real game show.
1: That's going to be a legal nightmare for us.
0: Oh, God.
4: That's okay. Lies, brilliant. We've got that recorded now, so we can just play that out. And then what would happen?
1: But she said tipping point.
3: We've got to say tip in point.
1: unless who hosts the Tipping Point? Is it
4: Todd Woodbridge?
1: Yeah. Unless we get him then coming off the bat going, no, it doesn't, but it does feature the tip in point. So for him to defend his own game show.
4: I'll text him.
1: She's wrong. I'll correct you on that. It's the tip in point.
4: Yeah, no dramas. We can organise that.
3: But now we're getting further and further away from the big explosive moment and starting the game show.
1: No one will remember the song. It's full of disclaimers now.
5: Jack, one tiny lyric cleanup. Twice then I heard, and maybe because this is just like once you hear something, you can't unhear it.
3: Yeah.
5: Sounds like you're saying the yummy game show.
4: Yeah, I feel that as well.
1: Did you hear that?
4: Yeah. When you
1: yummy
4: first
1: game show?
3: Oh, no, I'm saying the only game
4: the
3: show.
4: Only game. Yeah, a bit of enunciation.
1: Have a listen because I heard yummy.
4: Let's do one more time and then, Liz, you see if you feel it again. Right. Yeah.

0: Featuring the Tipping Point.
1: That was spot on.
2: Wow. Mm. Wow, that's really good.
1: That was spot okay. on.
2: Now, and then that's, then you go.
1: Tiniest bit hot on the mic. Oh, tiniest then, bit hot on the mic, but yeah. It was great.
2: Then it would be a pause, and then the electronic drums would kick back in. And then
1: we're supposed to
2: Hamish and I come out, and away we go. Okay, brilliant. Thanks, Lies. Haim, you also said you're going to reveal another prize today.
1: As if the vibe isn't high enough, I want to reveal. I think it's about time, because we've had some fun ones revealed. We've had the table tennis robot. We've had the
3: heavy T-shirts.
1: Very heavy T-shirts.
2: Oh, yeah. Yes.
1: We've had the hovering
3: drone, waterproof drone.
2: Yep.
1: Let's,
2: What are we, they're getting bigger than that. Is this your biggest?
1: Yes. This is the biggest.
2: Whoa.
1: You ready?
3: Ready.
1: Got the list.
4: It's a new car! It's a new car! I'm not shitting
2: you!
4: It's an actual car! I bought a friggin' car!
2: What kind of car did you buy?
4: Exactly 1/2 scale Porsche 964 Cabriolet Junior. It takes one person who has an electric engine. You kind of poke out the top. You might have seen them on Instagram. They're made in China. It's kind of a dupe of a Porsche.
2: Can it fit an adult?
4: One adult.
2: And you can drive it on the road.
4: Ooh, I don't think you're allowed to do that.
3: What do you mean? I don't know. You're saying it like we all know what it is. I've never seen it.
2: Maybe because my algorithm, we don't see
4: it. Maybe it's just my algorithm. It's $22,000.
2: Oh, I love it.
4: It's sick, and they're made for drifting. They can go 80 k's an hour.
2: That is epic.
4: Look at
3: that.
4: That
3: is dangerous for that thing to go 80 k's an hour.
4: Because no, it's not. No, you know what you're doing.
3: The center of gravity on the man is like he's almost tipping out of the side of the car.
2: The tip out point. It basically looks like a Mario Kart. For people who
4: it's the same dimensions as you see
2: Mario in his kart, but it is a beautiful, like 1990s Porsche.
1: She's a beauty. She's a classic. Don't know what year that's modeled on, but this is not a kid's car. This thing, an actual Porsche, the 964 is very similar to the 911. They are 4.25 meters long, and this is 2.2. So it's basically a half scale Porsche.
2: How much?
1: That takes one person. I think it was about 22 grand.
2: 22 grand.
1: Oh, yeah. I think it has landed. It's just got to clear customs, but it's been here for a week or two, so I think we're good.
2: Amazing. Love it. All right. Yeah. Well, we've got
1: 110 kilos, can take a driver height of up to 190, and you and I are a little bit above that, but I think that's going to be fine.
3: Well, you got to drive it out on the show, surely.
1: Oh, yeah, Jack. Yeah. That's the thing that made me excited, especially on that studio floor. Like, you'd just be ripping donuts on that thing, like, just squealing around. Yeah. It's made for drifting.
3: Mm. Yeah. Watch out for the
1: Guys, pool. It's a new car. It's a Porsche.
2: It's a new car. Awesome.
1: It's a friggin' Porsche.
2: Well, hamishnanny.com, if you want a chance to be in the audience, the excitement of having to do 12 or 20 generic reactions is a draw card, but I think the great car is even better.
1: I think if we were just hooning around in the behind the cameras, people would just be cheering at the car. And, like, that's how you get your audience reaction.
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3: And a couple of weeks ago, we were talking about your Bucks Day, your Bucks weekend, which was a lot of fun. And the beginning of the plan for your Bucks weekend was to kidnap you, as is tradition. Now, this was your brother's biggest desire, so you know. So he's the best man. Cam, from the outset, when we had no idea what the Bucks weekend was going to be, it was like, we must kidnap him.
4: Yeah, he did want that surprise. I asked him that. I said, why'd you go with the surprise? He goes, you just like being in control of things.
3: Yep.
4: I was like, yeah, fair enough. So that's
3: and the Bucks is a weird thing like that too. On one hand, we're trying to give you the best weekend of your life, but on the other hand, it's like also, you know,
4: embarrassing
3: you.
4: Yeah. Like Cam got great joy out of Carlton. Your team was playing in a final that night, and he got great joy out of going, Andy thinks he's going to the ground to watch his team play, but we're going to kidnap him.
3: It is also funny when you're doing a Bucks for a 45-year-old, as opposed to a 25-year-old.
4: Yeah,
3: you know, like kidnap him, chain him to a pole, shave his head. All that stuff's good hijinks in your 20s.
4: Yes.
3: But there was an element of like, anyway, but I was very glad we did the kidnapping.
4: It's funny you say that, because in the lead up, a mate of mine goes, so your Bucks, I thought it was obviously a different weekend. And he goes, are you worried? Do you reckon like, you know, they're going to shave you? Do you reckon they're going to like, that thing? Yeah. Do you reckon they'll strap you to a roundabout naked? I'm like, I don't think so. There's Andy Lee.
3: I know it's your first marriage, but that's the funny thing. Like, we're actually entering the period where people are starting to have their second marriage. Andy's sort of having his first marriage in the second marriage window.
4: Yeah, where you have a significantly different Bucks.
3: Yeah. He turned it down. Anyway, we're all there. We mentioned a couple of weeks on the show how we sort of did the surprise. The idea was to bring the builder that's, you know, building your new home, your and Beck's place at the moment. Well, he's like in on it. We all go onto site. We all travel to basically the depths of the earth, like the basement of your home, of your new home, and we're waiting to surprise you. Then after that happened, because of course you're there with like 25 of your friends, you're like, well, guys, do you want to have a little tour through the house? Now, a little tour is very hard because it's like...
4: You wouldn't use that word to describe the tour.
3: Yeah, it's like, would you have a small tour of the Simpson Desert? Well, we will have to just pick a few bits to see because it's quite a spectacular...
4: I was excited to show you the house and my friends, because you don't get access to... This is a weird thing about building, is you're not allowed to go. Like, you actually sign over the house to... I can't take people in on the weekend or anything. It's like they're in charge of it. It's their insurance, and then they hand it back to you.
5: And it's a building site still as we're walking through it during the tour.
3: So not everyone had dress clothes, toe shoes and things like that. It was a quick tour. But I realized, Ando, because, you know, you let little bits and pieces out on this show and you let a little bit out on Instagram, but then there is some stuff that I'm like, we've got to go to the builder more, Jack.
4: I asked him this.
5: But there's some things we see with our own eyes.
4: I said to Luke, did Hamish chat to you? And he said, yes.
3: Oh, yeah.
4: And I said, what did you tell him? He said,
3: he noticed.
4: They may have more things for the podcast.
3: Well, Jack, I was interested in the bathroom. The bathroom is a beautiful suburb of the house. Like, the master bathroom is one of, it's a beautiful suburb.
4: Yeah.
3: It was me and Jack and your builder Luke. We were looked in the bathroom, the master bathroom, like, look all the way. You can just see the back wall. Like, you can, it's in the distance, but you can see it.
4: It's not that big.
3: And there's a massive kind of shower complex zone down there. And then kind of like right up the other end near where the door is, it looked like there's, you know, more tiling and kind of pipes coming out of the wall. And Jack honestly was like, are there two showers in here? Because after you have your first shower down there, by the time you get up here, you're dirty again. it's time to have another shower. Like, it's the other end of the day.
5: But it wasn't another shower.
3: No, it was a toilet. And I was like, what's with all this? Is a big zone for toilet. He goes, oh, yeah, he's getting a robot toilet.
4: Yes.
3: And I went, is he?
4: It's the one thing that I've been absolutely adamant about.
3: Well, it's actually the two things, because you're getting two robot toilets, aren't you?
4: Yeah. So I'm getting one for guests and then one for me.
5: That is actually nice to think you're a guest.
4: This is, and you got to see this toilet, guys.
3: So Japanese Toto? Is it?
4: I haven't gone that brand, because they look at, to me, that looks a little bit they look like eggs, like a kind of alien eggs a bit. I didn't like the look of those, but it's got similar features. It's got...
3: We're talking higher end, lower end?
4: It's higher end. As in, what do you mean?
3: Where
4: you,
3: than a Toto toilet, than a Japanese toilet.
4: I thought you meant where you're washing. Like, it does both.
3: You got a ones and twos toilet. That's efficient. Although, if there was ever a house to have separate toilets for ones and twos, this would be it.
4: So, same end. Same end.
3: Yeah, Top end of the town.
4: Expensive toilets. There's kind of two you can get. Kind of remember the brand I've gone with, but they don't look as fancy.
3: Do you go
4: and
3: test it?
4: Yeah.
5: You just test a working one.
4: And guess what? This is the best part.
3: Don't tell me you do a full dress rehearsal on it. Yeah.
4: No, well, you don't get a full dress rehearsal.
3: For the price, I would expect that.
4: You don't get a full dress rehearsal, but
3: it'd be like going to the sperm bank, the turd bank. But just, you know,
5: you have to plan ahead to keep a poo in there.
3: To close the door. It was like, you know, we did take Andy to a sperm bank many years ago on radio, and that moment of like, all right, well, we'll see you in a bit.
4: Yes.
3: Like, we all know what's going on, but do you go and do a live? You'd expect to for that money.
4: You don't get to do one live, but you do get to sit and see.
3: But do you get to put your cheeks on it?
4: Yeah. Well, not you. I sat down in it, but I didn't lower my pants. I mean, it's a toilet.
3: Why not?
4: Well, because you're in a... I'm in E&S.
5: Yeah, but don't you want to feel the sprays and stuff? Isn't that the idea?
4: I'm on the display floor of E&S, and so...
3: They should have an area where you can do it.
4: A lovely English tap looking across at me just getting sprayed. I'm not sure if that's what she...
3: But how do you even know what if that jet's too sharp for your anus or if you want to light a spray? Yeah.
5: You know what a seat's like, otherwise you're just sitting on something.
3: I don't think you need to try out normal toilets because we all know what they feel like, but this is an intimate... relationship you're going to have with this toilet.
4: Speaking to your jet power, there are numerous settings. You can ramp it up or lower it back.
3: I know you'd have a customizable to be able to make a call on it.
4: Yeah, and it senses where it can spot.
3: No,
4: you can spot the spot.
3: It does not have date. It does not have date detection technology.
4: It can spot the spot. It
3: has a camera.
4: I don't know how it's doing it, but
3: how does it spot it? I think you're making this up.
4: All I'm saying is
3: if it has a camera.
4: Yeah, it's not a camera. I don't think it's a camera.
3: How does it do it? What does it use? Radar? Does it have a little nose?
4: No,
3: I mean, it doesn't smell great, but this is it. This has to be. This stinks.
4: Here's the best feature. It's got a fan in the bowl, extraction.
3: Yep. Extractor fan, finally.
4: So smells aren't going up and out. They leave.
3: It's like carbon capture.
4: So if you create a good enough
3: at the end of the day,
4: back to the grid.
3: At the end of the day, you just get a compressed tube of methane that you can burn for fuel or eat if you'd like to be completely net zero.
5: But that is good.
4: If you can get a good enough seal, which most of us do when we sit down, the smells are going straight out through the fan, extracting back into the toilet and outside. Nothing is hanging around.
3: But what about the magical V between the legs? You're not sealing that up.
4: Yeah, that's your only worry. But if you've got a fan that's extracting, it's pulling that air in, it's less likely to go up through the magic V.
3: So you don't have to close your legs and create a perfect seal
4: No.
3: Because then you might get sucked in. lips in a Coke bottle. You could get trapped in your toilet.
4: But Beck has said she didn't want these toilets, and I said, you've asked for so many different things, tiles that are expensive that I don't understand that are coming from Portugal and all these weird things. I was like, just give me this. It was my non-negotiable. I want one of the fancy toilets. There's an app for it, Ham? There's an app? I did ask.
3: So maybe it does have a camera.
4: I did ask whether...
5: so you can get on the app and see who's on.
3: You can do your own targeting.
4: Well, I asked, does it measure your health? Like, does it sample? And they said no. And I thought, tell the owners. I said,
5: that's a good idea.
4: That'd be a good idea that it can tell you how healthy you are off your app. But you can pre-warm your seat on the way in through your app.
3: This is the most Andy Lee thing in the world. A pre-wake up and going, I'm not in the window yet, but I sense one coming and I will pre-warm.
4: I actually don't mind the sensation of a cold. So I'm not a pre-warmer.
5: The
4: warmer to me always feels like someone else has just sat in it. So I don't
3: love
4: that.
3: My prediction is you'll come around.
4: Yep, I'll come around. Yeah. Well, anyway, look forward.
3: Were you about to say you're looking forward to? You're looking forward
5: the
3: to
5: guest,
3: doing
5: the guest toilet.
4: Yeah.
5: Could I come around just to use that, or is that weird to knock on the door and say?
4: I'd be happy for you too, Jack. But not just once.
5: every time I'm in the area.
4: Every time he wants to go to the loo, I don't need
3: a lot
4: you
3: of pressure
4: the
3: on that. A lot of pressure on that visit, Jack, yeah. Because you have to time it again. You have to time it perfectly. Yeah. We've talked about it before on the show. You know. The idea of a window, like, you know, the window opens where you're like, okay, I do need to have a bowel movement.
4: Your body tells you, and then your body goes, all right, he's not going to do it now. So they just decides to stop telling you.
3: That's the thing. If you reject the offer, that's your body offering. We're ready. And if you reject that offer, you cannot resummon that state. That's one of the most frustrating parts of your day where you're like, well, now I have time, but I can't summon it back up.
5: And your body kind of knows as well when you're out and about, and it doesn't open the window while you're like running errands. So I couldn't just drop into Andy's, I don't think, inside a window. So I'd have to come, I think, for a couple of hours to get comfortable.
4: Yeah, that's fine.
3: Once a year, would we give away on the show, someone gets to come to your house and use the toilet? Jack's in. I've seconded.
4: Yeah. Sure.
3: Wow. Okay.
4: Yeah, there'll be a contest next year.
3: Or if you didn't agree to it, I was just going,
4: no. Like, it's all right, Carl. It's got an extractor fan on the inside.
3: If you didn't agree to it, I was just going to add it to the prize list for the Price is Correct and just surprise you on the day. It's a free dump at Andy's house.
4: All right. We're out of this.
0: Look, cutting in here to take a quick break. 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The Hamish and Andy podcast. And for more of the boys, search Hamish and Andy on Listener.
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6: Been a while since we've played this, guys, but I got an absolute ripper sent in to me. It landed on my side of events on the emails. So we're going to play it again.

0: I mean, when you do recurring segments, you only do recurring segments because you're enjoying them, right? You know, they die out. They just usually die of natural causes. Sometimes if it's getting a bit old, it will drag itself away into the bushes and you never see it again.
1: Yes.
0: Sometimes it can very publicly finish, like special skills. But over the course of the segment's life, it's fair to look at and go, we've had our ups, we've had our downs.
1: Yes.
0: The ups outweigh the downs, and so that's why it sticks around. I have never not enjoyed this segment.
1: Yes.
0: and I'm not good at it. And I don't have fond memories of being like, oh man, I'm the best at this game. I think it boggles my mind that somehow there's still stains out there that haven't been addressed yet. Because they're always different.
1: Or I thought there'd be a one method fixes all. Mm. But it's so specific to the method. This, of course, as I head home from hockey late on a Monday night, having just won the grand final yesterday, guys.
2: Oh, congratulations.
0: You know. Very good, mate.
1: Happy.
2: Well, you played in the grand final yesterday.
1: Yeah.
2: Well done, man.
1: Thank you.
2: Thank you. Did you score any goals?
1: Scored one, yeah.
2: Well done.
1: Thank you.
0: Baptica, what a day. You win your granny, driving home, favourite stain removal segments on AM radio.
1: Yes.
0: But it doesn't get much better than that, does it, Jacko?
1: And it allows me to turn it into a game show, which they should probably do. Their show is just someone rings up, names the stain, she tells you how to get rid of it.
0: Yeah.
1: We beep out the person naming the stain. You guys have to guess what the stain is, what they're trying to get it out of, just from the remedy. Let's start. I mean, this is the one that got sent in, which I think is incredible. Let's start with the caller, with the redacted parts.
3: I got a text message here from Aaron. I in a water pipe.
4: Yep.
3: How can I get rid of the black residue? Thanks, Aaron.
4: The best way to remove it is to use isopropyl alcohol.
1: So he's
0: a water pipe.
1: He's doing something
0: like a bong. is that?
1: Well, that's your guess, Jack.
0: That's my guess. It's like a shisha, which is a wonderful, you know, and you might be interested in that one day if you ever switch modalities. But it sounds like there's like a resin in the bowl.
2: I'll guess something like hearing water pipe and black residue to me is some sort of mold.
1: Okay.
2: A mold around a pipe.
1: Here is the first remedy.
4: If you take a satay stick and wrap a piece of cotton wool around the end of it and bind it with cotton and dip it in isopropyl alcohol, it will remove the muck.
0: What she's basically describing is creating a mini torch that, like, people would use when an angry mob storms a castle with pitchforks and torches. So you take a skewer.
1: Yes.
0: Yeah, and wrap cotton wool around the end. And then you have to tie cotton around that and then dip it in alcohol.
1: Yeah.
0: I think that lends itself to my theory that it's small and...
1: You're sticking with bong.
0: Shisha. Water pipe.
2: Okay. A water pipe on like a coffee machine.
1: Let's have a listen without it redacted. This is the answer.
3: I smoke marijuana with tobacco in a water pipe. In a bong. How can I get rid of the black residue? Thanks.
1: I cannot believe that.
0: I retire. I retire. I will never need that on this. It's so good.
1: That is amazing. What I particularly like is the main host trying to avoid saying the word bong and then just giving up and saying it.
0: A water-based bubbling system.
1: We have one more piece of that piece.
3: I smoke marijuana with tobacco in a water pipe. In a bong. How can I get rid of the black residue? Thanks.
2: It is a scan for another word, and nothing comes to him.
0: It's sort of a centralized air and water combustion system. There's some smoke. It's a bong. It is a bong, is what I'm saying. Gentlemen, always get excited when something lands on your side of the fence, when you'll hear the emails that warrants investigation. And you can tell, you know, this is something's been brought to me by Lauren, and she's written in going, look, her husband and I have got a debate raging in their family. They're on, I mean, they're not on opposite sides. They're just, there's a mystery that's, mm-hmm. that's popped up in their life. They were driving from Newcastle to Sydney. Mm-hmm. On the M1, they see a strange vehicle. Okay.
1: How strange? Like, is it like one of those recumbent bikes or is it like
0: solar
1: powered?
0: It'll sound normal and then it'll get stranger.
1: Okay.
0: They saw a vehicle you would describe as a petrol tanker. So we all know what a petrol tanker looks like. Big semi-trailer, kind of, you know, big engine, and then like that pressurized tank.
1: Huge spherical tank on the back of it. Yes, carrying
0: large, a sausage of metal.
1: Yeah.
0: Highly pressurized.
1: You assume there's a liquid in it normally on the most part, don't you?
0: Yep. I mean, usually it's reserved for... Fuel or chemicals or
1: milk. Something. I think that's your other
0: exception. Sometimes milk, you can get milk.
1: Yeah, the milk trucks look similar.
0: This tanker was a double. It was a road train tanker, a double tanker. Mm-hmm. Okay. So we're talking whatever's in there, a heck of a lot of something. And I haven't even started on the weird bit yet. Already a slightly exciting vehicle to see.
1: Yes.
0: It's a double tanker road train.
1: Not totally unusual on a road trip, but still an exciting spot.
0: It's an exciting vehicle. Yeah. You don't see them around the city.
1: No.
0: This particular double tanker that has, like, you know, a lot of, like, hoses and things like that, attachments and things at the back, is branded Arnott's. Okay, there's pictures on the side of what I believe to be, because if Lauren snapped a photo, I believe it to be a Scotch finger, sort of some photographic evidence of some Scotch finger.
1: All the biscuits I thought would need
0: could be a teddy bear.
1: Both. Like, so you think there could be wheat in there or something?
0: You don't put wheat in there, mate. You don't. It's got hoses. So this is the debate that's raging in her household between her husband and her. What was it? What is in there? Now, what does Arnott's have that requires, like, what liquid form? I immediately went to, the cream.
1: Maybe the cream. Well, not in the Scotch finger, obviously, but they could be, it just
0: the
1: could
0: Kingston
1: be branded.
0: Filling.
1: Yeah.
0: Like the Kingston filling. Is there a basic cream that they make?
1: It's full of cream. I don't think so.
2: And it can't be like a liquid version of the dough, can it?
1: No. But it could be a fine grain. I think they use hoses for fine grains? They suck them in, suck them out?
0: I wonder if, what's the red on barbecue shapes and stuff?
1: Just full of the red stuff.
0: Do you reckon it's full of the seasoning?
1: No, I don't think
0: so. Imagine that, two tankers worth of seasoning. The other thing is there appears to be no security vehicle around it, which I find remarkable, because this thing's just cruising along the M1 completely unguarded.
1: Yeah.
0: So if it was the Kingston filling, you'd sort of go to yourself. Remember, Ando, when we were in Guatemala? For gap year back in the day, having a little bit of a problem in Guatemala at the time, because they still could be having it, where fuel trucks were getting pinched.
1: Yeah.
0: Held up, rascals.
1: Yeah, held up at
0: fuel rascals.
1: Traffic lights. Mm. Yeah.
0: And so every truck you saw had someone sitting in the shotgun seat with a shotgun.
1: With an actual shotgun.
0: We're like, oh, they're actually doing the seat. They're doing the name of the seat.
2: Shotgun seat.
0: Yeah, now. So, Arnott's, the tanker might have had one of those. Arnott's, well, you can't see because it's from behind the picture. So you'd assume
1: there's a fellow with a shotgun in the front seat.
0: I just don't know. It's got to be something internal. And I feel like it's got to be something where you develop it at one lab and you take it to another lab.
1: Yep.
0: I don't know. I'm with Lauren. And I was like, okay, you've come to the right show. This is exactly the kind of thing we're curious about.
1: Yep.
0: Well, as you guys may remember, last year we made friends with Arnott's.
1: Yes.
0: They came on board, I think, just to give us free biscuits for ConCon.
1: Yes.
0: But we still had some numbers. We've done a little bit of digging here. Carly has got us the chief

0: answer the questions.
1: Yeah.
2: Unfortunately, it's not classified. I mean, we can make it classified, but it's actually not classified, and it's not a secret.
1: Okay.
2: I think it's actually, I'm looking at a photo of the truck that you saw.
1: Or did you forward it on him?
0: Yeah. Well, I mean, Carly. Yeah. But
1: Carly's done.
0: I'll take the credit.
1: But at least, can we just take a moment that Hames actually... Normally he would just read that out and go, oh, well, that's one for a mystery. Yeah.
3: Or he would say, like, Tim, we should get the guy who's the supply chain.
0: Really, you tried to do beginning, middle, and end here. Which is two parts more than my usual threshold.
3: So the end is really riding on Tim here, if you can answer it or not, Tim.
0: I feel like you could.
3: I think you could. So,
0: Tim, do you recognise that truck?
2: I recognise the truck. Mm.
0: How many of those does Arnott's have in its fleet, the double tankers?
2: Well, you know, we actually don't own the truck, strangely enough. One of our suppliers, our flour supplier actually, Allied Pinnacle, who we've been a partner for a long time, they own the truck and they're moving some of our ingredients around for
0: us. So that's just flour? It's flour?
2: It's flour. Yeah, it's flour from Picton in New South Wales.
1: Yep.
2: And they ship it up to our Virginia bakery in Queensland.
1: Do they charge you for the Arnott's branding on the side of it, this big, huge billboard that goes around?
0: Yeah. Do you know that they're putting your brand? I mean, can I put Arnott's on my car? Like, are you allowed to put Arnott's on your car if you don't work for Arnott's?
2: This is a collaboration. If you want to collaborate with us, we can. I'm sure we can come up with something fancy for
0: Jack's
2: you.
0: Jack's interested. Jack's eyes are
3: fond. That is a word that I'm fond of.
0: How many biscuits are we talking?
2: So, could you imagine driving around in a big tin tin?
0: Jack can, Jack. For the right price. Jack can absolutely imagine.
1: So just flour. And so what, the hoses and stuff, are they just sucking the flour out to make sure it all comes out?
2: Yeah, funny process. What we do is we pressurize it. So we have a little air compressor, pressurizes it, and it shoots the flour into our flour silos. Now, this has only got 48 ton in it, so we use one of these trucks every single day of the week in Queensland.
0: And every day you make 48 tons worth of biscuits out of that?
2: Mm. Absolutely. And that's just at one of the bakeries. We've got multiple bakeries, of course. So,
0: a lot of biscuits.
2: We're using a fair bit.
1: Yeah, beauty, mate. All right. Tim, thank you so much.
0: Withstood our barrage of questions well. And I hope this has provided a lot of clarity for everyone listening.
1: Cheers, mate.
0: It was flour.
2: Thanks, mate.
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1: Take a short trip to a whole new world. 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
3: 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Overnight roadworks into Warwick Farm, slowing on the Hume Highway both directions at Governor Macquarie Drive. Tidal flows not operating on Military Road through Cameron and Neutral Bay. It's building already with light activity on the M4 from the M7 at Eastern Creek, citybound towards the Prospect Highway. This week at IGA, get Connoisseur Gourmet Ice Cream, 1 litre selector of varieties, half price, just $6.50. That's worth pulling over for. And October 13 at participating stores, the only station in Sydney for better music and more of it is 104.1 Today FM.
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0: welcome to your Wednesday middle of the week morning chat is back on Emma Chow.
1: I'm angry at daylight savings.
0: I always get confused by it. I never understand it.
1: Do you know what time the kids went to bed last night? Like what? 9 o'clock.
0: Why?
1: Because I get confused. The sun's still up. I judge my day based on the sunlight in my apartment because we get the westerly sun.
0: Yeah, of course.
1: And the sun, the light was still there.
0: Hang on.
1: I'm like, oh my God, it's 7 o'clock. We haven't done anything.
0: But when I get confused as well, I just look at the time. Do you operate by a sundial?
1: Well, I did. Yeah, well, I kind of do. And then I check the clock and I'm like, oopsie.
0: Emma Chow
1: operates. My kids are now having showers at like 8:45.
0: Sundial.
1: I hate it. Like, I love it to have, like, you know, sunset sessions
0: a bevy on a rooftop. I tell you what, your balcony would be good to have some afternoon bevies in this sunlight.
1: I just got to clean it.
0: I might come over for some Aperols, mate. It'll get dirty when I'm there. Yeah. Know what I mean? A few Aperols. Your neighbours will have something to watch. Hey, very soon we're asking the question, 13:10:60, when did you blame the wrong person? My wife, who hates controversy, never raises her voice, she did something for the first time. I've never seen this before. And she got it horribly wrong.
1: Yeah.
0: She's mortified because
1: so embarrassing.
0: She went full Karen on somebody who did not deserve it. But you can hear what she did next. Keep it right here, 104.1 today FM. Wednesday morning, you got Nathan Emma, and that was a morning.

0: 104.1 Today FM for your Wednesday morning, middle of the week, done right. You've got Nathan, Emma. This is your morning chat. Hey, we're the home of the $50,000 pub quiz. We're going to give you your next chance to win $50,000. Yes, we're the only station doing it just after 6 a.m. Emma will even give you one of the answers to make it easy. Keep it right here if you want to win that cash. Chow, you know this. Much like me, my dear wife Meg hates confrontation. You know this. She's not fiery. She's not really angry.
1: Both argument averse.
0: Yes. The only time she gets angry is if I get too drunk and forget to pick her up from the airport the next morning after returning from Italy. That's the only time where she will get mad.
1: Even then, it's passag.
0: Yes. Which is why the funniest thing happened over the break, that it was so funny that I made a video of it as well, because this never happens. I can't stress enough that my wife very rarely puts a toe out of line. Mm-hmm. And so as soon as she does, you better believe I'm capitalizing on it. I love this so much. So we were doing our, let me set the context. We were doing our weekly shop, Like Art Marketplace, which is where we go because Audi's in there, it's cheaper, right? Parked on the roof, and we were walking towards our car after we'd done our shop. So I had the trolley, and we were walking towards our car. All of a sudden, out of nowhere, my wife Meg, she just starts yelling and screaming, aggressively yelling.
1: Like angry yelling.
0: Yeah. Like, oi, stop, I saw what you did, stop, you've hit a car. And then she gets her phone out and she starts chasing this car.
1: On foot,
0: down, like a citizen's arrest, down a ramp. Like, we're talking probably 70 metres of sprinting. Okay. My wife, who doesn't even raise her voice, has her phone out like a Karen. Oi, stop!
1: It's very a Karen affair.
0: What are you doing? You hit the car! I'm going to report you! Starts chasing this car, phone out, filming. I've obviously missed everything going on.
1: Yeah.
0: So I'm confused, looking around. There's probably 30 other people on the car park rooftop looking around going, oh, my God, like, what's happened? This car's obviously done something really bad.
1: Yeah.
0: She's taking photos. She's carrying on. Other people looking. And then she runs back and she goes, we're going to send a management. We're going to the police. I've got photos of this car. And I go, okay, what happened? And she goes, the car hit another car. I heard the noise and then it drove off quickly.
1: Right, okay, so it's a hit and run of a car.
0: And she's trying to do the right thing by reporting this car. She's obviously, this car stepped out of line. She wants to step in.
1: Well, she's keeping the justice.
0: Keeping justice.
1: She's serving justice.
0: In the name of justice, Emma Chow. And then as she says that, another car drives past over one of those car park speed bumps. And you hear the exact same noise that she thought she heard when this first car hit another car.
1: Oh, no. Oh, no.
0: And she goes, the car didn't hit a car, did it? And I go, no, it didn't. It just went over the car park, over the hump.
1: Meg.
0: She has sprinted after this car, put on a full scene. Now, I do have some audio I want to play because this is the moment after that happens.
1: Yep.
0: So this is the moment she realises that her 5-minute carry-on was for no reason because this poor innocent woman who drove away did not, in fact, hit another car. See if you can pick up her embarrassment.
2: Oh, so bad.
3: Why are you hiding in the car?
2: I was trying to be in my citizen.
3: What did you do?
2: I thought a lady hit a car, so I went screaming after her and took a photo of her car. And she hadn't hit a car.
3: So now what?
2: Now I'm embarrassed.
3: And now you're hiding.
2: Put the groceries and we'd have to go.
1: If she could have melted into that car seat, she would have. Poor thing. She couldn't shrink small enough.
0: Oh, and now, every now and then, I always walk past her just at home and I'll go, in the name of justice.
1: I'm a good citizen.
0: Stop.
1: You did the wrong thing.
0: And we now do online shopping now, obviously, after that. She will never leave the house.
1: No, because all the locals know her as the crazy lady now.
0: 13 10 60. I want to ask the question now. When did you blame the wrong person? Oof. Like my wife, she's charged after this car. This car is innocent and has done nothing wrong. Mm. We want to reward you right now. When did you blame the wrong person? Like, how hard did you go? Did you blame a neighbour, a colleague, one of your kids?
1: A partner. Yeah, and it wasn't their fault. Like, you know, the thing is that you always blame this person because it always is them. And then the one time it isn't them, you blame them. And they're like, not me this time.
0: 13, 10, 60. When did you blame the wrong person for something they didn't do?
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6: 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Into Warwick Farm this morning, overnight roadworks is slowing up the Hume Highway both directions at Governor Macquarie Drive. Tidal flow not operating on Military Road through Caron and into Neutral Bay this morning. And look into the M4 at St Clair. We've got a breakdown reported. Mamre Road eastbound at the on-ramp. 40 Winks, 40 Frenzy is here. 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

0: Wednesday morning done right, 104.1 Today FM. It is Nathan Emma. Good morning, everybody. A chance to win $50,000 just after 6 a.m. Keep it right here for the pub quiz. A guaranteed $500 cash should Ballad of the Sexes returns at 7 a.m. The winning continues. We've also got some Olivia Dean tickets if you keep it right here. My wife, she embarrassed the hell out of herself over the weekend because she blamed the wrong person. We went and did our regular shopping, like up Marketplace. She thought a car had hit another car. Out of nowhere, she just erupts. Now, she is not one to lean into controversy.
1: Doesn't scream and carry on.
0: Hates it. Hates controversy, hates argumentation, hates confrontation. Yeah. All of a sudden, she thinks a car's hit another car. She starts sprinting on foot after this car down a ramp, starts filming it going, "Stop, in the name of justice.
1: I saw you hit that car.
0: I will report you to centre management and the police." Only to realise that that car did not in fact hit another car and it just went over a speed bump she thought was two cars colliding.
1: Yeah.
0: 131060. When did you blame the wrong person? Emma Chow, you have blamed me before for something I did not do.
1: Yes, and it's because you have a track record of embarrassing me. So we did an event a little while ago and you forced me to get up on stage because I once auditioned for Australian Idol when I was like 17. Then you got me up to sing Kelly Clarkson of all artists' songs.
0: And you nailed it.
1: No. Then we were at an event recently and there was a live band and someone gets up and says, "Oh, I heard someone auditioned for Australian Idol back in the day." And I looked at you straight in the face. You were sitting across from me. I said, "Don't you."
0: You were angry. You had a sharpie. You had a knife. You had a knife.
1: There were fingers that were being flipped. There were words, expletives that were being... And you actually said, "Not me. Don't look at me, Chow. It wasn't me. It wasn't me. Normally it is, but it wasn't. It was
0: for
1: actually
0: once.
1: My husband."
0: Exactly. The other love of your life who did this. It was not me. So this is, you do this.
1: I did this
0: blame
1: exact
0: the wrong
1: thing.
0: Person. Amy from Bradbury. Good morning, Amy.
2: Oh, hey, guys. How are you?
0: Very good. Did you blame the wrong person, Amy?
2: Oh, my husband did.
0: Oh, what happened?
2: We got massively huge water bills, basically double, and he blamed our teenage son. So we had a big argument with him and figured out that it wasn't him, that the water was actually leaking inside the tiles in the walls. So there's a bit of an apology due to our son.
0: So what was your son, like, what did he accuse your son doing? Like having like long showers?
2: The shower too long, yeah, like half an hour showers.
1: Okay, and so did he apologise to your son though?
2: Yeah, absolutely.
1: Oh, that's good. Most men don't like to apologise, especially when they're staunching. "Oh, no, you didn't. Take short showers."
0: And to be fair, it fits the brief. He's a 14-year-old kid having long showers. We've all been there.
1: Yeah.
0: Good on you, Amy. Emily from Kellyville. Hello, Emily.
3: Hey, guys. Amazing. Oh, my God. Oh. Worst thing ever.
1: Okay,
0: is it worse than my wife storming after a car in a shopping centre?
3: Look, I think so, because I had a massive audience.
0: Oh, no.
3: Okay, so I'm on a cruise ship over in the States. It was a 3-day cruise. Mm. Matchbox 20 were playing on the cruise ship.
0: Awesome.
3: Yeah, it was really cool. It was so awesome. The structure of the concerts was like one group goes one night, one group goes the next night, like A and B.
0: Yep.
3: So I rock up on night B, and there's a lady in my seat. I got front row. I was bragging to everybody. "I got front row. I'm so amazing. I'm so awesome. It's going to be amazing."
0: Oh.
3: Lady in my seat with the guy next to me. And I just went off. I said, "You're in my seat. I can't believe this. I've come all the way from Australia."
0: For
3: I was
0: Matchbox
3: so
0: 20.
3: Rude. So Matchbox 20, I had gone on the wrong night. It was the night before I was meant to go.
1: Oh, my God. Emily, how long did this confrontation go on before you realised?
3: Oh, a good couple of minutes, because like Rob Thomas is right there singing, like right in front of me, and I'm just like, this is so embarrassing. Everyone's looking at me, and this bitch is in my seat. Oh my God!
0: Hang on, so you're not just screaming in front of the audience; you're screaming in front of Rob Thomas
3: and the band. And I was, like it was front row. It was just awful.
1: So
3: I just wanted to crawl into a hole and go just drink cocktails there, but it was the worst thing. Yeah.
1: Was it the usher that came in and pointed it out to you, or did you realize?
3: So then it was like a commotion, and everybody. Sort of was like, "What's going on?" And people were standing up going, "Oh, is this my seat? And everyone's looking around. And I'm like, "No, this is my seat. Look, it's right here, it's right here." And then he's like, "You've come on the wrong night. That was last night." Yeah.
0: Well, look, in your defense, Emily, you could have just got up and said, "Guys, I'm not crazy. I'm just a little unwell."
3: A little unwell.

0: one. Today, fam, you got Nathan Emma for a Wednesday. 14 minutes to six. Your next chance to win $50,000 at a 50K pub quiz just after 6 a.m. But first...
1: Hey, DJ, this is a request for Screw
2: Radio. Oh, I love this time of the day. The sun is still not up, but you get to pick whatever song you want to hear played on the radio, and we'll play it next. We've had some great bangers over the last few weeks.
0: We had Backstreet Boys yesterday, which I loved.
2: Quit Playing Games With My Heart from Alvin. That was fun.
0: He does need to quit playing games in my heart.
2: But
0: Alvin.
2: Also, like, Show Me Love, the Venga Boys, I Don't Want to Go Home, Jason Derulo, Like a G6, Far East Movement, Hypnotize, Biggie. As you can see, you can request whatever you want.
0: Yeah, there's no rules here, guys. Whatever song you want to hear, you call 131060 right now. We play your song. And as you said, the sun's not up, so it's pretty much like you're still out.
2: Yeah.
0: You're still out in the club. So whatever song you want to hear, you call 131060 right now. We play that song. Not only that, I'm feeling generous today. How about I give you some movie tickets? We've got some exclusive movie tickets to give away as well. Movie tickets, and you get to pick what song you want to hear. You must call right now, 131060. We will play that for you and reward you next. You jump on the phones, Nathan Emmett, today, Fed.

0: 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You got Nathan Amber, the home of the 50K pub quiz. Your next chance to play and win $50,000 just after 6 a.m. Remember, we are the only place in town with Olivia Dean tickets as well.
1: Yep.
0: After 6 a.m, we'll tell you how you can win them.
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1: 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And then we just play it for you.
0: We certainly do. The power of the playlist is in your hands. Get this, not only do you get to pick the song that will play for the entirety of Sydney, thousands and thousands of people, but we also reward you. We've got some movie tickets to give away. And let's go to Benny from Surrey Hills. Good morning, Ben.
3: Good morning, guys. How are you?
0: Yeah, hey, Ben. We're good, bro.
1: You can call us boys.
0: You can call us boys. That's you can call okay. us girls. Just don't call me late to dinner, as my pop used to say. what are you doing this morning, Benny?
3: I'm working right now.
0: What do you do, bro?
3: Garbage man.
0: Oh, okay. Good cash.
1: Good, great cash.
0: Good cash. Being yeah. Do you get to ride on the back of the truck?
3: We're not meant to, but yeah, we do.
1: Well, isn't that one of the perks?
0: So fun.
1: Like you hang off by one arm.
0: Wait, you're not supposed to do that, Ben.
3: No, there was an incident a couple of years ago where some guy lost his legs. So,
0: oh my God.
3: Yeah, not anymore. Yeah.
1: Oh, really? The thing that comes down.
0: I did not know that. No, not the thing that comes down. I'm assuming he was swinging his legs off and it was taken off by a pole or something, was it, Benny?
3: A car ran into the back of the truck.
0: Oh,
3: yeah.
0: Really? But I thought that was one of the big perks of the job, being
1: exactly.
0: able to hang off the back.
1: Kind of like hanging out the window of a car, but like
0: yeah,
1: the back
0: it was
1: of a
0: part
1: truck.
0: Of it. Wow, Ben, we've learnt something from you today. Yeah. Thank you very much. So the least we could do is give you some movie tickets, which you've got.
3: Oh,
0: well done.
3: Thank you.
0: And let's play a song for you. What do you want to hear, bro?
3: Trumpets by Jason Derulo.
1: Oh, you
0: I love this
1: and
0: song.
1: Nath Roy are the same person. Isn't this your favourite Derulo song?
0: This is my favourite Jason Derulo song, Benny. I love it. I remember when Jason Derulo when I first started out in radio, this is one of the first songs I ever played.
1: Ah.
0: One of the first songs I ever played was this song. And the something about your bra reminds me of a Katy Perry song. I love this.
1: Yeah.
0: Okay, all right, Benny, before I get too excited, let's play that song. Em's going to tell you what you need to say to introduce it, okay?
3: All right, no worries.
0: All right,
3: thank
0: let's
3: you.
0: Do this, Benny. Let's do it.
1: You're going to say, hey, this is Ben from Surrey Hills, and this is Trumpets on Today FM.
0: Go ahead, Benny.
3: All right. Hey, this is Ben. This is Trumpets by Jason Derulo. This is Today FM.
0: Yeah, Benny!
1: Nice one, Benny.
0: Benny reminds me of a Katy Perry song. How good's this?
1: Keeping the world going round, being a garbo, by the way.
0: I love that.
1: We
0: good on you,
1: Benny. We wouldn't survive without you.
0: Have a good day, Benny. Let's

0: 104.1 Today FM. Shout out to Benny from Surrey Hills on the request line this morning. Bit of Jason Derulo. Hey, all the action kicking off from 6 a.m. Emma Chow, including your next chance to win $50,000 with our 50K pub quiz.
1: And we really want you to be as close as you can to 50K. So I'm giving you a free answer. Oh. The answer to question 5 is Lady Gaga.
0: There you go. We've given you one of the answers already. We're going to play that very soon. And also, I'm going to ask our team, can I tell everybody how they can win Olivia Dean tickets today? Can I do that today? Yeah. Oh. Yeah, why not? Yeah, producer CJ. Producer CJ's giving me a thumbs up.
1: Well, she shrugged.
2: Commander, so I actually run this show, if you didn't know.
0: Yeah, producer CJ does run the show. So, producer CJ, I'm going to ask you, can I tell people after 6 how they can win Olivia Dean tickets only from us?
2: Hell yeah.
0: Oh, there you go. There you go. All right.
1: There's no one else doing this, by the way.
0: There's no one else doing it.
1: No one can get their hands on Olivia Dean tickets, but we can, and you will.
0: And according to producer CJ, the lady who's just sequestered the microphone, we can tell you how you can win them after 6.
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6: 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To the M4 motorway this morning, St. Clair, there's a breakdown reported. Mamre Road, the on-ramp, it's eastbound. Also up the road on the M4 at Silverwater, a car conked out now. That sideline eastbound approaching Silverwater Road. The M2 moving nicely eastbound. Pennant Hills Road to the Lane Cove Tunnel, taking you under 10 minutes. The unpaid toll process has changed. Visit the e-toll website to see what the changes mean for you. 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
4: Morning, I'm Michaela Savage. The Premier has urged MPs not to attend vigils being held today by pro-Palestine groups on the third anniversary of Hamas's attacks on Israel. More than 1,200 people were killed. Chris Minns says choosing to hold the events on October 7 is in poor taste. A funeral is being held today for Constable Mia Leigh. The 20-year-old was killed in a police car crash in Redfern while responding to a job last month. The service will take place at St Andrew's Cathedral this afternoon. OpenAI has promised to rebuild trust after one of its agents hacked a Medicare website last month. The company's chief strategy officer fronted a public hearing in Sydney yesterday, acknowledging the federal government should have been told about the breach sooner. Hearings as part of the parliamentary inquiry into AI continue in Sydney today. And veteran news anchor Richard Moorcroft has died at the age of 70 after being diagnosed with cancer earlier this year. Today's weather forecast, possible showers for Sydney, a top of 18 in Parramatta, 19 in the city. And Nathan Emma's $50,000 pub quiz is back this morning. Answer 5 questions in 30 seconds and you could win 50K. 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
8: Good morning, Sydney. Did you sleep well? Well,
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10: Wake up with Nathan Emma.
11: Nathan Emma. Look out.
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9: Emma Chow is like an acai bowl.
11: There's always one in every family.
9: Nutritious.
11: Huh? How dare you?
9: Full of energy.
11: Oh, okay, that's fun.
9: And just fun to say.
11: Hello, sorry.
9: It's a balanced breakfast for your ears.
12: Itchy ears, little Emma Chow.
9: And so much fun.
8: For some reason I said, oh, you know when a mozzie lands on you, you just pinch around it so it can't move.
9: That'll teach other mozzies not to bite you again. I was like, ha!
8: One guy just goes, anyway, we're going to go and get ready. All 15 of them, get out of the
9: room. So, get your salutations ready.
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15: Oh, happy Weird Old Wednesday, Sydney.
11: Hello.
15: Good morning. It is already the middle of the week, thanks to our good friends at Public Holiday. Up yours, Emma Chow. Hi.
11: Up yours, Nate.
15: Good day today. 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
11: Why?
15: Well, because today is Banana Gym Pass Day. So it means...
11: What does that mean?
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15: No,
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15: 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Okay. How about this? Fitness First.
11: Really?
15: Good Health. Good Life Health Club.
11: Yeah.
15: Fernwood Fitness.
11: Okay.
15: That's for the ladies.
11: The girls.
15: We should call it Fannywood. 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And World Gym. World Gym is where all the jacked people go.
11: I'll have to talk to my husband Enzo. He runs a Plus Fitness.
15: I know. He runs a gym. Oh. So if all these people start rocking up with bananas, you'll probably think they're trying to have a crack at him.
11: Yeah.
15: No.
11: Well, they do anyway.
15: Well, they do. The amount of times I've rocked up to your place with my banana. I've rocked up to your husband's gym with my banana in my hands. So many times. So the campaign encourages people to bring a friend and a banana, showing 45% of Australians feel more motivated to exercise with someone that they know.
11: Yeah.
15: So...
11: Because it can be intimidating when you go to the gym with all the equipment and then there's no one you know and they're all more fit than you and you're like, oh, what if I look like an idiot?
15: I've never had that problem, but I'd imagine a lot of people would have.
11: No, you're perfect.
15: Yeah, of course. Hey, shout out to Australian bananas. This is a really good. That's good.
11: That is pretty good.
15: I know. Do you reckon the other fruits get jealous? I don't know, like the kiwi fruits, like, God, maybe we'll do like free Tenpin bowling or something. No. They've got to do something. Every fruit needs a day.
11: Oh, God.
15: Don't you think?
11: No.
15: Like, if
11: we don't need, like, a national bloody Band-Aid day, a national big toe day. You
15: no,
11: don't need all those
15: but every
11: days.
15: Fruit needs a day, don't you think?
11: No.
15: Like, shouldn't it be like if you bring a strawberry to the movies, you get a free popcorn? That'd be fun, wouldn't it?
11: Yeah. But then the,
15: why
11: then
15: you
11: the strawberry.
15: Hate the fruits?
11: Because the fruit gets squashed in the bag.
15: It does. No, you eat
11: bring it.
15: It
11: in.
15: You eat it. You go, here's my entrance pass, eat my fruit. What?
11: Take your banana to your gym and you'll get in for free today, is the bottom line here.
15: Happy banana at the gym day, guys. Get yourself some free entry. Hey, coming up very soon, your next chance to win $50,000. Our 50K pub quiz, battle of the sexes around the corner. We'll tell you how you can win all that very soon. Nathan Emma, good morning.

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0: 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Welcome to your favourite way to wake up, 104.1 Today FM. You've got Nathan and Emma. 12 minutes past 6, $50,000. We're giving you that shot to win that cash next. Em even gives you an answer. Don't go anywhere for that life-changing money.
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3: Here's what everyone's going to be talking about today. Channel 10's going to be disappearing from parts of southern New South Wales from Friday.
0: Oh, no.
3: Bye-byes. 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
0: They're in a bit of strife, Channel 10.
3: Yeah, they said continuing the service was no longer commercially viable and effective viewers can still access its content through streaming services and its app.
0: How sad for free-to-air television, though, isn't it? They're all in a bit of trouble because Channel 10, I used to watch Channel 10 always growing up. It was like my number one.
3: Dude, they had The Simpsons.
0: Yes.
3: Seinfeld.
0: They had everything.
3: Neighbours.
0: I remember when they'd have like Pete Hellier and he presses the 10 button in the ad. You know,
3: yes.
0: He's like, boom, ooh, 10, doing.
3: Yes, isn't Channel 10 was Rove?
0: Rove?
3: Yeah. Back in the day, Channel 10 was king.
0: Channel 10 was the shit. Remember they had all the Working Dog stuff too?
3: Mm-hmm.
0: Have you been paying attention? Thank God you're here. Yep. That's all Channel 10.
3: Yeah, exactly.
0: Sad.
3: Novak Djokovic has won the China Open title after Alex Demon, retired injured.
0: Oh.
3: During the final in Beijing. That was a lady screaming.
0: No, that's Novak Djokovic.
3: Oh, okay. His voice has gone really high.
0: Somebody grabbed his tennis balls.
3: He suffered a groin injury and withdrew after winning the opening game of the second set. And he said, I'm sorry, I can't finish it.
0: That's what he said to everybody. I'm sorry, I can't finish it.
3: He apologised to his fans. I just didn't want to read the whole sentence. He said, I'm sorry, I can't finish it.
0: Yes, yeah, retire. I always feel bad when athletes have to retire injured because it always sounds like they're losing, so they've just pulled out.
3: But also, like, is that a true win for Djokovic?
0: Yeah.
3: That's like a win by default.
0: He's pulled out many times before.
3: Yeah. Yeah, no, he had a medical episode as well. Yeah. Mm. And finally, Sydney is officially ranked as the most stressful city to drive in Australia.
0: It's very stressful.
3: Sixth globally, which is crazy.
0: Sixth
3: globally. Our average, okay, what do you think our average speed is?
0: Our average speed, well, if we're stressed, it means it's very slow.
3: What do you think it is? It's so slow.
0: 40.
3: 25 kilometres per hour.
0: 25?
3: Yes, the average one-way commute time is 43 minutes.
0: 25 kilometres an hour is our average speed. I go fast on a Lime bike.
3: Yeah, you do.
0: Far out.
3: I know.
0: See, that's why, because, I mean, our producers are average drivers. They've been, don't look at me like that. Producer CJ, how many car accidents have you been in?
4: I'm currently three.
0: Currently
4: and
0: three.
4: Counting.
0: Okay.
3: And you would call them pranks.
0: Yes.
3: You know, if you say that it's a little prank.
0: Sophie, how are you going? You're driving.
4: Even got a speeding ticket.
0: You haven't even got a speeding ticket. That's because you drive 20 kilometres an hour. That's why.
4: It's true.
0: Yeah. And she leaves the car in the wrong spot.
3: She's part of the stat.
0: So, okay.
3: She's making everyone stressed in Sydney.
0: So that's it. Yeah. Slow drivers are worse than fast drivers.
3: Okay, wait. Can you just confirm this for me? Because someone told me that
0: you can be fined.
3: If you're driving 20 kilometres under the speed limit, let's say it's an 80 zone and you're doing 60, can you be fined for
0: that? Yes, you can be.
3: Because you're like a nuisance on the road.
0: Yeah. No, it's
3: like the flow of traffic.
0: No, but it's also dangerous.
3: Yes.
0: It's dangerous because if everyone else is going the speed limit and this one car's going super slow, it actually makes it's a danger.
3: Okay, so that's not an old wives thing. That's like you genuinely.
0: No, but they're the ones who are doing it, old wives.
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7: 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In Cabramatta, a two-car crash, Cumberland Highway, Hughes Street, southbound. Seaforth, Manly Road, Battle Boulevard. Watch out for a breakdown northbound. Traffic is starting to build for Stratfield Centenary Drive on the Hume Highway. 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
0: Yes, it certainly is, and we're the only station with $50,000 to give away. If you want that cash money, listen very carefully, Sydney. You jump on the phones right now. You call 13 10 60 because we have five very easy questions in 30 seconds. 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
2: 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The answer to question five is Lady Gaga.
0: There you go. M's giving you one of the answers. 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I cannot make this clearer to you, Sydney, right now. 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

0: 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You got Nathan Ever, 26 minutes past 6, tops of 19 this morning in Parramatta, 22 in the city. Guys, let's do this.
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2: Question. Do you know?
1: Nathan Emma's
3: 50K.
1: Pub
4: quiz, hot shot.
0: Oh, you know how this works. We give you two chances every morning to win $50,000. It is five questions. It is 30 seconds. And Rod from Richmond. I love an alliteratory name, mate. And I love Rich Rod from Richmond. How about that? If we give you 50K, Rod. Interested?
5: Oh, very.
0: Very, yeah.
6: Nice one. Rod, I love that we've got a note here that you're going to spend the 50K on a motorbike and tattoos.
5: Indeed, I am.
0: How many tats have you got already, Rod?
5: I've got a full sleeve, a chest tattoo, ribs.
0: How
5: cool. I want to get me back done.
0: I love. Well, you got a fave? What do you got on the ribs, brother?
5: It's just a thing for me and my wife. So,
0: I love that. And are you riding around on a two wheeler at the moment? You got a motorbike, or you want an upgrade?
5: No, I sold it when I had my first kid, so it's time to get back on it.
0: Yes,
6: nice.
0: My dad's exactly the same, mate. He just wants a motorbike at the moment. My mum's like, no, Michael.
6: Nice. I don't want you to die.
0: Michael, no
6: motorbike. Too dangerous.
0: Absolutely not. Okay, Rod, you know how this works. Five questions, 30 seconds. Timer starts at the end of the first question. You can pass, come back. If you don't know an answer, we have to take your first answer. Rod, are you ready to play for 50K?
5: Well, let's do it.
0: Good luck to you, son. Let's do this.
6: What is the hottest season of the year?
5: Summer.
6: Which singer is famous for the song Genie in a Bottle?
5: Christina Aguilera.
6: Marshall Mathers is the birth name of which Grammy-winning US rapper?
5: Eminem.
6: How many hours are there in one day?
5: 24.
6: Which singer played Ali in A Star
5: Lady
6: is
5: Gaga.
6: Yes! With so much time to spare.
0: Mate, well done. 12 seconds left on the clock. Mm. You didn't even take a breath there, Rod. Well done, bro.
5: Oh, that's it.
0: Mate, you're
5: a bloody legend.
0: Let me tell you, that motorbike, those tattoos. Woo-hoo.
6: You're one step closer, Rod.
0: Your wife's
5: going
0: to
5: get on.
0: Your wife and your kids can get excited, Rod, because Dad's going to be on a motorbike with a back tat. Good on you, Rod. That is how easy it is. Thanks for playing, brother. And you could be like Rod. You could win this $50,000. Another chance. 8 a.m. this morning. You keep it right here. We're the home of cash because Battle of the Sexes returns $250 cash, 7 a.m. Also, we are the only place in town with Olivia Dean tickets to give away.
6: Yeah. No one else can get their hands on them, but we did for you, Sydney.
0: Sold out. Thousands of people tried to get extra tickets when they did a re-release. Thousands missed out. We'll have no fear. You keep it on Today FM. You can win those tickets.
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9: 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Over in Cabramatta, a two-car crash southbound Cumberland Highway, Hugh Street. Traffic is bunching up for the M5 city-bound Casola this morning. Near the Hume Highway coming up towards the Meccano set at Woodville Road in Lansdowne. Very busy both ways. 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
19: Morning, I'm Michaela Savage. Events across the country today will mark the third anniversary of Hamas's attacks on Israel, in which more than 1,200 people were killed. Premier Chris Minns has asked MPs not to attend pro-Palestine vigils on today across the state, including one taking place at Town Hall. The 20-year-old constable killed in a police car crash in Redfern last month is being remembered today. Friends and family will attend Mia Lay's funeral at St Andrew's Cathedral this afternoon. There will be a police march after the service. Briefly, racegoers headed to the Bathurst 1000 are being urged to allow plenty of travel time. Delays are expected with the ongoing Great Western Highway closure at Victoria Pass. And Oz Post has revealed last sending dates if you want to make sure your deliveries arrive in time for Christmas. Parcels should be sent off by December 21st if they're headed interstate, or by the 22nd for same-state deliveries, with express parcels needing to be sent by the 23rd.
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19: Today's weather forecast, partly cloudy for Penrith, heading for a top of 21 degrees, a possible shower for the city, a top of 19, and your shot at an easy $500 cash with Nathan Emma's Battle of the Sexes. 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
23: Macklemore's Free Palestine tour has sold out instantly. It's a three-show tour that's happening in Dublin, London, and Paris this month. And this comes after he was dropped from Ed Sheeran's tour for speaking out against Israel.
24: So, you've got to pay to go to the concert, and then the money
23: goes towards
24: Palestine.
23: Yes.
24: Okay, got you. Yeah. Sorry, I was confused when you said Free Palestine Tour.
23: Oh, yes, like, I know. It's called the Free Palestine Tour.
24: But you've got to pay for it, and
23: the proceeds go directly to Palestine.
24: That's what I thought
23: Palestine.
24: You meant. Okay. Yeah.
23: Yes. Yeah. There's been a lot of fallout from that.
24: It's been huge, and there's been a lot of commentary as well.
23: A lot of support from Macklemore. A lot of people falling off
24: Ed Sheeran. Yeah, there was a lot of swell over the last couple of weeks when we've been off about that. A lot of chatter online, a lot of chatter about the contracts that Ed had entered into with the people who'd own these stadiums and their connections to Israel. But then the blowback of if Ed didn't do something, like people didn't know the nitty-gritty of those conversations.
23: Yeah.
24: I think, you know,
23: a lot of podcast deep dives went really far back into his history.
24: It's very difficult to make in-depth decisions and commentary on things like this when you don't know the weeds of the agreement that's happened.
23: Totally. And finally, Kylie Jenner is starring in a TV series. She's a serious actress now.
24: Okay.
23: It's a thriller called Bachelorette Weekend. It's going to be on Hulu, where she plays a bride who gets murdered in the pool during her hen's party, and her closest girlfriends all become suspects.
24: Okay. Has she done...
23: I love this. It really is giving all's fair.
24: Has she done acting before? Has she done any acting?
23: She's been in a few music videos. I think she was in like a Party Next Door
24: music video.
23: She was in the Charlie XCX movie, The Moment. She was in that.
24: She's done acting. She's been in a few music videos. Great. Give her an Oscar.
22: And that is what's trending now with Emma Chow.
24: Oh, Academy Award. Hello. Jeez. I know Kim's doing it. I mean, they just...
23: I love All's Fair. I think when you lean into a tacky show, it's a guilty pleasure.
24: Yeah, you love a bit of tack. You love that. That's that Kim Kardashian show?
23: Yeah.
24: Yeah, I've never watched it.
23: But then I also love The Gentleman and Succession. Like, it's...
24: Great shows.
23: Yeah.
24: So you can do both, mate.
23: Of course. I can be lowbrow.
24: Oh, you can certainly be lowbrow. I've heard that before. TLC keeps us going. 104.1 Today FM. Nathan Emma. Happy Wednesday. Good morning.

0: 104.1 Today FM. 18 minutes to 9. 18 minutes to 9. 18 minutes to 7, rather. Jesus. Hasn't the day gone fast?
1: Everyone a heart attack. Sun's just coming up, but it's almost 9 o'clock.
0: We've done reverse daylight savings. What?
1: I had something happen to me over the
0: changing.
1: Break.
0: Is your body changing?
1: No. It's not.
0: Taking
1: it hasn't changed
0: tablets.
1: Since I was like 10.
0: Yeah. And even then.
1: Even then. I mean, maybe at a stretch 12. Nothing really changed after that. My height's the same. My boobs are the same. Everything's the same.
0: Hey, you're wonderful, mate. And you'll get that growth spurt soon.
1: No, I found myself in a circumstance where I was like, I don't belong here. I felt very uncomfortable.
0: Oh, you felt on the outs.
1: Yeah, but I wasn't on the outs on my own. So I went out to dinner with some girlfriends. So it was me and my two girlfriends. They're a little younger than me, but definitely still in their like mid to late 30s.
0: Okay.
1: So we have dinner. We get some Vietnamese. Great. There's a Yochi 500 meters down the road. And you know that we're going to be going to Yochi after, because it was a late dinner as well.
0: Me and my wife obsessed with Yochi.
1: Yeah.
0: It's her birthday this weekend. You better believe we're doing a Saturday, Sunday Yochi.
1: Yeah. Oh, both days.
0: Oh, share the chew, baby. Share the chew.
1: Yeah. Mm. So we get to Yochi. We're so excited. We go in there. We pack everything on. But the thing is, as we're walking to the counter, because we're like, we make the beeline for the Yochi. We go straight
0: to it.
1: Yeah,
0: you're locked
1: in. You don't pay attention to anyone else in the room.
0: No.
1: But when you're standing waiting for the toppings, you're kind of looking around at the people in Yochi.
0: Observing, doing some watching, yeah? Oh, no. Who's in there?
1: We were, by far, the oldest people in Yochi, I reckon at least by 20 years. Everyone in there was a teenager. Because you know they're hanging out at Yochi now. They're not going clubbing and
0: stuff. Yeah, it's where they hang.
1: They're hanging out there.
0: They hang at the Yochi.
1: And I was like, I did not even need to finish the sentence. They finished it for me. I go, hey, guys, we're not. They're like, we're not staying. We're leaving. We're doing a Yochi walk. Mm. We are not doing a Yochi sit in the shop because everyone just graduated from high school.
0: Well, in your defense, did you get to go to the front of the line just because you're a little bit older?
1: I was wearing a tracksuit too, so it made me look so young.
0: And that one of the kids would have turned around and gone, oh, this will be real. It's nice and soft for your dentures.
1: I felt so out of place that I was like, they were looking at me and I was like, are they looking at me because I feel, because I look young or because I look old?
0: No.
1: I don't know.
0: They're looking at you going, what time, because you would have had dinner at what, 4:30 p.m?
1: No, I had a late dinner. This is the thing. I think it was like 10 o'clock.
0: 10?
1: It was a late Yochi.
0: 10 o'clock.
1: That's what I'm saying.
0: They're probably looking around trying to find where your carer was.
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5: 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Cabramatta, Toogard Crash, Cumberland Highway, Hugh Street, southbound. Bankstown, Canterbury Road, Chapel Road lights are flashing yellow. Slow going along the M4 Citybound Eastern Creek. 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

0: More of it, 104.1 Today FM. You got Nathan, Emma. Thanks to our good friends at Chobani Natural Greek Yogurt, Emma Chow. If you're going to choose a yogurt, you bloody choose Chobani. Do yourself a favour.
1: Yeah.
0: Because these guys, naturally authentic, strained, just milk and cultures, guys. This is what we want from your yogurt. Natural.
1: The natural where you don't have to add the powder.
0: Mm-hmm.
1: Really, like, if you can avoid adding the powder, it's 13 grams of natural protein.
0: Oh, it is so good. Chobani believes that yogurt should be simple. As Em said, 13 grams quality natural protein. And this is the best bit, right? So breakfast, we're always on the run. Everything's so busy. You spoke about this morning, Em, that Sydney traffic is the most frustrating, the most stressful time.
1: Yep, Average speed of 25 kilometres
0: an hour. Which is wild. So make breakfast simple. And Chobani Natural Greek Yogurt does exactly that. Breakfast, one of the most important meals of the day, and for good reason. So let Chobani help you do it. Start your day the simple way with Chobani Natural Greek Yogurt. All right, let's give away some cash money, shall we?

0: they're crawling their way back.
1: The boys are crawling their way back. We've been off for 2 weeks and it was good to get a victory yesterday.
0: Mm. The girls are still on 31. The boys are currently on 23.
1: It's very simple and it's a guaranteed $250 cash. If you want that money right now, you call 131060. It is three easy questions. First to two wins the cash. We need a lady for Em's ladies. We need a bloke for Nace blokes. Battle of the sexes on Today FM is next. 131060, win the money.
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5: 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Bankstown, Canterbury Road, Chapel Road, lights are flashing yellow this morning. Liberty Grove, Homebush Bay Drive, bunching up before the Ride Bridge. The M4 delayed citybound at Homebush Bay Drive. The unpaid toll process has changed. 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
6: Hey, I'm Michaela Savage. People are gathered at Bondi Pavilion this morning on the third anniversary of the Hamas October 7 attacks on Israel, which resulted in more than 1,200 people killed. While the Premier has called pro-Palestine vigils planned for tonight, including one at Town Hall, heartless, and he's urged MPs not to attend. A young constable is being farewelled today with a funeral service at St Andrew's Cathedral. 20-year-old Mia Lay had been serving with the New South Wales Police Force for 16 months before she was killed in a crash at Redfern. Briefly, a 17-year-old boy has tragically died suffering critical injuries after falling from a building in Surry Hills. Police are investigating if it's a case of misadventure. And a healthcare boost from the state government announcing a $7.2 million pilot program looking to help more elderly patients avoid long hospital stays. It comes as stakeholders prepare to meet in Parramatta today for the New South Wales Preventative Health Summit. Today's weather forecast, a top of 20 degrees for Mount Druitt and looking cloudy. The chance of some showers in the city and getting to 19. And from 9 this morning, we play the most ad-free hours in Sydney from TLC to Taylor. 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

0: That's right, Sydney. It is the game that we made famous here at Today FM. It is called Battle of the Sexes. We play it every morning. A guaranteed $250 cash will be won. It is the ladies v. the blokes. First of two wins it. Joe from Hurlston Park. Good morning, Joe. How are you?
1: I'm all right. Nathan, what's happening with the boys?
0: Well, mate, let me tell you, we're on a bit of a roll because since we've been back, we've had one from one victory. The boys did it yesterday, Joe. Can you keep the dynasty growing? We're closing
1: the
0: gap.
1: Get the dynasty going today.
0: Yes, the dynasty,
2: Not
0: Joe.
2: If Steph from Northbridge has anything to do with it. Hey, Steph, you ready to win?
3: Yes, let's go, girl.
2: Let's go, girl.
0: Steph, are you nervous? Because the boys are on the moment. We had a good victory yesterday. Joe's feeling hot. Steph, are you nervous? Are you nervous or are you thinking you're hot? The girls are hotter?
3: Listen, I'm focused. I'm ready. Let's do this.
2: Okay.
0: Okay. All right, here we go. Guys, names are your buzzers. Round one, good luck, but mainly good luck to Joe. Let's do this. $250.
2: What flower is traditionally given on Valentine's Day?
1: Joe. Valentine's Day is roses.
0: Yeah.
2: Good job. Yeah. You're off to a good start, Joe.
0: See, this we needed a two-week reset, and then the boys, we jumped in some cold water, we shook it off, and we're like, you know what? We're going to come out for a big second half, like the Roosters in the grand final. Okay. So, Joe, you get this, you win it, $250. Steph, you need it to stay in it, okay?
3: Okay, yeah.
0: Okay, round two. Good luck, guys.
2: In what decade did Thriller by Michael Jackson release? Steph.
3: 1980s.
2: Yes, in the 80s. Well
0: done. Okay, guys. We're locked, much like yesterday.
2: Mm-hmm.
0: We are locked. Next point takes the 250 and, more importantly, adds a score to the tally for the boys or for the girls. Names your buzzers. Joe, you ready for this?
1: Let's go.
0: Steph, you ready?
3: Yep,
0: ready. Good luck. Round three. Here we go.
2: Which artist released the song Jolene?
1: Joe. Sorry, what was the song?
0: Can't.
2: Steph, what's the answer?
0: Can't repeat it.
3: Dolly Parton.
2: Correct. Joe, you can't jump in before I finish the question and then ask me to repeat the question.
0: Joe, I'm going to say I loved you. I loved your tactic, Joe. It was a good tactic.
2: It was
0: from
2: a good
0: you.
2: Tactic.
0: It was a good tactic, but as soon as he said, what was it again? I was like, oh, no.
1: Yeah, I said it exactly on the...
2: That's all good, Joe.
0: Joe, it was the right tactic to go because Steph was lightning quick. And Steph, well done.
2: $250 for you.
0: $250, Steph, well done.
3: Amazing. Thank you.
0: Congratulations. Joe, you fought well, brother. You tried to hang in there, but unfortunately, the tally goes back on for the girls.
1: Sorry, mate.
0: No, mate, don't apologise to me. Apologise to mankind. Good on you, Joe. Good on you, Steph. Hey, more chances tomorrow. 250 cash. Guaranteed to be won. Up next, something a mum won't let her 13-year-old kid do.
2: I can relate so hard to this.
0: Oh, there are so many things you are still not allowed to do. We'll find out what it is after this. Today FM, good morning.

0: Bestie and Olivia Dean.
1: Hi, I'm Olivia Dean.
0: Want in?
2: Yes, thank you.
0: We've got the money, can't buy tickets.
2: Oh my God, yay.
0: Your chance to win happens soon.
2: Thank you so much.
0: Today FM.

0: at AFM. You got Nathan Emma at 12 minutes past 7. Tops at 21 in Rouse Hill, 20 degrees in Parramatta, weather station with Olivia Dean tickets. She's in the country at the moment, wrapping up her leg in Melbourne. She'll be in Sydney in a matter of days. And if you want sold out, money can't buy tickets, you've got to keep it with us, with Nathan Emma on Today FM to win it. I'll tell you very soon how you can get them from us, Emma Chow.
1: I saw a story floating around this week and I feel so, younger Emma feels so seen by this.
0: Okay.
1: Because, to put it lightly, I was very sheltered as a child.
0: I've heard this
1: many
0: times.
1: Quite a strict household.
0: So many stories I've heard from your household, which feel like they should be a TV show.
1: Yeah. Yeah. So a 13-year-old Aussie girl named Kaylee was invited to go to the movies with her friends.
0: Very nice.
1: Okay. Except the only way that she could go is if mum also came to the movies.
0: Well, as in sit in the cinema?
1: Yeah.
0: No.
1: Mum said, you can go, but I'm going with you and your friends.
0: Like in the same row or a couple of rows back?
1: Well, I don't know exactly where the seat would be, but even in the cinema, embarrassing.
0: Oh.
1: Right?
0: Oh, dear.
2: So
0: friends of mine had parents like this.
1: Yeah. So the friends, Kaylee's friends, were not thrilled about having a parent tag along because the whole point is for them to go alone and, you know, assert their independence a little bit.
0: Of course.
1: Texts ended up online. The thread was on there where a lot of people accused the mum of being a helicopter parent and said that 13 is old enough for them to be going to the movies on their own.
0: Especially it is a PG-13 movie, which means you can actually go and see it without an adult.
1: My parents didn't go this far. Like, if
0: They were pretty close.
1: Look, I'm going to rattle off a few things that made me a real loser back in the day. I was allowed to go to the local Westfield, but mum and dad had to be within the vicinity. So they'd be having like their cappuccino and a muffin at muffin break.
0: Oh, nice.
1: While we were just perusing the shops and like hanging
0: out. I mean,
1: when I
0: first started going to Miranda Fair, mum didn't like me hanging. She used to call it hanging.
1: Yeah, because boys hang. Yeah, girls don't hang.
0: Used to hang out in front of Montezuma's. Share a cigarette.
1: What a badass. Yeah. But there were certain things that I had to do growing up. And I want to take your calls, 131060. What were you not allowed to do that everyone else was allowed to do?
0: Yeah.
1: I couldn't shave my armpits until I was 13.
0: Oh, no.
1: So I remember the specific red sleeveless top that I would wear to Chinese school. Oh, I'm just making it sound
0: worse. Of course, you also went to Chinese school. And you went to, didn't you go
1: and
0: to
1: I
0: math?
1: Had like little armpit hairs that I know, but there was always a razor in my mum in the shower.
0: Not little creepy crawlies.
1: Yeah, just little
0: coming
1: creepy
0: out.
1: Crawlies. Why didn't I just shave them off?
0: Not little
1: I know.
0: Spider's legs coming out.
1: And I bring
0: out.
1: It up to mum all the time. And she's like, I don't remember that. And I was like, you scarred me forever.
0: Did your friends start pulling, like, were you trying to pull them out? Like on the train or
1: plucking,
0: something?
1: No.
0: Not plucking.
1: No.
0: We had to do something.
1: I also was made to wear a
0: Bushman.
1: Flap hat, like a Legionnaire's hat that was lycra out of tie underneath
0: Christ.
1: It. And
0: Emma.
1: A rashy until I was
0: Emma.
1: Like 13. And I had to wear a raincoat to school. I was never allowed an umbrella because they'll just blow inside out and they don't keep you dry. Yeah, the whole bottom half will get wet, Emma.
0: So
1: until I was, wait for it, 14.
0: So you would go to school, Legionnaire's hat, raincoat, hairy armpits. God help you.
1: I was not allowed to shave my armpits, have an umbrella, or just wear a bikini until I was 13.
0: And this is why you lost your virginity at 38, mate.
1: This is why I have multiple tattoos, had a mad drinking and smoking face.
0: That's
1: like,
0: why
1: you know, I did.
0: That's why you've acted out now and you've got a pixie cut.
1: Yes.
0: You know, imagine if you wanted a pixie cut.
1: I went
0: cut
1: crazy.
0: At that age. You are.
1: That's why I have a dragon's piercing and a nose ring.
0: So yours is a bit different to me. I just wasn't allowed to watch King of the Hill.
1: Really?
0: That wasn't it.
1: That was the one thing you weren't allowed to do?
0: No, my parents are super chill. I wasn't allowed to watch King of the Hill. How about
1: why?
0: What
1: King
0: about
1: of
0: this?
1: The Hill?
0: On yeah, I don't.
1: That's
0: I think
1: a random show to not be allowed to.
0: There
1: watch.
0: Was an episode where Hank in King of the Hill was constipated and he was in the bathroom and everyone was cheering him on and his glasses fell into the bowl and everyone thought he'd done a poo and my mum walked past and was like, "You're not watching this show again. This is awful." So and then I wasn't allowed to watch King of the Hill again. But how about this? One of my friends wasn't allowed to go to schoolies without his parents being in the same suburb.
1: Oh,
0: and they flew
1: no.
0: up
1: oh,
0: and they
1: no.
0: stayed two suburbs away.
1: No.
0: Mm-hmm.
1: And does he still get paid out for that to this day?
0: Oh, 100%. Yeah. Absolutely. Yeah. 100%.
1: That's why your school friends, if you're still friends with them now, that's like they knew you when you were the most loserest version of yourself.
0: 13-10-60. What weren't you allowed to do that everybody else was? Jump on the phones as a kid. Maybe you're a parent. Maybe you're a bit of a helicopter parent. You don't let your kids do something. If you give us a call, we've got these movie passes to give away. You go and see The Social Reckoning, Shaun the Sheep. You want to score yourself a double pass to the movies. 13-10-60. What weren't you allowed to do that everyone else was? If you give us a call, movie tickets, and also Em's giving away raincoats for all the adults out there as well.
1: And fly pads.
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5: 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Banks Meadow, Foreshore Road, Botany Road, truck breakdown eastbound. Slow moving along the M7 M2 merge Bella Vista. 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

0: FM. You've got Nathan Emma, 26 minutes past 7 for your Wednesday, just before 8 a.m. We're going to get you to act your age. It's where we make all the different generations of Sydney get it on. That doesn't sound right. Fight with each other.
1: Right now, though, 13, 10, 60, what weren't you allowed to do that everyone else was allowed to do?
0: Yeah.
1: This comes from a story of a 13-year-old Aussie girl who was invited by her friends to the movies, and mum said, you can go as long as I go with you.
0: I just remember.
1: So mum tagging along with the gal group. So embarrassing.
0: I just remembered another thing I wasn't allowed to do. Because remember I told you, there weren't many things I wasn't allowed to do. One of them, I wasn't allowed to watch King of the Hill because mum didn't like it. I went to Fiji one year with a couple of different families.
1: Okay.
0: And I wasn't allowed to get my hair braided. Wasn't allowed to.
1: That's weird.
0: Because my hair was too short. And, Dad said the braids would fall out. And I said, can they at least try?
1: Your dad saved you from embarrassment,
0: yeah,
1: actually.
0: And they ended up doing one little one on the very top. I jumped in the pool, came straight out. So.
1: I famously was not allowed to do a lot of things.
0: Yeah.
1: I wasn't allowed to have a boyfriend until I was out of school. I wasn't allowed to shave my armpits till I was 13.
0: Yeah, you're
1: hairy. That one is like until my dying day, my last breath, I'll be like, Mom, never let me shave my armpits.
0: Luckily, you weren't overly hairy, though. It's not like you had the big...
1: No, I'm half Asian.
0: You didn't have the big Asian hair.
1: No, I don't have the whiskers. At 13 years old.
0: Selling bok choy at Paddy's Market. Shondell from Blackett. Good morning, Shondell. How are you?
2: Good morning, guys.
0: What weren't you allowed to do that everybody else was?
2: So not me, but my kids. They definitely weren't allowed to watch Simpsons or have a video game when they were younger. And they're not that old. They're only in their 20s.
0: Hang on. No
1: video games?
0: No video games at all.
2: No, I hated them. I still do. My husband's a mad gamer. I married a man who loves gaming.
0: Right.
2: And I despise it.
1: Okay.
2: I just hate it.
0: So hang on. So when your husband was playing games, what, the kids weren't allowed to watch or weren't allowed to participate at all?
2: Oh, we never had a gaming system at home. Never.
1: But yeah, just, okay.
0: So you banned your kids and your husband from playing games.
2: You know, there's real life out there, guys. It's not, not all on a computer.
0: No, that's true.
1: No, that's true. You did them a favour, Shondell, but they wouldn't have believed at the time.
0: That's so true.
1: No Simpsons and no video games.
0: That's
1: Those
0: so
1: poor
0: true.
1: Kids would have been so out of the loop, they wouldn't know what Super Mario
0: that's
1: is.
0: That's what you should have said. There's real life out there. We'd prefer you to do GTA in real life than... Good on you, Shondell. Steph from Kingsgrove. Hi, Steph.
3: Hi, good morning, guys.
0: Good morning. What weren't you allowed to do that everybody else was?
3: Well, I mean, I was very much like Emma, and there were so many things that I wasn't allowed to do. But one of them that really stuck out was I wasn't allowed to go into the city until I was in year 11 and 12.
1: What?
3: And that was because I had to do hospitality work placement, and I had to go into the city. And then I wasn't allowed to go into the city unless it was for a school-related thing.
1: Okay, so when could you go to the city, like, by yourself?
3: Like, after I was 18.
0: Oh, my... So
1: wow.
0: So we're not talking about clubbing. We're just talking about if you wanted to go to Meijer on Pitt Street or something.
3: Yeah. Yeah, like, if I just wanted to go shopping or, like, just want to go hang out in the city, was not allowed.
1: Okay. Did your parents think, like, something really bad was going to happen in the CBD?
0: In the city.
3: I have no idea, but I do vividly remember when I was going for my hospitality work placement, my mum came on the train with me, with my friend who I was doing work placement with.
1: Oh, Steph.
0: So when your friends all went into the city...
1: This is making me feel so much
0: What did you have to do? Did you have to stay at home when your friends went in?
3: Yeah. Jeez. Yes, otherwise I'd have to have someone with me. Like, they would come to the shopping centres with me. I wasn't allowed to do anything. I wasn't even allowed to stay over at my boyfriend's house when I was 21.
1: Oh, that doesn't shock me, because you weren't allowed to go to the city by yourself until you're like 18.
0: Where did you grow up? Did you grow up in Kingsgrove?
3: Yeah.
0: So
3: yeah.
0: Kingsgrove's not that far from the city. Were you allowed to go to Hurstville?
3: If a parent stayed at the shopping centre with me.
1: Yeah, no, I get you, Steph.
3: I have to stay there.
1: Yeah, this is the plight of very sheltered children.
0: Yeah.
1: You must understand.
0: We're always like...
3: It was a hard life.
1: Do you know what's weird, Steph? I had all these rules, as you just heard, right? But I was allowed to go to movie marathons.
3: Oh, no, no, no.
1: By myself.
3: I wasn't allowed to walk. I lived around the corner from my school.
1: Yeah.
3: I wasn't allowed to walk home by myself until I was in year 9 or year 10.
0: This is so wild to me. Maybe it was a subtle and shy thing.
1: But you're also a boy.
0: But
1: you're
0: my
1: a boy.
0: My dad caught me having a beer when I was 14 once. You know what he said?
1: What?
0: That needs an opener. I'll get you one.
1: Oh, my God.
0: Good on you, Steph. Thank you. Beck from Hurstville. Hi, Beck.
4: Good morning.
0: What weren't you allowed to do that everybody else was?
4: I wasn't allowed to watch any kissing in TV or movies until I was 18.
1: Until you were 18?
4: Yeah, I had to shield my eyes every single time a scene came on.
1: What about like a Disney movie at the end of Beauty and the Beast, right? Belle and the Prince, they kiss.
0: Okay,
1: it's a whole thing. There's fireworks and everything. You couldn't watch that?
4: No.
0: What about Lady and the Tramp? They're dogs and it's spaghetti. Were you allowed to watch that scene?
4: Oh, that was okay, but...
0: That was fine.
1: Because that were dogs.
0: And bestiality, apparently.
1: Oh, God, no, that's not... No, it's not.
0: What's bestiality?
1: You know that it's like... No, well, I'm not
0: going
1: to...
0: Turns out you weren't sheltered from everything, were you?
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8: 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Two-car smash affecting northbound traffic. East Lake, Southern Cross Drive into the ED. Moore Park is heavy. And Drummond Victoria Road slow both ways. 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
23: Morning, I'm Michaela Savage. The Prime Minister has released a statement on the third anniversary of the October 7 attacks. Anthony Albanese saying, "We remember the 1,200 people who were taken from the world." Hundreds of people, including the Israeli ambassador to Australia, have gathered in Bondi this morning. This attendee speaking to Seven.
24: It's very important to be here this morning, remembering our beautiful people on that day.
23: Well, the Premier has condemned pro-Palestine events taking place today, urging MPs not to attend. A 17-year-old boy has died suffering critical injuries falling from a building in Surry Hills last night. Police are looking into whether it's a case of misadventure. And the state government is investing more than $7 million in an early intervention allied health pilot aimed at helping older patients recover safely at home. It's set to launch next year. The pilot comes as more elderly people face delays waiting for aged care placements in public hospitals. Up to 330 seniors per year are expected to benefit.
7: Rain, hail or shine, get 25% off tyres at My Car Tyre and Auto. 5th to 17th October. Don't miss out. T's and C's.
23: Today's weather forecast, partly cloudy for Penrith, a top of 21 degrees, possible showers in the city getting to 19. And Nathan Emma's $50,000 pub quiz is back this morning. 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
25: Rihanna has clapped back at EJ Johnson. And you're like, who's that person?
26: Who the hell's EJ Johnson?
25: They're a fashion commentator in the US, also a TV personality, whatever. Okay. Anyway, they did a video after the Dior show in Paris, because it's Paris Fashion Week at the moment. And they threw some shade at Riri. Have a listen.
27: The show itself was beautiful. It did start an hour late because Rihanna was late, and, you know, like, we didn't care to wait for her, but the show was beautiful nonetheless.
26: Jeez, didn't miss.
25: I know.
26: The show was late because of Rihanna, and we didn't care to wait for her.
25: Yeah.
26: Wow.
25: So she clapped back in the most Rihanna way. So a pap caught EJ getting denied entry into a hotel in Paris.
26: Okay.
25: And that video got posted online, and she slid into the comments saying, damn. Isn't that so good? It's so petty, but it's so good.
26: So he wasn't allowed to get into a hotel.
25: And the video was posted online, and she saw it and was like, damn.
26: She should have replied with, maybe he was late for his booking or something.
25: And finally, Kylie Jenner's posted a video of her waking up her daughter Stormy in the most annoying way with a handheld PA.
26: Oh.
25: You know those ones that people have in the office
26: Kylie's
25: or at school?
26: Not the one that did that.
25: Rise and Shine.
26: Was that Kylie who did that?
25: Yeah, she slipped the Rise and Shine meme into the announcement. Have a listen.
28: Good morning, Stormy. Rise and Shine. It's a beautiful day. You're healthy, you're beautiful, you're smart, and we're going to come through the day. Get up.
26: How do you wake your kids up? Because Tino's a bit of a snoozer, isn't he? He loves to sleep in.
25: They wake up pretty much on 6 every day.
26: Okay, so you don't have to wake them up.
25: No, but my mum used to be brutal when us kids in high school wouldn't get up.
26: Because we used to wake up early as well, so I never had this.
25: So you never had your mum come in and be creative? So my mum used to come in and clap extremely loudly. So she'd just walk in and be like, get up!
26: Oh.
25: And she'd clap so loud in our face that, like, we couldn't ignore her and we had to get up, we'd be awake. Or if that didn't work, she'd come in with, like, a little water spray bottle.
26: Like a water gun.
25: And she'd spray us with water. She'd be like, get up.
26: She'd be like, oh, this is nice, I'm getting my morning moisture.
25: That was before skincare was a thing.
22: And that is what's trending now with Emma Chow.
26: She'd come in and she'd spray jasmine around the room.
25: Yeah, just to spritz, Mum. Just to wake me up. I love to be woken
26: and
25: by
26: and my left
25: spritz.
26: Side too, Mum, and my left side too. Hey, At Your Age is next, where we make the generations of Sydney fight each other. We'll do it after this. Today, Ben.

0: 104.1 today FM. Nathan, Emma for a Wednesday. Good morning. All right, Emma Chow, new article today has revealed that our friends, Gen Z, what have they done now? They are choosing pets over babies. They are more interested in having pets than kids.
1: As in they refuse to have kids and they'll just have a succession of dogs throughout their lives?
0: Yeah, at the moment they're like, pets are more worth it than having kids, is what Gen Z are saying. Sydney Gen Zs in particular have said pets are equally as important as kids. In fact, 1 in 20 saying pets more important than kids. Cost is the main thing. That's the main thing that they're putting this down to.
1: Saying, they do say that every human child is about $1 million in your lifetime.
0: Mm-hmm, and you got two of them, mate.
1: Mm.
0: You would have been loaded if it wasn't for them.
1: I know. Those damn kids.
0: They've said, you know, pets are much easier because with kids you've got housing, childcare, general cost of raising a child makes pets a much more manageable commitment.
1: Although I will say, I know people, and it depends on what dog breed that you choose. Like, they've spent upwards of $20,000 and $30,000 on surgeries just to make sure they feel comfortable.
0: Well, this is the thing. All the other generations are starting to get up in arms, particularly the baby boomers, Gen X and millennials, are saying to these Gen Zers, no, childbirth and having a kid is so much more important. You should be putting your energy into that. So we thought, because all the generations are fighting, let's do this. Yeah, and when we have a generational issue like this, we encourage people to act their age. How this works is we bring an issue brought up by one of the generations to see how all the other generations feel about it. Now, we are going to go to the phones, 131060, Sydney, whatever generation you are. You could be a Gen X, a Gen Z, a millennial, a boomer. Whatever. What are your thoughts on Gen Z choosing pets over babies? We're going to go to the phones, but first, we always like to start with a bit of a panel first, just to gauge the temperature.
1: Yeah.
0: So we do have a Gen Zer here. Maddie from Blacktown is a Gen Zer. Good morning, Maddie. Hello.
1: Hey, Mads.
2: Good morning.
0: Good morning. How old are you, Maddie?
2: I am 23.
0: 23, okay. Firmly in the Gen Z category. Now, Maddie, this argument now that Gen Zers are choosing pets over kids, are you in that boat? Is that you?
2: Oh, I am absolutely, like, choosing pets over kids. Why would I want to bring kids into this kind of world and economy, right?
0: Oh.
1: Okay, so it's a bit of, like, a socio-economic thing too.
0: Yeah, well, the interest rates have just gone up again. It's much easier to put, you know, dogs in the house.
1: Just get it a kennel.
0: So Maddie, do you have pets?
2: Yeah, I've got two Goldens, and they're my babies, and, like, I feel like, you know, when you've got kids, you lose 20 years of your life. I don't have time for that, to be honest.
1: Yeah, I think actually there is a thing with Gen Z is like, YOLO, like, I want to live my life for me,
0: favoring
1: not for
0: themselves.
1: Anyone else.
0: Which is interesting.
1: And that's fine. You can choose to live your life how you want to.
0: Maddie, your friendship group, the Gen Z is all around you. Are they all kind of in the same boat? Like, they don't want kids, they're just happy with pets and then living their life?
2: Yeah, absolutely. They're all aboard.
1: I feel like I have to ask the question. Maddie, if you go through your whole lifetime of, like, not having kids, you're going to have these pets and then they're going to die and then you're going to have to get new ones and then they're going to die. You know what I mean?
0: That's a new adventure.
2: Yeah.
1: A new adventure.
2: Yeah.
0: It's a new adventure every time. You know
1: but
0: what I
1: mean? You're constantly going through heartbreak.
0: Yeah, but just make it look like the last one. You know what I mean? Goldfish all look the same.
1: They do.
0: Yeah, that's true.
2: This is true. It's just hard, isn't it, though? It's a hard world we live
0: it's
2: in.
0: It's a hard world.
2: It's a scary time.
0: Mm. All right. Well, look, we want to hear it from another generation. Now, Pat is a baby boomer. Pat from South Windsor. Good morning, Pat. Hello.
3: Good morning. How are we today?
0: We're very good. Pat, what do you think about Gen Z not wanting kids and favouring pets over kids?
3: Well, I love my animals too, but I have four children, and I think that if you don't have children, as you get older, the dogs and cats, they all die, as you said, and family, you know, you've got to keep growing that family, so families, that's what I'm all about.
0: So, Pat, what would you say to Maddie? Because Maddie said she doesn't want kids, she's happy with the dogs, like a lot of the Gen Zers. Maddie can hear you. Pat, what would you say to her as a boomer with four beautiful kids?
3: Well, yeah. You're only young, so, yeah, live your life, have fun and everything else, but you will be lonely as you get older and you have to have children to take care of you.
0: Maddie?
1: Oh, it's true, because the kids, when they're adults, end up taking care. Like, the roles reverse, really.
0: Maddie, what do you think about that? Your golden retriever doesn't have, you know,
1: can't change your nappy, Maddie.
0: Funds in the bank for you to put you into a home. What do you think, Maddie?
2: Well, you know what? That's actually a really fair point, and I might have to go back to the drawing board. But for now, I'm happy.
0: Back to the drawing board. On her mood board, she's got a stick figure of a baby and a dog. Okay, Pat, Maddie, thank you very much. Sydney, this is where we opened up to you, and we encourage you to act your age right now. Jump on the phones. Whatever generation you are, what are your thoughts on Gen Z choosing pets over kids? Not wanting kids, they just want
1: forever.
0: Pets.
1: Pets forever. For their whole life.
0: This is forever.
1: No kids.
0: Do you agree? Do you disagree? Any generation, if you jump on the phones right now, we'll reward you as well. What have we got? We've got some Sydney Kings tickets to give away. We've got these family passes to give away to the Sydney Kings. We've got some movie tickets as well. You want those? 131060. Sydney, we need you to act your age right now. Whatever generation you are, 131060, what are your thoughts about Gen Z not wanting kids, they just have pets? We'll reward you with these passes. We'll do it after this. 131060.
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7: 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Big delays coming over the Anzac Bridge. A breakdown sitting citybound right before Pyrmont Bridge Road, delaying traffic back through the City West Link. Also slow, Drummond Victoria Road, both ways, Lyons Road. West Pennadills, breakdown Pennadills Road. 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

0: at AFM. You've got Nathan, Emma. From tomorrow, Olivia Dean tickets up for grabs. We are the only station with all the Olivia Dean tickets you need. You keep it with us, Nathan Emmer, on 104.1 today FM. But right now, we are getting you to just act your age. Yeah, act your age is when we have a generational issue arise, Evan Chan. We encourage people to act your age. We get all the other generations of Sydney to weigh in, get their perspective. Today, we're asking the question on 131060. What are your thoughts about Gen Z choosing pets over kids? Articles come out saying that the Gen Zs of Sydney have decided no kids. It's
1: like
0: going to be
1: ever.
0: Yeah, it's going to be all about pets for them. They're prioritising themselves. They're prioritising kind of cost of living situations, and pets are enough. I want to hear what the other generations think about this.
1: Yeah, especially the boomers. I feel like the boomers will be very like opinionated on this.
0: Well, you're a proud mama. You're a proud mama bear of two. FaceTimed the little monkeys this morning.
1: Yes. I don't like telling people what to do with their lives because I know people who are genuine fur parents and will be for life.
0: And
1: they're
0: it.
1: So happy and they travel. And there are perks of being quote-unquote selfish and doing what you... It's your life. You should be able to do what you want. Personally, I've been in that camp before. I've been like, oh, I think I'll just be like a cool auntie forever.
0: Is this when you were living in Japan and you had your fringe?
1: This is when I was with my ex-boyfriend who never wanted kids, who heavily influenced my life outlook. Mm. And then I met the right person. And I know it sounds annoying, but you meet the right person, you're like, oh, I always wanted kids.
0: So you change. You were on one side and you changed.
1: And I do. I love being a parent. It's extremely challenging, but very rewarding at the same time.
0: Chantel from Piemont. Welcome to the show, Chantel. Hello.
2: Hi, guys. How are we?
0: Very good. You're a millennial. Talk us through your thoughts on Gen Z not wanting kids and preferring pets.
2: Well, look, I was a similar sort of mentality. I was told very young that I wouldn't be able to have kids.
0: Okay.
2: So I definitely kind of spent majority of my life growing up thinking that that was going to be my life. And then similar to Emma, I met the right person and, you know, we tried and a couple of weeks later, there we go.
0: Oh, wow.
1: Yeah.
2: But I had the fur dog as well. I had the fur dog beforehand and I was like, he's my life. He's my world.
1: Okay.
2: Now I've got the baby as well. And look, I completely can... I feel like it's justified for people to not want to have a baby. Like, I spend nearly $400 a fortnight alone on daycare.
0: Wow.
2: And that's after government assistance.
0: That's crazy.
2: So, and that's one aspect of it. You've got nappies, you've got food, you've got entertainment, you've got everything on top of it, plus your life.
1: Yeah.
2: Like, you're not just funding your life, you're funding another person's on one salary.
0: I think what's interesting is that perspective shift, which is what you're talking about, Chantel, and Em, you had that as well. So just because Gen Z is saying this now, they can essentially, for lack of a better term, grow out of it.
1: Yeah, well, in 10 years' time, you'll be a very different person to who you are now,
0: of course.
1: That means that you want kids or not. Mm. But yeah, it's interesting that, like, Chantel thought that her life was so full already with the dog,
0: and then
1: she had the
0: shift.
1: Baby and was like, oh, okay.
0: What if there's a shift the other way? You have the kids and you go, oh, put it back.
1: You can't.
0: Can I take this back to the store?
1: You can't return
0: this one's
1: the baby.
0: Faulty. Erica from Barrow. Hi, Erica.
3: How are you?
0: Hi, good. Now, you are a Gen Xer. What are your thoughts here in Act Your Age about Gen Z preferring pets over kids and never wanting kids?
3: Look, I think it's silly to compare one to the other because the human race isn't going to continue if we decide we're only going to have animals, because once you're dead, your name doesn't get passed on.
1: Yeah.
3: Your family recipes don't get passed on. You're not reproducing a family. You're not educating anybody any new information. So how does technology evolve? How does anything continue to carry?
1: Interesting.
3: Everything comes to an end if you only have a pet and you decide no more reproduction.
1: Yeah, actually, they were talking about this on the news, that Australia is becoming an aging population. You know how they freak out? They're like, Australia's becoming an aging population.
0: Yeah, put the interest rates
3: like,
0: down.
3: Do we want to become extinct?
1: Yeah.
3: You know, like, that's going to happen if people say, we're not having kids. It ends with us.
1: Yeah, do something about Cozzy Lives and then people will keep reproducing.
0: Well, Erica, that's a good point, Em. What are your thoughts on that? Because, Erica, I agree with you. I think, where there is an opportunity to advance and continue evolving the human race, I think that's great. But what if it's untenable for people with how expensive everything is?
3: Look, I think it's a matter of a way of life. I, for one, have four kids. I

0: had to change my career. I decided to do family daycare so I could stay at home with my kids while I was raising them. So that eliminated the cost of having to put my kids into care while still supplying an income. There are many ways that you could do life without having to
1: tell you what they should do. The RBA, they should open a free childcare as well. If they're going to keep putting the interest rates up, just open up a creche.
0: Oh, for sure.
2: But I think they're like, it's because some people can change their lives the way that Erica has, right? And be like, I'll change careers. But there's a lot of...
1: It's not always possible.
2: It's not always possible. It's not always what the woman wants either, necessarily.
1: Jade from Zetland, round things out for us. Good morning, Jade.
3: Good morning. How are we?
1: Good. Now, Jade, you are a Gen Zer, so you are the the topic of discussion here. Gen Z is preferring pets over kids. What camp are you in here?
3: I'm with them. Like, I don't associate with my generation on a lot of things, but I do with this, mainly because having a child is so expensive. My fiance and I would love to have kids one day, but we can't afford to.
1: Yep.
3: Like, it's that simple.
1: Yep.
3: But also, not only that, this is not the world I want my kids to grow up in.
2: Yeah.
3: This world is very, it's very divisive. It's becoming very attack heavy, and it doesn't feel safe. If I were to have kids, like, this is not something that I agree with. It took me forever to be myself in an era where being yourself was considered somewhat okay.
1: Mm-hmm.
3: But now it's so demonized and so ridiculed to be yourself, to be, you know, if my kid was queer like I am, what difference does that make to me? But to the rest of the world, it's the worst thing ever.
2: Yeah.
3: At least at the moment. Yeah. So it's like, I don't want my kid to grow up that way.
2: That's does really that make point, you feel sad, Jade?
3: It does, because, you know, it took me 22 years to come out. And, again, this is in a world that was totally somewhat okay with it. Like, being gay and all of that, yeah, you were fine. Being trans, not so much. But now it's like, you can be trans, but be in the closet.
1: Yeah.
3: So it's telling me and my fiancé, we can't exist in this world without some form of...
1: judgment.
3: Like, bail.
2: So it's more a society thing for you.
3: More so, yeah, but, like, I just, if my kid were to come out as queer or they were to do anything that was outside of the, quote, norm, then it would break my heart because it's like, you're not allowed to be a kid. You can't be yourself. And I don't want that.
1: And I tell you who doesn't judge, Jade? Dogs. Golden retrievers.
2: No, nope, they come back every
3: Cats
2: time.
3: Mainly for me.
1: Put them in.
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7: 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West Pennadills are breakdown northbound Pennadills Road at Copeland Road. Slow going for traffic along Drummoyne, Victoria Road, citybound to Lyons Road. An earlier breakdown has cleared off for the Anzac Bridge, leaving inbound pressure back through the Harbour Bridge. 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
12: Morning, I'm Michaela Savage. Jewish communities are gathering around Australia to mark October 7. It's been 3 years since the Hamas attacks on Israel. More than 1,200 people were killed. While politicians and Jewish groups have condemned pro-Palestine vigils being held today, Executive Council of Australian Jewry co-CEO Alex Ribchin telling Seven he has no message for the organisers.
8: Frankly, no. You know, I was asked the same question on the first anniversary and the second anniversary, and I appealed to their sense of shame, their sense of reasonableness and dignity, and I realised they have none of those things.
12: The state government will spend more than $7 million on an early intervention allied health pilot to help older patients recover at home and avoid long stays in hospital. The funeral for Constable Mia Lay is being held at St Andrew's Cathedral this afternoon. The 20-year-old died following a police car crash in Redfern last month. And interstate parcels need to be sent by December 21 if you want AusPost to deliver them in time for Christmas. Today's weather forecast, cloudy in Penrith with a top of 21, showers possible in the city and getting to 19. And from 9 this morning, we play the most ad-free hours in Sydney, from Eminem to Ed Sheeran. 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
16: Question. Do you know?
15: Nathan Emma's
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15: Pub
18: quiz.
1: Oh, Emma Chow, we've already had a big win this morning with our 50K pub quiz.
2: Rod from Richmond.
1: Roddy from Richmond. Rich man indeed. You know how this works. 5 questions, 30 seconds. You get them all right, $50,000 could be yours. Steph from Cremorne. Good morning, Steph.
19: Good morning.
1: Good morning. What are you doing this morning, Steph? On your way to work? Kids drop off? What are you doing?
19: Both.
1: Both.
19: Kids drop off, then work.
1: Mums never stop. No. Mums never stop.
2: We go from one job to the other.
1: Yeah.
19: All right. Exactly.
1: Steph, well, let's hopefully give you $50,000 to help you through your day. You know how this works. 5 questions, 30 seconds. Timer starts the end of the first question. You can pass, come back if you don't know an answer. Steph, we have to take your first answer. You happy with all of the above?
19: Yes.
1: Good luck to
19: have
1: you.
19: To
1: let's
19: go.
1: Do it.
2: What's the name of the fairy in Peter Pan?
19: Tinkerbell.
2: True or false? The Pacific Ocean is the largest ocean on Earth.
19: True.
2: Collision Course is the 5th animated film in which franchise?
19: Ice Age.
2: How many sides does a hexagon have?
19: 6.
2: The Millennium Falcon is a spacecraft from which movie franchise?
19: Pass.
2: That's the last one. Millennium Falcon. What movie is it from?
1: Come on, lock something in.
19: Martin.
2: So close. Star Wars is where it's from. That's the Han Solo spaceship.
1: Yeah, the Millennium Falcon. You can build it in Lego. You can buy it from the Lego store all the time. People love the Millennium Falcon.
2: Yeah.
1: Oh, Steph, you had it on the tip of your tongue. I feel like you knew that too. You knew it, didn't you?
19: No, I really didn't.
1: Even after we told you?
19: No.
2: That's right, Steph. You don't walk away empty-handed when you play this game.
1: You're a good sport, Steph. I'm going to give you $50 to spend at Red Rooster. Take the family to Red Rooster, hey?
19: Awesome. Thank you.
1: Good on you, Steph. Thanks for playing.
19: Hey, thanks.
1: Don't worry, Steph. There's more chances. Steph can play again in Sydney. You can play again tomorrow. Just after 6 a.m., another chance to play and win $50,000. Again at 8, somebody's winning this cash, and it could be you, Sydney. All right, Emma Chow, up next, we need to talk about these goddamn moths.
2: Did you see them washing up on the beach?
1: They are everywhere, to the point where they're flying inside people.
2: What?
1: Tell you what happened next. Keep it here. Today, FM.

0: 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You got Nathan and Emma. Tomorrow, Olivia Dean tickets, the only station with them. You want them, you keep them with us, 104.1 Today FM. Emma Chow, we need to talk about these bloody moths. The Bogong moth migration that has been plaguing us all for the last week. If you didn't already know this, the numbers are unusually high because of it's the wetter conditions, but there was this strong northerly wind which pushed huge numbers towards Sydney and the coast. That's why they've all appeared, because there was this wind that confused the moths. They were distracted by the lights, and then, I don't know if they're all autistic, I don't know, and then they all flew into Sydney.
1: Well, they always fly into my car when I'm driving on the highway.
0: Oh, exactly.
1: So, come on. But they are everywhere. They're everywhere. They're washing up on beaches. I flicked my towels out off the line. Ooh. Like 10 of them flew out at once. One of them flew into my shirt. I was like,
0: You know that moths are a talking point when the executive producer of the show, our dear executive producer, Sophie, she came to me this morning and she said, we've got to cover this. We've got to cover the Sydney moths.
1: Well, we do. Everyone's talking about the moths. Friends were talking about it on the weekend.
0: Not only that, she said, we've got to make something. We've got to make something like audio-based, because we're in radio, something to signify that we're talking about the moths.
1: What do you mean?
0: And I said, Commando
1: Moths are
0: Sophie.
1: Silent, though.
0: Yeah,
1: When they hit the wall, they make that. They make this, like...
0: No, when they hit the wall, they actually make this.
2: Martha Mia, here we moth again. Moth, moth. Ah, get out! Ah!
0: There's a moth flying into somebody's ear. What did you think about that?
1: That was really elaborate.
0: Yeah, it was very good. So
1: it was
0: well
1: really
0: done.
1: Really elaborate.
0: Well done to
1: our commando.
0: I haven't
1: heard that before. It's the first time.
0: Oh, you haven't heard it? You want to hear it again?
1: No, thank you.
2: Martha Mia.
1: Okay.
2: Here we moth again.
0: Still going. Don't talk
2: moth,
0: over it.
2: Moth. Ah, get out.
0: There have been reports this week of Sydneysiders going to the ER because these moths have got into their house and ended up in people's ears and mouths whilst sleeping.
1: Wait, what do you mean?
0: Alive. They have been flying into the crevices of our faces and been in there, and people have been going to the ER to get them removed.
1: There's no light. Why are they going into the darkness?
0: Well,
1: the pit of someone's mouth, the eardrum, what?
0: Well, experts have said this is because they are disorientated by artificial lights and are looking for damp, cool places to hide.
1: That's why they're hiding in my clothes.
0: That's why. So they see a little ear hole and they go, oh, this is fun and waxy. I'm going in there. And then they get stuck because they're in somebody's ear. People have been going to the ER, multiple people.
1: Can you get, like, really sick, or do they just extract the...
0: Well, they don't bite. They're not poisonous.
1: They don't carry any diseases.
0: Oh, I'm sure they probably carry
1: something.
0: They're
1: just dust. Aren't moths just dust?
0: Yeah, anyway? But I don't think they're great for you. I don't think you want to be going around touching moths and getting them in your ear holes.
1: I know that there's, like, a point to everything, but what is the point of moths?
0: Oh, it's so something. Birds.
1: What is the point?
0: Birds eat them. I went to Miranda Fair Westfields the other day, and I didn't want to get in the car because when we got into the car park, moths everywhere.
1: No.
0: I feel like different suburbs have been impacted differently.
1: Yes, depends on your suburb.
0: I went for a run yesterday around the Bay Run in Leichhardt, and there's all these bottle brush trees around the Bay Run.
1: Yeah.
0: I reckon three moths flew into my mouth at one point.
1: Oh, no. Well, you were like heavy mouth breathing and running.
0: No, I picked them up and put them in. I was hungry. needed some sustenance.
1: Rose.
0: 131060, jump on the phones right now to celebrate the fact that these Bogong moths are getting in people's ears and mouths and everything. What living thing got in you? What living thing on 131060 got in you? I will accept got on you as well. Doesn't have to have gone in you.
1: You found something.
0: Yeah, so...
1: on or in your body.
0: What living thing got in you? Or got on you. Maybe it was one of these moths. Maybe one of these moths got in you before. Maybe you had an ant in your nose.
1: I got a drain fly in my eye recently.
0: Oh, did you?
1: In the shower.
0: Oh,
1: yeah.
0: Like on your eyeball?
1: No, you're like in it. I could feel it crawling.
0: I had a leech on the inside of my bum cheek once when I was doing cadets and we were wading through waters.
1: Yeah,
0: a leech on the cheek. I was like, I don't mind biting, but not that. 131060, what living thing got in you or on you? Doesn't matter what it is. It could be anything. And if you give us a call, family passes to the Sydney Kings up for grabs. We'll do it next.
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6: 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Andromoy Victoria Road is stacked up at Lyons Road. 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
0: Oh, yes, it certainly is, guys. Hey, we've got these exclusive family passes to go and see the mighty Sydney Kings. Can they win the premiership again? You want to go. It can be pretty expensive, but we're sending you and your family there. 131060. Family passes to the Sydney Kings. You want these tickets? Jump on the phones right now. What living thing got in you or got on you? We're celebrating the moths that have been getting in people's ears and mouths.
1: I had a friend that was sleeping and she thought there was rain, like there was like a drip of water, like a leak.
0: Oh, I'm already
1: Wait for it. They were.
0: Oh, no. Oh, don't. What?
1: Maggots.
7: Maggots
1: on her, like crawling on her face, and she was mouth breathing too.
0: Feral.
1: Just disgusting.
0: All right, family passes to the Sydney Kings. What living thing got in ya or on ya? Maybe it was maggots dripping on your face. We'll take your calls next. Sam Fender, Olivia Dean now. Today FM.

0: to Melbourne Legs. She'll be in Sydney in days, and we've got your exclusive tickets. Olivia Dean. Better music, more of it, 104.1 Today FM. You've got Nathan, Emma Chow. We are talking about the moth.
1: Moth and Mia. Here we moth again. Moth, moth. Oh, get out.
0: Is it better the third time?
2: No.
0: I promise I won't play it again.
2: The moths are everywhere in Sydney, and they're like really hectic in other suburbs as well. Like, it depends where you live.
0: Yeah.
2: And on how many there are.
0: Well, how about this? People have been reporting going to the emergency room. People have gone to hospital because moths have been getting into their houses and getting in people's ears and mouths.
2: As if it's not bad enough that it's like they're living in clothes on our washing lines and washing up on the beaches. They're now living inside our ears and our mouths. So disgusting.
0: We've asked 131060, what living thing got in you or on you? We've had some people call through, but we've also got a message. Peter's gone to the Instagram at Today FM Breakfast with Nathan M. And Peter said, she tried to call through, but she said she'd pulled her pants down as she felt something on her leg and a moth came out of her pants.
2: Oh, she didn't shake her laundry. Oh my God, gross.
0: So it was just flapping around in there. And that's the last thing you want to see, especially when you're on a date with somebody and you pull your pants down and moths come out. Been a while, has it? Zane from Epping. Good morning, Zane.
3: morning, how are you?
0: Good, bro. What living thing got in you or on you?
3: So when I was a young kid, I was in the backyard having a play around and running, and mouth was open, didn't realize it. And next minute, I took a crunch and I was like, oh, what is that? Spat it out. And I had bitten a stink bug. I chewed on a stink bug. And from that day, moving forward, I can't eat cilantro or, it just reminds me of that exact taste.
0: Is that what it tasted disgusting. Like?
2: A stink bug tastes
3: exactly
2: like coriander.
3: It tastes like coriander, 100%.
0: Did it?
2: I don't want to know that, Zane, because I love coriander. I love me a bar me.
0: Zane, did it stink? Did it stink in your mouth? Like, does it stink? The stink bug?
3: It does. It did. I had to rush in, brush my teeth. I was like, I felt like gagging. It was disgusting.
0: Emma Chow, you can't have your bar me. Emma with her bar me's like having stink bugs.
2: Zane has ruined it for me.
0: I hope you know, Zane. You've ruined the bar me for Emma Chow.
2: In summertime, I could go to the fence near my house that I know has stink bugs everywhere and I could just save money and not buy coriander.
0: Yeah, you don't have to go to Hong Ha anymore, do you? David. Good little local bar me joke. David from Silverwater. Hi, David.
2: Hey, Dave.
0: Dave-o. Oh, no, there's a moth David. In his ear. There's a moth in his ear.
2: he can't hear the radio.
0: There's a moth in Dave's ear. Mariana from Mount Annan. Hi, Mariana.
4: Hey, guys. How you going?
0: Good. What got in you? What got on you?
4: Oh, gosh. About 10 years ago when I started in my pharmaceutical repping phase, I was travelling from, I think it was Warren to Canamble, so near Dubbo, out that way.
2: Yep.
4: And it was a 90K drive, so I've got really long hair. So in the car, for about 90 kilometres, I had this massive spider just nestled on my neck.
2: No way. How big are we talking?
4: It was the size of my palm almost. It was massive. Yeah, it just didn't move. Like, I'm literally just holding the steering wheel for 90 kilometres, you know, nonstop. So I rock up to my client. I walk into the store and they're looking at me going, okay, I don't want you to panic, but there's something on your neck and I just want you to just take it easy. And I said, of course I'm going to panic. So I instantly freaked out and I felt something crawling on my neck and I just scratched my neck so much that I red raw scratches on my neck and this massive spider.
0: So, Mariana, you were the whole drive, it was there and you didn't know?
4: No, I had no idea. My hair was that long and thick that it was just nestled on the side. And, like, you're in the bush, you know, it's hot. You know, things creep into your car when you're not real. So this thing had just literally rested there for that amount of time. And I just
0: Mariana, if this happened to my wife, she would firebomb the car. Like, the car would cease to exist.
4: I hate spiders, so I was emotionally wrecked for a good couple of hours after that, so it was insane.
0: Meg would just pass away. We would be mourning the day.
2: Yes.
0: Yeah, 100%. Yeah. Thanks, Mariana. Constantina from Blakehurst. Let's do one more. Hi, Constantina.
5: Good morning, guys.
0: Hi. What living thing got in you or on you?
5: Well, it was actually my sister. So when we were younger, we were driving somewhere. This was like primary school age. Mm. We're singing, having the time of our life. And then my sister just stops and she starts crying and turns around and there's this massive fly up her nose.
6: Oh.
5: And, she was, like, so distraught.
6: Just
5: and,
6: sitting like, in there.
5: Yeah, yeah. Lucky I had a tissue nearby and it was, like, you know, operation, get it out. It was surprisingly actually hard to take it out.
2: Okay, so, Constantina, did your sister know how to, because depending on the age of the kids, sometimes it takes a really long time to learn how to blow your nose. Could she blow her nose?
5: Yes, but it took a while.
7: See, what I would have done is because, just because if the fly wants to go up there, I'll punish it and suck in more.
2: No.
7: You know what I mean? You would have been there.
2: So if you got a fly stuck in your nose, Nath, you would suck it up? You wouldn't blow it out?
7: No, you want to punish it. What do you think I did with the leech in my bum?
2: I don't think I want to know.
7: It's still there.
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11: 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West Pennadills breakdown northbound Pennadills Road to Copeland Road. Slow going the M7 M2 merge at Bella Vista. Andromoy Victoria Road is stacked up at Lyons Road. 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
26: Hey, I'm Michaela Savage. Prime Minister Anthony Albanese has again called on Hamas to disarm and play no role in Palestine's future. He's released a statement on the third anniversary of the October 7 attacks, in which more than 1,200 people were killed. Jewish groups around the country are gathering to mark the occasion, while they and politicians have condemned pro-Palestine vigils being held today. A funeral is being held for Constable Mia Lay. The 20-year-old was killed in a police car crash in Redfern while responding to a job last month. The service will take place at St Andrew's Cathedral this afternoon. A healthcare boost from the state government announcing a $7.2 million pilot program looking to help more elderly patients avoid long hospital stays. It comes as stakeholders prepare to meet in Parramatta today for the New South Wales Preventative Health Summit. And veteran news anchor Richard Moorcroft has died aged 70 after being diagnosed with cancer earlier this year.
27: You wouldn't operate a chainsaw blindfolded, so why dig without searching before you dig first? If you don't, you're digging blind. 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
2: A TV host in the US called John Oliver.
0: Oh, John Oliver. Hello.
2: Yes. Keeps buying a really weird piece of Russell Crowe memorabilia.
30: Was it gladiator related?
2: No, he keeps buying Russell Crowe's jock strap.
30: What?
2: I know. I thought the same thing when I read the story.
30: Why?
2: So he initially bought it for $7,000.
0: $7,000?
2: Yes. From Russell. So Russell, when he split up from his wife, Danielle Spencer, they did like a divorce auction.
0: Yes, I remember.
2: Do you remember that?
0: I remember this. So I feel John like I covered Oliver, I covered this on my radio show at the time.
2: Yeah, so John Oliver bought for $7,000 US Russell Crowe's jockstrap.
5: I think I tried to buy something from it, like a piece of memorabilia from something.
2: So he's actually owned this particular jockstrap multiple times. So he bought it and then he sold it and then he bought it back and then he donated it to charity and he recently just bought it back again.
5: Why though?
2: Why? I don't know.
5: He's treating it like a Pokemon card. Is he selling it for a profit?
2: I think he's actually given it away to charity a couple of times.
5: What's charity doing it? Or Ronald McDonald House Charities? What
2: I
5: are
2: don't
5: they doing
2: think
5: with
2: Ronald
5: it?
2: McDonald House is. I think it's more left of centre than that.
5: What are they?
2: It's a used jockstrap.
5: That's what I mean. What is a charity doing with it?
2: Also, I thought a jockstrap also, I thought it was basically like a G-banger for guys, but it doesn't touch the crack.
5: No, it's an empty crack and then holds the, it's like a front pouch.
2: Yeah, a pouch and then like the elastic goes all the way around. Because I'm a chick, I've never needed
5: to use a jockstrap. It's like a backpack if it was on the front, but just for your bits.
2: It's a G-string without the string at the back.
5: Yeah, there's no
2: like
5: back.
2: No floss at
5: yeah,
2: the back.
5: There's no T, it's only down.
2: The top line.
5: Yeah, there's no down.
2: Anyway,
5: there's no vertical string.
2: He is obsessed with buying back Russell Crowe of all people's jockstrap.
5: He's randomly collecting this one jockstrap. But is it a famous jockstrap? Did he wear it?
2: I don't know.
5: On a movie? I mean, I don't follow every time Russell Crowe.
2: It's just owned by Russell Crowe, yeah.
5: I remember as a kid, I used to love collecting things. I used to collect the weirdest stuff.
2: Weird stuff?
5: Like weird stuff. Or like not crazy bones. I loved crazy bones.
2: Yeah.
5: Tarzos. I went through a phase where I was at school when everyone was collecting stuff from chip packets.
2: Yeah, but that was like normal.
5: That wasn't
2: weird.
5: Okay, what about this? Sticks. I used to collect piles and piles of sticks. And I used to have
2: leaves, rocks.
5: That's my favourite sticks. Yeah. I'd keep them under lock and key. Don't take my sticks, mate.
2: I told this story a few weeks ago, but my son, he's now 8, but when he was like 2 years old and obsessed with Kinder Surprises, he didn't even really care about the toy that much. He collected the yolk, like the little orange, like plastic thing that it comes in.
5: Oh.
2: He just collected those. We had 7 billion of them in our living room.
5: That's very strange. You know, another really creepy thing, and now I want to make it clear that I'm not friends with this person. I just know this person, and I know this person does this. In fact, I'm not friends with this person.
2: Right.
5: They have collected in the past, I don't know if they still do it, I won't say if it's guy or girl, collect random hair that is on there. You know when you go into work and you're like, oh, you've got a hair on your chin, or there's a hair on your shirt or something like that.
2: Yeah, like stuck to it.
5: Yeah, collects it and puts it in a jar.
2: Why?
5: Creepy. I don't know.
2: That's so weird.
5: It's
2: okay,
5: weird.
2: On that note.
5: That
2: 13,
5: is weird, right?
2: 131060, what weird thing do you, I'll accept someone that you know, like that hair story is just weird.
5: Creeper, I know.
2: Yeah,
5: and now I do a radio show with her.
2: What weird thing do you or someone that you know collect?
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0: 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You've got Nathan, Emma, more chances to win $50,000 with our 50K pub quiz tomorrow. Good morning, Sydney. Happy Wednesday. Tops of 21 in Rouse Hill, Em.
1: We are talking about the weird things that you or someone you know collects. This is all because a TV host in the US called John Oliver keeps buying, then selling and buying back Russell Crowe's jockstrap.
0: I want to know if he's making a profit on this every time. He's treating it like a Pokemon card.
1: I don't even care about that. What are you doing with it? Are you putting it in a glass case?
0: Yeah, do you wear it?
1: Do you wear it? Do you just keep it in your undie and sock drawer?
0: But when your mates come over, I'll be honest, when my mates come over, I show them my signed State of Origin jersey from this year.
1: Do you wear it on your head? You know, boys always think it's funny to wear undies on their head.
0: Yeah, but do John Oliver's mates come over and he goes, guys, come in here. You're not going to believe what I've got. It's Russell Crowe's jockstrap.
1: It's also, just the most intimate item of clothing you could get from a man.
0: Is there a certificate of authenticity that goes with it?
1: Well, it came from Russell Crowe's auction years ago when he divorced his wife.
0: Is there a signed, sealed, delivered note from Russell's testes? I don't know. How do you know? How do you know? You don't know these things. Vicky from Toongabby. Good morning, Vicky. Hi, Vic.
2: Good morning. How are we?
0: Good, Vic. What weird thing do you collect?
2: It's not so weird, but I collect lipsticks.
1: Mm. Okay, how many do you have? Because it's not unusual for a woman to have a few.
2: No, I've got about 70, maybe 75.
1: 75 lipsticks?
0: Do you use them? Do you use them, Vic?
2: Well, after a while, I've bought some online. I've bought some sort of vintage Dior ones, and they do go off, so you can't really use them, but I just love collecting them and looking at the colours, and a lot of them I do use, but others I don't.
0: Do you have them on display, Vic, your lippies?
2: I do have a few on display in my ensuite bathroom, but I just keep them all in a case.
0: So when they're on display in your ensuite bathroom, are you bringing people in, or the louvre of lippies? Like, are people coming in and checking them out, and you're going through them?
2: A few people have said, you know, see, you've got all these lipsticks on there.
1: It is a bit of a flex. It is. Like, if you've got a really fancy case on, like, a Chanel one or a Givenchy one.
0: I don't know. I feel like Vicky nailed it then. You know, a few friends go, that's... Good on you, Vic. Sky from Miranda. Hi, Sky.
3: Hi, guys. How are you?
0: Good. What do you collect, Sky?
3: Apple stickers.
0: Oh, that's cute.
1: Not Apple the logo. Do you mean, like, stickers on, like, a pink lady?
3: Yeah, mostly pink ladies. I like the, what are they called? Granny Smith ones as well.
1: Okay, so you've got pink lady and Granny Smith apple stickers, like the identifier of the apple variety. Yep. What do you do with the stickers? Do you stick them on like a cardboard poster at home or something?
3: Well, I used to have them on a cupboard when I was a kid and it just became a comfort thing. And now I kind of just stick them on my vanity mirror.
0: How many do you reckon you got? How many stickers you got in your vanity mirror?
3: Probably over 2,000.
0: 2,000?
1: How do you see your face? Do you have hair in the morning?
3: No, I kind of stick them on top of each other in the corner.
0: Right.
1: Okay.
0: No, same thing.
1: A proper pile.
0: Do you tell people this, Sky? Do people come over?
3: See it, I guess, like when they come over. But not really.
0: You got a partner? You got a partner, Sky?
3: I do.
1: Oh,
0: you sure?
1: That's a miracle.
0: Yeah, he collects men. He collects mandarin stickers.
1: They're a perfect match.
0: Good on you, Sky. Okay, Karen from North Kellyville, round things out. Hi, Karen.
4: Hi. Hi, guys. Good. Love your show.
0: Thank you. We love you, Karen. What weird thing do you collect?
4: I don't know if it's that weird. I know some people do it, but I collect my son's baby teeth.
1: Yes, I do that.
4: Yeah. I don't know, I'm thinking of maybe putting it in some kind of jewelry or something. Is that something that...
0: See, I don't think... I'm glad you said... Because if you had come on and said, I collect baby's teeth...
1: No, babies, plural.
0: Well, it would have been weird if they weren't your babies.
1: And like you have to always ask the tooth fairy, because this is what happens, right? My son has lost like 10.
0: Hang on.
1: Yeah, so what happens is you need to write a note to the tooth fairy and say, tooth fairy, thank you in advance for my money, mm-hmm. right? And then he says, please, can you leave my tooth behind? Because I collect the teeth.
0: I think, okay.
1: And then the tooth fairy leaves the teeth.
0: So you're ripping off the tooth. Both of you are ripping off
1: no,
0: the tooth fairy.
1: No, it's fine. It is fine.
0: Oh, mate, you sound like the RBA.
1: The tooth fairy has plenty of other kids' teeth. I'm sure they can spare mine and Kaz's kids'
0: you
1: teeth.
0: You are causing okay? The tooth fairy needs to put a roof over her house, and all of a sudden you're ripping her off by not giving her the teeth.
1: Have you seen what a fairy house looks like? Do you know how many girls build fairy houses outside? She probably lives in one of those.
0: No, she probably lives on the Tooth Fairy Street now because of you.
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8: 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North Willoughby, Eastern Valley Way, Victoria Avenue, bus breakdown southbound. Heavy traffic, Drummond, Victoria Road, citybound Lyons Road. Traffic is stacking up, Silwater Road coming from Ermington to Holker Street. Rain, hail or shine, get 25% off tyres at My Car Tyre and Auto, 5th to 17th October. 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
2: 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Enthusiasm for AI is contributing. Mega caps such as Nvidia, Alphabet and Amazon among the advances. It's unclear if our share market will follow suit, with futures flat. Yesterday, the ASX 200 ended up, marking our third straight day of improvements. 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

0: 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You got Nathan Emma almost out of here at 9:02. Emma Chow, I've been talking about it all show. Tomorrow from 6 a.m. we are the only show with tickets to this lady, Olivia Dean, in the country at the moment.
1: No one can get their hands on tickets, but we did.
0: She sold out easily all of her shows. She then did a re-release. Hundreds of thousands of Sydneysiders trying to get their hands on tickets. So many disappointed fans. Well, let us help you. Let us ease that pain tomorrow from 6 a.m. The only place in town you can get Olivia Dean tickets is with us. And the key, Shawnee B, who's joined us in the studio...
2: Hello.
0: ..is that everyone is nice to each other.
3: Oh.
0: That's all you need to do. If you are nice, you get the tickets.
1: But how many people will be willing to be nice?
0: Yeah, exactly. Oh. If you're not nice, you don't get the tickets. Or will be revealed tomorrow.
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6: What's your pleasure?
2: Yeah. Man, this went off yesterday.
0: I bet it did.
2: Sydney need their guilty pleasures. It's crazy too, because how this works is, you know, we ask you what your guilty pleasure is every hour.
0: Yeah.
2: And you can either tell us what your guilty pleasure is, and I'm going to ask you if you would flip it for the mystery cash.
0: Ah, so that's the big choice.
2: But like people... Yeah. Bringing up asking for Bunnings vouchers. Like, that's their guilty pleasure.
0: Oh.
2: And then I'd say, if you had the chance to flip it for the mystery cash, would you do that? And they were like, no.
0: Oh, they just want, they, no, want, they the want guilty, guilty pleasure.
1: They want the guilty they want to do some DIY.
0: I'm reading here, Shawnee B, $100,000 prize pool. That's how much worth of guilty pleasures and splashes
2: guys,
0: we've got.
2: There's good stuff, and there's like iPhone 18s.
1: Oh, which, wow, that's brand new.
2: Well, they're brand new. Like, 18, like, you have to wait. If you want to get an iPhone 18 currently, you have to like go on the waiting list, and it doesn't come till like... end of October.
1: But we've got the foldy one?
2: No, that's not even released yet. That comes out later this month.
1: Yes, okay. Oh,
0: sure. If you want to know anything about tech, Sean, he will be first in line for everything.
1: So this happened yesterday on Carrie and Tommy, right?
2: Mm-hmm. Yeah.
1: Apparently the guilty pleasure was a KitchenAid mixer.
0: Mm-hmm.
1: So that was worth $720. But she took the mystery cash and won $1,000.
2: Oh, how bloody good is that?
0: Well, that could be you with Shawnee. Take the guilty splash, risk it for the mystery cash. Shawnee, how can they be a part of this?
2: All you got to do is listen out for your cue to call. When you hear it, you call me 131060, and your cue to call, guys, is coming up not long before 10 a.m. That's all I'm going to say.
0: My guilty pleasure would be one night with Shawnee B.
2: You've had that, mate.
0: Oh, that's true. Give me the cash. Let's get to it.
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2: Yeah, this is how we love to kick off your workday, guys. Three songs back to back from the best era of music ever, I reckon. Coming up, we've got some Matchbox 20, Nate's favourite.
0: Oh, Matchbox.
1: Yeah.
0: I was telling you a story yesterday, Shawnee B, and the team didn't believe me. Did I or did I not play 3 a.m. for for Rob Thomas?
2: I played it. So Nate went on holiday and I interviewed Rob Thomas. And he's like, because it was originally Nate's interview. He's like, can you just do one thing for me? Can you play me playing 3 a.m.?
1: And you'd worked really hard on this, right?
2: Yeah. And I did it and he said it was shit. Like, that was his words, exactly.
0: I was telling this to everybody yesterday. And what did he say? And I was like, he said it was shit.
2: Yeah. Also, Christina Aguilera coming up right now. My favourite TV show ever. DJ Jazzy Jeff, Will Smith, the Fresh Prince of Bel-Air.
0: Jeff song.

0: We have to ask, will you take the pleasure?
1: Go to every concert that's coming at the moment. Facial, hairdo.
0: Or risk it
2: for the treasure.
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And at the moment, we are doing Today FM's $100,000 Guilty Pleasures. Guys, the things on this list, think iPhones, think holidays, think shopping sprees at the Parramatta Westfield. I know, it sounds good, doesn't it? If you want to be a part of this, all you need to do is listen out for your cue to call. And I can tell you that cue to call is coming up in less than half an hour at 9:57. Keep it right here.

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1: I think stupid song. It's like a really beautiful story. This guy walks up to me. I'm like, oh, I thought he was gonna ask for a picture. Like, I'm like, oh yeah, like that's cool, that's cool. And he walks up and he goes, you're so beautiful. Like, can I take you to dinner? And I was like, joyful and happy. And I went home and I wrote stupid song. Really reminds me of being in New York.
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1: 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Nathan M, big show tomorrow morning. What's happening?
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1: 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Hey, anyway, if you want to win those tickets, be listening to Nathan Emma. 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Right here today. 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
2: What's your pleasure?
3: All right, Kyra in Windsor, I've got to ask, what is your guilty pleasure?
4: I'd love to go on a holiday and take the luxury Rocky Mountaineer between Alaska and Canada with me and my fiancé.
3: Oh, beautiful. You've been thinking about this, haven't you?
4: I have indeed, yes.
3: Now, imagine Carrie and Tommy say yes to the holiday, but then they offer you the mystery cash. What are you doing in that situation?
4: Oh, I think I'd take the holiday just as a guarantee.
3: Yeah, you need it that bad, don't you?
4: I do. I'm 40 next year as well, so it'd be like a double whammy.
3: Yeah, exactly. Well, Kyra, I am going to put you on the standby list. You're one step closer. Congrats.
4: Thank you so much.
3: My pleasure. Now, Sydney, it's very simple. You want to be on this standby list.

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19: What's your pleasure? Yeah, man, the things we have for guilty pleasures is crazy. I'm just looking at the list. Like, if you were someone that lined up at the Penrith Apple store for the new iPhone a couple of weeks ago and you didn't get it, like me, well, guess what? We have iPhone 18 Pro Maxes in here. We also have holidays. Everyone wants a holiday, especially you, Brooke in Parramatta. Tell me, if you win this holiday, where are you going?
20: America, I reckon.
19: America. Very good. Go to New York. Have some New York-style pizza. God, that'd be the dream, wouldn't it?
20: Do a road trip across America.
19: Oh, I love it. Well, if you want to be a part of this, Sydney, you just got to listen out for your cue to call. When you hear it, you give us a call, 13 10 60, and keep it right here because your next one, I can tell you, it's coming up at 10:38.

0: Forget bill shock. You're about to encounter bag shock. Will it be 10K?
1: I would like the money.
0: Or 10 cents?
1: Oh my gosh.
0: The guilty splash?
1: Guilty pleasure, please.
0: Or mystery cash?
1: I don't know. What do you think?
0: Get ready to play today.

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Let me tell you, I reckon it's on this list. The things we have, crazy. You want tickets to Zara Larsson at the Horton Pavilion in a few weeks. Maybe last minute tickets to see Olivia Dean at Afterpay Arena this weekend. We have them, Sydney. All we need you to do, call us on 131060. Tell us your guilty pleasures. That is it. Your next cue to call is coming up at 10:37. Good luck.

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3: From Balcombe Hills, tell me, what is your guilty pleasure, man?
4: My guilty pleasure is looking online and watching for new flights and travel overseas and putting it all in my cart and then just closing the tab after I'm done.
3: Because you're like, I can't afford it.
4: Exactly, that's exactly right. I just can't get there.
3: I know, man. Yeah. Where's your dream destination? Where are you going on holiday?
4: To be honest, anywhere in Europe. I love Europe. France, or complete opposite, do a bit of Japan, China.
3: Oh, yeah, man.
4: Something different. I just want to explore, yeah.
3: Yeah, bro. I mean, are you into your shopping too? Because Japan has the crazy shopping.
4: I am. I love some different styles, fashion, exploring, you know, that different type of stuff.
3: Now, Sam, you're going to have the option to take the guilty pleasure stash or risk it for the mystery cash. What will you do in that situation?
4: Oh, it's a hard one. I think I'd have to take the holiday.
3: Take the holiday, the guaranteed holiday.
4: Yeah, for
3: awesome,
4: sure.
3: Awesome, Sam. Well, I'm going to put you on the standby list. How does that sound, brother?
4: Yeah, that would be amazing.
3: Easy done. Now, you want to hear Sydney, all you got to do, keep it right here on Today FM. Listen out for that guilty pleasure cue to call, all right? When you hear it, you call me 131060. I'll get you on the standby list. And your next one is coming up just before midday.
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0: 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Been a while, but I knew So keep it locked all day, every day for better music and more of it.
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5: 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Let's go to Alexander with today's forecast.
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18: Trending. Rihanna has clapped back at EJ Johnson. And you're like, who's that person?
19: Who the hell's EJ Johnson?
18: They're a fashion commentator in the US, also a TV personality, whatever. Okay. Anyway, they did a video after the Dior show in Paris, because it's Paris Fashion Week at the moment.
19: The show was late because of Rihanna, and we didn't care to wait for her.
18: Yeah.
19: Wow.
18: So she clapped back in the most Rihanna way. So a pap caught EJ getting denied entry into a hotel in Paris.
19: Okay.
18: And that video got posted online, and she slid into the comments saying, damn.
4: I love this so much. 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
2: Trending. Rihanna has clapped back at EJ Johnson. And you're like, who's that person?
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2: 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Anyway, they did a video after the Dior show in Paris, because it's Paris Fashion Week at the moment.
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0: 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More of them on the way. Britney Spears, maybe one more time. I'll do that for you in like the next 7 minutes. We'll give you new Tay Tay, Patient Zero. And we will give you Guilty Pleasures, Sydney. 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
16: Good morning, it's Matthew Layton with you. The opposition leader says graduates will help fill an extra 100,000 skilled jobs under the coalition's migration plan. The policy would cut graduate students and bridging visas. Angus Taylor adding priority workers could include doctors, construction workers and engineers.
17: We recognise where the gaps are. Now we're going to have an additional 100,000 skilled visas, which will include people working in those sectors. So there's a very strong focus on this. We need to get the people who we need.
16: A young police constable killed in a crash is being farewelled today. Constable Mia Lay was just 20 when a marked police vehicle hit a tree at Redfern in Inner Sydney last month. A popular beach has reopened after a whale carcass attracted large sharks and raised bacteria levels. City Beach in Perth has been cleared as safe. And the US is pressing Russia for more detail after a plague lab worker died, with authorities saying no close contacts have tested positive. Possible shower today for Sydney, down to 12 tonight. Cloudy tomorrow, 20 in the city, 23 in the west. Treat yourself to what you really want with 104.1 Today FM's $100,000 Guilty Pleasures. Keep listening to Play in Minutes.